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2: And here's what you need to know.
3: Tonight's second round NBA playoff game starts within the next 10 minutes. San Antonio tied two games apiece, hosts Minnesota. Victor Wembanyama is starting despite being kicked out in the second quarter Sunday for throwing an elbow. No suspension or fine from that. De'Aaron Fox is starting. He is available despite the sore ankle. Dylan Harper of the Spurs is available despite a knee injury recently. As for the Grizzlies, Brandon Clark in the news for dying at his home in LA at age 29. Drug paraphernalia was found. It's being investigated as a possible overdose. Clark was born in Vancouver, went to high school in Phoenix, played college basketball for San Jose State and Gonzaga, and former player Jason Collins died of brain cancer at age 47. Three WNBA games tonight, two in the NHL, including right now a 1-1 game, Sabres at Montreal, late first period. I'm Steve DeSager.
2: One guy is happily divorced. One guy is happily married. One guy gets called daddy by his three beautiful daughters. Aww. One guy gets called daddy after a credit card approval. One guy won a state high school basketball championship. One guy only covered a state high school basketball championship. One guy's been inducted into three halls of fame. One guy has only mocked a hall. Does this seem weird to anybody else?
4: Hey, I heard that.
2: Can this sports writer and this sports fan share a radio show without driving each other crazy? 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

0: another solid game for the Cleveland Cavaliers. We've got game three, plays 40 minutes, 8 of 14, 19 points, 7 assists, had a couple of key baskets down the stretch to get them a win in that game. And in game four, even though the shooting numbers weren't great, only 5 of 14, here's the thing. In the first half, held them together, finished with 24 and 11, only 2 turnovers, which is a big thing for him. And as a result, this series is tied 2-2. The Cleveland Cavaliers are live once again.
1: And Kelvin, I understand. I'm not even going to sit here. Donovan Mitchell's their guy, all right? If he plays poorly, they're not going to do anything. But James Harden is the one, as we talked about it for game four, he kept them in that game. The Pistons could have run away with it, right? Mm-hmm. Like their big dog wasn't doing anything. If James Harden had laid an egg in that first half, the Pistons might have been up by 14 rather than just 4 in the first half, and maybe could have withstood, you know, the charge that came, you know? Mm-hmm. It's not like they only wound up losing by, what was it, less than 10, 9
2: or
1: something?
2: Yeah, it ended up being like 8 or 9, something like that, yep.
1: Yeah, you know what I'm saying? So that could have made a big difference, and that's why I'm saying James Harden, if you're getting production and he's not turning the ball over, he makes them a tougher team to beat. That like really tougher. And I think they're hoping that they can get one magical game out of him on the road in Detroit. If James Harden can somehow turn back the clock or continue to play as well as he played the last two games. And again, the shooting numbers last night weren't great, but he had 24 and 11. Would you take that?
2: Mm-hmm.
1: Of course you would, Kelvin, right? You'll take 24 and 11. So it's huge. And he, to me, if they're going to get to the Eastern Conference Finals and have a chance, you know, to beat the Knicks, and I'm not one who's crowning the Knicks or crowning the Pistons or thinking that the Cavs can't do that.
2: Mm-hmm.
1: If James Harden is not the star, he doesn't have to be the star. He just has to be productive. Give them a couple, if you're playing a 5 or 6-game series, give me 3 or 4 games where you play well. You know, Kelvin, not every night. He's 36. It's right. Not going to be every night. I'm not sitting here telling you he's going to play like he played in game 3 every night. If you're banking on that, it ain't going to happen for you. But you can't have the 2 bad games that he had in game 1 and 2 in Detroit. That can't be consistent. James Harden is the X factor for the Cavs getting to the NBA Finals. I'm feeling more and more like he is going to be the reason that they have a shot. I believe that they come back and beat the Pistons in this series. And I don't even think it's going to go 7. I believe they steal game 5 in Detroit. Kelvin, you tell me, you watch the team closer than I do.
2: Mm-hmm.
1: Cade feels tired, looks tired to me. Am I misspeaking?
2: No.
1: He looks tired to me, and I'm worried. First game, he didn't have 20 points. He just wasn't in the flow, the mix. I don't know what it is, and it's felt that way the last couple games.
2: I think the benefit, you just mentioned something, the last couple games, and that's why you're right. And if this was the good old days and it was the finals, but just using it as an example of, remember it was 2-3-2 in the finals? No. If there were 3 in Cleveland.
1: That was to save money, right?
2: Yeah. I would be like, ooh, because I do think a couple of things are at play right now. I think you're seeing the best version of James Harden because they are at home. And we know what happens with role players. And at this point, he's a really good role player, right? He's not a superstar. I think he's a star by name. I don't think he's a star anymore. He's starring in his role as kind of the facilitator from time to time. And look what happens when we're on the road. We talk about this all the time. What do role players do? They shoot better. James Harden, the last couple of games from 3, 50%. He is 8-for-16 from 3 as he's been on the road. He shot 9-for-9 from the free throw line. You know what the big issue was those 2 games in Detroit? What did we talk about? Turnovers. What does he have now? 18 assists to 5 turnovers in the last 2 games. So if I'm the Pistons, if you're the Pistons, you're wondering, role players play better at home. He's one of, you know, he's, I'm not, I don't want to belittle him, just a role player.
1: Role players never play well on the road.

0: No, of course not.
1: What I'm saying is, if you're the Pistons, you got to be saying, okay, we've seen four games. We saw either mid or not great from James Harden the first two games. We've saw the best version of him this series in the two games at home. And you got to say, all right, we're going to get back to what we do at home. Our role players, Duncan Robinson, guys coming off the bench, does Hollins have a bigger game? Caris LeVert played very well. They wasted a Caris LeVert game this past one, in my opinion. 20-plus points from him. Cade, I think, is the same thing. I think he needs to be rejuvenated when he gets home. That energy he'll get from the role player stepping up. Because you're right. So much has been on his shoulders to ignite the offense. He's the initiator. He's the one that's setting the tone. They need a clutch shot. It has to be him. So much is on his shoulders. So he did look a little bit gassed. And to his credit, he's one of the, you know, young guys who's on both ends. He plays defense hard as well. So I think he is a bit gassed. And this is every other day now. But he's got to suck it up because they absolutely need him. But I have to agree with you, and I don't like it, that James Harden is going to be critical because you can mark down 25, 28 points for Donovan Mitchell. He's going
0: to
1: get
0: and
1: that.
0: And it might be more.
1: It could be 30, 25 to 35.
0: Right,
1: Let's put it in that range.
0: I agree.
1: And that's just what he does. And I think, but for Donovan Mitchell, to me, the only thing I'll say is this is where, to me, Donovan Mitchell has an opportunity to separate himself. Is Donovan Mitchell closer to an Ant Edwards, an SGA, those types of guys, a Jaylen Brown, Jason Tatum type, Jalen Brunson type, who he may be facing next round if they get past the Pistons, or is he more of a better version of a Jamal Murray, who they both went crazy in the bubble against each other? And I think this is also a series where I'm watching Donovan Mitchell. Are you going to take that next step to superstardom, or just a really good player who plays with the Cavs, who always gets out in the first round?
0: He had a superstar second half.
1: Without a doubt.
0: In a game that they had to have. Like had he finished that game the way he started it and they lost, then people would have said, okay, Donovan Mitchell's not that guy.
1: So,
0: like, here it is. Here was a big game. He didn't show up. He played poorly, but
1: and
0: he
1: this
0: didn't
1: is why there'd
0: out.
1: Be a knock on him. Which is why, so my point is, I totally get what you're saying. Every team needs that other guy, and for them it has to be James Harden. But I'm still going to say this series is about Donovan Mitchell for me. This is the Donovan Mitchell series because this can be that separator. This can be that series for Donovan Mitchell.
0: See, he can't do it by himself.
1: No, I agree.
0: I think it's just like Cade. I mean, you'll sit there. You know Cade can't win this series by himself. As good as Cade is, he can't.
1: But he can be magical. And I'll give you, you were there in Detroit covering the Pistons. And it was the same two teams. Donovan Mitchell ain't LeBron, but what I mean is some young 22-year-old dude went crazy in the Palace, 25 points straight. What was it, 30 of the 32 points for the Cavs straight against the Pistons, who were on their way to the finals in their mind. I'll be going right back to the finals. We went in 05. I mean, 04. We went in 05. We'll go again. And LeBron just goes nuts. And Donovan Mitchell.
0: I don't see Cade on that.
1: Well, no, I'm saying Donovan
0: he's
1: Mitchell.
0: LeBron?
1: I'm saying Donovan Mitchell needs to have a series to me. I'm saying this is going to be on him because James Harden already has the knock on him, right? Oh, James doesn't do anything to play out. James, said and done.
0: But it's scary to me because it won't take much. If James Harden can play a really good game in Detroit, seriously,
1: mm-hmm.
0: this is a moment for James Harden. If he plays well, they win game five and then able to come back to Cleveland. I believe the series is over.
1: I guess I'm not disagreeing. James Harden needs to play well. I'm saying the series ultimately is going to be more about Donovan Mitchell to
0: okay.
1: me.
0: Okay. I just think it's James Harden. If James Harden can play not the way he played in Houston and all that, I'm not expecting him to score 36 points and knock down 8 threes. That's not what I'm saying. We need more of what we've seen the last two nights.
1: I get that. Last two games.
0: I think that's what makes the difference in where the Cavs are. And remember, they were in an 0-2 hole. Like they have no margin for error. Like that, there's a big difference between playing when you're up 2-0 and playing from behind 0-2 and you know you can't lose. That's what I'm impressed by. If it was the other way around, then it'd be like, okay, well, they won the first two games. He had no real pressure on him. James Harden had to play well, and he did.
1: He did. And I just still think, to me, every now and again, when you become a star or a superstar, you have a series or that moment that catapults you. And I think this for Donovan Mitchell could be

0: bad where he gets catapulted into, where we start talking about him. He's so far down the list. We don't mention him. We go through Giannis and Joker and this person, still LeBron, Luka, SGA, Jalen Brunson, Cade. We'll go down so far, and Edwards, before we get to him. And I think this is one of those series where he has a chance to really say, I'm in that mix. Put some respect on my name.
1: All right, the Lakers can't afford to run it back in 2026. We'll get into that next. It is the Odd Couple on a Trash Talking Tuesday, Rob Parker, Kelvin Washington, where we deliver insight, not noise, right here on Fox Sports Radio. And you know what you need to do, Alex?
2: What's that, Rob?
1: Stick and stay.
2: Especially if you're having some manhood trouble in the U.S. of A.
0: Tell them about it.
1: Hey, let me ask you something.
0: What's that?
1: Once you hit 40, you know, you're way on your way. I'm just saying, that's right.
0: Put my business out there.
1: Did your energy just drop?
0: That's facts. It did. And it's not like I'm doing anything different. You still work out. I'm still trying to eat healthy. You know, doing all the right things.
1: Exactly. But taking a look at you, the weight sticks around a little bit more, doesn't it?
0: Yeah. That wasn't in the script.
1: Oh, I'm sorry.
0: No, we ad-libbing this. And that's the frustrating part, though. It is sticking around. And I feel like it shouldn't be, Rob.
1: Right, but that's not a discipline problem. I'm here to tell you.
0: No, it's not. It's biology.
1: Your body changes.
0: But that doesn't mean you have to accept it, though.
1: That's why we started looking into M-Drive. You know, I'm trying to lose a couple LBs, too.
0: Yeah, I'm trying to get right for the summer. It's built specifically for men
1: you
0: over
1: 40. You mean NABJ or the summer?
0: That's the only thing that matters. NABJ in August, 1,000%.
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0: Fox Sports Radio, iCouple, Rob Parker, Kelvin Washington. Hey, on a Trash Talking Tuesday, Kobe Bryant coming up in a moment. Lakers reporter for the California Post. Obviously, Lakers got a lot of decisions to make. Even Rui Hachimura, we didn't talk about him, who played great in the playoffs, but is a free agent. So we'll get to that in a little bit.
1: His hair is so black.
0: It is.
1: Does that make sense to you?
0: I know exactly what you're talking about. And when I this past media day, well, this past season for them, I brought it up to him. I said, which, because that his hair cut was different that time. He's like, yeah, I get bored, and every summer I kind of just do a new haircut.
1: So Rob G, did you notice that or not?
2: I don't know about you, Rob. I don't see color.
1: Okay.
0: Usually the people who say that are the main ones.
3: Racist.
1: Are the main ones. Exactly.
0: Yeah, they're the main culprits.
3: Racist.
1: I don't see color, Kentucky Fried Chicken. Right. You know, like,
0: yep,
1: they'll say,
0: yep,
1: that.
0: Yep. I don't see anything.
1: Yeah, no. His hair is jet black.
0: I think it's the Jap. I'm serious. He's half Japanese.
1: No, that's what I'm saying. Yeah. Like, Japanese people have really, really black hair, Alex. It's not racist.
0: He agrees with you.
1: You agree with me?
4: That's true.
0: So I think that's what it is.
1: Jet black. Yeah.
0: I think that's what it is. By the way, if you miss any of today's show, when we're breaking down people's hair color, be sure to catch the podcast. Just search The iCouple wherever you get your pod. Please follow
1: the
0: pod.
1: Mine is gray now.
0: Rate it. Yeah, I'm getting there. The top of there.
1: Oh, please.
0: No, dude. Listen, the way Sagar's got these lights, everything looks dark, but I'm getting there. The Odd Couple, again, just search The Odd Couple wherever you get your podcast. You'll find it. Give us 5 stars, review it, all that good stuff. We greatly appreciate it. Just search The Odd Couple wherever you get your pods. It'll pop up. You'll get a full version and a best of version at the end of the show. All right.
1: I want to say this real quick.
0: Yeah.
1: Real quick. So, you know, every Tuesday I've been dropping the 40th anniversary of me being a

0: baseball writer, and I did one today. If you didn't get to see it on X or IG, you know, go to Rob Parker MLB Bro.
1: What you drop? What's today?
0: And today's was I wrote a column in 1995 about Mickey Mantle passing. So far, we've gotten over 22,000 views on Twitter alone. And nice. So if you didn't get to see it, yeah, take a look at it. And basically, I wrote that this was on his passing. I wrote a column where I basically said that I'd rather take a sports hero from today, back then in 95, rather than in the past, because they used to glorify these guys and not tell the truth about them. You know what I mean? Their ills and all that kind of stuff. So in this column, I called him a drunk and a bad father.
1: Oh, my.
0: And Newsday got the most mail from any column in the history of the newspaper.
1: Yeah, I bet. What? Okay, now, by the way, just screw what we were going to talk about.
0: No, I need to jump here.
1: Because when you do that and this mail's coming in, what are they doing with the mail? What are you doing? Is it hate mail? Obviously, it's hate mail. I mean, is it like over the top? Like, you know.
0: No, oh yeah, it's over the top and all that. Because obviously my picture's in the paper, so they
1: what you
0: they
1: trying
0: know
1: to say?
0: I'm a brother.
1: Racism?
0: Yeah, I mean they know, and so they wanted. Because it's funny, I've written columns that have run in other newspapers where they don't, you know, where they take your column and they put it in a Seattle paper or some other paper, but there's no picture.
1: Right,
0: it's just your name and it's commentary, and you don't get any kind of racist kind of comments, even if they dislike your column because they don't know you're black. And they assume that you're not black because you're writing a sports column.
1: Right, right.
0: Does that make sense?
1: It does.
0: You know what I mean?
1: No, I get it.
0: Yeah.
1: Especially those times.
0: But this one was worth talking about. That's the only reason why I brought it up, because I just saw the number. 22,000 people have looked at it on Twitter, and another, I don't know, 17 or 18 on Instagram. So if you get a chance, go check the video out. It's pretty good.
1: No doubt. Go check that out. Before we get to Kobe, we'll talk a little bit more with him in a couple of minutes. I did just want to throw out the idea, Rob, that I think, I know you want LeBron to retire, but put that to the side, meaning let's just say he says, no, I'm not retiring. It becomes interesting to me what the Lakers will decide to do. I mean, it's reports out there that Luka had made it a point, hey, I don't want to play with Giannis. I want to play with Austin Reeves. Austin Reeves is the kind of guy he wants to have as his sidekick. If you will. And then again, the Lakers.
0: Oh, so he doesn't want to win, huh? Okay.
1: The Lakers have said that obviously they want to keep LeBron. My whole point, I don't think you can keep three of them. Like, I don't think, even if LeBron were to take a haircut, I don't think you can keep the three of them, because I don't think that's going to be a good match for what you need moving forward, right? We're looking at this team right now. I'm looking at the Spurs. They're so deep. They got a bunch of young guys. Even Minnesota's got a couple. They got a great balance of some young and vets. But you look at the Thunder, young as heck. The Pistons, young. You look at what's coming. There are a handful of teams that got that good mix, the Knicks. But my point is, you can't have Luka, who has been injury prone lately, and then you can't have LeBron, who's going to be 42, and then you can't have Austin Reeves, who, as good as he is, you're only getting mostly 60-70% of him, meaning he's not a great defender. And what you're needing right now is, Rob G knows, one of my new favorite players in the league is Jaden McDaniels of the Timberwolves. You need him. You need an OG and an Obi. You need an Amen Thompson type of guy, and I don't think rolling out the three of them will work again. So I think the Lakers are going to be in a situation where they're going to have to side between the two. Do you keep Austin Reeves and run him up with Luka? Do you say
0: But that's why they didn't offer LeBron a contract. I think it's pretty obvious, don't you?
1: No, because do you want? Here's why. I get your sentiment, but what if Reeves wants the bag, the max, superman, whatever he can get, and you're like, oh, I don't know if I want to give you all of that. I'd rather spend that money and get a bunch of, like I said, a Jaden McDaniel guys or something. That's why I don't think it's quite as obvious. Like, I think he has did his whole career based on being a Laker. If you know that, everybody's like, oh, he's undrafted. Well, he chose to be undrafted. The Pistons, ironically enough, wanted to bring him in. But he says, agent said, no, we're going to go undrafted so that he can go into camp with the Lakers. And then the Lakers will sign him because he has some relationships there, his agent. So I do think Austin Reeves will work out some deal, maybe take a little bit less, but they're going to have to make a decision, because I don't think they can run it back with all three, is my point. I just don't see that being possible, and I don't see that being beneficial to them moving forward.
0: 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Your chance to trash anyone, anything in the world of sports.
1: We'll do that in a little bit. Right now, we're going to check in with Steve DeSager. After him, we'll have Kobe Price. Steve.
2: Mm-hmm. We'll get to Victor Wembanyama's night in

0: Just a moment, but Paul Skeens in Pittsburgh had a no-hitter until one out in the seventh inning. It's now a one-hitter through seven. Pirates are leading 2-0 over Colorado. Skeens nearly had a perfect game going because top of the fifth, he hit a batter, but that runner was then erased on a caught stealing. Right now, 10 strikeouts, no walks through seven, a one-hitter for Skeens, and he's thrown only 89 pitches. What a start at San Antonio for the Spurs and Victor Wembanyama. It's Spurs 24-11 over Minnesota, mid-first quarter. This is game number five of their second round series. Series even at two. Wembanyama, in 6 minutes on the court, has 16 points and 5 rebounds. The Spurs are 9 of 13 shooting from the floor. Detroit, tied 2 games apiece, will host Cleveland on Wednesday. Then game 6 of that series will be Friday at Cleveland. And the Cavs are 6-0 at home this postseason. Daryl Morey, according to ESPN, is out as 76ers team president, and Nick Nurse will stay as head coach. The Grizzlies' Brandon Clark died at age 29 in his L.A. home. Former player Jason Collins died of brain cancer at age 47. In the NHL playoffs at Montreal, early second period, Canadiens 2-1 over the Buffalo Sabres. Later, it's Anaheim at Vegas. More news on schedules in the NFL in Paris. It'll reportedly be New Orleans against Pittsburgh week 7. The Bengals and Falcons will play a game in Madrid in November. The season's first Monday night game will have the Chiefs hosting the Broncos. Seattle will host the league season opener on a Wednesday night, early September, maybe against New England. The NFL will release its full schedule this Thursday night. Number one Jannik Sinner of Italy won his fourth round match at the Italian Open. Coco Gauff advanced to the women's semis there. In Major League Baseball, starting pitcher for the Phillies doing okay tonight. Zach Wheeler, 6 2/3, a shutout going at Boston. It's 2-0 Phils, bottom of the seventh. Kyle Schwarber has homered for a fifth straight game. He's up to 17 home runs this season. Think about Zach Wheeler. The first three innings, he needed 16 pitches total to go the first three innings. The fewest pitches thrown by a starter through three since at least 2000. Right now, it's 82 pitches in the bottom of the seventh at Fenway. Now Phillies 2-1 over Boston. Also in progress.
1: All right, take them out the third time around, you know.
0: It is Yankees up 6-2 at Baltimore in the top of the seventh. The O's starter was Trevor Rogers, just off the IL for illness. He pitched 4 innings, was down 6-0. Again, Spurs leading 26-16 in the first against Minnesota. 16 points for Victor Wembanyama. Back to you.
2: Steve, I don't know if you knew this, but Wembanyama is really good at basketball.
0: I've heard that.
2: Okay. Yes. I don't know if you knew that. Thank you, Steve. Odd Couple.
3: Everyone knows it's Wemby.
4: That's why he has a song.
2: No, he's insane. Like, watch the moves he just did, a little spin move into a left-hand crazy dunk. He's ridiculous. It is the Odd Couple, Robin Kelvin on a...
1: Elijah, and what the stuff that they, him and Saga put together.
2: Yeah, they went crazy the last month or so. I got our new intro.
1: It's really, really good, but I have an even better idea when I get back from Detroit for our show.
2: Okay.
5: Oh, God.
2: I think I felt Saga and Elijah both rolled their eyes. Like, at that moment, they rolled their eyes.
1: They rolled their eyes like, well, can you just do your lazy
2: you
1: and lame
2: your
1: talk
2: job
1: show?
2: And let us
1: can you do your lame talk show?
5: I'm a visionary.
1: Show?
2: Yeah. 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Joined now by Kobe Price. Kobe didn't want to hear nothing we were just talking about right there. Lakers reporter for the California Post. Kobe, what's up?
6: Hey, how's it going? How y'all feeling?
2: Man, we're feeling
1: great. I'll be feeling better if LeBron retires, but, you know.
6: Oh, wow. You trying to get him out of here?
2: Yeah, he's trying to get him out of here.
1: Yeah, I'm done. I'm done with LeBron.
6: How come? Yes.
1: Because it's a tired act. You're not going to, what is, all you're doing is padding stats. You're not going to win a championship as constructed. What is the purpose of it? There's nothing else left to do for him. Why didn't the Lakers offer him a contract extension if they want him back so bad? Help me with that.
6: Well, I mean, I think part of it is, you know, they may want him back, but they don't want him back on the LeBron terms. They want him
1: They could have made him an offer on their terms at the time, and LeBron could have said yay or nay, right? They didn't even offer him that.
6: Yeah, no, I mean, not at the time. But I mean,

0: this offseason, you know, both sides can come to the table and work on something, you know, that suits both parties. I think the other thing that is, you know, to that question or to that point is LeBron probably more likely to take, and not saying with certainty, just more, probably more likely to take a pay cut that the Lakers would probably, if they, you know, if they bring him back, that they would want him to take or bring him back on, rather than last offseason agreeing to a contract extension that would drop his salary significantly. More likely for that to happen as an unrestricted free agent this summer as opposed to last summer.
1: I just don't see, I don't see LeBron taking a pay cut. I don't see it.
0: Go ahead.
1: And my point is, this isn't a team that is get on out west. They're like, it's not like LeBron is like, I'm gonna take a pay cut because this team can win the championship. As I look around out west, that's not what it feels like. You don't know if Luke is going to be healthy. You don't know if Austin Reeves can make a field goal in the postseason. I'm like, that's the team I'm gonna take a pay cut to do this again. I just don't see.
2: I don't think the pay cut would be for that. Rob, I think the pay cut would be to stay in L.A. Family's here. Son is in Phoenix.
1: You can still
2: Tucson
1: stay there.
2: Playing.
1: Family don't have to move. They don't have to move for him to go play 40 games on the road.
2: He don't want to leave his 12-year-old daughter. The man wants. He loves his family so much, he played with his son, Rob. What are you talking about? He done got his son on a team to your chagrin, and you think he wants to be all the way away from them? Are you crazy?
1: Kobe, when they were eliminated, did you write for your lead of your story in the California Post that it was historic, the first father and son to be swept in a playoff series? I just want to know, was that your lead?
0: It was not my lead. It was not my lead. It was more toward the bottom of the story, you know, a little, you know, one graph down toward the bottom. No, it was, no, I mean, to the point of, I mean, LeBron, like, for all the, and maybe I've said, you know, I've been on the show a couple times. I mean, LeBron he loves Los Angeles. Like every time the Lakers and LeBron James have been at this impasse, they've always come back together for better or worse, right? So it does feel like, look, if you ask me, you know, I think, you know, talking to people around the team, around the league, it would be more of a surprise. It's more likely that LeBron James is going to play a 24th NBA season than it is for him to retire. Now, I say that saying that you also talk to the same people. They believe that he doesn't even know yet. So mm-hmm. A lot of people around him, around the league, are be like, it wouldn't be a surprise either way, but most are expecting him, or the general feeling is more expect him to come back for a 24th NBA season than not. Then you break it down from there. Okay, if you're going to play a 24th NBA season, where's it going to be?
2: That's the conversation. Let me ask you this. Kobe Price joining the Odd Couple, Rob and Kelvin on a TV thing on Thursday, a Trash Talking Tuesday. Let me ask you, the other side of this is their star player in Luka, the guy who they've kind of handed the keys to the franchise over to.
0: Yep.
2: Do you think Woody just covering the team, being around him? What do you think? Is he like kind of subliminally something? Hey, I'm ready to move on from LeBron. Do you think he wants LeBron back? Just curious of how their dynamic is. Do you think maybe March played a huge role where they went, 15-2 and looked really good?
0: Yeah, I mean, you know, there is. I mean, I think both Luka and LeBron have spoken about it. You know, at one point, LeBron was asked who his favorite, and this was years ago, LeBron was asked who his favorite player in the league is, and he said Luka, or favorite player to watch, rather. He said Luka, and Luka's talked about how much he's admired LeBron. You know, Luka's, 27, LeBron's 41, so he basically got to see, you know, grow up watching him. So there, again, Luka and LeBron, they have a respect for one another, respect for each other's games, and there was that period in, you know, late February going into March, right before the injuries in early April, where you start to see that chemistry form, and you know everyone was starting to play their roles as they needed to for the team to have success. So when you enter this offseason, into this summer, that's going to be a key sticking point in terms of, you know, Luka, LeBron, and Austin. There's a formula for it to work, or at least they feel like there's a formula for it all to work. So there's respect there.
1: You believe that? Do you believe that, Kobe? You covered the team. You believe that?
0: Believe which part of it? The respect there?
1: No. The idea that there's a formula to make it work where they can bring the same three people back in the same situation. Do you believe that there's a pathway to a championship with those three players?
0: Yeah, there is. I mean, it's a narrow path.
1: I don't see it. I don't see that at all.
0: I
1: couldn't even win
0: it.
1: I can't see it.
0: Well, I mean, the other part of it is, well, this is why you get into the pay cut part of it is

0: Oh, it's hard to do that when I think I don't. If the path is LeBron making $50 million and Luka's making his money, remember he's gonna have an extension that kicks in next year, and Austin's about to get a pay raise. There's no path in that. Like, you're just spending too much money on your top stars. But if LeBron takes a pay cut, obviously Austin's gonna get a pay bump. So is Luka, as part of his extension. But it's about filling out the rest of the roster. I mean, the thing, obviously, Luka wasn't available for the second round sweep against the Thunder. But the other thing that stood out is that, hey, it wasn't even, obviously Shai had a great game four in LA, but it wasn't even Shai or the star players who were balling out. I mean, Jared McCain had two big games in Oklahoma City. AJ Mitchell continued his surge as a high level player in the NBA as Jalen Williams sits out. You know, Kayson Wallace had big games for the Thunder. You know, you go on down the line, Isaiah Hartenstein. Like, I'm watching right now the Timberwolves versus the Spurs and the variety of role players who have stepped up in the series for both teams. I mean, Anthony Edwards was out and they still beat the Nuggets. So it's about your depth. And if LeBron's willing to take a pay cut, and if Austin's able to, you know, willing to take a little bit less than his max, you can build out the rest of the roster, because the difference, at least in the OKC Lakers series, wasn't even fully about the top talent. But yes, I would put like Shai and AJ Mitchell, or Shai and Chet, whoever you want to, or just the top three players from the Thunder outplayed the top three from the Lakers. But the biggest difference was the rest of the roster outplayed the Lakers, or OKC's roster outplayed the Lakers mightily.
1: No
0: And
1: doubt.
0: that's where the Lakers need to make up their gap.
1: Yeah, the depth is the thing in the NBA right now for sure. Hey, Kobe, man, we're up against it. Appreciate it, man. We'll do it again soon.
2: Thank you so much.
0: I appreciate you guys for having me.
1: No doubt. Kobe Price, give him a follow. Kobe underscore, that's K-H-O-B-I, by the way, underscore Price. Give him a follow. Trash Talking Tuesday.
2: Is that like Kobe beef? Is that what that is?
1: That is. Like, well, or is that, yeah. That's,
2: yeah.
1: 877-99 on Fox. 877-99 on Fox. Chris, stop it, Chris. Stop it, Chris. Trash Talking Tuesday. No, I want the Rob laugh. Give me the Rob laugh.
3: Oh, my God. My God, Rob. Rob, stop it. Stop it.
1: That's just extreme. He might have won an Oscar for that. That's what I want. You. Oh, man. Trash Talking Tuesday. Hit us up. The Odd Couple, Fox Sports Radio. 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
11: 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Odd Couple, Rob Parker, Kelvin Washington. Big shout out to Kobe Price, just joined us. Thank you for that. 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And now it is time for the Express Pro of the Week. The Pro of the Week goes to Thunder MVP guard Shai Gilgeous-Alexander. He scored 35 points in the series clinching game 4 win over the Lakers. So again, shout outs to SGA. Congrats to him for being our Express Pro of
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16: 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Now we got Skip Bayless making a debut return to First Take. Unbelievable. Rob, you might have to make an appearance back on TV, man, because I'm telling you right now, if football season comes back and they get Shannon Sharp and Skip on First Take, I don't know what y'all going to do. Chris, you better step it up. Thank you.
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18: I'm trashing all you bums that think LeBron ain't the GOAT. Listen, man, I'll take LeBron's resume over Michael Jordan's resume any day. You got to understand Michael Jordan's championships. Let's talk about this, man. 91, a washed up Laker team. 92, Terry Porter and Clyde Drexler and Buck Williams and Kevin Duckworthy. 93, Dan Marley. Come on, that's who you had to go through. And 98 and 97, John Stockton and Jeff Hornacek. That's who was guarding Shannon Anderson, Howard Eisley. Come on, man. What are we talking about here? Like, what are we talking about? In 96, you played Hersey Hawkins and GP. That was the most challenging ring he won. Come on, man. I'm out of here, bro. Trashing all you bums who think LeBron ain't the GOAT. I'm out.
11: All right, he out. He ain't playing with y'all.
12: Yeah, okay. He said that he's at the Foot Locker buying another pair of Jordans because all those guys.
11: Wow. Ain't nobody debating about the shoes. You know that Jordan the GOAT on that.
12: It ain't even close. Orlando in El Paso. You're on the Odd Couple Fox Sports Radio. Who you trashing, Orlando?
19: All the Lakers organization, guys, because listen, every time they get swept, an angel gets his wings. Now, they get swept twice, 8-0 all season. They get double wings. You know what I'm saying? And

0: like you said earlier, Rob, congratulations to LeBron. First father and son duo to get swept. Austin Reeves, clearly a blueprint of why a player with defensive liability traffic home, you know, skill won't get you a championship. And give it up to DeAndre Dayton. You see that dominator chain he got? You know what I mean? He should sell that to Chet, because Chet really dominated him all day around the basketball court through all the series.
1: Thank you. I ain't gonna lie. Thank you for the call. The dominating chain is just, it is not apropos. It is not fitting.
2: It's all right to get a refund once in a while. You know what I mean? Like, this just didn't work out for us. All right, here we go. Mace in San Diego. You're on the Odd Couple Fox Sports Radio.
1: Who you trashing, Mace?
2: You got less than a minute. Let's get your best 40 seconds.
1: Here we go.
3: Chet Holmgren for flopping like a pansy soccer player against the Lakers. That flopping was so egregious, it's mandatory that your man card needs to be revoked. Way to contribute to the generation of masculinity in this country. I'm sick and tired of this. You make me sick. You and all the other players that consistently flop are an absolute disgrace to humanity. You have all turned the NBA into pure excrement, which is forcing Dr. James Naismith to turn over in his grave. You and the rest of the floppers in the NBA are not real men. Having said that, every single last one of you should mandatorily transition to becoming a woman and start a reality show with former Olympic decathlon winner, Caitlyn Jenner.
2: Wow. I'm a woman.
4: Man. I knew that was coming. I already knew.
1: All right, Mace, thanks. Tell us how you really feel. Appreciate that.
4: Hey, and Lisa was a current player.
1: It was.
4: Thank you,
1: He's
4: Mace.
1: Been current lately. All right. More for the Odd Couple. We are.
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0: One guy is happily divorced. One guy is happily married. One guy gets called daddy by his three beautiful daughters. One guy gets called daddy after a credit card approval. One guy won a state high school basketball championship. One guy only covered a state high school basketball championship. One guy's been inducted into three halls of fame. One guy has only mopped a hall. Does this seem weird to anybody else?
1: Crazy.
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0: Nick Nurse is sticking around in Philadelphia. I thought the Sixers were so sick that they needed a doctor instead of a nurse, so I wasn't positive.
1: All right, it's settled. Sick. It's settled. Rob G, Alex, get ready. It's time. It's time for you to get back on the stage, stand up. You're feeling a little itchy. I can tell. I can tell, Rob. You ready to scratch that itch?
0: It's been a while.
1: I told you I'll do it with you.
0: Stand up.
1: Yeah.
0: We might have to figure that.
1: Get
0: Alex,
1: some sponsors around that and everything.
0: And Rob G to come. You gotta pay Rob G to come. Alex will
1: come. Rob G ain't coming. People outside of work, too. You know he don't like people.
0: He won't do anything, right? He won't go to Ben's party. He won't
2: definitely not Ben's party.
0: We had a big. I tried to set up a thing where we go out with our significant others for a nice dinner or steak dinner. Rob G said, "Nope, not interested. Not doing it." So that's why it didn't happen.
3: Rob, I paid big money to go to your birthday party in Vegas.
1: That's a good point.
0: That's true.
3: With a flight and a hotel and a suit.
1: And had to get through Stephen A. Smith security.
3: That's right. I did.
0: Hey, Rob G, I will say this. A, you got an X-rated stand-up by me, correct?
3: That is correct.
0: You got a very good meal, would I say that?
3: Yes.
0: And you got to rub elbows with Stephen A.
3: Not really. You couldn't get close enough to rub elbows with Stephen A.
0: All right. How about Lamar Mitchell?
3: Lamar Mitchell and his wife were lovely.
1: Shout out to Lamar.
3: And I hung out with Broussard for a bit. Yeah. Ben Maller and Aaron Maller.
1: The stand-up was amazing.
3: Ben, why Rob is so infatuated with her.
1: She is amazing. Awesome. When we were in, where were we this past? San Francisco.
3: Yep.
1: She was amazing. Let me just tell you something. Saga, put the camera on me. Listen, when you get a good one, you get a good one. And Ben got a good one. She does. She take care. What do you guys need? You guys need anything? Rob G, Kelvin, you need some water? I'm going to come back. Well, I know you guys said you only wanted waters, but they had a big thing full of ice cream. I figured you guys been working hard. You want a little sweet. So here's some ice cream. Everybody good? Rob, you good? Move up. I'm like, Ben, you got one, Ben. Shout out to
0: I agree. Yeah. We all agree. We love having Erin around when she's at the events and stuff.
1: Yeah, you just get a little too googly eye, but whatever. You know.
0: No.
3: I like that Rob only calls her Erin. He never says Erin Maller because would imply that she's married, and he's like, I ain't gonna let that happen.
0: I can't bring myself.
2: Ben, do you mind googling some more ice from the grocery store?
1: Right. Well, you remember that initial how I met her. I'm sitting over here minding my own business. That's
2: a
1: little
2: Erin.
1: Kelvin! Erin! Erin! He ain't never screamed my name like that before. Hey, look!
3: And she's like, Ben's over there. Don't worry about him.
1: Ben's way over there. I hadn't even met Ben yet. That's the best part.
0: Alex, he had never met Erin. I just
1: or
0: wanted
1: Ben.
0: To make sure that.
1: I never met Ben.
0: I didn't know
3: he
0: that.
3: He still hasn't met Ben.
1: Right. He's over there somewhere with the chicken wings. This is Erin. Erin's so lovely. This is Kelvin. And back to Erin.
2: Kelvin, don't worry. You've heard his promos enough. This is Erin.
1: This is Erin right here. This is Erin. And she's swell.
0: All right, Rob G, can you save us with some from the YouTube, the mod?
3: Sure. Before we get to the rest of this next topic, this next topic is very heavy for a Tuesday afternoon. But let me read some of these YouTube comments. YouTubians, the odd mom weighing in.
1: YouTubians.
3: A lot of commentary on LeBron and the Lakers. First off, let me read my favorite comment. The Quaker Cracker says,
1: oh, boy.
3: What up, DeSager? So I like that one. That was a good comment.
0: You know why? Because we saw Steve DeSager on the camera for the first time.
1: We did.
3: I just like that.
1: I didn't realize
3: that. Didn't care about Rob or Kelvin or me or Alex.
0: That's why he said it, because I think Sagar hit the camera by mistake. Steve is never on.
3: And people just get excited to hear from Steve. We like Steve.
0: Yes.
3: All right, so let's read the rest of these. Again, a lot of Laker LeBron commentary. Here we go. The Chamber Zone says the media wants us to celebrate that loser LeBron.
1: Oh, boy.
3: Since when is mediocrity celebrated?
1: Okay. This is why I can't deal with y'all. The extremes. Now he's a loser.
3: Here's another one.
1: What did he call him?
3: He called him a loser who's mediocre. Washington RL Knott says one dynasty in two decades never made a teammate better.
0: There you go.
1: Hey, tell Timothy Moskov that. You know that Laker fan, Rob G. Y'all
3: That's
1: paid
3: right.
1: $75 million because y'all thought he was good when he was with
3: Big
1: the Cavs.
3: Big facts. Yumito Kushugi says send him to the senior league. I didn't even know we had one of those.
1: No, I didn't think we had one.
3: Here's another one. This is directed at Rob about LeBron. Ballaholic says, well, the league should retire itself based off your logic, Rob. I don't know what that means.
1: I felt like it was deep, but
3: maybe when he made it at the time, yeah, it made sense, but like after the fact, not so much.
1: I feel like everybody would have to be high, and he'd be like, I got it.
3: Hits blunt,
1: I got it.
3: And then you read the comment.
1: I get it. It hit

0: Different then.
1: And then here's the other one. Jason Roseman says this. You know, we actually have seen an athlete like LaFraud in our lifetime. Oh, his name was Lance Armstrong.
2: There you go. Oh, my goodness.
1: Right. Rob, there you go. What are you trying to say, Rob? God.
2: I don't know. It's like Tom. What do I call Tom Brady? He's Lance Armstrong without the bicycle.
1: Wow.
0: You know what the lesson I learned? Bump all y'all is what I learned in life. I'm out here competing 23 years, face of the league, standing up for injustices, social commentary, doing all this. And this is the I'm telling you, it's a life lesson. You further my point, Rob, all of this, of that's why if I'm LeBron, I'm doing whatever LeBron James and Savannah James want to do. Because no matter what you do, you're a LaFraud, you're La this, you're La that. Bump all y'all is what I would say. And it's a lesson to you, Rob G, me, Steve, Alex. Rob, you pretty much already say bump all y'all. But bump all y'all and do what you do, people. That is the lesson learned. They're never going to be happy, so do you.
1: Well, all right. speaking of lessons learned you.
0: Well, let me get a little palate
2: cleanser. This is an important topic. This is important. We want to get people involved in this. I really do.
0: We do these well, Rob.
1: It is, like we said, a little bit heavy for a Tuesday, but we got to get to it. Yes. So Lane Kiffin is back in the headlines, as he's been wont to do. This is not unusual for Lane Kiffin. What is unusual is for him to be in the headlines for this reason, right? He did an interview with Vanity Fair, and in explaining his decision to leave Ole Miss for LSU, Lane Kiffin suggested that Ole Miss's struggle to distance itself from symbols like the Confederate flag, Colonel Rebel, and even the nickname Ole Miss itself was problematic. He said when he was coaching there, top recruits would tell him, quote, hey, coach, we really like you, but my grandparents aren't letting me move to Oxford, Mississippi. That doesn't come up when you say Baton Rouge, Louisiana. Parents were sitting here this weekend saying the campus's diversity feels so great and it feels like there's no segregation. Now, obviously, because he is a coach, he's a public figure. He knows he kind of tapped the tiger on the tail there. He kind of walked it back a little bit, just saying that this is something we've been struggling with for a long time, all coaches, and his comments were not calculated. He apologized if he offended anybody at Ole Miss.
2: And you know what?
0: What's that?
2: He couldn't help himself but to speak the gospel and the truth. And Kelvin, I'm gonna just be real on this.
0: Mm-hmm.
2: All things being equal, and I had a chance to go to a school to play college football on a full scholarship, and Ole Miss was amongst them. Mm-hmm. And I had another opportunity to go somewhere else in the same situation. There's no way I could play for Ole Miss. I just couldn't get past all of the stuff that has happened and the stuff that he talked about. Even the nickname Ole Miss has a connotation, right, of the plantation mistress, the Confederate flag mm-hmm. being flown, Dixie. All of the other symbols that would not make, to me, a black man comfortable. I would not, under any circumstance, play for Ole Miss. They could offer me the starting quarterback job, starting running back job. I'm always amazed when I see black players play there. I just, mm-hmm. I couldn't do it. Not only, the only ounce, Kelvin, I could say, is if that's the only way you could get to college and you feel you have no other situation, you know what I mean? No yeah. other scholarship on the table. Maybe I could say this is his only means of trying to get an education. I'm not going to be against anybody trying to better themselves and to obtain an education. But if everything else is the same and I have other options, I'd rather not. And Lane Kiffin, you could—I know the people down at Ole Miss—they're going to be mad and this and that and act like, "Oh, what are you saying about us?" And that's unfair. It's not unfair. This is a part of your history, what you're wrapped into, and if those guys and those people aren't on the football team, I doubt they have much use for them other than, you know what I mean, for their athletics. So that's where I am. I love that Lane Kiffin brought it up because it is true. And it has, he's being honest that this is what recruits, and he, what did he say? And their grandparents and yeah. parents are like, you can't play there. We don't want you to go there. Like straight up.
0: No, that's real.
2: And for a reason. That's real. That is real stuff people don't want to hear. But Kelvin, that's me. I could not play at Ole Miss.
0: So I think he touched on something that had not been discussed often, right? Because we talk about where a team is in the poll, their rankings, the new recruits.

0: recruits. We don't often talk about the life and what happens to those players when they're on the teams. And I think there's people misconstrue what it's like to be a star player on a team. So if you're the star quarterback, star running back, somebody on Ole Miss, yeah, life might be a little different for you, right? You might be all right on campus. Everybody loves you. You're signing autographs. Your life's good at the times. The problem with cities like in areas like that, if we're just having a real conversation, oftentimes can be off the campus. Rob, you know this. You know this. You're in the blackest city in America. This is a real conversation. Detroit. Mm-hmm. What was it like for you being on the outer skirts of that, driving around at night? Tell the truth.
1: Yeah, it was not good. And I used to get pulled over all the time. I didn't get one ticket. Just pulled over because they were fishing, hoping, mm-hmm. I guess, maybe that I had something. Where are you coming from? What are you doing driving on Woodward Avenue at 1
0: it's
1: o'clock?
0: It's a nice car.
1: Morning?
0: What are you doing?
1: Yeah, yeah. What are you doing over here?
0: So
1: they didn't know I had a radio show and mm-hmm. I had just got off the air. They didn't know that.
0: And I bring that up to say, oftentimes where you get this stuff is, yeah, if they go to the cafe and they eat and they go to their dorm room, they go to practice, lifestyle can be all right. The challenges are when they go to that party off campus, right? When you talked and you've been around athletes for so long, as have I, and I've experienced it. Growing up in Ann Arbor, Michigan, which is a diverse town, yeah, but it was a lot of issues for us growing up. We'd go hang out downtown on campus, on Michigan's campus. Police would mess with us. Flashlight in our
1: Who
0: face. Break it up.
1: Yeah.
0: Who are you? What's going on? If it's me and four or five of my guys. Meanwhile, I would see my white counterparts, and I'm just telling them my truth. They'll be over there hanging out loud, drunk, knowing underage drinking, campus frat, and they would literally look at them having a time in their life. And I would be like, so much so, Rob, that in high school, I brought this up. We had a diversity, big, huge auditorium assembly. And I spoke about that in high school as a senior. I said, we go hang out and we go play. We get harassed. We get pulled over. Dude, it was so much that happened to became regular, unfortunately. You show up to go play like with your boys, play a video game night. Why are you late? Oh, man, I got pulled over. And we all, it happened, man. They searched the car. They did this. They threw me on the car, whatever. Man, they got you again. And you would just move on. And so I say this to say those grandparents, those parents, those folks, sometimes they're saying, hey, it ain't just on the field. It's how is my son, my grandson going to live off the field? What is it going to be like for them culturally? Are the systems around there? Is there systemic racism around them in those towns? And I'm not saying every person, obviously, or every single town in and around
1: of
0: that
1: course
0: area.
1: Not.
0: But
1: right.
0: that
1: of course
0: is stuff that happens to them. I'm a living witness. You are too, where you have these issues, these challenges. You go through things. And I can see absolutely a parent saying, well, if you're a starting linebacker and Ole Miss wants you, well, that means Utah might want you, like we mentioned, Ohio State might want you, Miami might want you, somebody else might want you, where we can get in better situations. But oftentimes, Rob, these college towns are in towns that may not be the most diverse or the most accepting. Let's just keep it real. And so when you have conversations with a lot of college athletes, you hear a lot of them, specifically black, you hear their stories off the field. You hear what it was like for them off going to this particular lunch here and having, you know, a girlfriend who lived over there. And you hear about stuff that they experienced off campus. They're stars on campus, right? They can be coddled and kind of, you know, we're going to keep everything perfectly aligned for you. It's the experience off campus, around the town, around the city that they go through a lot of things. And I can completely understand it. And again, him bringing that up. That was a loud message that I think a lot of conversations might start being had. Like where parents say, hey, I never thought about this. What is your experience like right now to their son? Did you go through that when you played there? Are you going through this now? I think some conversations might be had because of what he said. Now, he might not have meant to do that, he being Lane Kiffin, but he opened up Pandora's box.
1: Yeah, it's good to have that conversation. And he was just being honest about the difference and people can be mad at him. All right, 877-99-05. We want to try to get as many people in as we can. 877-996-6369. If all things were equal, that's the premise. If all things were mm-hmm. equal, would you accept a scholarship to play at Ole Miss? It's pretty simple. And we get it. If that's the only scholarship offer, Kelvin, you're with me on that, right? If that's the kid's only chance
0: right,
1: to go to college.
0: You got
1: to
0: do what you got
1: to
0: do.
1: You might have to suck it up and deal with it as bad as it could be. I just can't sit here and tell you under any circumstance. I can't. If that's your only way to get educated, I'm always for education. All right, we'll continue this serious conversation. We want to hear from you. 877-99 on 5.

0: folks. 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Stick and stay.
1: Especially if you're over 40 and feeling a little lacking in the U.S. of A.
0: Hey, let me ask you something.
2: What's that?
0: Once you hit 40, you know, you're way on your way.
2: I'm just saying, that's right. Put my business out there.
0: Did your energy just drop?
2: That's facts. It did. And it's not like I'm doing anything different. You still work out. I'm still trying to eat healthy. You know, doing all the right things.
0: Exactly. But taking a look at you, the weight sticks around a little bit more, doesn't it?
2: Yeah. That wasn't in the script.
0: Oh, I'm sorry.
2: Don't be ad-libbing this. And that's the frustrating part, though. It is sticking around. And I feel like it shouldn't be, Rob.
0: Right. But that's not a discipline problem. I'm here to tell you.
2: No, it's not. It's biology.
0: Your body changes.
2: But that doesn't mean you have to accept it, though.
0: That's why we started looking into M-Drive. You know, I'm trying to lose a couple LBs, too.
2: Yeah, I'm trying to get right for the summer. It's built specifically for men
0: you
2: over 40.
0: You mean NABJ or the summer?
2: That's the only thing that matters. NABJ in August, 1,000%.
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0: it didn't bother him until, you know, 5 years after he was there. Come on, that just seems like BS to me that he brought that up as a reason that he left.
1: Marcus, that's a fair point that
2: that's
1: he stayed
2: fair.
1: There for a long point. But here's the other part. It doesn't mean that during those 5 or 6 years he lost out on really good players who said, I can't come. Do you know what I mean?
0: Yeah.
1: Like, that still could be a part of it where he's like, dude, I heard that, Kelvin, too many times. You know what I mean? Where I lost out because the grandparents or parents were like, no, you just can't go to Ole Miss. No, thank you.
2: I take it with a grain of salt coming from him. But meaning, yeah. like, it could be a little tongue-in-cheek, like, maybe I can stop people from going there. But that doesn't mean what he's saying also isn't true. So right. there could be a little shade involved in it, but it also can be true. And I know it's true from my own personal experiences, things that I went through. If I told you about my first year at college, Rob, in Northwestern Michigan College in Traverse City, the only black kid on campus, the stuff I... Dude, I could tell you some stuff. We had to have a whole podcast.
1: And it wasn't 1849 either.
2: Walking by the room, them singing a song, and we hung the N-word all the time. Literally.
1: That's crazy.
2: Some wild stuff, brother. I'm telling you what I saw and witnessed. Wild stuff, man.
1: I believe it. Randy in New Orleans, you're on the Odd Couple Fox Sports Radio. What's up, Randy? How are you?
3: What's going on with my favorite duo, man? How y'all doing?
2: What's up, Randy?
1: Man, we're good. How are you?
3: Man, I'm good. It's good to be on. I can say this, man. This is another one of Lane Kiffin burning down another bridge after he left the police. And I know this from firsthand experience. I got two kids right now that go to Southern University in Baton Rouge, and they hang out much more at LSU than they do at Southern. These are black kids from the inner city of New Orleans, right? Mm-hmm. Now, this is my point that I'm trying to make. This is my point that I'm trying to make to you. LSU is as white as snow, but those kids go and they hang out and they have a good time. Ole Miss, when those kids come here, they hang out and they have a good time. Let me just say this. If you want to say that the LSU brand is much bigger than Ole Miss and that people don't want to go there, I respect it, bro. Just say that. But don't say that it's the racism and the children. All of Alabama been a powerhouse for the last I don't know how many years. Have you ever been to Tuscaloosa, Alabama? It ain't nothing but white people in football. But all those black kids with them. So don't sit up here and say, and I'm not jumping for Ole Miss, I'm an LSU fan since forever.
1: But Randy, I will say to you, and this is where just all things given, would you be okay playing football at Ole Miss? I'm telling you personally. Like, I wouldn't be able to play at Alabama. Bear Bryant didn't want black players, the history. There's a lot of places I would not play. I would not play. But go ahead.
3: I respect it. I respect that. But I say this. My son Malik is going into his junior year. He plays basketball. If Ole Miss called and they want him to come play basketball and give him a scholarship, we're going to Ole Miss.
1: Mm-hmm.
3: You understand what I'm saying? We're gonna go play and we're gonna go deal with life and deal with life experiences. But Lane, I don't respect that because, like the caller said before, you was there all those years and you ain't never say nothing.
1: But that doesn't mean that didn't happen. And that's the only thing, Randy. And I hear you. Thanks for the call.
2: No doubt.
1: That's all I'm saying. You have no evidence that those things didn't happen. And I'm gonna believe Lane Kiffin. That he got some pushback from some parents and grandparents.
2: Like I said, don't get it twisted. I think Lane could be up to something with this. Lane be laning, if you know what I mean. But I'm just saying there could still be some truth to it for sure.
1: All right, Adam in D.C., you're on the Odd Couple Fox Sports Radio. What's up, Adam? How are you?
4: Always good, man. My God, my favorite radio show, man. Listen, man.
1: Thank you, buddy.
4: Man, I'm from D.C., as you guys know. But I got sent to a place called Wayne County, Georgia, in 10th grade. I needed to get sent down there for the 2 years I was down there, but it was culture shock, man. I'm talking about these people were living, some of the black people and people in general were just living rougher than we were living, so it made me think about that, and then, like, there were things that you just couldn't do that I wasn't used to, being from the real chocolate city, so it changed me for better because it made me appreciate home a lot more. Like, when I got back home, like, man, you know, like, the poor in D.C. ain't the same poor as in the Deep South, and another thing is, too, we have so many opportunities, but to answer the question, man, after living in the South for all those years, man, and I came home, I always used to ask myself as a college football fan, why are you playing at Ole Miss? Because no matter where I went, Alabama, any Selma, Alabama,

0: done walked that bridge, nothing felt like Mississippi. And I get it, it's probably the most black state in the union, but like it just don't feel quite right. And it's just the energy of the fans and the people. Like, so I feel you, Rob. I wouldn't play there. I'm gonna play almost anywhere. Oh no, Arkansas too. I would not play Arkansas either.
1: I told Arkansas to Rob G. Didn't I tell you? We were talking about it earlier. I said, yeah, there's some places, listen, and there's some beautiful people there.
2: That I just would not be
1: comfortable
2: with, right. I just wouldn't want to do it. Adam, thanks for that call. Appreciate the support. I'm going to tell you a real quick story, real quick.
1: Go ahead.
2: This was, I can't remember who told me this, and I'm not, like, trying to shield his name or whatever, but he played for the Packers, and he went to a, I don't know, autograph signing or something where fans could go to, and there's a guy, he has his young son there, you know, really young or whatever. And he says to his son, you ready?
1: Mm-hmm.
2: Hey, Billy, this is a black Packer. That's how he was introduced to his son. Not that he was a Packer, he's on a team.
1: No, specifically, he's a black
2: Billy,
1: Packer.
2: Billy, look at this. This is a black Packer. That's exactly.
1: Yeah. Listen, as much as we are.
2: He said that the guy who told me that story said, he'll never forget. Like, not I was on the team, not that I was a Packer, everybody. He had to make his kid know that I was a black Packer.
1: Rob, my roommate in college my freshman year said to me, man, you're the first color I've ever met.
2: Oh, stop.
1: I swear.
2: Year? I mean, like, what year is
1: this? This is not colored? 1932. I swear on everything. The man looked
2: colored.
1: And let me tell you something. He was the nicest.
2: This is Michigan?
1: Dude. This was in Michigan. You are the first color I ever met. So I said, hold on. They'll call him John. That was his name. But I said, hold on, John. Let me break it down with you. What you might want to do is say black or African American with you. And I had to school him because where he's from, you know, they kind of the sticks in Michigan, that part, you know, Michigan, the part past here, anybody from Michigan, know, past here where it's just not, no black people. He just literally had never seen a black person.
2: Wow.
1: And so it is an interesting cultural shock when you go certain places and you got to learn, you got to adapt. And like I said, I plan on writing a book. My first year experience when I came back home, I went to Eastern Michigan. I said, let me get on back home. But
2: you said let me go to 13th grade at Eastern Michigan.
1: Exactly. Almost like Dagner. Yeah. I was gonna say something, but I would offend some people. But
2: don't say it.
1: Yeah. So shout out to everybody, appreciate the call. And I appreciate you all, as I can speak for Rob too, having these conversations. You don't even have to agree with us, but we enjoy having these conversations, man, that you know, a little deeper than the norm. All right. On the way, Lucas said he would prefer to not play with somebody. We'll tell you who he said right now. Steve DeSager, going to get you updated. Hey, Steve.
3: Hey there. Victor Wembanyama at San Antonio, and they're about to start the second half, has 21 points and 11 rebounds. Spurs are leading Game 5 of their second-round playoff series against Minnesota 59-47. Spurs were shooting over 50% for much of the first half. Tonight's winner is going to go up 3-2 in the first quarter. Wembanyama had no more points and rebounds than the rest of his team combined. And De'Aaron Fox is available for the Spurs after a sore ankle tonight. He did start. He has 12 points. Daryl Morey is out as 76ers president. Nick Nurse will reportedly stay as head coach. The Grizzlies' Brandon Clark died at age 29 in his L.A. home. Former player Jason Collins died of brain cancer at age 47. In the NHL playoffs, Buffalo has just taken a 3-2 lead at Montreal early in the third period, trying to tie up this second-round series at 2 games apiece. In just a few minutes, tied at 2. Anaheim at Vegas in that series. The Bengals and Falcons will play a game in Madrid in November. In Paris, reportedly, it'll be New Orleans against Pittsburgh Week 7. The season's first Monday night game will have the Chiefs hosting the Broncos. The NFL will release its full schedule this Thursday night. Number 1, Jannik Sinner of Italy won his fourth round match at the Italian Open, his 26th straight victory. But number 2, Alexander Zverev lost. Coco Gauff advanced to the women's semis. In Major League Baseball, Cleveland 3-2 over the Angels. Yankees have ended a 4-game losing streak, winning 6-2 at Baltimore. Philadelphia 2-1 winner at Boston. Zach Wheeler was sensational with 7 1/3 innings. And Kyle Schwarber hit his 17th home run of the year. It's a final at Pittsburgh. Pirates 3-1 over the Rockies. Another win for Paul Skeens. 8 scoreless innings, 10 strikeouts, no walks. The Washington Nationals have hit 6 home runs. They lead at Cincinnati 9-2 in the 9th. The Rays are tied 5-5 at Toronto, bottom of the 7th. The Rays are the first place team in the AL East. They started the night two games over the Yankees. The late game in MLB is a half an hour away. The Dodgers host San Francisco. The Dodgers acquired outfielder Alec Thomas from the Diamondbacks. The Dodger record over the past month is 9.

0: and 13. Collective bargaining talks began today. Baseball's labor deal expires in December. Back to you.
1: All right, thank you, Steve. Have a great night. It is the Odd Couple, Rob Parker, Kelvin Washington, on a Trash Talking Tuesday, which was a spirited one last hour. Thank you for everybody who called and jumped in on that. We got last call coming up here in a little bit as well. Rob Jamer, bring you in. Luca, there was some stories about what he kind of talked to the front office about. There's a big name that now the Bucks are considering trades for Giannis, but Luca said, nah, I'm straight on Giannis.
2: Yeah, it's interesting. It's in The Athletic. Dan Wojcicki and staff did an incredible job discussing the postmortem of the Lakers, right? And one of the things they talked about is, how are you going to rebuild this team? And the big thing they mentioned is they want to rebuild it in the image of his Mavs team that went to the finals, right? Yep. They want a five who can get up and defend and slam dunk. He wants a guy next to him who can take on some of the playmaking, but more importantly, play good off the ball. He wants 3-and-D wings. And potentially, you know, we'll see what they can do in terms of stardom. One of the names that's been out there, of course, has been Giannis Antetokounmpo. However, according to The Athletic, Luka has made it very clear that if the price tag to get Giannis to L.A. involves Austin Reeves, then he is not interested in the Bucks superstar.
1: Which it would. I mean, right, if I got to get something if I'm Milwaukee. And so, you know, some type of sign and trade and get a, you know, get an Austin Reeves who can get you 20 to 25 points.
3: No, Milwaukee's going to take Bronny in the trade. It'll be Bronny.
1: Well, give me Reeves, Bronny, and a couple of picks. This is, to me, an interesting one because I talked about this a little bit. Giannis is in a weird place where we all universally say he's a top, wherever you want to put him, 3 to 5 player. We know how spectacular he is, Hall of Famer, first ballot. But he's in a weird place, Rob, because I think he's where a lot of people thought LeBron would be, where his game, remember, oh, his game, because he's all about athleticism, it's not gonna end gracefully. And I'm wondering if Giannis, we know the talent is there, but his style, meaning fourth quarter, I need a bucket, I can't necessarily go to him. He doesn't quite have that move. He can't necessarily make it. We know he doesn't shoot his free throws well. He's not gonna hit a three. And I think that things are starting to work against him now as we see this new era of basketball. And I think more specifically with Luka's ball-centric. We know that. And he's going to need guys who can either just rim run, throw some oops, or we mentioned 3-and-D, or obviously a guy who can kind of pop, pick and pop. And that's not Giannis. And I can see where he's like, it's not that Giannis isn't one of the best players in the league. We just wouldn't fit together. You know, Giannis needs the ball. Giannis has to kind of, you know, he's dominant. He has to have it. He has to create. And I can see where Luka's like, that's not the guy that's a good counterpart for me. Not that he wouldn't be great in another city, another place. So I think it's going to be interesting for Giannis this offseason, Rob, where who is it, a young team that needs an older vet leader? Is it a team that feels like they're on a verge and they just need a spectacular player like a Giannis? I don't know what the market is for him. Like, I know they're – because now that Cat is playing well in the Knicks, so you kind of get rid of that thought maybe, but – it's an interesting dilemma I think we're going to find him in, where he's going to get calls, but it's like, at what cost? Because I don't think people are going to give up as much as we once would have thought they would for Giannis as we would have maybe a year or two ago.
3: No, I think that's really it. I don't think he's top shelf, mainly because of his injuries.
1: Mm-hmm. That's a thing, too.
3: And the idea that you can get, you know, you can get him and there could be something really bad happen to him because he hasn't been able to stay healthy. And he's not the same player, you know, from the MVP days. Mm-hmm. You know, he's just not. And he won a championship, but he's like that much away from Giannis looking at his career and being like, he never won. Do you know what I mean? Like, right. And I'm not taking away from him because he played. Remember, they were down 2-0 in that final and came back. That was against the Suns. You remember that was with the coronation. They were ready to.
1: Chris Paul get his ring.
3: Chris Paul. Who else am I thinking?
1: Devin Booker, Chris Paul.
3: No. Devin Booker was the next Kobe. Go back to all the storylines, mm-hmm. right? And Monty Williams was a genius as a coach. Like those, Monty Williams is out of coaching.
1: We ain't seen him since.
3: I mean, well, he got a lot of money. He don't need to coach anymore.
1: They say each other now. 70 something.
3: But you get my point though, is right, Chris Paul, Devin Williams, and Monty Williams, and they were up 2-0 in the finals and did not win. So I give Giannis credit that they came back and won that championship. But it was really nip and tuck. It was close.

0: he almost could be without a championship despite the MVPs.
1: Yeah, and I just think that's why Luka's like, nah, the fit. It's not that he's not great. And that's why I'm really interested to see what teams are going to be willing up. Oh, well, we can give you Giannis, but you got to give us your top, you know, your number four pick, your number five pick in this draft, a really deep draft. People are going to be like, nah, I'm all right. We'll pass. So it's going to be a really interesting offseason for Giannis specifically and what teams are willing to give up and what teams say he will fit and mesh well with our team. All right, last call on the way. Plus, man, some tragic deaths in the NBA from former players and guys who are still in the league. We'll tell you about those as well. It is the Odd Couple, Rob Parker, Kelvin Washington on a Trash Talking Tuesday, Fox Sports Radio.
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2: 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Hit that thumbs up icon and the comments are live. So trash talk away.
1: Hey, what's up? 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

0: 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And I'm here with David Owens of Gifting Grace Project to talk a little bit about the work they do assisting kids in Lafayette who are experiencing the same thing.
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0: Odd Couple, Rob Parker, Kelvin Washington. Big shout out to everybody who joined the show. We appreciate it. All the calls, all the folks who reached out on the Odd Mob, who pretty much all they do is hate us on there, but they love us because they watch us, so we appreciate you as well. And if you missed any of today's show, be sure to check out the podcast. Rob G will be working to get that up. We'll have a best of version posted right after the show and a full version as well. You'll get to hear all the guests and all that good stuff. So begin, check it out. Just search the Odd Couple wherever you get your podcast. And Rob, by the way, we got a game here. At one point, it was a 2-point game. It was tied. I'm sorry. I'm trying to keep up. At one point, this game, which was a 13-point lead at halftime, 17. That all of a sudden is tied, and now back up 9. The Spurs, shot back up 72-63. So we got a good game going on.
1: It takes so much to overcome big leads that happens often. You know what I mean?
0: Oh, when I do. The Pistons keep doing it.
1: And then you fall back. You know what I mean? Yeah, so
0: the Pistons did that in game 3, down 17, came back, and then, couldn't ultimately. James Harden hit a few buckets at the end, some big shots. And then last night, it get blown out. All of a sudden, you look up, it's like a 7-point game with, 45 seconds later. You're like, oh, shoot. So it happens. All right, let's get to last call.

0: I think I'm moving to Mexico.
1: There you go.
2: Well, you're in Detroit right now.
1: Are you ready? This is the two-timer, Andre, from the Commonwealth.
0: You are the last caller here on the Odd Couple Fox Sports Radio.
2: We don't even know you anymore, Dre. We don't even know who you are no more.
1: Dre, we saw you hugged up with Ben Maller. What's happening?
3: Thanks for taking the call. Listen, it was all good just a week ago, and it's still all good. It's still all good. I did check out the Maller meet and greet. It was in Worcester here in the Commonwealth. And you know something? The saving grace should be this. Aaron Maller was there. Okay, Rob, she was wonderful. Just like you had said, she just was a master at ceremonies. Aaron, Lorena, okay, it was a good time. There's no skullduggery here. My commitment to Fox Sports Radio and the Odd Couple, as well as Ben Maller, is ironclad, okay? You know what I mean? And so just because I'm showing love over here does not mean that I don't have...

0: in my heart, deep love for the Odd Couple and the all tremendous right. show and the question that you guys are tackling. Now, since we're talking about serious matters here, yes. Lane Kiffin must have watched Back to the Future, okay, with Michael J. Fox. He must have watched it and thought he woke up as the coach of Tennessee who took his talents to USC. His comments are absolutely ridiculous and preposterous. Let's talk about one thing, because we're having a conversation in this country right now, an actual conversation about voting rights. You know, in the last time, the state of Louisiana, and by the way, before I make my point, we can all do better. We all have stuff to prove and do better on. Let me just say that. When's the last time that a senator was elected from the state of Louisiana? That's right. Never. Okay? Louisiana and Mississippi, they're bordering states, and they both have a checkered history mm-hmm. when it comes to race relations when you go back. Okay? And we could all do better. We all have, this is not about
1: I agree, but I'm going to push back, and I am. As someone who's been to Louisiana and been to New Orleans, I feel pretty comfortable there.
2: Oh, New Orleans is lit.
1: I'm just going to tell you, and I can't tell the place. Like Mississippi, I have no interest, Ray. Zero.
2: I did go to Natchez, Mississippi. Shout out to Natchez, Mississippi.
1: Did you?
2: Yeah, I mean, it was an experience. Like, you know how people have a dog in the backyard? They just had, like, a bull in the backyard. Just like. Wow. Just the bull, some alligators.
1: Dre, thank you, though.
2: Shout out to Dre.
1: You. Thank you.
2: Two-time and Dre. That's his new nickname, Two-time and Dre.
1: Two-time and Dre. Alex, what do you think? Should we take him back, even though he was with Aaron and Ben?
3: Say one more time, Rob?
4: Yes, take him back.
1: Take him back?
2: Take him back.
3: Oh, yeah. Dre was just trying to search around. You know, he wanted to see what he had before it was gone.
2: It was right there, so I'll give him that. But I'll tell you what, Rob.
1: So he dipped his foot and his toes in the water and then came running back.
3: And he said it was too cold, Rob.
2: Baby, I'm back. That's what he hit us with. Hey, when we get to
1: the
2: East Coast.
1: Ambrosia?
2: When we do a show out there, he better pull up. You know, New York or the Commonwealth or somewhere out that way. When we do a show out there. Rob G, are we supposed to be in Vegas soon? Doing something?
4: I think the next time we're going to go is probably for Ephraim's fight, Mayweather Pacquiao. Well, Rob ain't going because he's already boycotting the fight. Yeah. Me and you be there.
2: It will be there.
5: Wow.
1: I'm boycotting that fight.
2: Just pull up, Rob. Just do it for Rob, us. We can
4: I'm
2: have
4: boycotting.
2: Fun.
4: Rob, it's a free weekend in Vegas. We're going to stay at the. Oh, okay.
2: He'll
4: I guess
2: be
4: I'll
2: there.
4: Show
2: I'm
4: up
2: not
4: then.
2: Going to the fight, but I'm going.
1: You know it. You already know. I'm going to go eat the free food, stay in a hotel. But I'm not going to the fight.
4: What about when you have to promote the fight?
2: Ephraim will be like, hey, y'all, I got y'all, Manny and Floyd.
4: Everyone's so excited. We're all here. Oh, God, I can't wait. Like, Mayweather Pacquiao.
2: Floyd, I got to tell you something, Floyd. I mean this with all due respect. You ruined boxing. I already see it now. Floyd and I got to be worried about him throwing hands at you. See what I mean, man? You always set me up, man. I'm always nervous about
1: it's
2: that.
1: All right.
4: Floyd, I don't care about the fight coming. Tell me about Girl Collection. I'm trying to go there later. What kind of deal do you got there?
2: You just hit the nail on the head, Rob G.
1: I already found out, and that's why I haven't been there. I got a bad reviews.
4: Oh. Wow. Is that why you're ready for Pacquiao
2: really?
4: In this fight?
2: Really?
1: I've gotten bad reviews. I wanted to go to check it out.
2: Yeah.
1: And I've got bad reviews from a lot of people. And I'm not trying to.
2: How do you mess that up?
1: Just business.
2: Put
1: but that's what I heard.
2: So DJ and.
1: They were like,
2: ladies.
1: Don't go. I was told, don't go.
2: Oh, wow.
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1: You should not send that text.
2: Uh-oh.
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0: I mean, he said a lot of great things. Going, release the MRI. I think that was the summary statement after Luka finished talking to the media yesterday. It's like, there's things on the MRI. There's like, release the MRI.
1: Again, don't
0: release the MRI.
1: Don't go to Spain, man. Don't go to Spain. We told you, Spain is bad. You want to get well, don't go to Spain.
0: According to the interwebs, though, it tells me that it's a burgeoning place for all sorts of medical procedures.
1: Okay.
0: Where you can save money, but also get effective treatment.
1: Okay.
0: Right. I would say evidence to the contrary.
1: Okay.
0: Good old Luka Doncic.
1: All right, there we go. Okay,
0: he looked good on the front row, though.
1: He did. No, he looked like
0: when he did that travel move, it was like straight out of a 70s disco.
1: If you want to go to Spain and then come back and look okay, great. But if you want
0: great,
1: if you want to come back from Spain and play basketball,
2: do you know how many
1: sports,
2: points he's going to drop in Game 5?
1: Dude, I think they
2: I don't
1: can.
2: Think he's ever going to look better.
1: Listen. I don't think the Thunder are going to win another game this series.
0: Yeah, but here's the question. Rest or rust, Frostburg? Rest or rust?
2: None of the above.
1: Okay. We got more on the Lakers and the day after, the postmortem for them coming up in a few minutes. But right now, we are nearing the end of the third quarter, and San Antonio is thumping Minnesota right now, 90-73.
0: Yeah, that escalated
1: quickly.
0: Huge
1: game. Look, Wemby doing most of his damage in the first quarter, but the night he is having tonight, 24 points, 14 rebounds, 4 assists, 2 blocks, most of his damage in the first quarter when they got out to a big lead. But
0: well, he was well-rested after getting ejected.
1: Yeah, you got Johnson off the bench for 16, right? Fox has 14, Castle with 13. This has been a typical San Antonio Spurs basketball game, and look, we're going to the fourth quarter at 91-73. It looks like it's going to be a Spurs 3-2 lead going back to Minnesota. But the thing is, watching Wemby, and I'm ready to fully take the blame for Wemby getting suspended, because what did I say? Hey, I like the pissed Wemby, right? Like, then the pissed Wemby comes back. Okay, man, yeah, he's got an edge to him. Well, he got an edge and he got kicked out, so I'll wear that. That was on me. But like,
0: well, I mean, it only cost them the rest of that game because the NBA didn't bother to, adjudicate things with any level of excitement. I mean, again, we talked about it yesterday of, hey, if he'd actually thrown that elbow with about a minute left in the first half or on the other side of the break, is it a different animal? And I still question whether Adam Silver would have had the stones to suspend him. But here he is coming out like a house of fire.
1: Adam Silver would have said, please don't make it not in the first minute of the third quarter. That's half the game. It's in the first half and they lost. I could get away with not suspending him, but now I can't because it's the third quarter.
0: But had he played more than 14 or 15 minutes, because he averages 29 minutes a game. I mean, once you get past that, is that the threshold? I mean, I don't know.
1: But, I mean, forget about stats. Forget about numbers. You know, you get inundated with them all the time. Again, we've talked about this is the year that Victor Wembanyama becomes the best player in the NBA. And all you have to do is watch him just for, like, 3 offensive sets. And you just say, what am I supposed to do with that defensively? How am I supposed to do anything? I mean, sometimes I go, I don't know how the Spurs lose a game when Wemby can back somebody down and then everybody draws. They kick it to a guy that's open for a 3. The defense just frantically tries to close. Wemby comes back out behind the 3-point line, gets it, and of course hits it over whoever is on him defensively. And you go, what are you supposed to do with that? What are you supposed to do with that? The guy, I mean, really, his skill level, like we talk about Giannis. Well, we never saw someone like Giannis. Yeah, Wemby makes Giannis look like a shooting guard. As a guy who's going to score 20 a game. Like that's what Wemby has done, and that's where we're at right now, where it's that switch is getting flipped. We're going, yep, now we know who the best player in the NBA is.
0: Well, we know he's the most watchable. Whether he's the best or not, we can still always have that fight, right? Because he ain't winning MVP this year.
1: Landry Shamet may be the most watchable player in the NBA.
0: Well, I think Dylan Brooks, because you're waiting for him to come off the the front row and create a WWE-like event last night. But, SGA still has his hand up going, even when I'm not having a good game, I can still make things happen. And we've seen Wembanyama at times where the offensive game has had an issue. And then certainly you get yourself thrown out defending yourself as his coach. Nothing happened to his coach for saying that, basically saying, yeah, take the guy out at the neck. Okay, that's fine. But watching this game, I mean, they dominated the points in the paint, came out obviously still ticked off. Man, like I told you as we were waiting to come on air, it's like if I were the T-Wolves, I would have been bodying him up every chance I got, at least early on, to see if you can do it again, much like they

0: took Jokic off his game in the first series. But when he's on and this thing's cooking, and you talk about the youthful squad that's around him, right? Kelton Johnson's been in the league a minute, sixth man, and making hay over time and having a big game here, that they're just getting started. Like, that's the fun thing. But, you know, we wait on the matchup against the Thunder, assuming they finish this series off, and seeing Wembanyama take that next step and everybody getting to see him. Because, and that was one of the keys, as we were like, hey, what channel is it on? Is it on Peacock? No. It's actually on local NBC. It's actually on the big network. So people get to see Victor at work today.
1: So we'll have more on this game again. We're just starting the fourth quarter. Spurs, T-Wolves. T-Wolves ending the third quarter on a 30-12 run. So yeah. Again, barring a big collapse, looks like they'll be up 3-2 going to game six. Meanwhile, today has been a big day for LeBron James. And I cannot believe, I love my media brethren, some of them. But when I see the overwhelming story being, is LeBron's era with the Lakers a success or a failure? And I want to say, okay, there's a time for that conversation. But do you really think he's not coming back next year? Where the hell else is the guy going to go? I mean, we talked about it last night. He has shown I can assimilate. I'm okay being the number three guy. I'm okay filling a lot of different roles. You saw the way the team was playing when it was the big three there and Luka was healthy the last 25 games of the season. Yes, you're going to lose to the Thunder when you don't have Luka Doncic, one of the top three players in the NBA. It's going to happen. But all of a sudden, to go, the LeBron era is over? I mean, where else is he going to go? I mean, where else is he going? At this point, next. Cleveland may say, yeah, we think we're pretty good without you. We're 2-2 with the Pistons. We're feeling pretty good. Where else is he going to go? Now, unless he does something crazy like demand $50 million, the Lakers are going to say, okay, well, then you're going to go. But, like, as long as he is okay with taking a little bit less money so they can improve their roster, because you heard some of the comments today coming off the Lakers moratorium at one unnamed player saying, we just don't have the overall talent. As long as the Lakers have money to go out and get the couple of players they need, a 3-and-D player, another guy to run up and down the floor, another big, like, the Lakers would be a championship team next year. And LeBron is coming back. He's not going to go throw cast in his lot with another team that maybe he doesn't know how they're going to play, or maybe they're a contender, maybe they're not. The only other place he can go is home. The only other place he can go, and if he doesn't win, put a cherry on top of his NBA career, is Cleveland. And I don't know that that's a mix for either of them at this point. He's shown that, As much as I don't like being the number three guy, I'm okay with that at this point. I can still shine. He still was enough to single-handedly get the Lakers past the Rockets. Like, I don't know. How do people think? Why do people think it's over? The LeBron era is going to continue for at least another year in L.A.
0: Jason, the show is today, okay? The column is today. The season ended last night, which means let's evaluate it for what it is right now. That's all they're doing. Because then they get to do, it's like when you're saying, hey, this guy should retire, and he comes back the next year and plays well, then he's too old and he should retire. We've done it with LeBron. We've done it with so many other guys across our sporting universe. And you know which members of our sports brethren have done that. Like, you have to say it when the day is up and the season finishes, that, all right, let's evaluate
1: it. But there's so many things to say. Why are we saying it's the end of the okay. Really? Is it? Do you know that he's not coming back? I've not heard any of that. Like, if you have that, that'd be awesome. Like, I'd love to hear something.
0: No. They're not breaking that news. This is all just a theoretical. What do we got after X number of years? Because you had all the data. Now you just needed to add the final data from this box score, and you were done, right? It was a nice, easy column. It was a nice 2-minute video clip or 30-second appearance on the Sports Talker this morning. That's all it is. It's an easy conversation. And the bigger part is what's next. And you're trying to evaluate that, because really the only place it makes complete sense is, as you say, stay in Los Angeles. And they've got a lot of decisions, and we chronicled it last night. You can go to the full podcast for all of that. But just to put it in a succinct terms, you've got Hachimura, you got Kennard, you got Austin Reeves, you got a lot of guys. You got to figure out what the hell you're doing with them in terms of reconstituting this roster. And for LeBron James, he's got to look inward. And it's easy to say, hey, he accepted being the third guy. Problem is, he didn't have to do that very often, because these guys weren't in the lineup, right? He had to be the guy. So all of a sudden, he got to put on the cape, put on the crown, and say, hey, I'm the king. You still have to bow to my knee, because none of these guys are available to play. That guy's in a sweater.
1: Wow, you're
0: that guy's
1: you're
0: over
1: mad.
0: There.
1: You're angry. Why?

0: so mad? Stan, why are you so mad?
1: I was just impersonating LeBron James, pointing around and saying, hey, I'm still in charge here. Next year, if those guys are healthy, and what's to say that they are, if those guys are healthy, is he suddenly happy in game 55 if he's legitimately the third guy and really has to accept that role? Because I know he mentioned that in his post-game comments, and he threw that out there of like, look at me, I did something I never had to do. J.J. Redick went and stand for him, his podcast partner of old, like he had a talking point that LeBron and Rich Paul gave him. Hey, don't forget, really extol the virtues of how he stepped up as the third guy for a very limited amount of time.
0: But here's the thing, LeBron doesn't like to lose, and he knows that losing is the worst thing because that's what he's going to get blamed for. If it's a choice between, hey, I'm the third guy and I can pick my moments and win, or be the guy and lose, I'm going to win because I'm not, because he knows losing is a thing. What do you got, Frostbite?
2: Who hurt you?
0: What did I say? What do you mean who hurt me?
2: Woke up and chose violence today.
0: I chose violence? What are you talking about?
2: What's your problem?
0: What did I tell you?
2: To quote the great Lucius Washington. Don't put that evil on me, Ricky Bobby.
0: You may have to put up with...
2: I'll drive him to the airport.
0: It's
2: your problem now.
1: Send him to the Knicks. Maybe he's part of that Steve Kerr rebuilding Warriors squad a smaller rate.
0: No.
1: He gets to hang out with Draymond Green. That would be fun.
0: Frostburg, you just wait for the joint press conference where both LeBron and Bronny and Bryce all get signed to the same 3-year contracts.
2: Looking forward to the Jokic and Giannis one myself. But.
1: Okay. Wait, which series does he announce that he's coming back, though? Because it'll happen before the finals.
0: I don't know where. There's no other place for him. There is no other place. Like, it's a marriage of convenience. The Lakers can play a little hardball as long as he's saying, hey, money, because he's not going to get that money from anywhere else. So it's not like, well, if you don't give me $50 million, somebody else's.
1: Nah, nobody else can do it. There's a lot of dumb teams out there desperate to put asses in seats.
0: No. Hey, but he's not going to go, but he's not going to sign there. It doesn't matter. He's not going to sign there. He's not going to go play in Sacramento. If they could give him $500 million.
1: He could light the beam.
0: He's not going to play in Sacramento. He's coming back to the Lakers.
1: He'd be on the Kings. Come on, it's a perfect end.
0: 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So we got more NBA on the way, but coming up next, it is time to hit the panic button for a team going for a three-peat. That's straight ahead right here. 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
13: Fox Sports Radio, the Jason Smith Show with my best friend, Mike Harmon. Got the play today coming your way in a few minutes, but you want to know something? I got to tell you this. Tonight, the Mets brought up their number two prospect, A.J. Ewing.
21: They did, yeah.
13: One for
21: two. Patrick's brother.
13: One for two. You're missing Frostberg! Just be quiet! You blew my punchline.
21: Don't tell me that joke was that lame that I just guessed it.
13: No, no, because like my whole thing was going to be he's one for two, three walks, two RBIs, a stolen base, two runs scored. The Mets win 10-2. That's how hot the Knicks are.
22: Tell Allen
13: that
22: the Mets suck.
13: The Knicks are so hot, the Mets brought up a guy named Ewing, and he was great, and they won.
21: Kind of a big deal today. Right, yeah, no, that's good.
13: Yeah.
23: You guys are like Hansel from the movie, So Hot Right Now?
13: Like of Hansel and Gretel?
23: No.
13: No. Oh, what do you mean?
23: You don't remember that movie with Ben Stiller with all models?
13: Oh, Hansel Robles when he was the
21: Zoolander.
23: So hot right now.
21: Yeah, okay. And Zoolander 2.
23: What is this, a museum for ants?
13: Like how I said Hansel Robles, and Teicher goes, Yeah, Hansel Robles. Yeah, yeah, sure, okay.
21: Thing right, with right. The guy in the place.
13: Yeah, no. Yeah, a little, give me a blue steel look, Teicher. Give me blue steel. Give me a little blue steel.
0: Oh, very nice.
21: It's not bad.
0: Yeah, yeah, yeah. Even on the radio, people could tell that was good.
23: Thank you.
21: Oh, that was smoldering.
23: They felt it through the radio.
21: Yeah. I mean, they felt that straight down their Ethernet cables.
0: The Knicks can do no wrong.
21: Through the Wi-Fi, through the waves.
0: Look, I'd look and see if the Mets have anybody in the minor leagues named Starks or Jackson or King or Anthony. Like, and bring any of these guys up, man. Bring all these guys. That's how hot the Knicks are right now, man. Yes.
15: We got, hey Jason, are you planning to tell Pam that you looked at Alex that way?
0: She knows. No, she knows. She knows. Yeah.
15: Okay.
0: No, she's a big fan of Tyshawn. Ever since when they put out the video, the picture for we were advertising for engineers, and the picture from behind Tyshawn made it look like he was the king of the entire Fox Sports.
21: That was a good move.
0: Wow, that's a majestic look for him.
15: Yeah. The set wasn't even plugged in.
0: Yeah, no. She's
21: he looks great on that picture that's hanging up in the studio over there too.
0: My wife says you should put that on your Tinder page. Yeah, put that
23: Tinder.
0: On. Yeah.
23: More of a grinder guy.
0: You know what he looks like? He looks like. From behind in Mad Max Fury Road when Immortan Joe is overlooking all the people, like that's what the picture looks like. It's Tyshirt and then like the
21: overlord.
0: And then the hosts are really tiny in the background, like we're just sitting here with the microphones on.
23: Talk well, what I say.
21: But the point was to try to elevate the role to where he's the Grand Poobah. He is the Wizard of Oz. Pay no attention to the man behind the curtain.
18: Pay no attention to that man behind the curtain.
21: Exactly. See, there he is. The great and powerful.
0: Yeah. I mean, really. I mean, you have to start looking in who are the guys in the minor league system? Do they share a name with a Knicks great? If they do, great.
21: Wonderful.
0: Even if you're Jared Jeffries. Yeah. Hey, Jeffrey. Hey, Greg Jeffries. You got a kid still plays for the Mets? Go. In the Mets farm system? Go ahead. No, let's see it.
21: I mean, there's got to be a guy named Smith. Oakley, I mean, J.R. Sure. Smith had some big moments.
0: Yeah. That's true. Yeah.
21: Oakley. Yeah. See, I mean, we go Smith. That's easy.
0: Yeah. No, I mean, this is that the Knicks can do nothing. I mean, outside of Karl Anthony Towns not getting the bid on the Randy Orton wrestling.
21: No, that's tough. Yeah, I mean, that's a big loss.
0: It is.
21: Because Randy Orton immediately went on to Twitter saying, I got to get the guy actual game, you know, event used gear now.
0: Yeah.
21: He wants to send him the boots and the trunks and the wristbands and everything else to say, well, you got the patch, so you got to complete the look for you. So, I mean, that's a big win. That's a huge card, too. It eclipsed another big wrestling card, a Hulk Hogan autographed 1-of-1 Super Fractor that went for $40,000.
0: Mm.
21: How about that? That's knowledge.
0: That's one to grow on right there. That's one to grow on. So, we got more basketball on the way in a few minutes, but big stuff out of Major League Baseball. All of a sudden, the Dodgers are in free fall and everybody is nervous. Right now, they just started their game against the Giants. Dodgers up 1-0, batting in the bottom of the first inning. So maybe things are turning for them a little bit, but they've not been good the last couple of weeks, losing the first two games to San Francisco. Mm-hmm. They fall out of first place. Shohei Ohtani is hitting like 0-75. What is going on? Is it time to panic? Joining us now on the hotline, a man who is going through a very difficult time right now, and I appreciate him joining us as he just had to sit with his dad and watch his hometown Detroit Tigers get absolutely worked by the Mets and have to explain to his dad that, Dad, sometimes the Mets win games. It is MLB Network insider extraordinaire, John Paul Morosi. Pope, what's happening?
19: 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As you know, all that is required for a

0: New York team in orange and blue is to promote a young man by the name of Ewing.
1: Yep.
0: It worked well for the Knicks for a long time, and now here comes A.J. Ewing, and the Mets look like they're unbeatable in the Ewing administration. So I send my sincerest congratulations to you. It took David Stearns until May the 12th to actually make the move, and I suspect he may wonder why he did not make that move sooner.
1: Well, you got to wait till the Knicks got really hot. They didn't get really hot until the last 10 days, so I think it's actually a very prudent move. Now you just got to look for Starks and Oakley and got, you know, these are the guys you got to bring up.
0: That's right. That's right. Hey, the Knicks are looking good, and now I'm all of a sudden a little concerned about if the Pistons are going to be able to meet them in the next round after the way the last couple games went. I thought the Pistons had a really good shot at game three, and now we got ourselves a series there between the Pistons and the Cavs.
1: All right, Sal, before we get your prediction for the final three games of that series, we talked about the Dodgers, again, winning tonight so far against the Giants, so the game is starting out well, but they have not been good. They have lost a lot of games. They've fallen out of first place, all these things. If what scale of 1 to 10, if 1 is not at all, everything is fine, and 10 is, hey, they got some serious issues, where are you on the scale of concern for the Dodgers?
0: I am not terribly concerned. I'm a little bit south of my concern is there, but it's not quite to 50%. I'm going to give it a 4 on the level of 10 being complete panic, 1 being all is perfect. They're probably at about a 4, and the reason I say that is, first of all, that they're still in a playoff position as we speak right now in terms of the way they've played this season. You're right, no longer in first place. They're not an offensive juggernaut, and yet their pitching has been stable enough. It will likely get better. And Shohei, Freddie, Mookie, they're not going to play like this for the whole season. You're right. It is, though, a little bit jarring when you look at their lineup and you see the average is just not at all lining up to what you've come to expect from this team. 238 for Ohtani, 176 for Betts, 277 for Freddie, which is not common. Tucker, by the way, it's amazing how we really haven't talked that much about him this year. He's had just such a mediocre start. I mean, you look at his overall numbers, 4 homers, 739 OPS, a 250 average, on base 34% of the time. There's a lot of outfielders that can do that. That's not really one of the richest contracts in the history of the game that you'd expect based on those numbers. So I think Tucker is at least as surprising in a negative way as anyone else on this roster. So it's, again, these are all reasons to be a little worried, but I'm not panicked. This remains a team that is in the top 5 of Major League Baseball in both runs scored and runs allowed. So they're still, by and large, doing the things that elite teams do in aggregate, even though the individual numbers just don't seem to add up. And Ohtani's not often hitting on days that he pitches any longer. So they just look a little bit less special than they did a year ago, but they're still a pretty good baseball team.
2: Well, it's the beauty of, if you're Tucker, you come into the Dodgers, everybody's going to be looking at other big names, right? Sasaki and his struggles, although he's pitched better last couple times out, but certainly everything with Ohtani magnified to the umpteenth degree will allow you to just kind of hide in the background a little bit.
0: Well, that's right. And you think about it, if Tucker had signed with a number of other teams that have maybe struggled to this point, or hypothetically, if he ends up signing that mega deal with the Cubs, and if they were having a bit of a ho-hum start, or if he had signed with the Mets, for example, or the Blue Jays, even. And I notice how I just sandwiched the Mets in there. I made a Mets sandwich, Jason. I just put the Mets right in there. But if that's where
1: that's good, force feed that to your dad. Force feed that down his throat after losing 10-2 tonight.
0: Yeah, I know. I gotta talk to my dad about that. But. You're right. By the way, this we're having this conversation at exactly the right time. Justin basically said, you know what, Morosi, Jason wants to move up a little bit earlier than usual for this conversation on Tuesday. And I'm like, well, why is that? It's because he wants it to be like a live narration of the Mets' dominance over the Tigers. He wants it to all happen in real time. That was what I concluded here. But be that as it may, it's a family show. We're a family, and so I'm happy to do it. But I say that because Tucker is a little bit insulated from the criticism, and

0: Right, wrong, and different. That's just the reality right now. I would imagine that Bo Bichette's probably hearing a bit more than Tucker is right now. Any number of other players that have changed addresses might be as well. It's just the Dodgers and the number of superstars there does tend to insulate a player from criticism a little bit because there are just so many different players to talk about in Dodger blue.
1: All right, let me follow. Let's go to the AL and the AL East. Tampa Bay, 26 is the run, or 23 is the run differential right now, 9-1 in their last 10. Are they for real, or is this something where the law of averages gets them? Can they win this many close games?
0: The Rays are for real. They've got really good pitching, and they have the kind of team that wins close games. They've got a really good bullpen. It may not be guys that we know by name all that often, but Baker's been good closing games out, Solser as well. Hunter Biggie is an amazing story. Remember, he was hit by a foul ball in the face last year in the dugout, and it ended his year. That happened in the middle of the season, and he missed the rest of the year. And so to see him back and having a really good season, a 2.45 ERA, just really nice story. To see the healthy return of McClanahan changes the whole calculus of that team. Martinez has been really good. Rasmussen's having one of his better years, too. So they have enough depth, I believe, to then transition someone like a Griffin Jackson to a starting role if they need him to be. They're just really good. And then I think on the opposite side of things, offensively, Aranda leading the league in RBI. Simpson got three triples already. He's on base a bunch and with what he's able to do. So I think they're a hard team to play against. They've gotten back to the DNA they had when they were really good in the Madden years and early in the Kevin Cash years, which was they did little things well and they could run the bases. They had a good bullpen. They had a bunch of pitchers that could throw changeups. It's a fun team to watch play. And I believe when you look at this group, they're going to be a force for the full season. And I think this is why the Rays and Yankees together, that's why teams like the Red Sox, the Blue Jays, I don't see them coming back in that division because the teams at the top are good in a very sustainable way.
2: He's on Twitter at John Paul Morosi. He's on Twitter at John Morosi. It is the Pope, John Paul Morosi. All right, so before we let you go, the Pistons-Cavs series is 2-2. Knowing the Knicks are awaiting the winner, John Paul, what happens?
0: Pistons in seven. And my goodness, would I love the chance to see another Pistons Knicks series. We would be doing we'd do these conversations every game if that was the case. and by the way, the biggest thing too is we've got while the Tigers go through this difficult stretch and Scoobles hurt and they're getting just completely dominated by the Mets tonight. The least being able to talk about Cade and what the Pistons have done, I think makes the Pistons fans a little bit happier now. I mean, yes, Donovan Mitchell, who of course, as you know, has the Mets connection of his own, having a great series too. But I just think that the way that Cade has played leads me to believe that he is going to be someone they can rely on. I thought LeVert, with what he was able to add in offensively in game four, says he can be trusted going forward. I think Harris is still someone they can go to in a big spot. So, yes, Harden is there and a veteran too. This should be a fun series. It's already been a fun series. It goes seven. The Pistons win it in seven games and then take on your New York Knickerbockers for the final bid there in the Eastern Conference Final, and I cannot wait for that.
2: Again, he's on Twitter at John Morosi, MLB Network insider extraordinaire, and a man who both he and his dad will go drown their sorrows in the Tigers' loss tonight with late-night coffee at Bob Evans. John Paul, as always, appreciate it, my friend. We'll talk to you next week.
0: I've already had my vice for the evening, which is which is a little bit of almond milk cereal at about 9:30. That's, you can tell, man. I'm a madman when it comes to these late nights. Almond milk cereal. It's a delicacy.
2: We're gonna party one night, John Paul. You and I. I can't wait. Woo! I can't wait.
0: I'm even waiting.
2: I guess that was awesome. I'm so mad the Tigers didn't kill. Pour me some almond milk.
1: I need that
2: cereal.
1: I'm going almond milk. Give me the full sweetened version.
2: But you've never had that this late before. It's 9 o'clock at night. Just pour me Rice Chex and put the almond milk in it and then leave the room. Okay. Time now to find out what's trending in the wild world of sports from Special Delivery Steve DeSager.

0: who is taking a big sigh of relief that for the first time in 3 weeks, the Dodgers lead in a baseball game.
1: Starting out is the DH. Ohtani singled, scored on a sac fly in the first inning, and it is 1-0 LA over rival San Francisco, bottom of the second. Ohtani apparently will not be batting the next couple of days, and yes, he has been slumping. Even the hit brings the average up to 238. As for the NBA playoffs, we're under 2 minutes to go at San Antonio. Spurs ready to go up 3-2 in their second round series. They are leading Minnesota tonight 121-93. Victor Wembanyama, 27 points, 17 rebounds. Teammate off the bench, Keldon Johnson, has 21 points. Wembanyama last game was kicked out in the first half for throwing an elbow. There was no suspension or fine from that. So in the first quarter tonight, he had 18 points and 16 boards. That's more than the rest of his team combined. He had 18, the rest of the team 16. And he had more rebounds than... Well, it's just ridiculous how good this guy is. Detroit tied 2 games apiece. We'll host Cleveland on Wednesday. Then game 6 of that series will be at Cleveland on Friday. Cavs are 6-0 at home this postseason. Daryl Morey is out as 76ers president. Nick Nurse will stay as head coach. In the WNBA, Atlanta is 2-0. 16 rebounds for Angel Reese tonight, half of them offensive. A win at Dallas 77-72. In the NHL playoffs, Buffalo tied its second round series 2 games apiece, winning at Montreal 3-2. Anaheim and Vegas are tied 2 games apiece. And currently in Vegas, end of one, it's 1-1. Ducks on the road to the NFL. The league will release its full schedule this Thursday night. All of the international matchups will be announced Wednesday. However, reportedly in Paris, it'll be New Orleans against Pittsburgh week 7. And the Bengals and Falcons will play a game in Madrid in November. Atlanta quarterback Tua Tagovailoa won there last year with the Dolphins. The season's first Monday night game will have the Chiefs hosting the Broncos. Seattle will host the league's season opener on a Wednesday night against, it appears, either New England or Chicago. We'll find out Thursday. Number one Jannik Sinner of Italy won his 4th round match at the Italian Open, his 26th straight victory. In Major League Baseball, the Pirates' Paul Skenes had a no-hitter for 6 1/3. Eventually 3-1 Pittsburgh over Colorado. Skenes got the win, 8 innings of work, 2 hits allowed, 10 strikeouts, no walks. Philadelphia, a 2-1 winner at Boston. Kyle Schwarber, his 17th homer. He's homered in 5 straight games, has the batting average up to .229. The Yankees ended a 4-game losing streak, winning at Baltimore 6-2, losing O's starter Trevor Rogers just off the IL due to illness. Pitched 4 innings and was down 6-0. Milwaukee won its 5th straight game, beating San Diego 6-4, and it was the Mets 10-2 over the Detroit Tigers. A.J. Ewing with his major league debut.
0: The triple. Ewing era. The Ewing just had to wait 40 years. The new Ewing era is here.
1: Yes, same exact TV ratings for this tonight as for J.R. Ewing. So
2: same
1: many
2: frozen
1: years
2: envelope
1: ago.
2: Too, Steve.
0: Well, that's what they call you. A.J. Ewing's bat is the frozen envelope. That's what they call it. That's what I'm calling it.
3: The man with the giant hat.
1: Yeah. There were a couple of A.J. Ewing items from the great Sarah Langs, by the way. Ah. She looked back to 1900. Apparently, 16 other guys have had a major league debut with 3 walks or more. But of everyone on that list, no one also had a triple. Or also had a stolen base.
0: Yeah.
1: Or also had multiple RBIs. He had all of that in his major league debut. So one that we have never seen before.
0: Maybe A.J. Ewing is the NL MVP. We never know. Maybe. He turned the Mets around. Oh, come on, man. That's something. That's like SGA going to Oklahoma City going, hey, I'm making us into contenders and champions. Okay.
1: And we'll just scoop under the rug Francisco Alvarez with that swing and injury. Yeah, well, he's got to get that checked
4: out. Did you know Patrick Ewing went to Jason's favorite college?
0: I loved him as soon as
1: sending a kid to Georgetown, as I recall.
3: I can't wait. I mean,
0: as soon as he graduated, I loved him. As soon as he left.
3: We've already got the cupcakes ordered for that celebration.
1: So anyway, it is a final at San Antonio. Spurs 126-97.
0: Thank you, Steve. We got more.
5: Jason, I will break you.
0: Coming up next, pretty simple. Can the Lakers fire J.J. Redick after the last 12 seconds of last night's game? Jason and Mike Fox.
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0: Jason Smith Show with Mike Harmon. 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
1: Tom Moore than at Indianapolis. The offensive coordinator is going to bust the play here. And then Sanchez gets hit. The ball is loose, and it's alive.
2: Castle, waist-high dribble between his legs. Shot clock now down to 9. Still out on the perimeter. Hands to Wembanyama. Victor, the lane clears. Look out. Victor Wembanyama, windmill right-hand jam. And that's 9 already in the first quarter for Big Vic.
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3: Big
0: on the call.
3: Vic.
0: Yeah, Big Vic. I like that. Big Vic is pretty good. He's got Big Vic energy, maybe, is what we're going to say. Right?
3: Well, I mean, get that T-shirt printed.
2: This is Big Vic.
0: This is where the play-by-play is. I'm not going to call him Wemby anymore. There's some better nickname than Wemby. And I agree.
3: Big Vic.
0: Big Vic. Big Vic. I like that.
3: You're opening the door to some.
0: Yeah, but I think that's it. I think, you know, I think that can sell. I think you get some T-shirts with Big Vic on it.
3: Now that he threw that big elbow and got his ass kicked out, I guess he's now got an edge.
0: He's Big Vic.
3: So Big Vic can
0: you just
3: be
0: gotta,
3: okay.
0: Just got to watch how you say it. You got to make sure you enunciate
3: big
0: clearly. Big Vic. Yes. Big Vic. Yeah, make sure you say it. Okay.
3: As in vigor. As in violence. Vic.
0: So we'll have more in this game coming up in a few minutes. But quite simply, I don't know how this is not being talked about more today. I don't know how J.J. Redick's job with the Lakers is not being discussed, that maybe you can move on from him. In the final 12 seconds of last night's loss to Oklahoma City, and the reason it's falling away is because people didn't ask him about this. With 12 seconds left, the Lakers are down 3. They have no timeouts. They need a 3. Who's the best three-point shooter on the team? Rui Hachimura. Who is having the best night shooting the basketball?
3: Rui Hachimura.
0: Very good. Yeah. Guy's got the highest percentage of threes in NBA playoff history, right? Now, not that you had to go to him, but you would think, okay, well, either he or Austin Reeves or LeBron is taking this final shot. Now, the Lakers got a good shot, right?
3: Great design, great open look.
0: Yeah. He had the shot and he missed it, and he's one of the guys you want to take that shot. Okay.

0: needing a three with 12 seconds left, Rui Hachimura is not in the game. He is taken out of the game. Maxi Kleber is put in the game, who didn't play all game. Right. And the only explanation we got, Ramona Shelburne, and this Ramona Shelburne's a great reporter, is because she said, hey, what I was told was that Hachimura wasn't in the game because they wanted to set up a certain play and he could screen. And that was the reason why. Right. Now, she just said, this is what I was told. Because nobody else asked him that at the post-game press conference. No. How is that not the first question? How, when you need a three, is your best three-point shooter not in the game?
1: Well, I told you yesterday.
0: How is that? You could fire a guy for that. You really could.
1: But look at, and we did a little on this last night as the game was wrapping up. You can find it across all socials. Great work by the team getting it out there. But I told you in the moment, it's like the LeBron conversation today. Is about what is his history here? What is the legacy? What has it meant? Is it a success? All of that. Same thing last night. It was, all right, wrap up the year and let's look ahead to next year. There was no, hey, let's break down this game because everybody was already, well, we were presuming you were losing the series anyway. But as a group of people standing around asking questions, like it still seems, you know, it's the old to mix sports. You can't hit a grand slam batting leadoff. Right? It's the same thing here. You can't win four games without winning the first one. And you had a chance to try to win this game. Kleber comes off the bench.
0: You want to take somebody else out? Fine. But I mean it. You need a three and you take your best 3-point shooter out of the game. I mean, that makes there's no world in which that move makes sense.
1: Well, go through the timeouts. No. Go through the down distance on a lot of time management down the stretch. And it was poor. And it was something that had been chronicled all year long, right? Despite the 50-plus wins, and yes, they missed all their stars for chunks of time. There's no denying that. But in a chance to crawl back, even if you just get one and get the gentleman sweep before it's all said and done, the fact that none of that got asked is laughable. It's sad.
0: I think J.J. Redick is trying to find a way to fly under the radar when you made one of the worst coaching decisions you can make at that moment.
2: Water under the bridge, man.
0: Why is that?
2: What are you doing? Because we're getting Luka back for game.
0: Oh, that's true. Hey, you know, I really.
2: Let J.J. breathe.
0: Yeah.
1: It's like the World Series back in the day. It's a best of nine.
0: But would J.J. put Luka in the game? I don't know that he would. Hey, Luka's our best player, but, you know, maybe we take him out because I want to get somebody else in there who can set some screens. I mean, really, I don't understand this. There's no world in which that move makes sense.
1: Nah.
0: I'm taking, especially, he just hit a 4-point play seconds ago.
1: He'd hit several shots and made several big plays to keep you in the game late.
0: Exit, how about a Fresca? Exit Swollen. I mean, you could get fired for that. I can't believe that's
2: not a
0: bigger topic of conversation.
1: He just fired
0: Please,
1: you.
0: You want him out,
2: I'm
0: too.
2: I'm going to have to fire you, Ron.
0: Coming up next, more from the NBA and a big college football story. Box.
3: You're fired.
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5: Ever tried balancing a dozen eggs in one hand while hopping on one foot? Or maybe juggling cats while riding the unicycle? Sounds ridiculous, right? But guess what?

0: rebounds. Daryl Morey is out as 76ers president. In the WNBA, Atlanta, a 77-72 winner at Dallas, 16 rebounds for Angel Reese. To the NHL playoffs, Buffalo tied its second round series 2 games apiece with a win at Montreal tonight, 3-2. Currently at Vegas, second period, Golden Knights tied with Anaheim, 1-1. The Bengals and the Falcons will play an NFL game in Madrid in November. In Paris, week 7, New Orleans versus Pittsburgh.
1: My reputation as one of the greatest prognosticators in the history of sports. 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
5: 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Hit the subscribe button. After you've done that, tap the thumbs up icon. Comment away whether you agree or disagree. 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So congratulations to the Spurs in a series that kind of looks like it's going to be home court, home court, home court, home court.
10: Fight!
5: Everything else looks like it's going to be home court, home court, home court, home court. Spurs never really trail, never look back. Wemby with a huge first quarter. And the Spurs now one game away from the Western Conference Finals. And look, I love the run that the T-Wolves have been on. They look like they're better than a six seed. Just, you know, one of those years where, hey, nothing got put together exactly as we expected. But still, big upset in the first round, giving the Spurs all they can handle. I have a hard time believing we're not going to get Spurs Thunder like we thought we were going to get at the beginning of the playoffs. I mean, it's been a great run for Minnesota. Whether it's one more game or two more games, Spurs are going to the Western Conference Finals.
10: Yeah, we talk about the depth and finding stars all over the place for the Spurs. And if Wembanyama is going to come out like that, that's a tough energy to match with what we've talked about for a

0: so much about LSU, and the guy's throwing out segregation. Like, dude, what is wrong with you, man? First of all, last night, it's like he really, really wants to be a villain in this. Like, he really just wants to be the villain. Like, I want to lean into being the villain in college football. I have that face. I have that attitude. I'm just going to lean into being the villain. Right? I'm going to say all this. Now, you'd expect there to be a war of words with Ole Miss and LSU on this, but now Steve Sarkisian is weighed in. All right, head coach of Texas is weighing in, so mad at Lane Kiffin's comments. He told USA Today, all you got to do is take basket weaving and you can get an Ole Miss degree. All right, just take basket weaving and you can get an Ole Miss degree. So now, because Lane Kiffin decides to say something crazy like that, now we have arguments over, hey, what cities are racist and what schools are racist and who are, I'm not a racist, your school's racist. My school's not racist, your school's racist, your coach. Now we're having a racist conversation about different cities, and now other coaches are weighing in that have nothing to do with this, about the academic requirements, what it's like in a school and what it's like there. And Ole Miss kids who get an Ole Miss degree doesn't mean anything. You take basket weaving, get a degree there. This is where we're at because Lane Kiffin wants to play smart guy. Now we're having a who's more racist, whose degree is worth least in college. But this is such a useless storyline that's come up out of nowhere thanks to Lane Kiffin.
1: I mean, they both at least can say, hey, we were both fired from USC, so let's throw some shade at, or we both left USC and here's the circumstances and chaos, so you can do that. The Ole Miss getting dragged, and Kiffin tried to clarify a little bit, again, going to that four-hour interview, said, you know, it's been wonderful to me and my family, and I was asked these questions about the differences in recruiting, and I said a narrative that we battled there from some out-of-state black parents and grandparents was not wanting their kid to move to Mississippi. That's a narrative that coaches have been fighting forever. It, quote, wasn't calculated by bringing it up. No, not at all. Absolutely not at all. By the way, get in for that game on September 19th is $600 as Ole Miss and LSU battle later on this fall. But the fact that everybody's now chiming in on Ole Miss, and look, that's the old chant that you would get from a student section, that, you know, that's all right, that's okay, take it from Bring It On, you're going to pump our gas someday, or whatever derivative that. I mean, that's what Sarkisian's doing. I mean, how is that helpful or useful in any of this? The Kiffin stuff is just problematic in a million ways, and he just wants to change the narrative and conversation to the academic requirements. Note to Sarkisian, we left the academic part of this a long time ago. That's been gone forever. And in the NIL world, it means even less. Like, we're talking, if you have that giant pizza pie, it is a very wafer thin sliver where you've thrown away the crust. You're just eating a little bit of cheese and grizzled toppings in terms of the academic part of it. But Kiffin thing, again, you had an opportunity, if this was really an issue, to address it while you were the coach. And now you leave and say, look how bad they are. Look how awful the state is. Look how awful the administration and everything is there and what's going on. And it, you do that after you've left. Like, that, it's just such poisonous rhetoric.
0: You even got John Sumrall, who now, you know, first year head coach at Florida, who coached at Ole Miss, talking about Sarkisian with his basket weaving comments, saying, grateful to coach at a top 10 public university that also offers advanced basket weaving. So now Lane Kiffin throws this racial comment out there about Oxford, Mississippi, and now not only is Ole Miss involved, now Texas is involved and Florida is involved. This is where, if you had a commissioner, if you had a college football commissioner,
1: he would have
0: all these guys on the phone and would say, hey, knuckleheads, shut the blank up. This is not doing our sport any favors. Yeah, he would say that too.
1: That's right.
0: That's right, T-shirt.
1: Cut to the chase.
0: What the hell is wrong with all of you? Lane, what is wrong with you, man? Why would you say something like, why would you bring up something like this out of the blue, where clearly you said you loved it. You said you loved it there. You loved Ole Miss. Didn't want to leave. Why would I ever leave? I love you.
1: Because he was saying that even in that statement.
0: Now I can't get, now we can't get the players. No, I'm pretty sure you get pretty good players because, well, you found yourself in the college football playoff last year, or your team did. So I think you're doing okay recruiting-wise. I really think you are. There's ways to go recruiting-wise. There's dirty pool, and I understand that part of it, but this is like, you're just making the entire sport look bad. Now we're talking about what cities have pockets, as far as you're saying, have pockets of racism. where players can feel safe going to play and like going to play. Now, this is something that comes up for no reason other than the fact that

0: You want to give a reason why LSU is a better place to go than Ole Miss. And now you have the rest of the SEC involved, and now Florida and Texas, and everybody's throwing their hats in the ring. This is just the worst headline and something college football does not need. No one needs this headline for no reason. If there was an issue that was up that needed to be addressed, that we needed to talk about, hey, spotlight that. And that's the best thing. Hey, if something is going on, something's happening, let's spotlight it. But this is, I'm going to take this shot right here because it's recruiting thing. And I'm saying this, and I'm really irresponsible.
1: But as the coach there, if that legitimately was an issue you were facing, and I'm not saying there's not potentially a family that he talked to or someone that made a comment, we can't categorically dismiss it. But if you're in that position as a head coach of a football team in this day and age, and even going back as long as you and I have been alive and before then, Jason, you're the most powerful guy if your team's playing well. You're the most powerful guy on campus and at times at the state. What was the old Jim Calhoun, college buckets, right? Hey, how much do you make as a public figure? And starting to fight about that like he was an elected official, right? Because all of that is public information. You are the most powerful guy to affect change. You have an opportunity to have a huge voice in how the administration of the school is done and into state politics. And what you're saying is while you were there, well, I mean, we saw all these problems, but I was too worried about winning football games to actually address something that would have been that important. But now that I am out, I'm going to cast aspersions and light a fire back that way. It just goes and it adds another page on the paragraph to the Wikipedia page of just missteps, bad calculated moves, and everything that has been Lane Kiffin. And he was a guy that was on the comeback trail, right? Celebrated for what he'd done with that program and in rebuilding his career and everything else. And maybe he just feels better being the villain, right? Self-sabotage is a very real thing for people. And, you know, you could read a lot of psychology coursework and books on that. And maybe that's just who he is. He needs something controversial to hyper-focus on the other part of his life, because this is just such malfeasance.
0: Oh, this is where if you had a leader, they could say, hey, you lunatics, you're idiots, stop this. You understand how bad you sound, how bad. No, nobody wins in this. No, there are no winners with this conversation. Zero. Zero.
1: Yeah, this no isn't winners. Even a push.
0: No, no.
1: To quote Nick Bakay, this is not even a push.
0: This is just, there are no winners here.
1: No.
0: This is just no matter how you slice
1: you're all
0: it
1: taking
0: up,
1: L's.
0: Nobody's winning. It's the entire college sport of college football is taking an L with it's this storyline.
1: Now we're talking about basket weaving again. I wish I could weave a basket.
0: Yeah, hey, it's funny you say that because there's actually a different, more fun conversation about the basket weaving.
1: Okay, yeah. Yeah, okay, yeah. I'm in.
0: We'll have more on that coming up next, plus the latest from the NBA. Oh, yeah. You hear basket weaving, and it's not what you think it is. That's next. Jason and Mike, Fox Sports Radio.
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1: And rip the knob off, and we'll put that knob in your state to represent your participation as part of the congregation.
0: Okay. That's a really long tag. That's a call a long tag in the radio business.
1: Send in the knob.
0: Lock it in and rip the knob off. Like you read a disclaimer there at the end for
1: it. This knob will be used only.
0: And don't forget, we'll also be able to do. So we were talking about the Lane Kiffin story a few minutes ago. And there's a real serious, ridiculous part of the storyline where now we're arguing about the aspects of racism and academics with LSU, Ole Miss, Florida, and Texas, right? Again, if there was a commissioner, he would say, you guys are all idiots. Shut up. You're making the sport look bad. Nobody wins here because you want to have your whole, you know, your whole big recruiting contest. And let's just stop because this is where nobody wins.
1: And to be fair, like the Kiffin thing, just to reiterate to folks, that conversation may be a legitimate conversation to have. This is not the 400
0: way to do it. No, and that's the thing. He's just throwing it out there as a recruiting thing.
1: Right.
0: I couldn't get, don't go to Ole Miss because, hey, you might not, but really, you were there. Yeah. You were there for a long time. It was that bad? Really? All of a sudden, no. It's when you're doing this for recruiting, even there's certain things where you have to say, okay, I get that you want to get a guy and you sometimes you spread rumors about people. And certainly, but like this is something in public that nobody wins here, man. The entire sport of college football looks absolutely ridiculous, right? But the other part of this, and I think about this today, because after Kiffin puts out his comments about he couldn't get recruits to come to Ole Miss, and he implies segregation at LSU.

0: he was so much better about things. Steve Sarkisian, head coach of Texas, says, hey, degrees from Ole Miss don't really mean anything. You can get take basket weaving and get a degree there. Oh, wow. Okay. Well, now, okay. Now he weighs in there. And then you had John Sumrall, head coach of Florida, saying, oh, nice of Sark to weigh in about getting a basket weaving degree. And, you know, I started thinking about this. It's like, you know, that's always been our whole life, the object you refer to that makes you think, okay, your degree, you're stupid, you can't get a degree. Yes. You take basket weaving, right? Basket weaving.
1: It has been the pejorative term for the lowest common denominator.
0: Take basket weaving, right?
1: Major you can have at a university.
0: Yeah, and,
1: yes.
0: But here's the thing is, like, I don't know how to make a basket.
1: No.
0: And I think I would like to be taught that. Like, that would be a light. Like, if you taught me how to make a basket in college, like, I could make baskets the rest of my life. You know, buy me a basket and I'll shop for a day. Teach me how to make a basket and I could sell them on Etsy.
1: And then you take me fishing and teach me how to fish. I could fill that basket.
0: Exactly. You don't need to stop when you get to the top.
1: Boom.
0: You just keep waiting and fill them up.
1: When I get to the bottom, I go back to the top of the slide. Exactly.
0: It could be different size. I mean, like, that's a skill. Like, that's a skill. Like, I can't remember half the stuff I learned in college. Man, probably three quarters of the stuff I learned in college. But I remember how to make a basket. Okay, you have to make sure that the wood here, the bamboo that's...
1: There's a basketry guild.
0: It's very tensile here. You want to be able to weave it through right here and put it... Okay, great. Yeah, okay, great. And within, like, a couple of weeks, you made a basket.
1: I think we're going to go do this.
0: Okay.
1: I think we're going to do that for the show.
0: Okay.
1: And we're going to record it.
0: Yeah, is how to make a basket.
1: Us creating a basket. Here's one in Culver City.
0: Okay.
1: These right, Hands good. Makers Collective is a creative hub in the Culver City area.
0: Is it near the Blaze Pizza where LeBron didn't show up a few years ago?
1: Well, he's not showing up for this, is
0: no.
1: he?
0: No. Well, I don't know.
1: He's not going to. Maybe if we invite him,
0: he didn't
1: nicely.
0: Go to college. I'm sure he has some honorary degrees, some speeches and stuff,
1: wow.
0: But he didn't go. I mean, I would have skipped college, too, to go right to the NBA and have the career he's had.
1: I've argued for it until kingdom come.
0: I love my
1: every type of way you could possibly do it. I still argue it for football players to this day. Although now that you have NIL, maybe you don't need to.
0: No, I'd love
1: Because you got guys that have bailed on their NFL teams already. Just
0: sure.
1: saying, forget it. I'm not
0: sure.
1: doing this.
0: Sure. Yeah, but the thing is like, okay, basket weaving. And it stood for it for so long where there's always other things I think that could do it better. That you could say better than basketball. It's like, okay, basketball, that's class doesn't mean anything. Like, I took Rocks for Jocks is what they called it. Geology 107,
1: sure.
0: Right? The first semester freshman year, I was like, what's the easiest science class? Because I'm not science. I'm not science at all.
1: Yeah, I just have to fill the requirement. Yeah,
0: yeah what Geology 107. And I was in it with a bunch of seniors from the football and basketball teams. It's in a huge auditorium, and they called it Rocks for Jocks. And I was like, okay, all right, great. It was a big and it was crazy because I'm in there, and there's all the football players are all spread out. The teacher is going through lessons, and I still got a C. Right? Because I'm just not science, right? Even though it was so easy. And the teacher starts reading out the grades after the first test. He goes, okay, now we had 17 students get A's, 46 students get B's, 87 students get C's. And then you hear a big cheer from all the football players. Yeah! We all got C's, right? But like, I got a C. I'm like, I got a C. I thought I was smart, but I just absolutely, I'm not a science person.
1: But that's also a lot of memorization and categorization.
0: No,
1: and if you don't care about the subject matter,
0: no, not at all.
1: No matter how good you are at that with things you care about, like sports, pop culture, etc., as we've shown for many years here at Fox Sports Radio and beyond, if you're not caring about geology, then it doesn't matter. Hey, at this place I mentioned, one of their classes is chocolate tasting and watercolor painting with your senses.
0: So I've been doing chocolate tasting for free now for the better part of the last 15
1: years?
0: Well,
1: you go take a course for it.
0: Oh, I don't need to take a course.
1: I don't know.
0: Just give me chocolate.
1: But you can do some water painting, too.
0: I don't care about that.
1: I don't know. That might give you some good chocolate you've not been exposed to.
0: Extra chocolate, less water painting.
2: Okay, so you're Augustus Gloop.
0: It's watercolor painting. Where's all
1: it
0: the
1: didn't
0: chocolate?
1: Say finger painting.
2: Augustus Gloop. Why are you stuck in that pipe? How do you feel about it? Hungry.
1: We can go to the Los Angeles Basketry
0: Guild. Now, wait a minute.
1: As well.
0: If you actually had a chocolate river I could jump into, I would jump into it. I would absolutely jump in.
1: See, if I was suddenly really rich, I would try to build one of those, you know, castles, you know, like the guy did the replica of the Taj Mahal in Wonka.
0: Wait, it was Violet that jumped into the chocolate.
1: No. It's Gloom because he kills the two.

0: Be, but right? I thought Violet jumped in too.
1: No, she.
0: It's
1: she,
0: just Gloop.
1: Nah, yeah.
0: Or not.
1: Well, maybe
0: Veruca Salt before she became a big alt '90s.
1: Well, no, that's when the squirrels took her away.
0: Oh, right.
1: She gets taken away by the squirrels.
0: But Violet doesn't.
1: Violet becomes a blueberry and gets rolled off and has to be squeezed out.
0: Oh, that's right. Yeah, yeah, because she eats
1: They have to dejuice her.
0: Yeah. So blueberries.
1: I told you not to take it. Yeah, we haven't figured that one out yet.
0: Blueberry pie running down my throat. Oh, it's so good. Spit it out.
2: Spit it out.
0: But like rocks for jocks, like, okay, yeah, that's better than basket weaving. Like, you know, like rocks for jocks.
1: I'm trying to think what would be the worst class I took back at Northwestern.
0: Dude, the worst class I took.
1: I mean, in terms of that, yeah, oh, right? Dude. Where it's like, all right, you have to take this for a distro.
0: My senior year, I had one elective left. And I couldn't do anything but get an English degree because I had screwed up stuff my freshman, sophomore year when I thought I could use my electives to transfer into Newhouse. Which
2: but you
0: I
2: gave
0: couldn't.
2: A lot of hats out.
0: Right, I did. Oh, yeah. You know, at that point, I was all social part of college, right? But
1: we
0: I had
1: a hat
0: one,
1: story to get to, by
0: I had
1: way,
0: yeah. one elective left. I had okay. one elective left. And I said, this is a brand new class. I'm going to take it because it sounds like it's made for me. History of the horror film.
1: Oh, nice.
0: And I'm like, okay, what is it? And the professor, and I remember more about this class, I think, anything else I took in college, except the Shakespeare classes, because I know Shakespeare really well, and I can run all the Jeopardy categories. But, like, I take History of the Horror Film, which was, we watch a horror movie on Wednesday night, come to class, it's a one night a week class, 7 to 10 o'clock Thursday night, which really cramped my style, because I like going out Thursday nights, I just had to go out later. So, we would watch a movie Wednesday night, and then come to class Thursday, talk about it for an hour and a half, break it down, and then we'd watch a movie the last hour and a half of class, and then the next week, Thursday, we talk about it, watch it. So that's how it would
1: yes,
0: go.
1: Yes, as much horror movies would come in at under 90 minutes. It works out well.
0: I mean, we watched Suspiria. We watched Halloween. That's where I first saw Texas Chainsaw Massacre, and I was scared out of my mind.
1: Yeah, the original still is terrifying to this day.
0: And the thing is, I loved horror movies, but that class, like, I learned about all the different nuances that directors put into it and why this movie works because of the relationship and how much they build into it. It's not just you're jumping out and the nameless teenagers and here. And I'm the class going, this is amazing. This class is absolutely amazing. It was my favorite class I ever took. I got an A and I saw movies I would never have seen before.
1: Sure.
0: Like everybody thinks we're going to go in and we're going to see all the Friday the 13th and all the Halloweens and no, but we would see stuff that was like really off the beaten path and stuff that was like made in a, like a French horror film, a zombie movie from 1971 that nobody ever saw, that the zombies would put people in like saw chippers and stuff. And I'm like, oh my, this is amazing. And like learning all about it. And for the rest of my life now, the big horror movie fan I am, I'm able to talk about horror movies on a different level with people about it just because of the stuff I learned in that class. I seem like I'm the smartest guy in the world.
1: You're a terrifying figure in their lives and they do background checks before you show up at their house again.
0: The reason that Midsommar works so well is that they invest in the characters early on and the foreshadowing that you see is plain to see and it plays into the characters as themselves.
1: All Cheating!
0: The characters, they all stay true to who they are. That's another big part of a horror movie. Why? Because once a character starts behaving irrationally and not how you have seen them and conditioned them to respond, you no longer believe their character. So this is why when the characters stay who they are, like that's I'm like I sound like the smartest guy in the world when I talk about horror movies,
1: especially
0: like,
1: when you do it in the guise of Professor Frink.
0: I mean, really, with
1: Glavin,
0: with Cheedy and Will Poulter and the cutting guy open,
1: and he's got a machete, Glavin.
0: but I mean, like I think about stuff like that. And I think of the comparison to basket weaving and I go, yeah, basket weaving sounds like that's like a class I love. That sounds like a class like people would take as adults. Oh, I could take that basket weaving class down at the YMCA. It's starting. And at the end of the 6-week class, I have my own basket. How much is the class? It's $300. And how much is the basket you're making? That's probably worth about $20. Oh, but let's go, right?
1: But now you know but what are the
0: nights.
1: Materials cost?
0: Yeah.
1: Like in the real world.
0: Yeah,
1: inflated for the class, but can I get these materials cheaply enough?
0: Mm-hmm.
1: And is this something I can do while watching one of those said horror movies?
0: Yeah.
1: And every Friday night, I now make a basket and I catch up on a horror movie I haven't seen.
0: Yeah.
1: And I have an Etsy store, a Shopify page, whatever the case may be. And now I'm selling baskets worldwide.
0: The next to last class we had before our final exam, which my final exam was just about, it was an essay on the different movies. We had to just pick questions and answer them. We're watching, I forget what movie it was, but he starts the movie and the we're still watching it on like, you know, like you're watching the movie. It's not like I'm putting this up off a phone or some sort of thing.

0: So we're watching it, and the film room, the film stops, and he goes, all right, hang on. Let me go take a look at it. Let me figure it out. So he goes into the film room, and all of a sudden the lights go off. All the lights go off, right? Even the smaller lights you had on the stairs to see if you had to walk down the steps, because we're in a big auditorium. And all the lights are off. People are going, ooh, lights off. A couple people scream, ah! And everybody's sitting there, and no one's saying anything. And after like a minute, like someone's going, Professor, and somebody goes, someone go knock on the door. I'm not knocking on the door. I'm not doing it. And we're all in silence. We're like, okay. So, and I'm sitting in the back, so I know something's going on. And all of a sudden, the spotlight comes from the top of the amphitheater, and it hits him, and he's standing 2 feet from the front row, and he's dressed like Michael Myers. And he's got his hand up with a huge machete. And there was a bunch of people sitting in the front rows, a bunch of girls and guys from a frat and a sorority. They would always sit together, and they scattered. It was almost like when Thor hits his hammer and all the people just fly away. Yeah. They dove out of those seats so fast, and he takes off the mask. He just laughed. I was like, oh my God, this class was worth it just to see you do that. That was the best.
1: Yeah, in the wrong city, time, place, that mask don't end up well for him, man. I'll tell you what. But yeah, I mean, the basket weaving thing resonates, and all of you out there, if you've gone on to college coursework or whatever, give us a shout. Ad, how about a Fresca at Swollen Dome? What's the most inane or maybe most serviceable, like his horror movie class that you had?
0: Time now to find out what's trending in the wide world of sports from man who took history of the Dodgers back in college.
2: Hey, Steve.
0: It's special delivery, Steve DeSager.
3: If only.
0: Well, I think it was history of the Dodgers, Brooklyn, and then after Los Angeles, and then Los Angeles.
3: So you special guest semesters. Appearance from the hot dog vendor.
0: Yeah, yeah. Ross Porter was the professor.
3: Oh, that'd be good. That'd be good. You know, he still, after he was doing Dodger games for years and play-by-play, he still had the play-by-play bug, and so he did Cal State Northridge games locally.
0: You know, the last time we had 75% attendance at a Monday class at 8:30 in the morning when the Dodger season was going on. Got to go back to 1976, Rick Monday.
3: Ben Maller coming up, filling in on Dodger Talk post-game tonight. We can update the Dodger game in L.A. as they're trailing the rival Giants 3-2 in the bottom of the sixth as Yoshinobu Yamamoto has allowed 3 solo homers all to the bottom two in the Giants order, a San Francisco lineup that has produced fewer runs than any other lineup in Major League Baseball so far this year. St. Louis leads at the A's 6-3 in the bottom of the sixth. Everything else is final, including another Tampa Bay victory. In 10 innings, Rays won 7-6 at Toronto. Tampa Bay first place in the AL East. Still 2 games over the Yankees, who did at least win to end a 4-game losing streak. 6-2 Yanks over Baltimore. Philadelphia won at Boston 2-1. Zach Wheeler, the winning pitcher, went 7 1/3, and Kyle Schwarber hit his 17th homer. Pittsburgh over Colorado 3-1. The win to Paul Skeens, who had a no-hitter for 6 1/3. He pitched 8 innings, 2 hits allowed. Victories for Cleveland, the Mets, and Washington, which hit 6 home runs and won 10-4 at Cincinnati. Victories for Atlanta, Minnesota, and the White Sox, who won 6-5 over Kansas City with a pinch solo homer in the bottom of the eighth. Milwaukee won its 5th straight, beating San Diego 6-4. The Padres entered tonight alone in first in the NL West, half game over the Dodgers. Texas and Seattle with wins. That Mariners victory was 10-2 at Houston. Dominic Canzone, 5 RBIs, including a grand slam. The Dodgers acquired outfielder Alec Thomas from the Diamondbacks, and collective bargaining talks began. Baseball's labor deal expires in December. Presentations were made, but no proposals reportedly. Owners, of course, want a salary cap. In the NBA playoffs, it's San Antonio up 3-2 now after beating Minnesota in their second round series tonight, 126-97. The game was tied in the third quarter, but Victor Wembanyama, hot from the start, finished 27 points and 17 rebounds. Teammate Keldon Johnson, 21 points off the bench. Daryl Morey is out as 76ers president. In the WNBA, Atlanta now 2-0 after its win at Dallas 77-72. Angel Reese, 16 rebounds. Phoenix at home leads 59-57 over Minnesota. That game's late third quarter, in that game. The Buffalo Sabres, a 3-2 winner at Montreal. Series tied 2 games apiece. And for the moment, Anaheim-Vegas tied 2 games apiece. Tonight's

0: contest is 1-1 end of two periods. Number one, Jannik Sinner of Italy won his fourth round match at the Italian Open, and Coco Gauff advanced to the women's semis. Longtime NFL assistant Tom Moore will be a consultant at Iowa, where he played years ago. He was Peyton Manning's offensive coordinator for 11 years with the Colts.
1: Yeah, and he begins the big soundbite that Teicher's been playing for the past 10 years on
0: the
1: show.
0: Al Michaels does mention
1: Tom Moore with a busted play.
2: Legend. Yeah.
0: Still working. The NFL will release its full schedule this Thursday night. All of the international matchups will be announced Wednesday. We do find out that in Madrid in November, it'll be Bengals against the Falcons. In Paris, apparently, it's New Orleans against Pittsburgh, week 7. Long time. By the way, we've got, 10 total weeks in the UFL?
1: Aaron Rodgers is not going to that game.
0: He's just going to take the weekend off.
1: I'm going to take that week off, okay, guys? All right, great.
0: Really, he wanted that to be like a week 2 matchup. He could just skip camp, skip the preseason, skip
2: the
0: first 2.
2: I'll meet you guys out there.
0: The UFL spring football schedule ends May 31st. There is another game on Fox TV this Friday night and Sunday. Back to you.
1: Thank you, Steve. 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

0: pour one out. And again, it's probably a good last couple of days for James Harden. He has a big game in game four of the Eastern Conference semifinals and ties that series of 2-2. And today, Daryl Morey gets fired.
1: Back-to-back great games. A lot of smiles. Donovan Mitchell with the huge performance. But yes, Daryl Morey famously the shoe trip overseas and yelling twice. So everybody at the back of the room,
2: Jason,
1: knew
2: I
1: how much
2: know where you were going with that. Pour one out. I thought you meant because he was wearing that angel cap last night. No.
1: Well, I mean, there was that question too about why he was wearing an angel's cap, which got
2: he's
1: a lot
2: a
1: of
2: loser.
1: People mad though.
2: That's why
0: the history of Daryl Morey. Well, okay, it's he did great stuff in Houston, got them contending. Now Philadelphia didn't quite work, so now he is out as president of basketball operations. And unfortunately for the kid that wanted him fired from the audio we played for you last night, Nick Nurse is staying as Philadelphia's head coach.
1: Yeah, let me give you the old quote from James Harden real quick though. Daryl Morey is a liar, and I will never be part of an organization that he's a part of. Let me say that again. Daryl Morey is a liar, and I will never be a part of an organization.
0: Everything's coming up Harden right now. Hey, two great games. Daryl Morey gets fired. Yeah, this is great.
1: Last week, everybody hated me. Now I'm a hero. And the basketball gods have smiled upon me.
0: Life is great for me, at least until game five.
1: Well,
0: but look, let's be honest about the 76ers, right? Because you can blame Daryl Morey. You can blame Nick Nurse, who looks absolutely exasperated with his team. How many times have you seen him in the series with the Knicks where he just had his arms up like, what are we doing? What are we doing? Why are we letting... The one video of him in game three where Brunson comes off a screen, catches the pass, and goes up for a three, and the defender is not close enough to him. And just, you see Brunson rising up for the three, and Nick Nurse's arms are wide, like, what is happening out there right now?
1: Yeah, he looked like he was in a Creed video.
0: Absolutely exasperated. But just to break it down, okay, you've seen the 76ers be a team of almost over the better part of the last decade, right? You think this invention of the team, this version of the team is good. Oh, maybe not. Oh, but now they're going to make this move at head coach. They're going to bring in this player. Nope, that head coach isn't working. Here comes a new head coach. Here comes Nick Nurse. Here comes, we finally got it right. Tyrese Maxey's become a star. Oh, we got VJ Edgecombe, all this. You can blame Daryl Morey. You can blame Nick Nurse. But what's the one constant with the 76ers the entire past decade plus? Joel Embiid. That's the one constant. And no matter what they have tried to build around him, it has not been enough to even get to a conference final, right? No matter what they have built around Joel Embiid, it has not worked. Whether he has not played well enough in the playoffs, whether he's been injured, it just hasn't worked. And they're stuck with $190 million left on his contract, right? So it really, if you're looking to say, hey, what's the deal? Why can't we ever break through, even though it seems like we have the team to break through? They beat the Celtics the way they did in the first round of the playoffs. And how scared was I? Turns out I was stupid to be scared. But how scared was I? Look at this. This is a peaking Sixer team, and Joel Embiid's going to give Karl Anthony Towns all kinds of problems. They have what they need. Their starting five is terrific, and the Knicks took care of them like they didn't even belong on the same court with them. But the one constant has been Joel Embiid. So if you want to say something, it's like, well, we built around this guy. You can't say you didn't try. You can't say you didn't put talent around him. You can't say you didn't put really good talent around him. Because if you're good enough to beat the Celtics in the playoffs, come back down from 3-1 to a Celtics team that was playing at full power, Jason Tatum, to get swept out of the playoffs like that, and for Joel Embiid to not play in game two because he was hurt, and to say, hey, before the series even begins, don't let Knicks fans buy tickets for game three. Like, Joel Embiid is the one common denominator. So when you're looking at the failures of the 76ers, it's time to look back with a wide-angle lens and say, oh, building around Joel Embiid just has not worked. And there's the evidence of the better part of 10-plus years that shows you that.
1: Yeah, because I can hold the two thoughts on Embiid, running in parallel. Because we go back to the beginning of his career and how slow it was to get him, off the starting blocks, right? Because of the myriad injuries just to get his career going, and the fact that he's successful and has an MVP season and everything he's been able to do is impressive. However, to your point, no matter what infusion of talent you've had, it's never been enough. For this year, what was difficult to watch, especially once you get to that Knicks series, and we joked about it at the time, right? It's 7 versus 6 or 6 versus 5. Not a lot of depth going on in that series. But for the Sixers, it showed up in

0: big ways, right? Because you didn't have the extra body to spell for minutes. You didn't have the opportunity to pick up for him when he needed to sit. Paul George, you were wishing and hoping that he was going to give you consistent efforts. And now you're stuck with two huge contracts. And Embiid's there through 28, 29.
1: Yeah, it's a lot.
0: Like, they signed him to that three-year extension. Man. And you've got a massive deal on Paul George, who missed a chunk of the year with a PED suspension, if we don't, you know, want to hit the rewind button there. And we know his checkered history, playoff P and all that stuff. And he's still searching for that next basket to get closer to that 17 and a half. But all of that to say, you've got some good young talent. You didn't have a lot of depth. And for Daryl Morey, you can only run it so far. Right? We talk about this all the time. Even if you make a Super Bowl, even if you win a Super Bowl, you only get so many years before that wears off. And Daryl Morey and the Sixers never got there.
1: No.
0: So someone else has to try to figure out how to put this puzzle together with Joel Embiid being the big piece in the middle.
1: Now it's going to work. Now they've tried it how many different ways, Mike?
0: I'm not saying it's going to.
1: How many ways,
0: I'm curious who takes this job saying, I can fix this.
1: You could have Steve Kerr and a peak Phil Jackson. They'll walk in and go, we just can't make it
0: work. To be fair, it's still the East.
2: Bring Doc back.
1: That makes it even worse. It's been the East,
2: Bring
1: and
2: Doc
1: still,
2: back.
1: You can't even
0: but
1: get to the
0: But that's why you can
1: final.
0: Maybe sell someone with hope that he can come get the Knicks.
1: Been there before. I know how it works. Maybe I'm the guy. I don't need to see my family.
0: Hey.
1: I was just joking when I said, time to watch my grandchildren. No, I could come back if you want to pay me.
0: Hall of Famer, Doc Rivers.
1: I could do it. Coming up next, we get into what is easily the most fun story of the day. Jason and Mike Fox.
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16: Two late ball games in the major leagues. The Dodgers might be losing their 4th straight game. They're trailing at home now 6-2 to the Giants in the top of the 7th. LA starter Yoshinobu Yamamoto allowed 3 home runs in his 6 1/3. And St. Louis scored 4 runs top of the 1st, now leading 6-3 at the A's top of the 8th inning. To the NBA playoffs, San Antonio's up 3-2 in its second round series after defeating Minnesota tonight 126-97. Victor Wembanyama back on the court after getting kicked out last game, had 27 points, 17 rebounds. Daryl Morey is out as 76ers team president. In the WNBA, about a minute to go in the game with New York tied at expansion Portland, 94-all. NHL playoffs at Vegas. Home team now leads the Ducks 2-1 with 12 minutes to go. Buffalo, a 3-2 winner at Montreal earlier tonight. I'm Steve DeSager.
17: It's Jason Smith.
18: Yes, I am Jason Smith.
17: And this is Jason Smith's best friend.
18: My best friend, Mike Harmon.
17: Mike Harmon.
18: Yeah. I like that guy.
19: Also honest enough to tell you when you're an idiot.
18: You're an idiot.
17: When things get rough.
19: The darkness.
17: There he is.
19: I just muted you.
17: When the Knicks collapse.
19: We're a family. We offer encouragement, support.
17: When the Jets blow it.
19: That's it, buddy.
17: When the Mets rip Jason's heart out.
19: You are a fractured man sitting next to me.
18: Yeah.
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1: 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You'll find today's full show and a best of version posted right after we get off the air. Now, look, a little bit more on Joel Embiid before we get to what is easily the best story of the day.
3: You mean baby Carlos?
1: Oh, dude, those yeah. Memes of Mitchell Robinson with the dunk and him and the baby Bjorn.
3: He's carrying him. It's next level mid-air stuff right there, baby.
1: Look, yeah. Daryl Morey is relieved from his duties running the 76ers. Big NBA headline today, and Nick Nurse is going to stay. And we talked a few minutes ago that, listen, you want to talk about the problem was the one constant the past decade where the 76ers have tried all kinds of different ramifications and combinations to get everything unlocked has been Joel Embiid. Mm-hmm. He hasn't even been able to elevate them to even a conference finals right. Once, right? Now, it's

0: that that was LeBron. But that's always been Joel Embiid. Embiid, what a great stat night for Embiid, but it's not like Embiid elevates the guys around him, because if he did, they would at least have gone to the Eastern Conference Finals once, been to an NBA Finals. If Embiid is that good and the best players find a way to make everybody else better, then things would have been much better for the 76ers. That's why that's the biggest mistake has been, boy, building around Embiid, that's been impossible because he's a difficult guy to build around. Not that he's not talented, not that he's not good, but certain guys you build around. Certain guys that hey, I'm a draw. You can build around Luka. You can build around Steph Curry. You can build around Jalen Brunson. There's a lot of you can build around Cade Cunningham. There's guys you can do that. There's bigs. You can build around Nikola Jokic. We've seen that. It's worked for Denver. But Joel Embiid, as we've seen, building around him hasn't worked because no matter what they have put in alongside him, they've not even been able to achieve. They get out of the first round in Philadelphia, and it's like, oh, my God, we're out of the first round. We may as well put up a banner. This is fantastic. Like the Eagles, we're the real team in Philadelphia. Like, but that hasn't happened.
1: Well, but we talk about the ability of a big man to act as a facilitator, right? Your guy, Karl Anthony Towns, how long he pushes down his feelings and his needs to be a 20-point-a-game scorer goes with the team's success. Because I think if suddenly they lose a couple of games, guess what? He's going to start pressing again. We'll wait and see when that happens. If they make the finals against OKC or even in this next round, as they await the winner, of this other Eastern Conference battle. But when we look at Jokic, right, it's not all about scoring. It's about facilitating. Joel Embiid is a scorer. That's it. He's the classic big man in that vein. And for Philadelphia, to some degree, it's the, do you recognize sunk cost or are you just pot committed? And I think for the city of Philadelphia, given how long they waited for him to become Joel Embiid, mm-hmm. the promise of Joel Embiid with his foot injuries and the myriad injuries through the years, like, damn it, we're going to make this work. And we've signed him. So again, we are screwed, right? For years, you and I have battled on the show. It's like, you need to trade him. Like, who's taking that on when you have no idea if he's going to be available come April or for the playoffs? And even here, right? He had that huge run in the first round. Guess what? Game two, he's not there. Right? Yeah, I mean, just like that, he's back out. Embiid,
0: that's why, I mean, you can't build around it because that's one of the biggest things is that you don't know from game to game if he's going to be there.
1: Yeah, but at this point, you have no choice.
0: No, but, you're but that's stuck. The thing. But now it's like, okay, we have to run our team like, if he's there, it's a bonus. And but we're paying him so much money, you're stuck. Because how can you go forward? He's almost, and I hate to say, it's weird to say this, but he's almost like a progress stopper. Where because of the money he gets, because of where he is, I mean, are Maxey and Edgecombe ever going to get to the levels they should be at because they have to worry about getting the ball to Joel Embiid? Or would they need more of a guy like a Zubats down low that could help a little bit more? Well, like a big man that doesn't need the ball as much. Like, you know, is Embiid really progress stopping at this point?
1: But look at the way those two guys got celebrated here across our network and certainly nationally when Embiid was out of the lineup. Where Maxey got to just go and operate, and he didn't have to worry about funneling the ball through Embiid. You can take possessions where he ran, and Edgecombe.
0: Closest game against the Knicks was when Embiid missed.
1: Right?
0: Only game that Philadelphia almost won.
1: When Edgecombe had everybody available, all the other starters, you saw a lot of single-digit point output, right? And he didn't see the ball a lot. Maxey and Embiid, and then Paul George went available. They sucked up most of the oxygen in terms of the offensive end. So you had a guy finish third in Rookie of the Year voting, and at times he was an invisible man.
0: Yeah. I mean that's the point about Embiid. He's so difficult to build around. I feel bad for the Philadelphia because what else are you going to do? The guy's that talented. We tried. But now looking at it with a long angle lens, it's like, oh, that didn't work at all. That really has not worked. And now we have other new, better players that we have to build around and we're stuck.
1: And you have three more years that you have to deal with it. Unless you get to that final year and someone's begging for a big man. Because that used to be the theory. Right, I needed a guy to run point. It's like we build a football team, right? We need a protector, we need an attacker, and we need a thrower. Here we always needed a big man to help, you know, clog things up defensively, and a guy that you can go to in the low post. Well, if he's not there all the time, it dies. And with the game evolving as it has to the quote unquote positionless thing, where Wemby is bringing the ball up and shooting threes, Jokic is doing the same, and go on down the line, Embiid's a relic. At this point,
0: Exit Albata Fresca, Exit Swollen Dome. The Relic was a pretty good movie.
1: That's not bad. Yeah, no, that's pretty good.
0: Now,
1: was that in your horror class or was that your?
0: No, we did not.

0: See the relic in my horn.
1: That was too late.
0: No. The best story of the day. Christo Fernandez. Which you're like, wait a minute. No. Christo Fernandez.
2: That's the second best story of the day.
0: Also known, what's the best story of the day?
2: Luca is ready for game 5.
0: Oh, woo-hoo! That is true. Yeah. I think the money going
2: you're
0: down.
2: Not topping that story.
0: The money going down in the Lakers for game 5 is through the roof right now.
2: You're not raining on my parade.
0: Christo Fernandez, also known as Danny Rojas from Ted Lasso, is now a professional soccer player. He is signed in the USL Championship League for the El Paso Locomotive. This announcement coming out today. He's a forward, just like Danny Rojas is. Now, Christo had a career as a youth in soccer, and you know, a lot of the players in Ted Lasso all have backgrounds in soccer. A lot of them do. But he got injured when he was 15, and he wasn't able to play anymore. And now here he is. He's acting. He's in his 30s, you know, Ted Lasso. And now he's going to get a chance to play for the next couple of months with the El Paso Locomotive. Now, I got to say one thing. If you're going to do this, right, it's one thing. Mm-hmm. You want to really take advantage of this. The name on the back of the jersey is not Christo. It's not Fernandez. The name on the back of the jersey is Rojas.
1: Oh.
0: He does all his interviews like Danny Rojas. When he gets the ball, he's mic'd up for every game. So when he gets the ball and he's dribbling, he's going, Danny Rojas, Danny Rojas, Danny Rojas. Like that.
3: Football is live.
0: You got, yes. Oh, that's
3: football
0: every interview.
3: Football is also death.
0: Every interview. Football, but football,
3: but just
0: football
3: that is also
0: football is live. But football, that's every, he interview him before the game and that's what he said. He is Danny Rojas. He cosplays as Danny Rojas. And I say, the minute you step out of character, this contract is null and void. You are Danny Rojas on this team. You are not Christo Fernandez. We are not here to win. We are not. You are Danny Rojas. We are putting butts in the seats. We are selling. We are selling tickets. You're going to take pictures. We're going to make cash here because it's the El Paso Locomotive. Every dime counts. And I mean it. You step out of character once, just one time, and I'll have you on a bus all the way back to England where you can hopefully get there for the filming of the end of Ted Lasso for the new season coming out. That's what I'll do to you there, Rojas.
1: That's that's the question that needs to be asked. Who owns the rights?
0: Yeah.
1: Can he call himself Rojas?
0: Yeah.
1: I mean, this is like a WWE wrestler, right, losing his contract or her contract, and now you're going to the indie circuit. Do you own the character name, or do you have to come back as somebody else? In this case, he might not be able to use Danny Rojas without an agreement where a bunch of money goes back to Bill Lawrence and Apple TV.
0: Oh, I think they'd be okay
1: Sudeikis
0: with it.
1: And Sudeikis and everybody else.
0: Yeah, I think they'd be all right with it. I think they'd be okay with it.
1: Well, it's Hollywood. Everybody wants to get fed, buddy. Everybody wants to get fed. They're not doing that for free.
0: But I don't even know if he's in this season because now the new season, they're co-coaching the women's team. So I don't even know if some of the players, like, I know that Phil Dunster's not in because he's in Rooster and he didn't make it, so he's not in this season. But like, I don't even know how many of the old players are going to be in because it's now a women's team. So maybe Danny Rojas isn't even in. So maybe it's like, hey, let's do him a favor. The guy was great, and let's let him run with the Rojas.
1: Sorry, it was the Obasanya jersey that was in the trailer.
0: Oh yeah.
2: It's like, no biscuits for you, Smith.
0: Football is life. Football is death. But also, football is life.
1: By the way, Saturday Night Live UK was Hannah Waddingham this week.
0: Oh, okay.
1: Quite good.
0: All right.
1: Quite good. She gets to sing. There's a couple of really good sketches. But, yeah, I mean, certainly you have to figure out that part of it and lean into it. There'll be a bobblehead night, no doubt. He'll be signing a lot of autographs.
0: You hit the bobblehead and it says, Danny Rojas, Danny Rojas.
1: The fact that I don't already have one on a desk in front of me is
0: Danny
1: a problem.
0: Danny Rojas.
3: Football is live.
0: That's every interview.
1: Dyser just going to keep yelling that.
0: Right. Like every interview is the same with him. Right before halftime, they go, hey, Danny, can we get a quote from you? Hey, 1-0 in the first half. What do you think? Football is live. And he loves it. Okay, thanks, Danny. All right, we'll be back right after this. I mean, I don't even know. Are the games on TV?
1: The guy that just wanders in. Well, they might be now.
0: Is the El Paso Locomotive even on television?
1: I think if you're Apple TV, you lean in. And you sign a deal to where you get to watch him.
0: Now
1: let's force feed you some commercials for the upcoming season of Ted Lasso. See, now that's what we're talking about.
0: You let synergy.
1: You let him take a
0: Jason,
1: penalty?
0: Yeah.
4: Imagine they do like the Ron Burgundy thing and have Ted Lasso come coach a game.
0: Oh, now see, now
4: think
0: you're
4: about
0: thinking.
4: It.
0: Now you're thinking. Now you're thinking.
1: You
0: I
1: want
0: like
1: some
0: that.
1: Next level stuff? The other
4: like
1: day,
4: that.
1: I'm sitting and I'm going through some of the mountains of just materials collected through the years. Here's magazines and whatever else. And I watched Mother's Day. In that movie, Jason Sudeikis coaching his daughter's soccer team.
0: Art imitating art.
1: Just kind of crazy.
2: Ooh, Jason, you know who could have used Ted Lasso last night?
0: Who?
2: Lakers. You would have put Rui in.
0: Hey, here's the thing, Coach.

0: Beard, we need a three, right? Yeah. So why don't we put our best three-pointer in?
1: Oh, that's a good idea, Coach.
0: All right, thanks. That's good. Yeah, I know. All right, let's go in there. And you know, hey guys, just do the best you can, right? Just get out there and have fun.
2: Just have fun. But yeah, I would lean into this as much as I could.
0: Oh, yeah, yeah.
2: I mean, maybe you have a guy dressed up like Venom at some point because he was in that. Yeah. I mean, there's a lot you could do.
1: No, you know what? I all know LeBron's older than molasses, but
0: that's just. I want to see their moment where they let him take a penalty. And he's warming up to take a penalty. And then all of a sudden, like, trotting out is, like, a guy with a dog.
2: Aww.
0: And he just stands there. And you're like, that's not going to happen, is it? That's not going to happen.
2: Art imitating life. What? What?
0: That's not going
2: to
0: happen.
2: What are you doing? It's like the curtain of distraction come to life.
0: I mean it. See?
2: Walking out with a dog.
0: I mean it. Cosplay is down. I said, you step out of character just once. Just let me see you do it just one time, and I will tell you, you are not going to want to come back in this office.
2: I tell you the one thing that can't happen, you can't get a haircut.
0: Mm. Oh, no.
2: He's got the flowing locks or it doesn't work.
0: Yeah. Football is live. He shows up with two, like in the finale. He's got a woman on either side.
2: Yeah.
0: He kisses each of them before he goes on the field.
2: No, I like that. No, that's good.
3: Jason, bring in Roy Kent to call a game.
0: Oh, yeah. Roy, what's being said in the locker room right now? How the blank should I know? I'm not in there.
2: It's one of the best scenes.
0: Denny
2: diplomatic
0: Rojas,
2: of everything.
0: Denny Rojas.
4: Football's live.
0: Coming up next, hey, a new level of dominance for one star. We break it down.
2: LeBron
0: Jason and Mike.
2: James.
0: It's not LeBron. That's next, Fox.
5: 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I'm a football player.
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0: My best friend, Mike Harmon.
1: Soccer is also dead.
0: Football is live. We're going to overtime in Vegas. The Ducks and the Golden Knights tied at 2 apiece. The series tied at 2 apiece as well. The Ducks get a goal with 3 minutes to go.
2: Solani.
0: And now we're heading to overtime. Solani to Korea. Boy, great, great top shelf shot. I tell you, you get tough. Corey Perry also as well. Let's go, all great players in the Ducks pass.
2: You can see how
0: I just, oh my God, I just said it.
1: He just wanted to get him back in.
0: I literally said it 10 seconds ago. Right after you yelled football is
3: life. I live in the present, Jason.
0: I said Paul Kariya, and then 10 seconds later you go, Paul Kariya.
1: He didn't think he got his just due, that you kind of slid
2: him
1: in there.
2: It was actually Goldberg.
0: Listen, Goldberg. Listen, let me tell you something.
1: Worst wrestler ever.
3: I don't want to listen.
1: The Ultimate Warrior.
2: That is going triple D.
0: Let me tell you something from my experience, okay, Tysha, being alive 55 years.
3: Okay? You boomer.
0: Let me tell you this.
2: You're going to give him ball pit advice?
0: I'm helping you. No, I'm helping you out now. Relationship-wise.
3: I don't want meat sandwiches.
2: Fake meat.
0: The only time my wife and I ever disagree about stuff, we ever get into something where she gets upset with me, is when she says something and 10 seconds later I say it. Because we're having a conversation and I was doing something on my phone or not paying attention and I say it. Like she would say, like if she says, hey, what do you think about going to the movies on Friday? And I'm on my phone like texting Frostburg or Harmon or whatever. Yeah, Friday's good. What about Devil Wears Prada 2? Yeah, that's good. What about Sheep Detectives? Didn't you want to see that one? I said, yeah, maybe. All right. Yeah. So Friday night. Yeah. Oh, what was that movie you wanted to see? Sheep Detectives. And she'll look at me and go, I just said that. And I'm like, well, you said no. You said Devil Wears Prada too. And you said I didn't hear you say Sheep Detectives because you were on your phone. You weren't paying attention. And now it's like the next 10 minutes is terrible.
2: All you heard was hamburger.
0: And the next 10 minutes is
1: awful. What do you guys
0: want
1: to say it?
0: Next 10 minutes is bad.
1: Go
0: next
1: ahead.
0: 10 minutes is bad.
1: Go ahead. Say it, Tysher.
0: So I want to tell you, pay attention when someone says something 10 seconds before you think you want to say something. Right? Just wait. Okay, wait a minute. Wait a second. Before I say something.
3: Mike, please.
0: Before I say something.
1: Hot.
0: Let me just say something. Hang on. Let me just. Did you maybe say something about this 10 seconds ago? I'm just going to just nod my head and say, yeah. No, good idea. Good idea. Not going to. No, why am I going
1: to. How long have we been doing this show together?
0: Why am I going to weigh in? Why am I going to weigh in?
2: One hamburger.
0: Not going to do it. Not going to do it. Not going to do it. Not gonna
1: so Pam and I have something in common.
0: Oh no, you when you say something I don't like, I just ignore. Like that's the whole thing. Like I just put out that persona that maybe I'm not paying attention, but I really was, and I just want to go past it, and move on to something else. That's all,
3: Jason.
0: Yeah,
3: Paul Kariya. He did it, dude. Top shelf. You know what I'm saying, Steve?
0: I was good. Hey, Frostburg. Frostburg, I got a great Paul George stat for you. I got a.
2: You're number one.
3: Jason,
0: yeah.
3: You want to see a movie Friday?
0: Yeah. What do you want to go see?
3: That Sheep one.
0: Oh, yeah.
1: Careful.
0: Yeah. No,
1: we went and saw it.
0: We did go see Sheep Detectives. It was
2: probably the smartest movie you've ever seen.
0: It was well. It's about
4: spoiler
0: no.
4: Alert.
0: It's about
4: spoiler
0: sheep
4: alert.
0: That solve a murder, and it's live action. And it's about the sheep solve. And this is, you know, going in, they saw Hugh Jackman, who was their shepherd. He gets murdered and the sheep help solve the crime. It's got a big cast. It's got Claire Bear from The Bear. It's got the guy from Succession in it. Emma Thompson is in it. Right. It's got a pretty big cast.
1: Big voice cast. Yeah.
0: It was entertaining and fun and a little different. It just wasn't so funny. Like if a little bit more Brett Goldstein, who plays Twin Sheep.
2: Why don't you just spoil the whole movie while you're
0: No, I didn't say who did it.
3: Steve's upset.
0: I didn't say.
2: You just solved the murder.
0: I know. I didn't solve him. I didn't say who did it.
2: The sheep.
0: No, the sheep solve. They help solve the murder.
1: So it's another animal.
0: Maybe
2: you're
0: not.
2: You're a sheep.
0: Maybe you're a sheep.
2: I'm not a sheep.
1: Or it might be the guy from the TVA. Just come to get him. But here it was Wolverine living out retirement as a shepherd. And he comes and finds him.
0: But, like, it was interesting, and it was stuff you could follow along. And you can...
2: I didn't see that on the review.
0: No, but that's the thing. Is like, it was interesting, and you could follow along, because it's a mystery. It's a whodunit, and there's clues there you can follow.
2: Does the sheep talk English?
0: Didn't see this. Oh, the sheep all talk. Yes, of course the sheep
2: with
0: talk.
2: With accents?
0: It would be a bad movie if the sheep didn't talk. I mean, well, they all sound like who they... Like, Julia Louis-Dreyfus is Julia Louis-Dreyfus, and Patrick Stewart.
2: Steve didn't know she was in it.
0: Yeah.

0: Yeah, well, she's the main sheep. She's the main sheep.
1: Yeah. What if you wanted to guess whose voices were there, like you do with commercials?
0: I don't know.
1: Is that an A-list actor?
0: Maybe
1: or
0: that
1: actress?
0: Gets them in the door to see the movie. Oh, Julia Louis-Dreyfus is the main sheep. Okay.
1: You know, she's her kid played at Northwestern.
0: Really? You know, Matthew Stafford and Clayton Kershaw went to high school.
1: How
0: together.
1: Dare you?
0: Did you know that? Jeff Fisher's on the competition committee.
1: He
0: Did
1: was.
0: You know that?
1: Is he like competition committee emeritus now?
0: Ryan Fitzpatrick went to Harvard.
1: He's smart. And he forced his kid to learn a lot of math. And
0: you know, he's a smart quarterback.
1: Hey, he also was really smart to hang around for over a decade.
0: Danny Rojas. Now, we talked
1: football's
0: about
1: life.
0: We talked about Danny Rojas a few minutes ago, but this is a sad moment from the world of movies. Very sad. Donald Gibb passed away today at the age of 71. Big-time actor, most well-known as playing Ogre from the Revenge of the Nerds movie. We play the drop here all the time. The Taj Mahal goes, "Nerds!" I mean, that's Donald Gibb. That's Ogre.
1: Nerds!
0: And R.I.P. Ogre has been trending now for the last hour, and that's why. Like, R.I.P. Ogre, because he's so identified.
1: Nerds!
0: There's him. That's him playing Ogre in Revenge of the Nerds. And like, obviously, it's for people of a certain age. He grew up, that was an 80s
1: sure.
0: movie. And then Revenge of the Nerds 2, I think that was in the 90s. But he's so identifiable as that character. Ted McGinley was the
1: sure.
0: quarterback, because they're all on the football team, and he's on the football team, and Ted McGinley's the quarterback, and
1: John Goodman's the coach.
0: That's my favorite scene in the movie, is when they're all he's giving them a speech, and the nerds all put like Tiger Balm
1: yeah.
0: in their jock straps, and it's all hot, and they're going ah, and they're all standing up, and they're running the jogging, and John Goodman goes, "All right, guys, now get out of here, go shower," and they all run to the shower, and John Goodman just goes, "Oh, blank. We forgot to practice."
1: Yeah. No, it's U.S. Marshals.
0: He said
1: Bloodsport 1 and 2.
0: Oh, yeah. Bloodsport. Yeah, I forgot about that.
1: It's good
0: yeah,
1: in that one. Yeah.
0: Yeah. yeah. You know, there's so many people when I go, "Oh, you know, they were in Bloodsport." "Oh, they were? Yeah. You forget this."
2: It's a secret.
0: Yeah.
2: They didn't know where the battles were.
0: Oh, yeah.
2: Become
0: yeah.
2: a day?
0: Yeah.
2: That's probably why.
0: Okay.
1: That's it.
0: All right. All right.
2: Like getting to Sesame Street.
0: Can you tell me how to get to Sesame Street?
2: I don't.
0: Can you tell me?
1: No, you got to keep that a secret.
0: Sunny day, sweeping the clouds away. On the way to where the air is sweet. Can you tell me how to get? So again, rest in peace. Again, a great career, incredibly fun character, Donald Gibb at 71 years old. We have more coming up in 90 seconds, where we are going to break down a new level of dominance for one superstar. However, first, Special Delivery Steve DeSager has what's trending in the wide world of sports. I realize I'm going to you at the absolute worst time, because the Dodgers have the bases loaded in the bottom of the eighth inning and one out.
1: And the one guy that is actually hitting with some level of consistency.
0: And I know you were hoping to watch that first, so I apologize for
3: No, that's okay. The Dodger offense has been the opposite of the dominance that you're about to talk about. The last few weeks, the Dodgers' record is 9-13 since they started the season 15-4. They might be losing their fourth straight game. They're down 6-2 at home to the Giants. One out, bottom of the eighth, and bases loaded.
0: Make it two outs. Max Muncy just struck out looking for the second out of the inning.
3: So
0: I don't know why you didn't challenge that. That looked off the plate. Are they out of challenges? Are the Dodgers out of challenges? Because that looked off the plate.
3: That I do not know, because Muncy usually has the best eye on the team. They have not lost a challenge tonight.
2: Well, the Giants are getting scared, Steve.
3: The Giants with the worst offense. I mean, this is
0: the hardest
3: team to score a run.
0: Yeah. Even the Mets have a better offense than the Giants.
3: Yes. Yes. And yet the Giants are just killing it the last few days. And the Mets scored 10-2 over Detroit tonight. Ewing.
0: Did you watch the Tigers play defense at all tonight?
1: Yeah. No, it's not good. Middle infield.
0: A lot of those runs are unearned.
3: So it's like playing O'Neal Cruz all over again?
0: I'll just tell you this. Bo Bichette, with the bases loaded and one out in a tie game, hit a double play grounded to third. And Workman just wanted to make sure the right fielder was paying attention, which is why he threw the ball instead of the second base into right field that brought in two runs. Just saying.
3: Threw the ball into right field, you say?
0: Yeah, just wanted to make sure that he was paying attention.
3: Well, making his major league debut was A.J. Ewing. He had a triple and three walks in that Mets victory. Atlanta wins yet again. Dominic Smith, former Mets prospect, 4-for-4. Braves 5-2 over the Cubs. Braves catcher Sean Murphy could miss up to 2 months with a broken finger. Cubs offense tonight in Atlanta went 1-for-28

0: one was an Alex Bregman solo homer. The White Sox got a pinch solo homer bottom of the eighth to beat Kansas City 6-5. Milwaukee won its fifth straight game, 6-4 over San Diego. The Padres were alone in first in the NL West, half game over the Dodgers. They might still be at the end of this evening. Minnesota shut out Miami 3-0. The win to Bailey Ober, who pitched a complete game two-hitter with 89 pitches thrown. A Maddox, so rare these days. 7 strikeouts, no walks for Ober. Texas was up 7-1 in the ninth.
1: So, TJ, clearly that game was over very quickly.
0: Yeah, more the under than the over. Texas 7-4 over Arizona. Seattle won 10-2 at Houston. Dominic Canzone 5 RBIs, including a grand slam. And the late game in West Sacramento has St. Louis up. Just doesn't sound the same, does
1: it? No, it doesn't.
0: St. Louis.
1: Let's go live to West Sacramento to get the latest on this.
0: Well, it's not Sacramento, because if you go to Sacramento, there's no game there. It's not where the Sacramento Kings play. It is, I believe, west of there. Yes, there are, according to Phil Jackson, a whole lot of cowbells there. Cardinals are leading 6-4 at the A's with two outs in the ninth. Riley O'Brien apparently giving up yet another run tonight as the Cardinals closer. Philadelphia and Pittsburgh with wins. Tampa Bay and the Yankees as well. San Antonio Spurs are up 3-2 in their second round playoff series after beating Minnesota 126-97. Victor Wembanyama, 27 points, 17 rebounds. Teammate Keldon Johnson, 21 points off the bench. The NBA draft combine is going on in Chicago this week. The draft's first round is June 23rd. Daryl Morey is out as 76ers president. Nick Nurse will reportedly stay on as head coach. The Grizzlies' Brandon Clark died at age 29 in his LA home. Drug paraphernalia was found. It's being investigated as a possible overdose. Clark was born in Vancouver, went to high school in Phoenix, played college basketball for San Jose State and Gonzaga. He averaged 10 points a game in his Grizzlies career. Former player Jason Collins died of brain cancer at age 47. He retired in 2014 after a 13-year career. In the WNBA expansion, Portland has won its first game. 1-1 record now after a putback at the buzzer beat the New York Liberty 98-96. Minnesota, a late-night winner at Phoenix 88-84. Atlanta's Angel Reese with 16 rebounds in a win at Dallas 77-72. Dallas from three-point range was 4-26. NHL, Buffalo won at Montreal 3-2 to tie up that second-round series at two games apiece. And the game in Vegas is tied 2-2 tonight. The Ducks with a late regulation goal. They're going to OT. The series is tied 2-2. Colorado leads Minnesota 3-1 with a Game 5 coming Wednesday in Colorado. Carolina already swept Philadelphia over the weekend after the Hurricanes swept their first-round series as well. Back to you.
1: Thank you, Steve-O. So, tonight, we nearly had a no-hitter. Paul Skeens took his no-hitter into the seventh inning. He is the only player this year to carry multiple no-hitters into the sixth inning or beyond.
2: Remember that first start of the year, Jason?
1: Oh, that's it. That's the best part of the Mets season. That first start of the year where they knock Skeens out in the first inning, everything else there is just stunk. Well, until tonight, till A.J. Ewing came up. Paul Skeens, because we kind of forget about him because he had such a rough start that first game, and the Pirates, as much as they were staying afloat now, still last place team. Paul Skeens, in his last 8 starts, has allowed 8 runs, 5 of them in one game that he still wound up winning. 8 games, 8 runs, right? Tonight, he struck out the first 5 batters. The 6th batter tried to bunt to get on base. Right, I'm going to break it up. Got booed by the fans, but Skeens, after he bunts and you know they throw him out, he says, "Hey, nice try," or "Nice bunt" as he's walking off the field. So Skeens had some fun with that.
2: Well, but I mean, look, that guy gets it down safely. You never know how things could potentially unravel. I mean, it's a crazy game, man.
1: He is now hit as much as dominance. We've talked about Skeens being dominant the last couple of years, and absolutely, but he is now hit a level of dominance that we haven't seen since Jacob DeGrom in his heyday with the Mets, where every start was a no-hitter possibility, where you knew it was going to be one run or less. Skeens is at a DeGrom-like level of dominance, and he's still 22
3: years
1: old.
3: Don't disrespect Skeens like
1: right?
3: that.
1: No, dude, Jacob DeGrom was the best pitcher in baseball
3: Skeens
1: for
3: stays
1: a few
3: healthy.
1: Years. Well, that's the whole thing, yeah. DeGrom came up. By the time he was great, by the time he was this great, DeGrom was 30 years old. right? Because DeGrom came up as a shortstop. He played a shortstop in college at Stetson, became a pitcher later in his career. He then come up to the Mets. He was 26.

0: 26, 27 years old. So he's not this good until he's 30. Paul Skeens, I mean, he's just starting out. I mean, that's how good the guy is. I mean, he's this level of dominant already in his baseball career. Because there's dominance and there's, hey, this guy's really good and he's winning games and all this. But then there's being a DeGrom-type dominant at the age of 23 that is, I mean, now you're watching, without a doubt, the best pitcher in baseball and play, and not just the best pitcher, but the best pitcher at an elite, best of the best level that we're seeing.
1: ERA at 1.98. He's allowed three or fewer hits in all but one start since that opener. I mean, that's how insane this has been, the level of dominance. And now you're into rounding into full season form, which allows you to extend to the seventh, eighth, perhaps even the ninth inning on occasion, but he's done so efficiently. You're seeing the strikeout rate is up, and he's just on all cylinders. Like, he's a must-watch every fifth day, as much as you may have to work a little to find the Pirates. On Skeens Day, a little something extra. Again, they should have bought him that baseball card, man. Mm. It all goes back to the million-dollar card that could have bought you a lot of goodwill, and instead, it's all the still photoshopping him into other uniforms. But in the interim, as long as the offense actually gives him one run, you feel like you can win.
0: No, I mean, really, that's it. One run feels like a lot. Like, if you get one off of him, you got to make it stand up, right? Yeah. And as if you didn't want something else, but you want another great stat, like eight last starts, eight runs. He has not walked a batter since April 13th against Washington, when he walked one. One walk against Washington, none against Tampa, none against Milwaukee, none against St. Louis, none against Arizona. He has not walked a batter since April. In a month, he has not walked a batter.
1: For the season, 66 strikeouts against seven walks.
0: I mean, you talk about a level of dot where there's throwers that I'm going to strike out a lot, but my pitch count's going to be high because I work the count all the time and I walk a few batters. I mean, that you talk about all the numbers. He hasn't walked a guy in a month. And every start is at least seven innings. Seven, five, eight, eight. It hasn't walked a guy in a month. I mean, that's the level of dominance he is at. Like, that, again, there's dominant. There's playing really well. And then there's this, which is, wow. Like, we have not seen this in a few years. I mean, really, he's at a DeGrom level of dominance.
1: Yeah, no, this is fun to watch. Exciting, especially when you get to talk a little Pirates baseball, because it always allows us to have the memories of Kent Tecolve and the Candyman and Stargell and Parker and the Cobra. I mean, obviously the Cobra, Dave Parker, and so on.
0: Doug Drabek, sure.
1: Sure.
0: Yeah, Harvey Haddix, yeah, all the guys.
1: Oh, yeah, let's go all the way back.
2: He's going to be such a great Dodger.
0: Yeah. Just how long? Is it a season till he's a Dodger?
1: Well, it's like every home run Murakami hits in Chicago. Yeah. It's like he's only there for 2 years.
0: How long till he's a Dodger?
2: Yeah, well, just give them Sasaki.
0: Yeah, just
1: that's just me.
2: And a bag of balls.
0: Exit out by the Fresca Exit Swollen Dome. Coming up next, the worst question that's being asked about LeBron James following the Lakers elimination. That's next. Jason and Mike, Fox Sports Radio.
3: Your father looked down at you. He had but one hope. Someday my son will grow to be a man. Well, look at you now. You just got your asses whipped by a bunch of goddamn nerds. Nerds! Well, if I was you, I'd do something about it. I would get up and redeem myself in the eyes of my father, my maker, and my coach. Well, let's get those nerds!
4: Nerds!
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1: Well-dressed hobo.
0: I gotta say, even though I felt bad for him, I was very impressed because Alex Tyshirt left the room to go to the bathroom.
2: Yeah.
0: And in the time he was gone, when he came back...
3: All by myself, by the way. He didn't say that.
0: No, all by himself. Yeah, didn't have to everybody take him. No, it was good. The Golden Knights score in overtime to beat the Ducks.
2: Yeah.
0: Tyshirt comes back in, cursing up a storm.
2: Yeah.
0: Because he's upset that the Ducks lost.
2: It is the most explosive response to an end of game other than you positive or negative with the Knicks.
0: Sure.
2: Mets, Jets.
0: Yeah.
2: The junior high school down the street from you. Everything else. Yeah. But Tyshirt, visibly upset. I thought things were going to get broken.
4: Like he's not happy with Jaguar.
0: Like fight. Brian Murray, too. Not happy. Not happy with Brian Murray.
3: I just expect more from Timu, okay?
0: Yeah, no, I get it. I get it.
4: Getzlaff was a bum.
0: Yeah, sure. Oh, yeah.
2: Team Swomey let you down.
3: Yep. You know what, Jay?
0: Yeah.
3: For the longest time, I was upset they're not called the Mighty Ducks. Now I see why.
0: Yeah.
3: They're just Ducks.
0: They're not so mighty all the time.
2: Yeah.
3: Yeah, they're just for hunting now.
2: They got crispy.
0: Yeah. Charlie missed on the triple deke in overtime. That's tough. It's difficult, man.
3: I'm upset.
0: It's difficult. No, I know. Like, I feel...

0: I feel like we're doing our job as hosts, that Teichert, who knows absolutely nothing about sports and doesn't really care to, but tells you how good he is at his job, that he does, that he still is able to do this every night. But I like the fact that you really feel like you are invested in this.
1: Unless, I love the Ducks.
0: Unless, the only thing I can say is that he loaned somebody money who wanted to bet on the Ducks. I'll pay you back after the game. It's a sure thing. The Ducks are a sure thing, sure thing. And now the Ducks lost. He's not going to get his money back.
2: Okay, yeah, maybe that's part of it. Or he's thinking about a good duck recipe he once tried. I've got a good one. Maybe okay. I can make some duck for the crew sometime.
0: All right.
2: Be delicious.
0: Yeah, no, but Tyson's not thinking about that. I mean, because
2: no, but he's how immersed he is in the Stanley Cup playoffs.
0: Yeah, but how much?
2: All the things we cover, he takes off for national championship games and football and
3: it's
2: basketball.
3: In his contract,
2: mm-hmm. That's part of his contract. We don't know if he's hosting a party, a rave, some kind of gathering related to those events.
0: I would never go to a rave at Tyshirts.
2: You kidding me?
0: He would walk
2: sign
0: up to me
2: up. Take my money.
0: No, he'd walk up to me. Oh, he would charge you? You would charge Harmon. Good. You wouldn't charge me, though, right?
1: Oh, I'd charge you.
0: No, you'd go.
1: Harmon's for free.
0: Here, Jason, drink this. I would go, yeah. No.
1: I have Zima lights for you.
0: No.
2: He's got a whole fridge stocked
0: I made this,
2: in Zima lights.
0: I made this from all stuff at GNC. Trust me, it's going to be fine.
1: GNC? How dare you? I would never go to GNC.
0: Oh, never?
1: No.
0: Never.
1: I'd rather go to Sprouts.
2: Neither a sponsor.
1: They have better products.
0: I'm going to get the produce at Sprouts. That's
1: yes.
0: where I want to go. Okay.
1: Their health section's phenomenal.
0: Okay.
1: All they right. have fresh sea moss.
0: All right.
3: It's a $30 cucumber.
0: It is.
1: That's
0: true. We can't eat it because it's in the shape of the Virgin Mary, but we're going to keep this cucumber for a long time.
2: You can sell that on eBay.
3: And she'll like it too.
0: So I'm happy for you, Teichert. I'm happy that you're
1: not
0: enjoying
1: happy.
0: Sport. No, I'm happy you're enjoying what the happiness and the despair that sports can bring people on a daily basis.
1: I understand now.
0: That's why we have sports. Why you can't win all the time, right? I mean, you know, the losing is what makes the winning sweet. If your team won all the time, how much fun is that?
1: Well,
0: I mean, how much fun is it to be a Dodger fan?
2: But also, just
0: it's going to keep winning.
2: But how fast that happened.
0: Yeah.
2: Right? I mean, that was quick.
0: Yeah. Really
2: quick.
0: They're
2: coming back out of break
0: yep.
2: and bam!
0: Yep.
2: Oh. You got a rebound and done.
1: 100%. That's a good point, though.
0: Yeah.
1: Like, if I was a Dodger fan right now, how fun is it?
0: Well, right
3: it's
0: now.
3: Actually very.
0: No, because.
1: Steve, don't shake your head.
0: You know,
3: actually blinded by all the champagne in my eyes.
0: Because they're getting swept by the Giants as we speak. So it's not fun right now.
2: But you don't want to hear something big?
0: What?
2: On Thursday, Shohei Ohtani's getting a day off.
0: Isn't that also Grogu Bobblehead
2: Day?
0: That
2: is right. So they're figuring if they give you the little Grogu, you're not going to be mad that Ohtani's sitting on his ass.
0: Ooh. No, I think you're expecting.
2: Here's a bobblehead. He's sitting down.
3: Why would we be mad?
0: You're expecting Grogu
3: and
0: Ohtani.
3: You just gave us two World Series about to go for a three-peat.
0: No, I'm saying
2: I'm just saying for that day, if you bought tickets thinking
3: you deserves a day
2: Grogu
3: off.
2: And Ohtani against the hated Giants.
0: You're expecting Grogu and Ohtani. You're expecting both of them. You're expecting both of them.
2: But you're not getting him unless he pitches. Nah,
0: I get it, but you're expecting both
2: off.
0: Those things. And
3: we'll survive.
0: Getting a day off is okay. All right. But what I'm saying is that with all the winning, the Dodgers keep winning the World Series. It's like, yeah, it's no fun being a Dodger. All they do is win.
1: But I'll tell you this.
0: Fun. Yeah.
1: I've been to all sporting events once at least. Hockey's the most fun I've had.
2: Oh, absolutely.
0: Yeah.
1: So much fun.
0: You say all sport. You've been to Highline?
1: A couple times.
0: Okay. Highline's
1: okay.
0: No, Highline's a lot of fun.
1: A little confusing.
2: Turtle races.
3: Banana ball.
2: The bar down the street. Banana ball.
0: Banana ball is fun. Oh, yeah.
1: I just love the fact they're
0: bowling.
1: On.
0: Bowling.
1: Like they have skates, which could, you know, hurt somebody. They have sticks, and they could fight.
0: You ever see Rollerball?
1: No.
2: Oh, yeah. Go see the original with Jimmy Kahn.
0: Put that movie on right now in the studio and watch Rollerball.
2: Yeah.
0: You have to watch Rollerball. Just for the scene
2: not
0: at the
2: Thunderball.
0: End.
2: That's,
0: just for the scene
2: that's
0: at the end,
2: Bond.
0: With all the dead players and the fire and the guys riding motorcycles.
2: You know James Caan from Elf? Yeah, he's the lead.
0: Intercom. He just keeps saying intercom. John Houseman's the team owner.
2: Oh, Houseman. Yeah.
0: Do you think you're as good a player, Moon Pie?
2: We got John Houseman into the show.
0: So we wanted to bring you that news about the education of a new sports fan and Alex Teichert.
2: The legends.
0: And also the overtime win by the Golden Knights.
1: We still got a chance, Jay.
0: But we got more NBA coming up next. We got the latest on Wemby and why people are asking the wrong question about the LeBron James, quote, era in Los Angeles after last night. That's next. Jason and Mike.
1: Thanks for nothing, Corey Perry.

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2: And here's what you need to know.
3: The defending champion Dodgers have now lost four in a row by a combined score of 29-9. Giants beat them in LA 6-2 tonight. The Dodgers, over the last 2 weeks, have scored three runs or less 10 of the 13 games. San Diego, though, lost 6-4 at Milwaukee. The Brewers won their fifth straight. So the Padres still just a half game over LA in the NL West. The Rays lead the AL East, still two games over the Yankees. Tampa Bay won in 10 innings at Toronto 7-6. Yankees ended a four-game losing streak, winning 6-2 at Baltimore. Philadelphia, 2-1 winner at Boston. Kyle Schwarber is 17th homer. Paul Skeens and the Pirates beat Colorado 3-1. In the NBA playoffs, the Spurs are up 3-2 after defeating Minnesota 126-97. Victor Wembanyama, 27 points, 17 rebounds. NHL Vegas in overtime beat Anaheim. Buffalo won at Montreal. I'm Steve DeSager.
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8: The San Antonio Spurs, one game away from the Western Conference Finals. They thump the T-Wolves tonight in a game that was never very close. Wemby started out house of fire. I think he scored, 24 of his 27 points in the first 4 minutes. And they cruise by Minnesota, 126-97 for Wemby. It's a big night. Overall, his numbers, 27, 17 rebounds, 5 assists, a couple of blocks. This was a quintessential Spurs victory where he got what he needed from his supporting cast. It was a big night from Fox and Castle off the bench. Johnson goes for 21. I mean, that's not going to happen all the time, but huge night for him. But the most interesting part of the night, just listen to this play-by-play of a big Wemby jam, because this is the big topic of conversation.
9: And the tomahawk is good.
8: It's pretty good.
10: Castle, waist-high dribble between his legs. Shot clock now down to 9. Still out on the perimeter. Hands to Wembanyama. Victor, the lane clears. Look out. Victor Wembanyama, windmill right-hand jam. And that's 9 already in the first quarter for Big Vic.
8: So there it is on Spurs Radio Network on the call. You know, I've always not been a fan. Wemby is really difficult. You know, like when Giannis came in, people had trouble pronouncing his last name, Antetokounmpo, and it was tough and it was awkward. And everybody called him Greek Freak, right? Greek Freak, Greek Freak, Greek Freak, right? But now he's become Giannis, which is good because it's a one-name star. I mean, you're a one-name star, man. You've made it, right? You're Madonna. You are, you know, Brunson. You are, you know, you make it one-name star. Brunson. You are a one-name star.
9: You're Prince.
8: So
9: you're
8: it's Cher. Okay. Yeah. You're so
9: you're Groban.
8: But Wemby, you know, Wemby sounds too much like Gumby, and you think he's big, stretchy, and all.
9: You
8: want
9: to sing a little bit?
8: Like Wemby.
9: He was once a little green slab of clay.
8: Hey, Wemby's a bad nickname. It's always been a bad nickname, and I was hoping for something else. We're gonna get something else, and now like the last few months, like they're trying to make Big Vic happen. And I kind of
9: he was the alien for a minute.
8: Yeah, the alien was okay
9: because he leaned into it and he was inscribing it on trading cards and autographs.
8: Alien's
9: and stuff.
8: Fine. Yeah. Alien's fine. But it's weird to say. Well, I mean, look, it's.

0: resonate as you thought it would.
1: But it's not. No, it's not. But so Alien's not there, but now Big Vic. And I'm like, nah, okay. Big Vic has its own connotation to it that people who get it understand and go, okay, I get Big Vic, Big Vic.
0: When I think Big Vic, I think Vic Tabak.
1: Sure.
0: Running around and running amok on Alice.
1: Definitely got to be a certain age from Vic Tabak. There's that not a lot of famous. There's former Mets reliever Vic Black. There is
0: Vic Fangio.
1: There's Vic Fangio. Oh yeah, yeah. Timeout, Vic. Keep those timeouts, Vic Fangio. But it's, you know, but Big Vic, I'm like, nah, okay, it's a little too cliche. I mean, at some point we're going to find out, they're going to get a big, and it's just going to stick, and it's going to be yes. But like, you know, keep saying Wemby, Wemby, Wemby, Wemby. It's difficult. Big Vic, having Big Vic energy, all that. Like I said, I get it, but it's just a little too sophomoric.
0: Big Vic energy is already there for Victor E. Viking from 1968 as Northern Kentucky State College.
1: Yeah, nobody's thinking of that.
0: I found the T-shirt.
1: Not even his
0: family. It's already there.
1: Not even his family is thinking of that.
0: You mean his Norseman?
1: Big Vic energy? Parents? Oh, you mean Wemby? Don't you know that was my nickname back in the 60s? Nah, I didn't know that, man. Sorry about that. Sorry, Grandpa. Sorry, Grandpa. I forgot. But I mean, like, I hear Big Vic and I go, yeah, I just feel like we're trying to make something happen now. But I would think by now we would have gotten something better from than
2: what about
1: than
2: Victor Wick?
1: Oh, Victor Wick. Victor, V. Wem. V. Wem.
2: Is it like John Wick?
1: Yeah, no, I like that. I like that.
0: Yeah, because Big Vic energy is V-Wick. Also seemingly, as I do my deep dive in the interwebs, Crown Victoria.
2: V. Wick.
1: V. Wick is pretty good. That's I like good. V. Wick. That's yeah, good. He's a killer. Doesn't need anything. Just kill you with his bare hands.
0: Because every once in a while, he would lean into the alien thing and the Men in Black with the suits that he would wear and stuff.
1: Well, you know, the most ingenious thing, like whoever had the idea for the John Wick movies to say, yeah, we got to give him a bulletproof suit because other than that, he's going to get killed pretty easy. What do we do? Well, I got mock-ups. I got ways to go. No. We're just going to say it's bulletproof. People will care. They'll buy it. It's just a bulletproof suit. Of course, we have something that's the highest tensile and fabric, and it's all bullet. It looks like a regular suit, but it's bulletproof. How much money have you spent? No, just give a regular suit. We get one from Wardrobe. You're a genius. You're getting promoted.
0: But you have to write one scene in to show the fabrication or at least a mock-up on the computer.
1: That's a great idea.
0: You know, like a Bond movie. We at least need that to kind of tease us as to the science behind it all. But yeah, Big Vic.
1: So while Wemby is waiting for a new nickname and waiting to move on in the playoffs, the topic today of LeBron James and his era with the Lakers was just stupid. Sorry, but it was. The topic that made it all the way throughout on the TV shows and social media, how would you rate the LeBron era in Los Angeles? Was it a success or was it a failure? Right, and I see that, and I go
0: 877-90.
1: Does everybody know something that none of us know, that LeBron's gone? Do we know that LeBron is gone? No. In fact, I'm pretty sure he's going to be back with the Lakers. That's why I didn't even think about doing the LeBron era topic, because where else is he going to go? I mean, let's be honest, where LeBron is right now. Let's be really honest about LeBron James. He doesn't have a lot of places he can go. No one's going to give him $50 million a year, at least no place that LeBron's going to want to go. So he's going to have to take less money. It's either stay in L.A. or go to Cleveland. I don't know that Cleveland's going to upset the apple cart for him now, because here they are, dogfight with the Pistons, two games away from the Eastern Conference Finals. Maybe if they had flamed out in the first round, hey, we need a guy like LeBron to take the pressure off of Mitchell and some of our younger players. But I don't know that Cleveland's aware to go. And that's the only place he could go where he can play out his last couple of years and not have any embarrassment if his team doesn't win the title, because he can just push it as, I'm going home to finish my career. I started there. I left. I went back. I left. I went back. Just like people do in life. That's where
0: I'm going.
1: I'm
0: going home to die? Right? That's what
1: no, just going to finish. No, finish my career. Because people leave home and move back. And I grew up in New York, but I left and I moved back and I left and I moved back. So that's the only place you can go. So it's Los Angeles or Cleveland. And if Cleveland is like, yeah, I don't know. No, the Knicks are even out on Giannis after this run. Are you kidding? They're good. We're golden, man. The Knicks are golden. But LeBron has shown that he's okay being the number three guy. Being the number three guy behind Luka and Reeves. Maybe potentially being the two some nights, depending on Reeves. But they're clearly, these guys are the future. They're the youngest ones. LeBron is still playing an incredibly high level that we've never seen anybody play with at the age of 41. He could play like this till he's 45. maybe he can stay active.

0: at this level until he's 45 if he is the number three guy. Now, I didn't know how he was going to like it because LeBron's now, when's the last time LeBron's ever been okay with being the number two guy on a team? Never. But now he's the three. And what did we see the last 25 games of the year for the Lakers? When LeBron embraced that role, when they all got healthy finally, they were beating everybody. Luka, Reeves, LeBron. LeBron, a little bit of point guard, a little bit of small forward, a little bit of power forward, filling in. He doing exactly the job the Lakers needed him to do, but didn't know if he was going to be up for doing it because, hey, I'm LeBron James. The fact that he's okay with that, that's why the Lakers said to, hey, we want you to come back, right? That was Pelinka today, said we want him back, we want him back. Now, the key is, hey, you can't ask for $50 million because we need to make the roster better, right? The big unnamed quote from the Laker locker room today that I loved was one of the players said, we just don't have the talent that other big teams do. We're not as talented. We need more players. And the only way you get more players, well, guess what? Reeves is going to want more money. LeBron's got to take less so you can go get a 3-and-D guy. You get another athletic big to run the floor. You need to get deeper, right? That's 100%. You need to get deeper because they're not deep at all, right? The Lakers are really a starting five kind of team, and really they're a starting three kind of team. Sometimes Hachimura plays really well like he did last night. We'll have more on him in a few minutes. But you need to go out and get more players. The only way you're doing that is if LeBron, as a hero, takes less. And really, the Lakers have a lot of leverage because there's no place else for LeBron to go. If I'm LeBron, I come out and say, veterans minimum, whatever you want to give me, $5 million for next year. Go out and spend this money, everybody else. He wins everybody over to him. Los Angeles loves him. LeBron taking less money for the first time in his career. The Lakers are smart. They go out and buy a couple of players, and now suddenly they're an NBA Finals big-time favorite for next year. LeBron is coming back to the Lakers. If there's another scenario out there that you want to give me, great, but nobody else. Oh, let's talk about the first of all, the era's not over. It's going to continue to go. He's going to be a Laker for at least one more year. That's why this topic was just stupid today. It was stupid.
1: Yeah, but it goes back to the same thing we talked about a little bit last night with J.J. Redick and how nobody really addressed the end of game scenario. We'll get into it a little more, you and I, here in a minute, but it was this was inevitable. They were losing this series, so forget it. Let's talk about the year that was. Let's talk about what the future looks like, and let's just go past the pesky end of game, bad shots, bad scenarios, substitutions, etc., as you go through. Now, there are some in the marketplace. You talk about the Cavaliers, potentially the Warriors, Steve Kerr's coming back. What's that next iteration of the Warriors look like? Is that a place where he does the team up that has been teased for years with Steph Curry as he's winding things up? He's got one more year on his deal. Kerr signed that two-year deal, as we know. Jimmy Butler coming back, etc. All sorts of cap things that have to happen when we're talking about the different aprons. For the Lakers, they have those big decisions. Austin Reeves, final year of his contract, player option at about $14.5 million. Eligible for up to $241. Hachimura and Kennard, both free agents. Go on down the line. Marcus Smart, another year older, a guy who was pivotal for them at parts of this season to keep the line moving. Obviously, DeAndre Ayton and his $8.1 million will move on. Jackson Hayes played well yesterday, but is he a guy you trust to continue to grow, et cetera? Lots of questions. But for LeBron, the question of, you know, what's the era like? Well, it was a nice way to push away from the end of the season, right, as to how it ends in a sweep in this situation where Luka Doncic is still in street clothes. You had 17 games that those three guys played together this year. 11-6 record with a negative net rating to it all. And LeBron, at least from my thinking, as much as he tried to prop himself up and J.J. Redick and everybody in the post game, hey, for the first time in my life, I'm the third option. No, you weren't the third option very often. For the most part, you were still
0: Which is okay. But the point is, from time to time, he can do that.
1: But he had to do it for a long stretch, which meant he was okay because he didn't have to every other game, every third game, be the third option. These guys were gone for a long time. So it's, hey, you're counting on me, right? Last playoff series against the Rockets. You're counting on me. So all of a sudden, he gets to be big, bad LeBron James again.
2: It's all about the Rockets, Mike. All about the Rockets.
0: Rockets, Betty. The Rockets.
1: That and Kevin Durant didn't play. But that's a whole other thing. He was, you know, everybody applauded him. Look, he can be that guy. He still

0: wants to be that guy. I don't buy this third man act anything over a long period.
1: But he has no choice because no one's going to make him a one anymore. No one's going to do that. If he goes to Cleveland, he's going to be the third option or the fourth option there. So it's like, okay, I'm staying here. We have a chance to win. The team is built really well. And if we don't win, if Luka's back and healthy all year, that's going to be on Luka now.
0: He ain't going to be back and healthy all year.
1: It's going to be on Luka.
0: LeBron's going to be standing there with his cape and crown, ready to be number one and say, I'm the guy still.
1: There's no place
0: for him to go. He's going to be like Conan the Barbarian sitting there on that throne.
1: There's no place for him to go.
0: As the credits fade to black.
1: No place for him to go. If I thought there was, but there's no place for him to go at this point. Stop with that. And you said that same time.
2: I'm putting that evil
1: out there. Jinx, jinx, jinx. No. Go walk out, turn around, spit three times. You get that out there. It's not happening. The Knicks don't need
2: science.
1: Anything. They don't need anything, man. They don't need anything. Exit out by DeFresca. Exit Swollen Dome. The Jason Smith Show with Mike Harmon live from the Fox Sports Radio studios. Coming up next, we get back into a football story that started out yesterday as a curiosity, became a controversy, and now has blown up even more than that. That's next. Jason and Mike, Fox.
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1: Sir, I'd like to spank your bald head and lick it.
0: This is how not hot the Knicks are.
2: Tell Allen.
0: And then bring up a guy named Ewing. Triple. Three walks.
3: How does he run with those knee pads?
0: He would be even faster if he didn't have the knee pads on. Up and down, up and down. A.J. Ewing. Stolen base tonight. That's it. The Mets just had to bring him up. Had to wait for the Knicks to get hot. Bring up a guy named Ewing. It's working. Now they're going to bring up a guy named Starks. Bring up a guy named Oakley. I mean, you got lots of guys. Jackson, you're going to bring up a lot of guys.
1: Let's see. Let's go through the Mets' top prospects off me.
3: Oh, please don't. Please don't. No, don't.
0: Just look and see. Do any of them have the same last names?
3: It's a waste of a Google search.
0: If they have the same last names as former Knicks stars, they need to come up.
3: There are no stars.
0: Stop. Anthony, look for that. Lynn, look for that.
1: No.
0: Novak?
1: I got nothing.
0: Look for that.
1: I got a Gurton, a Tilly, a Hall, a Loman.
0: Bannister, King. Look for
1: Barrow,
0: all these guys.
1: A Cusso, a Pintaro.
0: Williams, Richardson.
1: Gordon.
3: Seymour Wiener.
0: Hey, too soon.

0: Too soon for Seymour Wiener.
1: No, I mean, look, we already had the knee pad joke. Yeah, I mean, come on.
0: It's still too soon. Oh, the guy just passed away not too long ago.
1: Yeah, it's true.
0: Yeah, all right. That's the key now. If the Mets
1: got a guy named Clifford.
0: Bring up guys with the same last name as Nick Stars, you're good. They got a guy named Anunoby in the minors. No,
1: I can't find one.
2: We're going to call up one guy.
1: One guy.
0: Who's that?
2: He said Nick Stars.
0: Yeah. Guy named Brunson. Look at Brunson. See if that's there.
2: Charles.
0: Yeah, Charles Brunson. And TJ, clearly the Pistons would have a death wish if they want the Knicks in the next round of the playoffs. TJ.
1: How about some more Charles Smith?
0: No, not so much. No,
1: sure?
0: Yeah, no, I'm good with that.
1: We got any highlights in the system of him?
0: No, I am good with that.
1: On the defensive end?
0: I'm good with no Charles Smith.
1: Okay.
0: I'm good with that.
2: What about 100%. Doc Rivers?
0: I am more than good with no
1: Hall
0: Doc
1: of
0: Rivers.
1: Glenn Famer. Glenn Rivers.
0: I do not want Doc Rivers. No. Now, there's a football story that broke yesterday. Got bigger as the day went on. We told you, watch what it's like today. Today it got huge, and then it got to the next level. Of course, talking about the Lane Kiffin comments that he made in a Vanity Fair article that was published yesterday. The coach of LSU who left Ole Miss during the season last year, very highly publicized, loved Ole Miss, loved it, till he left for LSU. And the big quote that has caused a lot of controversy in the beginning was him saying, hey, Ole Miss is a place where recruits would tell me, coach, my grandparents aren't going to let me come play here. But in Oxford, Mississippi, not going to let me come play in Oxford, Mississippi. That's why I love Baton Rouge so much. No one says anything like that. There's no segregation and life at LSU is great. So all of a sudden, here's Lane Kiffin deciding to drop a big racial bomb that, and he brings up segregation. Like, dude, oh my God, man. So now this has become a thing. As part of a recruiting war, he wants to bring up, oh, let's throw race in here, that there's problems in Oxford and there's not here in Baton Rouge. Which, okay, if there are, what are they? Because you were coached there for a long time. You got a lot more money. You got the bag to go to LSU. What were the problems? You said Ole Miss was great. You said it was awesome. Things were great. If there are problems, what are they? But this was all about recruiting. This is all a recruiting troll between Ole Miss and LSU. And we told you it was going to get big today. And then it got even bigger because Steve Sarkisian weighs in, head coach of Texas, who wanted to throw this out there about Ole Miss. That at Ole Miss, quote, all you have to do is take basket weaving and you can get an Ole Miss degree. Whoa. Why is Ole Miss all of a sudden get? You can get an Ole Miss basket weaving, get a degree from Ole Miss? Wait, hang on a second. And that's not enough because then John Sumrall, Florida head coach, who spent time as an assistant at Ole Miss, jabs at Sarkisian by saying, hey, grateful to coach at a top 10 public university that also offers advanced basket weaving. So now you've taken Lane Kiffin, who has embarrassed college football by throwing out something really racial, and now it's expanded to not just LSU and Ole Miss, but now here's Texas is involved, now Florida is involved. I mean, I don't know. Does it get to the West Coast tomorrow? Does it go all the way up the East Coast? I mean, how far does this thing get? Now, this thing has become out of control, all because Lane Kiffin wanted to throw some recruiting shade at Ole Miss, whatever he wanted to say, and he chose a really bad way to go about it, man. I mean, and this is what I mean when I say, college football, if they just had a commissioner, they could find their way out of so many problems. Because what would happen is whoever the commissioner was would get all these guys in a conference call and would say, hey, idiots, shut the blank up. You are ruining college football. None of what you're doing makes us look good. All right. When you want to go after racial components of towns and say that it's bad, that's a bad thing, man. You have, without saying evidence, and I know it's a recruiting thing, and now when you want to go in about the academic requirements of the other colleges, like, that's stuff for fans to say, man. That's stuff for fans to go back and forth on schools. When you're sitting here talking about, hey, here's Ole Miss's academic qualifications, and you're citing Texas's qualifications as a result, like, None of this looks good. You think this is fun. This is all fun stuff you want to do behind closed doors and with each other. I get it, but nothing you're doing now makes college football look good. When you're talking about race and academics and schools and what they do, like, there are no winners here. There is no one who comes out of this looking good. And

0: college football looks like a sport where fans look at it sideways and go, wow, is that now we're really looking at some things college football wise that, wow, I don't know how great a sport it is. Is this stuff that goes on? Is this really that bad? Is this, are we peeling layers off an onion here? Why is this? I don't understand. College football, this has been a really bad last 24 hours. And if you had somebody that was in charge, they just up and say, hey, you know what? Guess what? Not doing this. Like David Stern, if this came up in the NBA, or Roger Goodell, if this came up in the NFL, or in baseball, you know, Rob Manfred hates the players. If this came up in baseball, they would all say, hey, all of you, shut up. This is bad. Nobody looks good when you're throwing stuff out here like this, but college football doesn't have it. So this is what we get.
1: Yeah, I mean, when you get to the academic stuff, we've kind of thrown that away anyway, right? The think of the children part of actually going to class and everything in this new age transfer portal, NIL, everything else, that's become an also-ran subject when we, once upon a time, it was about graduation rates and continuity and all of that stuff. The think of the children and what you're actually there to accomplish with your scholarship and the opportunities given therein. Now you're looking at it as just an absolute punchline with the oldest trope in the book. I mean, at least get creative. Make fun of USC cinematic arts. Make fun of George Lucas. I don't know, whatever you need to do.
0: Look, if you want to do the academic thing, that can be fun, but you want to do this on top of the racism stuff.
1: No, but that's
0: stuff.
1: It. Like, that's a separate, like, intellect fight. You still have to go to class here, whatever. Yeah, obviously Sarkisian and Kiffin, if they wanted to, they could double up back on USC. It was the joke. But the original Kiffin point about what he had to do, like, when you're the coach there, part of it, if this is truly happening, and look, school to school, state to state, city to city, everybody's got things in their local news that you're following and watching. And certainly we all know history of this nation. But as the coach there, you've got a lot of say. And if that was an issue during recruiting, why didn't we have that raised as an issue while you're the coach, right? To your point of now it's just a recruiting. Don't go there because it's a bad place.
0: Yeah.
1: Versus, no, there's bad things. And I have the ability as the head coach and a leader on this campus and in this state to help facilitate some level of change. Here, it's just bad recruiting tactics. Almost, you know, like talking about whatever their facilities or whatever, just on an amped up and really charged scale. And for Kiffin, who's got his history that he had just kind of won people back over before leaving, obviously, Ole Miss, because that got people upset as the playoffs were looming and all. But he'd rebuilt his career. Right, he'd rebuilt to being a guy that was, all right, back on the come as this big coach and going to the next level. And now he's going to LSU and you've got the facilities, you've got the opportunity and everything else. And this is what you throw out in the dead season.
0: I mean, first of all, two things, Lane Kiffin. First of all, number one, I don't think recruiting was really harmed him because they went 13-2 last year. They finished third overall, made the playoffs, won a game. So I think you're getting the players. I don't think if he was 7-6 or, you know, my average record there over a few years was 5-7. It was like, hey, I can't get the guys. Well, okay, but I mean, clearly you did get the guys. So you were okay with
1: that.
0: Well,
1: either he would have still been there again to enact change, or he would have been fired and we'd be hearing that because sour grapes. And again, now it becomes this is what I couldn't do because of it, instead of, you know, while he's there and has some power.
0: You know, and the thing is, there's a large part of me that just thinks that Lane Kiffin, okay, how do I cut through? I'm going to be the absolute villain of college football, because he can more than anybody else. Brian Kelly's gone, right? I can be the absolute villain, right? He, the way he's acted his entire career has always been IDGAF. And now here he is leaving Ole Miss. Everybody hates him. Hey, everybody hates me anyway. So I'm going to lean into it, right? I'm going to troll Ole Miss. I'm going to be this guy because there's going to be players that say, hey, I like coach. He doesn't care. He says what he thinks. I'm going to go play for him. So if you are trying to be, hey, I'm a good guy, I'll take care of your kid, well, there's 1,000 coaches that are going to come out there and say, hey, I'm a really good guy, you can trust me. Kiffin's the only one that's going to say, hey, I'm a pirate. come on, let's go, let's storm, let's go, take whatever we want, let's go do it. Like, he's leaned into being the villain so much that something like this, I bet you he just said, yeah, I can say this because this is my way to troll Ole Miss or whatever other schools, not realizing that, wow, dude, you just made college football look terrible. You made Ole Miss, who rescued you from a career

0: as a head coach where you were kind of up and down, and now you're saying all this stuff about the town. Like, wow, man. Like, what kind of villain are you? Like, there's a villain, and there's a villain.
1: Yeah, no, this totally minimizes. If there's truth to this situation, I hope that people in the greater Mississippi area and college football pundits really start to dive deep and try to figure out the veracity of this and maybe expose what he's alluding to. But in the interim, yeah, he's a WWE villain who wants the top spot on the merch stand.
0: That's amazing that he, I am going to so sell out to be the villain that this is stuff that I'm going to say. Time now to find out what's trending in the wide world of sports. McGuy, who has turned off all his TVs and smashed it after the Dodgers lost to the Giants, it's Steve DeSager with what's trending.
2: Actually, this brings about what would be the stat of the night, because Bill Plunkett has covered Dodger baseball for years. He says the last time the Dodgers lost four straight games by four runs or more each.
0: Okay, so the last time they lost four games in a row and each game by four runs or more.
2: Correct. Was 1936.
3: The last time the Mets were good.
0: That's it. We were in a twinkle in Bowie Kuhn's eye in 1936.
2: That's what the Dodgers.
0: Wait, what?
2: That's what the Dodgers have done the last four games. L's and not close. Giants 6-2 the final in L.A. The loss to Yoshinobu Yamamoto, who allowed three home runs. Shohei Ohtani had only had one homer in about his last 100 plate appearances. He did homer tonight. Had two hits, but the rest of the team combined had two hits. 2 for 25 at the plate. So the Dodger record over the past month now 9-14. The Dodgers acquired outfielder Alec Thomas from the Diamondbacks. You talked earlier about Paul Skeens, the Pirate winner tonight, who hasn't walked a batter since mid-April. In fact, since that last walk, he struck out 40. So in Pirates history, that's the most strikeouts between walks by a Pittsburgh pitcher since the mound was moved to its current distance in the 1800s.
0: In the 1800s. Not since 1968?
2: Yeah.
0: They lowered the mound.
2: Oh, okay. Yeah, that Bob Gibson. Yeah, okay, this is completely different. Yeah. Okay.
0: And oh, by the way, Bowie Kuhn was the MLB commissioner in 1969. I just had the wrong... I should have said Ford Frick, because I think Ford Frick was the commissioner up until Bowie Kuhn.
2: Bowie Kuhn in the 1970s. He was the guy that wouldn't let Charlie Finley sell the players.
0: I was right there. The Mets started in 1962. I was right there, man.
2: Well, the Mets, it seems like, didn't actually win a game till about 64. But yes.
0: That's also the last time they won a game.
2: The New York Mets are just killing it right now. Yeah.
0: AJ Ewing era is here.
2: In his major league debut, Ewing a triple, three walks. Mets beat Detroit 10-2. Atlanta 5-2 over the Cubs, who were held to one hit in Alex Bregman's solo homer. By the way, Braves catcher Sean Murphy could miss up to 2 months with a broken finger. The White Sox were victorious with a pinch solo homer bottom of the eighth, 6-5 over Kansas City. Milwaukee won its fifth straight, 6-4 over San Diego. The Padres are, though, still a half game over the Dodgers for the lead in the NL West. At Minnesota, Bailey Ober got the win with a complete game, two-hitter, 3-0 against Miami, and it took him only 89 pitches. Texas, a 7-4 win against Arizona. St. Louis won 6-4 at the A's. The A's play shortstop Jacob Wilson on the IL with a shoulder injury, a partial dislocation. Seattle won its game 10-2 at Houston. Dominic Calzone, 5 RBIs, including a grand slam. Cal Raleigh actually had a couple hits tonight. He snapped an 0-for-38 skid at the plate. Apparently still the longest hitting drought in Seattle franchise history. 5 years ago, an 0-for-42 by Jared Kelnick. Tampa Bay in 10 innings won at Toronto 7-6. Rays still lead the AL East by 2 games over the Yankees. Yankees ended a 4-game losing streak with a 6-2 win against Baltimore and starter Trevor Rogers just off the IL. Philadelphia's Kyle Schwarber with his 17th homer. Phils won 2-1 at Boston. Zach Wheeler the win. Washington and Cleveland each won. In the NBA playoffs, the San Antonio Spurs are leading 3-2 because Victor Wembanyama played 4 full quarters and they took care of Minnesota 126-97. The guy had been kicked out second quarter on Sunday. Played them all tonight and had 27 points, 17 rebounds. This is a sensational note that in this series, when Wembanyama is the guy contesting a Minnesota shot, he has more block shots than baskets against him for the entire series.
0: Usually he's like as the primary defender.

0: in a game, somebody shoots like, it's like 4 for 27 against him.
1: Yeah, they had a stat like that, a graphic tonight. This isn't just missed shots. He's actually blocked 22 in the series and only 19 baskets against him total.
0: Man.
1: In the five games, well, 4.5 for him in the series. This game was tied in the third quarter tonight. Anthony Edwards, 20 points in the loss. The rest of his team shot 26 for 70 from the floor. Game six is Friday at Minnesota. Daryl Morey is out as 76ers president. And in the WNBA, we had three games, Atlanta and Minnesota, each one on the road. But at expansion, Portland, win number one for the Fire on a putback at the buzzer, 98-96 over New York. NHL playoffs, Buffalo a 3-2 winner at Montreal. That second round series is tied at two games apiece. Vegas at home won in overtime quickly against Anaheim 3-2 to go up 3-2 in the series. And the NFL will release its full schedule this Thursday night. All of the international matchups will be announced Wednesday. We do know in Madrid in November, it's Bengals versus Falcons. And reportedly in Paris, it'll be New Orleans versus Pittsburgh, week number 7.
0: Aaron Rodgers is no way is he going to that game. I'll stay home. You guys go play. I'll see you when you get back.
1: You're going to take a bye week. Yeah. The season's first Monday night game will have the Chiefs hosting the Broncos. And Seattle will host the league's season opener on a Wednesday night against apparently either New England or Chicago. Not yet official. Back to you.
0: Thank you, Steve. Now, you want to go. I got a good stat for you. You want a good stat for you?
2: Sure.
0: What Cal Raleigh, it's a Cal Raleigh stat. 0-for-38. But now, Cal Raleigh 2-for-4 since showering with his uniform on, which is what he did after the game last night. One of his teammates, he was like, I don't know what to do. One of his teammates said,
1: mix it up.
0: Shower with your uniform on. And that's what he did. He took a shower with his uniform on and he got two hits tonight.
1: Yeah, see, the batting, have to do. The batting average is up to 166. All is well with the world.
0: Thank you, Steve-O. Uh-huh. Jason Smith, Mike Harmon live from the Fox Sports Radio studios. Coming off of the Lakers' loss last night, is there something that happened that could really get J.J. Redick fired? That's next. Jason and Mike, Fox.
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14: Hours later, and I am absolutely stunned at the lack of attention on the final 12 seconds of the Lakers' loss last night to the Thunder that knocked them out of the playoffs.
15: Well, we're too busy assessing the legitimacy and the aptitude of LeBron James' Los Angeles experiment. I
14: mean, really, we talked about this last night, waited to hear an explanation, but nothing that came out today, and only a little bit came out today.
16: Jason, but Luka's back for game 5, so what
14: that's true. You're good now. You're going to win the rest of the rest of the series. Luka is clear now.
15: Now, we do have the video of Luka being mad about it, so now, we weren't the only ones.
14: With 12 seconds left in the game last night, the Lakers down 3. They need a 3 because they're out of timeouts. Rui Hachimura, who is their best 3-point shooter, is not in the game. Right? Not that you don't have other guys that can take 3 because you have LeBron and Austin Reeves. And I'm not talking about the actual play itself, because Austin Reeves got a good look and he missed the 3, right? He's a guy you're okay taking that shot, and he missed the 3. But Hachimura is your best 3-point shooter, having the best night, just had a 4-point play. How do you have a play when you need a 3 and your best 3-point shooter is not in the game? It made zero sense. In no world does having your best 3-point shooter on the bench make sense, right? And nobody asked J.J. Redick this question last night. Nobody, we didn't know. Finally, Ramona Shelburne, who's a great reporter, put this out earlier today about the explanation I've heard. Because, again, nobody asked him, which was stupid. The explanation I've heard is that Kleber, who went in first time all game, was there as a screener. And the play was going to either LeBron or Austin Reeves. And that's why Kleber was in. Marcus Smart was the passer. Luke Kennard was in there because he's a bit of a bigger guy. None of that made sense. Because first of all, LeBron or Austin's getting the shot. Well, what if they D up well enough and they can't get free? Don't you want another guy to pass the ball to?
15: Not to mention the statistics on LeBron and game-winning shots scenarios isn't exactly stellar.
14: That's just stupid. That's just stupid. In what world does that make sense? We need a 3-point shot. Where's your best 3-point shooter? He's on the bench. And as you referenced, there's video of Luka.

0: And we don't know what he's, but it looks like Luka is upset potentially about the fact that why isn't Rui in the game?
1: A little confused,
0: right?
1: As
0: like,
1: to the setup.
0: Why do we have this? I don't understand. I don't understand how JJ Redick's job is not being talked about right now, because that is just elementary. How, when you need a certain play and your best player that can give you that is not in the game? What? Really?
1: Well, I mean, we're too busy, you know, fawning over the 50 plus wins, the first series success with Luka in street clothes, with Austin Reeves for part of that series in street clothes. So he's still getting washed up.
0: Like that's something that could get you, legitimately get you fired. And I'm wondering, if I'm Rob Pelinka, we got the right guy? Because there's been many times during the year where JJ Redick has done stuff where you're going, I don't know about that. And if JJ Redick was podcasting about this game, that's the first thing he would say is, why doesn't the Lakers coach have his best three-point shooter on the floor? Why does he have him on the floor? There's no way he should be on the floor. I don't know why he wasn't. I look at that and I go, I really wonder if they have the right guy. I really want, because JJ Redick, for a lot of time, he handles Los Angeles. He handles the egos. There's not a lot of guys. You got to be able to handle big market stuff, right?
1: Well, so you have to have a massive ego yourself, which clearly he's brought to bear.
0: You have to be able to handle big market. And that's a big thing, right? For all you want to say about coaches who make it for a certain amount of time in New York, Chicago, Los Angeles, Dallas. Hey, if you can handle it, because you got that, that's a big plus for you. And JJ Redick clearly has shown that part of it he can handle. He can handle the controversy. He can handling star players. He's handled Luka and LeBron and Austin Reeves, and look what they did when the three of them were healthy. So I give him a lot of credit for that. But man, on the court, like, this is an easy thing. You know, you don't have your best 3-point shooter out there. Really? The guy, he's got the highest 3-point shooting percentage in the history of the NBA
1: in the playoffs,
0: and he's not in the game. Like, that's unforgivable.
1: No, I mean, that is certainly something to be considered and discussed. The problem is it was too busy. Let's do a summary of what the season was, and let's start looking ahead. Hey, there's going to be a huge infusion of cash. And you even heard about it in some of the posts, right? It became we're moving the G League team over here because now we can bring in all of the health, fitness, wellness things that have been so instrumental to what the Dodgers' success have been, and we can add that. Like, it all became a forward-looking statement and then a little nostalgic of how well they did in spite of all the injuries. As I cited, 11-6, that's the record with the big three, as it were, on the court together this year. So JJ Redick kind of gets a pass because he didn't have his full complement of players, and nobody wanted to ask the hard question because they needed to write the epitaph for the year.
0: And that's what surprised me more than anything, that nobody asked him that. How is that not the first question?
1: No, right.
0: Right?
1: Because you can't win four games without getting the first, right? I mean, not to be a jerk and put it in those terms, but isn't that the cliche we always do?
0: And it's not like LA sports writers and beat reporters shy away from asking those questions. It's just, I get that they just lost, but man, this game right here, why wasn't he on the floor at the end of the game? I mean, you get all the waxing poetically. I love these guys. I love this team. And I get that. I get all that. Which makes me wonder if, and I'm just throwing this out there, I don't know, were they told don't ask about it? Don't ask that question? Don't ask? Because it makes no sense how that wasn't asked.
1: Don't tell him he looked like an ass in the final seconds.
0: We should have had more than just Ramona Shelburne saying this is how it was brought to me, right?
1: Yeah, this is what I heard.
0: Exit Abata Fresca, exit Swollen Dome, the Jason Smith Show with my best friend, Mike Harmon. Coming up next, it's Brian Ngo in for Ben Mallow. 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
1: The strength of America, our values, our way of life hasn't just been won on the battlefield. 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
2: Even going to be on the field in week one? It's like, yeah, we basically do. He's going to be on the field in week one. I hope I'm not spoiling anything for you, but that will be a thing. That will happen. I also want to talk a little hoops. Hoops on the brain. I only had one bet on Tuesday. I didn't bet on the basketball game at all. But late at night, there was a hockey game on. I was getting my notes ready. The only bet I had was on the hockey game. Then I lost it. That's the only bet I had on Tuesday. But they were going into overtime. The Golden Knights taking on the Ducks. And Steve Levy.

intermission going into the second overtime. And I'm like, all right, let me pull up the odds over here. All right, no goals in the first overtime. It was like plus 320. So I fired a little tiny bet, and it lost. It was like 4 minutes in. They're like, and the Golden Knights win. They score. I'm like, well, there goes that. So that was the only bet on Tuesday. So no big deal. No high stakes. No rapid fire gambling for yours truly. But I was keeping a close eye on hoops, and the Spurs beat the Timberwolves down. Spurs beat them by 29 points. It's kind of a crazy game because the score was tied at 61. So the Spurs had a 12-point lead at halftime. And the next thing you know, to start the third quarter, Minnesota goes on a run. They tie the game 61 apiece. Just under 8 minutes to go in the third quarter. The Spurs end the third quarter on a 30-12 run. They took an 18-point lead, and they didn't look back. They just added to that. Won by 29 points. Pretty crazy. A game, like, that's the NBA for you, man. Just when you're thinking, hey, man, Timberwolves clawing back in this thing. They tied it up. Yeah, they lost by 29. But that's life in the NBA. It was crazy. Wembanyama came to play, was not suspended for game 5, in my opinion, nor should he have been. He was ejected in game 4 for the vicious elbow that connected with Naz Reid. He missed 2.5 quarters of the game. Spurs lost the game. He had no prior run-ins, no rap sheet of this type of behavior. So the NBA said, yeah, let's keep the alien on the floor in game 5. So he played, and he was marvelous. Wemby was fantastic. 27 points, 17 rebounds, added 5 assists and 3 blocks for good measure. Very efficient, too. 9-for-16 from the field. Hit a couple of three-pointers. It is crazy because his points prop was 27.5 points for the gamblers out there, right? And he had 21 points in the first half. So you might have been thinking, all right, feeling good, looking good. It's not probably not a blowout, you know? Like I said, first 4 minutes of the third quarter was tied up. It's a tie game, 61 apiece. So you don't have to worry about, okay, is this getting out of hand? Wemby isn't going to play in the fourth quarter. It wasn't anything like that. He just didn't score that much. He ended up with 27 points. He actually went to the free throw line with 26 points, right? So if he makes both of them, he goes over his points prop of 27.5. He missed the first one and then, of course, made the second one. So he ended with 27 points. So if you are on the over 27.5, you got hooked. You got hooked, lost by 0.5 point. So that is sports betting in a nutshell right there. So hopefully you were either on the under or it did tick down to 26.5. If you were over 26.5, you're a winner. Cash it. But Wemby played great, gambling to the side. 27-17, the game after he was ejected early in the second quarter in game 4. He responded. He was fantastic. He played great. The Spurs, they consistently doubled Anthony Edwards. Anthony Edwards was held in check, had 20 points. He wasn't bad, but just 20 points, 6-for-13 from the field, facing a lot of doubles. And so Ant was passing quite a bit, not getting a whole lot of shots, not a lot of volume. So they did a good job on him. I like the defensive approach by the Spurs. And he didn't get much else. It was a cold shooting night for the Timberwolves collectively. 39% from the field. 27% from three. Not what you're looking for. Ice cold. It was Brick City for the Timberwolves on Tuesday night. Orange Julius Randle, I call him Orange Julius, inefficient, 17 points on 17 shots, not what you're looking for. 0-for-4 from 3. Did have 10 boards, but the scoring just wasn't there. Timberwolves didn't have enough, and they got worked by 29 points. They will try to stave off elimination in Game 6. We'll get to Game 6 on Thursday evening. But the Timberwolves' offense can't be trusted. That's one of the major takeaways. They cannot be trusted. They settle for way too many threes at times. There's a run in the first half where they tried a corner three, not even close, fast break for the Spurs. Then they tried another corner three, not even close, fast break for the Spurs. It's like, I don't know, why don't we try to get to the bucket? Why don't we shoot mid-range? I know that Wemby is protecting the rim. That's a great luxury to have, but the Timberwolves are not shy about attacking the rim, attacking the basket, or getting to the paint,
getting mid-range shots. They're just settled.

settling for long jumpers far too often. And I realize you're going to have to shoot a good number of them against a Wembanyama-led defense. I get that. I do. But again, Shannon Jr. was like, hey, we're not afraid. We're going to attack him all the time. We're not shying away from Wemby. And the next thing you know, it's just 3, 3, 3, 3. They shot 27%. It's like less threes, a little more mid-range, a little more get to the bucket, but they were just ice cold from three. And I don't want to see them settling for more threes. That's the Boston Celtics way of thinking. Hey, we're ice cold. Let's just shoot more of them. Like that's how they get down. Meanwhile, you know, I call him Tom Petty and the Heartbreakers. That's what Wembanyama and the supporting cast is like. Wembanyama is this uber star, right? He's this mega star. And the rest of the supporting cast of the Spurs is really, really good. Don't get me wrong. De'Aaron Fox can play. Stephon Castle is really, really good. Dylan Harper continues to do his thing. 12 points and 10 rebounds. But it's just, I don't know what it is about the Spurs. They're really, really solid. But it's not like stardom. I feel like when Wemby was ejected in game four, it would be like when Tom Petty was alive. And he was like, hey, I'm going to go backstage for about five songs, but just hang out with the Heartbreakers. They got you covered. I'll see you in about, I don't know, half hour at least. And he just left the stage. You'd be like, this is kind of weird. This kind of sucks. I bring back Tom. There'd be chance, Petty. You'd want Tom Petty. You'd want the star back out there, right? That's how I feel with the Spurs. When Wemby is off the floor, I'm kind of like, oh, that's all right, but where's the star? Where's the main attraction? Wemby. Like, that's how it feels with the Spurs. But they are a very, very solid team. And there was a stat with Dylan Harper. He has scored the most points off the bench in the 2026 NBA playoffs. He scored 136 points. Naz Reid, second on the list, with 133. But Dylan Harper is a really, really good player. He's a rookie, second overall pick. But I was watching this game and I was thinking, you know, if you're looking at teams just based on excitement, in the NBA, who does it for you? I think that's a good question, right? Because we're always ranking teams like, hey, who's going to win the East? Who's going to win the West? Who's going to win the NBA Finals? We're always looking at who's going to emerge, who's going to win. There's nothing wrong with that. But if I'm just looking at who is exciting, who is box office entertainment value, forget about who's going to win the championship. Who are you most entertained by, right? And so I started thinking about this, and of the teams that are still remaining, I would put the Knicks number one. The Knicks number one, their style of play is, I think it's entertaining. Jalen Brunson is a fun watch. He's crazy with his moves. He's just very jittery and shifty, and it's really fun to watch a guy who's undersized by NBA standards create enough space and get his shots off all the time.

East. Who's going to win the West? Who's going to win the NBA Finals? We're always looking at who's going to emerge, who's going to win. There's nothing wrong with that. But if I'm just looking at who is exciting, who is box office entertainment value, forget about who's going to win the championship. Who are you most entertained by, right? And so I started thinking about this, and of the teams that are still remaining, I would put the Knicks number one. The Knicks number one, their style of play is, I think it's entertaining. Jalen Brunson is a fun watch. He's crazy with his moves. He's just very jittery and shifty, and it's really fun to watch a guy who's undersized by NBA standards create enough space and get his shots off all the time. It is interesting to me, and the Cavs are just, I don't know, man, from play to play, from quarter to quarter, half to half, sometimes they look great, sometimes they look like a disaster, but I'm entertained by them. I am not entertained by the Pistons. I respect them. Cade Cunningham is fun to watch. He is a star player. But the Pistons collectively, I like how they play defense. They compete. They're hard-nosed. But they're just that fun of a watch to me. I don't know. It's just me. You're trailing by 24 points against the Magic. It's just I'm not really captivated by them. I would put the Timberwolves in the top three. I do like watching the T-Wolves. I think they're fun. Anthony Edwards is a superstar, creative playmaker, athletic, competitive as hell. He's the best competitor in basketball.

But the Pistons collectively, I like how they play defense. They compete. They're hard-nosed. But they're just that fun of a watch to me. I don't know. It's just me. You're trailing by 24 points against the Magic. It's just I'm not really captivated by them. I would put the Timberwolves in the top three. I do like watching the T-Wolves. I think they're fun. Anthony Edwards is a superstar, creative playmaker, athletic, competitive as hell. He's the best competitor in basketball.

0: very, very solid team, but they're not just the most attractive team to watch entertainment-wise. I do think Thunder versus Spurs, if that's what we get in the Western Conference Finals, you really got something there. Because you might not be captivated by either style of play, but when they're going up against each other, I think it's going to be very competitive. I think it's going to be a lot of fun to watch. Spurs had the Thunder's number in the regular season. We'll see if that carries over to the postseason, if that is the matchup, right? But I think that can be compelling. I just, by themselves, though, it's like, all right, OKC's on TV tonight. Okay. I don't think you're running to your TV set like, oh, man, I got to see this. Like, you might do that if it's a big playoff game in the Garden and it's just electricity. You know what I mean? So, I don't know. It's a legitimate question. Who are you most entertained by? Of the playoff teams remaining, who's number one? Who's number two on your list? If you want to feel free to, if you want to weigh in, feel free to do so. 877-99 on Fox is your number. Also on X at the No Show is where you can find me. Morning, noon, and night. And overnight. We'll add "and overnight" to the list as well. It's certainly tonight I'm wide awake, right? So hit me up. At the No Show is where you can find me. We'll get to Coop. We'll get to Lorena. News about Coop's Broncos. New drops that Lorena has worked hard to cut up, and we will unveil them right around the corner. Have some fun with that. I'm Brian, though, in for Big Ben Maller. Keep it locked right here on Fox Sports Radio. 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
22: It is Fox Sports Radio. I'm Brian Noe in for Big Ben Maller. Fired up to be with you here, Militia. Always fired up. Always a good time over here. Looking at the old X machine. And I'm getting some tweets over here. Very nice. Jay Scoop checking in. Late night drug tester. Mark, he's hitting me up about Elgin Baylor and Wemby and the Knicks. And he's got a lot of thoughts. That's good. Love all that. Very nice. I would... It's always dangerous to read anything live. I like to skim them over first, but I just saw Jay Scoop. I just noticed this. Said, before you backpedaled, You said tonight's show could make our lives better. Okay.

0: Got it. I have my anatomy final tomorrow, and I'm pretty stressed about it. I was hoping you could give me a pep talk. No pressure. My whole future is in your hands. All right. Okay, let's do this. That's good. I'm glad I read that live. All right, Jay Scoop, what a big anatomy final tomorrow. Okay.
1: There are 206 bones in the human body. There you go. You got this, Jay Scoop.
0: All right. Now, do you want me to give like the Tony Robbins motivational speech, like you can do it? Or do you want me to give like the Al Pacino, any given Sunday, we claw with our fingernails? You know, you want me, which one do you want me to give, Coop? What do you think?
1: I'm going to go there? Al Pacino.
0: You want to go Al Pacino? Okay. This is the best I can do. You can tag team this, Coop, if you've got anything to add or, you know, some bells and whistles in the background over
2: that
0: here.
2: That sounds sexy.
0: Yeah. You too, Lorena. We can make this a team effort over here. So Jay Scoop, he's got the anatomy final tomorrow. He's stressed about it. Here's what we do, okay? Like, Al Pacino starts kind of quiet, and then he ramps it up. He's like, listen, you've studied the anatomy. You know the body. You know what you're talking about. There's no reason to be stressed. You've got this, all right? We look for opportunities like this. There's nothing to be stressed about. This is an opportunity for greatness. When you walk in there, I want you to walk in like a peacock when you're about to take that test. And you sit down, you just sprawl on out. You might even kick your feet up on the desk, right? Let that test know who's boss. And when you get those questions in front of you, just take a deep breath and just exhale with a smile on your face, knowing you got this down cold.
1: You have a body. How hard can it be?
0: That's right. You got a body. Just the answer is you're sitting on it, right? If you're like, oh man, femur, what? It's right there. It's connected to the rest of your body. You got this. You got a walking cheat sheet over here. You're good to go. You got this. No problem, Jay Scoop. A across the board. I believe in you, buddy. I think that's going to do it right there. What do you think?
2: That was great.
0: Thank you. Thank you, Lorena. That's
2: 100% inspirational. Like, wow.
0: Wow. Yeah, not quite Al Pacino at any given Sunday, but I did my best. Hopefully that will fire Jay Scoop up. But I like that. I like that he hit us up. All right, so we've got Coop. Let's get his official. Yeah. Oh, now it's a show. Now it's a show. Coop with us here, and a lot going on. I'll get to your Broncos here in a second. They're in the news. First Monday Night Football game announced against the Chiefs on the road. But more importantly, you're going to be in Vegas pretty soon playing a fancy poker tournament, Coop. Can you give us a couple of details? This is not a huge $10,000 buy-in, but you could, if you play your cards right and you get a lucky break here, if you knock someone out and you're in the money, you could get a $1 million bounty. Can you break this down for us, please?
3: That's right. The World Series of Poker, the first event this year, which is a new event for this year. It is the Mini Mystery Millions. Now, they've had the Mystery Millions for several years now. That one was a $1,000 entry, or maybe even $1,500 entry. And there's a guaranteed $1 million for first place and a guaranteed $1 million bounty. I think last year there were $2 million bounties. But this year is the Mini Mystery Millions, only $550 entry fee, and there will be a guaranteed $1 million bounty.
0: Mm. Okay, so you have to be in the money. What would you guess? How many people do you think will be in this tournament, roughly? It's a rough guess.
3: Oh, man. It's hard to say. I'm going to throw something out there like, I don't know, 6,000-7,000, maybe more.
0: Wow. Okay. And how many... Let's just pick a number.
3: 10,000, maybe 10,000.
0: Okay, let's pick a round number, 10,000. What place would you have to be in the money?
3: I will tell you exactly. I think I might have the structure sheet here.
0: Okay, let's get down with this. Love it. Structure sheet, everything. I think that's what Jay Scoop is studying right now before the anatomy exam, is the structure sheet right there. You know, so it works for the anatomy exams, also works for poker tournaments as well. I think it's right. Okay, what is it?
3: It actually, I'm looking, it does not say, but usually it's like the top like 10% or less.
0: Wow. Okay, so we're looking at what, 1,000, right? If it's... That's not 10%. Wow, goodness. It is 10%.
3: Yeah.
0: So it'd be like the top 1,000.

0: 10,000, roughly, if it's 10,000 people in there, right?
1: Right.
0: And you're in the money. So, wow, if it's 10,000 in this tournament, you got to wait until 9,000 freaking people are knocked out. Then you're in the money. Then the bounty begins. And anybody you knock out of the tournament from that point on, you get an envelope. And in that envelope, it might say, congratulations, you just won $1 million.
1: Yep.
0: Wow, exactly. That's awesome, man. That's cool.
1: I mean, really, it's probably something like 400,000 after taxes and whatnot.
0: It'd be funny if that's what the envelope actually said. You know, congratulations, you're a millionaire. And it's just scratched out like, yeah, you want about 400K and some change.
2: You know? And, you know, yeah. I'm so simple. At this point, I just want to play the ponies.
0: The electronic ponies?
2: They're so fun.
0: They're so fun, aren't they?
2: They're so fun. I always pick the wrong horse, but you know what? It doesn't
0: imagine
2: matter.
0: If there was a mystery envelope with that. You know, you win a race, you pick the... There are only six horses.
2: What if they called it the bag of carrots?
0: Whatever works
2: carrots
0: for me.
2: Carrots of gold. You get it? You get the carrots?
0: Yeah, imagine if you won that race, you know, and you got the mystery envelope, and you don't know how big your prize is.
2: That, you know what? I hope we win big this time.
0: That would be awesome. That would be fantastic. I would be elated if that happened. But I do love the electronic ponies. Well, I forget what it's called. I should have taken a picture. Oh, man, it's almost not quite in my head. I can almost see it, but I can't come up with it. So, sorry. There's a name for it that escapes me right now. But what does not escape me is that Lorena's with us in the wee hours here. How are things, Lorena? You went kickboxing, right? Tuesday and Thursday, you get after it. Get your sweat on. You don't sweat that much. Not a sweater.
2: Oh, my gosh. I was actually sweating today. I got really upset. I yelled at my coach. I was like, why aren't the fans on? I was like, I hate sweating. And he's like, sweating is good for you, Lorena. And I'm like, I don't want to hear that. Because I just did my hair. And I know that sounds ridiculous. Wow. But, like, I have to get ready before I leave the house or else I look like a poofy, like, penguin. It's really bad. It's really bad. So...
0: I can totally, totally just see this whole scene in my head, right? Where you're there kickboxing. You're there to work out. You are there to sweat, you know? And you're yelling at your coach like, I'm sweating. This is not good. I just did my hair. And he's just like, oh, my gosh, this girl, I don't understand it right now. I can see this in my head, clear as day.
2: He has a love-hate relationship with me for sure at this point.
0: That's fantastic. So it went well. It was good. Good sweat today.
2: Oh, yeah. Great sweat. I can still feel it in my... Never mind.
0: Okay. Yeah. Mm-hmm. All right. And you went and celebrated with some Popeyes. Is that correct?
2: I did. You inspired my Popeyes today. So thank you for that. I forget they have more than chicken strips and their famous chicken sandwich. So I did get their regular, like, chicken.
0: There you go. Oh, it's... I got the chicken today as well.
2: You know what's weird?
0: I
2: got their coleslaw.
0: It's mini-sized. Was yours, like, super small?
2: No, mine are fat. I had really fat pieces.
0: I did not. But I had, like, shrunk pieces today.
2: I got their coupons, and so I got a 5-piece and 2 sides and 2 biscuits. Okay. And
0: you ate half a biscuit and threw the rest away.
1: Right, yes.
2: Shut up! Yes, I did. That's exactly what I did. No, actually, I shared most of it with Lee. But, so I got the mashed potatoes, and I got the coleslaw. And the coleslaw has so much pickles in it.
1: Ew.
2: Have you noticed that their coleslaw has pickles in it?
0: I don't eat coleslaw. It's the devil's food. I don't know if you know that or not, but...
2: I don't know that. Yeah. I like coleslaw. I eat KFC's whenever I get KFC's coleslaw.
1: KFC has good coleslaw.
2: This is my first time having Popeye's coleslaw, and I'm almost positive there was a whole pickle in my coleslaw. I'm going to look up the ingredients real fast just to make sure, but I'm like... 97% sure.
0: Wow. I don't think pickles should be in there. I don't think that's a thing. But I don't know. Maybe it was an accident or is a new formula or something. I don't know what's going on with that.
1: All right, can I update you real quick, Brian?
0: Yeah. Yeah.
1: I did a little bit of research, so I just want to update you on this tournament here.
0: Okay, yeah, let's hear it.
1: It is the top 15% that make the money.
0: Okay, good. So if it's 10,000 in there, we're looking at 1,500.
1: Well,
0: right?
1: So I was off on that. I looked it up, and this is projected to be the largest live poker tournament field ever, and they are expecting over 22,000 entries.
0: Wow. Okay, yeah. So let's keep it simple. If it's 20,000, then you're looking at 3,000 people, right? You got to.

0: getting the, you got it, like 17,000 got to get knocked out.
1: Yeah.
0: If you're one of the 3,000 people, you're in the money, and then you could be in the bounty range, right?
1: That's right.
0: Hey,
2: you have to make it to day two to get in the bounties. Bounties begin on day two. Standard payouts will start on day one. So you have to last 22 levels, which are let's see, 30 minutes each.
0: I don't know what tournament I did. You might remember, Coop, right? You convinced me to do a tournament. It was one of the World Series of Poker tournaments, not the main event, but one of the tournaments. And I can't remember exactly what happened. I was not doing well, and my goal was, I was just like, I'm going to start with small goals here. My goal is to win a hand, and my goal is to make it to like the next level. And I won one hand, and it was hilarious how it happened. It was me and a lady, and neither one of us had anything, and neither one of us made a bet. I had like maybe ace high, or
2: just
0: no one bet.
2: You won with ace high.
0: I won the. I'm like, yeah, in my head, I'm like, let's go. I won one. It was just a ridiculous joke of a hand, but
2: hey,
0: it counted.
2: Scooping those chips still feels great.
0: It does. It feels really good, but yeah, I had a quick exit in that tournament, man. I got down pretty low, real fast, and I had to make a stand, and it didn't work out, even though it was close. But, yeah, I had a quick exit in that one. Mm-hmm. Hopefully you have a long-lasting tournament here with the knockout thing. You got to be pretty fired up for that, Coop. It's funny, too. You've been playing a lot of poker, so you might not feel like this, but there are times where when I'm playing a tournament like that, and I'm like, I am so severely overmatched here. You know what I mean? Like, you're just sitting at the table and you're like, oh gosh, like this, I have not. It's like playing a pickup game of basketball and you're like, I played basketball like 10 years ago, and these dudes are just weekend warriors playing poker all the time. You can feel it immediately. If you have any experience, you know that you're overmatched, man. That's how I felt at that tournament. Completely, completely overmatched.
2: That's fair.
0: Yeah. I hope you don't feel like we did that, you know, but when we played a cash game at, I think it was Aria, right?
2: Yeah, that's right.
0: Poker room over there. And I feel overmatched at all. It's fine, right? But I don't know, something different about tournaments. It's a completely different dynamic.
2: The vibe is different. The atmosphere is different.
0: It is. It's a lot more serious.
3: So cheerleaders on the sideline is not a good idea?
2: I'm trying to think of what outfit to wear.
3: Like, I'm like, okay, do I wear like a Coop cheerleader outfit? Like, what do I do? You know?
0: We'll go dressed as we'll wear like the suits from Dumb and Dumber. You wear the
3: but
0: blue
3: I want like
0: suit,
3: a sexy
0: I'll wear the
3: version
0: shoot or whatever. Yeah.
2: Well, when they have the main event, you know, the big one that's like the world championship, and they get down to the final table, they have like whole like cheering sections.
0: Oh yeah.
3: Oh wow.
2: Yeah, it's called their rail.
3: Let's rail it. Let's go.
2: Yes.
0: I think it'd be a lot more fun if we thought it was a rail situation, and it's totally not.
3: It's just us too. Yeah.
2: It should be even bigger this year at the main event because they're going back to the old format where once it gets down to the final table at the main event, they're waiting until August to do it. So there's going to be like a delay to kind of build up hype. And then they restart the tournament and it's going to be back on ESPN. So.
0: Right.
3: So what he's saying is we have time to get our outfits together, Brian.
0: That's right. Good. We got time to plan this thing, you know? But I know it's back on ESPN, Coop. Is it going to be the old school coverage, how they would cut it up, show the best hands, and just keep it moving, you know? Or are they doing this live coverage and it's like crazy amounts of hours and they're showing every single hand? Do you know how they're going to do it?
2: That's a good question. I'm not sure.
0: Yeah, I'm not either.
2: I just know that the poker world is hyped that it's, you know, going to be back on there. It's a big deal. It could be big.
0: Yeah, could be really big. I hope that they do it like they're just showing the best hands and they're showing basically highlights, like long form highlights. But when you're watching this, you don't really know that there how much time is in between these hands, and it's just like action because they pick some of the best hands, some of the best turning points. And like when Moneymaker was doing it, that's what really started this whole fascination here.
2: Yep.
0: Really kicked it into gear. But watching that tournament, and I love that. I would much rather have the Moneymaker broadcast, right, Coop, instead of –

0: we're just giving you raw 30 straight hours of poker. And it's like, you realize how many dud hands there are?
1: Well, I'm a junkie.
0: I really don't need to see that.
1: I just watch the whole thing. I just have it on. I'll sit and watch it for hours.
2: So you got to think there's at least 1,000 people like Coop.
0: See that, and that's the thing, right? Where when they're showing it live, right? Sometimes I don't even know if you know the hold cards, right?
1: Well, like, okay, well, see, that's like watching it in person, actually being on somebody's rail, like, you know, cheering for them. That's difficult because you can't see the hold cards. So you're just like, kind of like, oh, did he win the hand? And you have to kind of wait for like a reaction. And they're like, oh, yeah, you won the hand. Yeah.
0: All right. Yeah. I knew you were going to do it, man. I know. It's funny. Like, because they can't. They're not going to show it on some TV screen, you know, in the auditorium or whatever it is. Like, it's going to be like Houston Astros in trash cans. And he's got Big Slick. Like, like two hits mean Big Slick. Oh, it'd be terrible, man.
1: But even when they live stream it, it's on like a hour long delay.
0: Jeez. It must be on Peacock. that's what's happening with the NBA playoffs,
1: know, right?
0: Man. The lag time is insane. Not good for sports bettors, man. Like, we got to get this thing worked
1: especially
0: out
1: now here. That you've got, you know, I don't know about Samsung, but I'm sure they do have something like this. But like iPhone, all the my favorite teams, it just pops up on my lock screen telling me like the score. And so that's kind of real time. And then if you're watching it on Peacock, you're like, wait a minute.
0: Oh, yeah.
1: You're like five baskets behind.
0: Oh, it's so bad. It's really bad. They got to get the bugs worked out, man. I don't know what's going on with that. Okay. Let's get to the Who Am I game. So I was a big deal last year. Huge story. Mammoth story. But I'm on a cold streak, all right? I was 0 for my last 36 heading into Tuesday night, and I'm only hitting .166 for the season. However, I did get two hits, and I scored three runs on Tuesday.
1: Who
0: am I, right? So, big deal last year, 0 for 36 cold streak, but I broke out of it a little bit, two hits, three runs scored on Tuesday. Who am I? Your answers, your guesses, your funny stuff. At the No Show on X. Get it on in here. We'll have some fun with that coming up. I'm Brian Noe in for Big Ben Maller. Stay with us here on Fox Sports Radio.
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0: It is Fox Sports Radio. I'm Brian Noe in for Big Ben Maller. And it is time for the Tire Rack Play of the Day.
1: Michael finds it right circle. He threw it across. They score!
0: There you go. 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

0: 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It is time for the Who Am I game. So I was a big, big deal last year. Huge story. I'm really struggling this year. All right. 0-36.
1: Who?
0: I was on a cold streak. 0-36 heading into Tuesday night, only hitting 166 for the season. However, I did get two hits, and I scored three runs on Tuesday. Who am I? Big Lou checks in, says, the white Channing Fry, Pat Garrity. Shout out, former Notre Dame player right there. Very nice. Good pull by Big Lou. Michael Decker, he checks in with Wahoo McDaniel. Los Angeles Matt Gardena Manuel. He says Beantown Benny, not, he says, let's see, Beantown Benny, not Beantown Blindly. And a little shout out to Boston, to Blind Scott, I think. I'm not sure what he's going with right there. I'm not positive right there. Alex says the great Nacho Libre. Good guess. Very good guess. Who am I? You are actress Debbie Ryan, who is 33 today. Compliments of the late night drug tester. All good guesses. Very well done. Who am I? I am Cal Raleigh. Ice cold. Big deal last year. All those home runs. 0-36 heading into Tuesday. But two hits, three runs scored. We get to the NFL schedule.
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11: The San Antonio Spurs lead their second round playoff series 3-2 after beating the Timberwolves 126-97. The game was tied in the third quarter. Victor Wembanyama finished with 27 points and 17 rebounds. Daryl Morey is out as 76ers team president. In the WNBA expansion, Portland won its first game, edging New York on a putback at the buzzer 98-96. In the NHL playoffs, Vegas went up 3-2 in its second round series, beating Anaheim in overtime 3-2. Buffalo a 3-2 winner at Montreal. To baseball, Tampa Bay in 10 innings won at Toronto, while the Yankees won at Baltimore to end a 4-game losing streak. Milwaukee won its fifth in a row, 6-4 over the Padres. San Francisco beat the Dodgers again in LA, 6-2. The Dodgers have lost 4 in a row. Paul Skeens and the Pirates defeated Colorado 3-1. I'm Steve DeSager.
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25: Oh, what is going on? Welcome in. Happy early Wednesday morning to you. Fired up about Game 5, Wednesday night. Cavs going to the Pistons on the road in Detroit. We'll have a little bit on that, but ball is on the brain. We are ballaholics over here. Love football. And the NFL continues its little striptease over here, a little bit by bit, piece by piece, like Denzel said in Man on Fire. Huh? Great line from that movie. Piece by piece. That's what the NFL is doing with its schedule reveal right here as the striptease continues. We got a little bit more of the striptease on Tuesday here. Yeah, I woke up to some Schefter tweets. And the first tweet said, this season's first Monday Night Football game, September 14th, will be the Broncos versus the Chiefs. I love this part. This game's site still has not been determined as the NFL still is finalizing its schedule for Thursday's release. It's like, we don't know where it's going to be. We just know it's Broncos and Chiefs, huh? And then there was a site update. This is what Schefter tweeted a little bit later. Site update. The opening week one Monday Night Football game between the Broncos and Chiefs will be played in Kansas City. The NFL had not finalized the game site until today. That's what he tweeted on Tuesday afternoon-ish, somewhere around there. It's like, okay, all right. So it's going to be in KC. So there are a couple of things here. I would read into this a certain way. Now, not everybody will look

this the same way. Some might disagree. Some might push back. That's fine. Reasonable minds can disagree. But the way I look at this game being in week one is this. This is a big bet by the NFL. When the NFL makes big bets, the NFL normally wins big bets. Okay? So by having the Chiefs play in week one, Monday Night Football, prime time, they're hosting the Broncos, who won the division last year, were a Bo Nix injury away from probably going to the Super Bowl. So for the Chiefs to be hosting the Broncos, that's a pretty good clue that old Mahomes probably going to be upright and ready to go in week one. Coming off the torn ACL, it's just another clue. Now, well before this was announced, I've thought all along that Mahomes will be there. He will be playing in week one. I hear a lot of talk, a lot of conversations, a lot of questions. Is he going to be ready? Do we know if he's going? Yeah, he's going to be ready. And the NFL scheduling this game in week one is an indication of that. It's a clue that Mahomes will be out there. Who is, quick, off the top of your head, who's the Chiefs' backup quarterback? I don't know either. I'll have to look it up real fast. Who is the Chiefs' backup quarterback? That would be one Justin Fields. Okay, so just picture this. Week one, Monday Night Football. We got Troy Aikman. We got Joe Buck. They're ready. Let's go. First Monday night game of the season. We're fired up over here. All right, we got Bo Nix and the Broncos. Bo Nix healthy, back from injury, taking on Justin Fields and the Kansas City Chiefs. Like, what the hell was the old Vince Lombardi? What the hell is going on out here, right? That's what we'd be saying if that's the case. That's not going to be the case. All right, Mahomes is going to be out there, man. He's going to rehab like a crazy person. He'll be ready to go. I'd be shocked if he's not. Stunned. I am 95-5 that Mahomes will be there. And I think that the NFL is probably close to the same thing. Otherwise, they scheduled some other game in week one. So Broncos Chiefs in week one. And I think the other thing is this. Now, you might not agree with this, but I think it's an indication. If it were up to the NFL, okay, they could have.

really fast. The Chiefs start off the season 5-0 and get a super favorable call in week 6, and all of a sudden the world hates their guts again. It can happen like that very quickly. But listen, hate is good for business. If you're looking at this from the NFL's perspective, you would want fans that are engaged. What's the deal with the Cowboys? You either love them or you hate them, but you're going to watch. It's very similar with the Chiefs. You either love what they're doing, you love their success, or you hate it, and you're annoyed by it, and you want to see them lose. That's all good for business for the NFL because you're paying attention. So if the Chiefs are relevant again, I think the NFL wins big time as far as that goes. One stat connected to this first week one matchup, first Monday Night Football game. I can't believe this is even true. So the running backs last year for the Chiefs, Isaiah Pacheco and Kareem Hunt, they're two main guys. They combined for only one rushing attempt that went farther than 20 yards. That is unbelievable to me, man. Like that blows my mind. Isaiah Pacheco was a really good running back. He just ran so angry, right? It was the old Kyle Brandt angry runs. Pacheco was on it all the time. He's like he was mad at the ground. He ran with such force. And then he got hurt, and then he's never regained his form. He's just not the same guy. And for Pacheco and Hunt to only have one combined rush for more than 20 yards is astounding to me, man. But they picked up Kenneth Walker from the Seahawks to be their main running back, and he had a ton of at least 10-yard rushes last season. So, hey, maybe brighter days for the Chiefs. I just think that it was a calamity last season. I think that they'll be much better this season, and I wouldn't be surprised if they're, you know, making a deep run in the playoffs again. Wouldn't be surprised whatsoever. The other game that was announced on Tuesday was an international game. So it'll be week 9. We're looking at November 8th will be a Sunday. Bengals and Falcons in Madrid, Spain. And listen, a couple of things come to mind with this game. The Bengals, what a disappointment. It's funny. When I talk about the Bengals and I'm like, pass it on the Bengals, I will get some pushback. There'll be some random Houdet fan that's like, oh, why do you say that, Brian? Why do you think they don't have a chance this year? It's like, well, I don't know. Their defense sucks. They always disappoint. You have Joe Burrow. You have a franchise quarterback who gets banged up quite a bit. And yet somehow the last three seasons, they were 6-11 last season. They were 9-8 in each of the previous two seasons. You know what the Bengals are? The Bengals are a poor man's version of the Steelers. That's what they are. That's exactly what the Bengals are. We always talk about the Steelers like, they're going to be 10-7. They're going to be 9-8. They'll sneak into the playoffs and then they'll fizzle out right away. The Bengals are a lesser version of that. Okay. The last 3 years, that's exactly what they've been. Their record has been worse. They haven't even gotten to the playoffs. So they're a lesser version of the Steelers. And we don't speak about the Steelers in glowing terms the last 3 years, do we? No, we don't. The Bengals are a lesser version of Pittsburgh. That's what they are. They actually have a franchise quarterback. The Steelers have a Band-Aid in Aaron Rodgers that's playing out the rest of his NFL career. And yet the Bengals are still a lesser version of the Steelers. That's crazy. But that's exactly what they are. But rest assured, I'll get someone. Well, Brian, not this year, man. Like, watch out, man. Don't sleep on the Bengals. Okay, I'm fast asleep, all right? Fast asleep. You got to play this thing called defense in the NFL these days. Got to be able to play some defense. And I'm not convinced they're going to be able to do that at a legitimate rate. They did make some pickups. They made that crazy trade for Dexter Lawrence. They got Sexy Dexy over there trying to stabilize the defensive line. But you lost Trey Hendrickson. Did you gain in the offseason? I don't know that you gained. You replaced Trey Hendrickson with Boye Mafe. I don't think that's a gain. So I don't expect the defense to be all world. And the silly Bengals where it's like, hey, we've got Jamar Chase. Let's pay T. Higgins huge money also. Let's do that. You know who else is?

doing that? Pretty much no one. Like, to give a long-term extension to two top receivers, but the Bengals are doing that, and shockingly, their defense is a hot mess. Crazy how that works out. The other question with the Falcons would be, when week nine rolls around, who's playing quarterback for them? That's a crazy question to wonder about right now. Like, not barring injury, okay? Because you could go around the league and say, injury is not a factor. Hey, who's playing quarterback for the Bears in week nine? Well, if injury's not a factor, it's going to be Caleb Williams. You know, you just go around the league like, hey, who's going to be playing quarterback for the Rams in week nine? Well, if Stafford isn't injured, it's going to be Stafford, right? Like, you could play that game with a lot of teams in the NFL. With the Falcons, no injury issues. Who's their quarterback in week nine? I don't know. It's either going to be Michael Penix Jr. or Tua Tagovailoa. But your guess is as good as mine. Who's behind center come week nine? I have no idea. I just know that a lot of people believe that they didn't bring in Tua Tagovailoa to be a backup to Penix Jr. So I'm very curious to see how that whole thing sorts itself out. The one answer that we haven't gotten yet, and I thought of the phone call that we had last night. Was it Kevin in Phoenix? I think Kevin gave us a call. And we're looking for the week one opponent for the Seahawks. And so we got a couple other teams. They're off the list now. So no Rams, no Niners. Those teams are playing each other in Australia the next night. So the first game of the season, Seahawks hosting a mystery opponent on Wednesday. Then Thursday, we'll see the Rams and the Niners. So that's not on the list, right? We also know that the Cowboys are facing the Giants in week one. So those teams, the Seahawks, can't host. We also learned that the Chiefs, they're going to be playing on Monday night. So they're not a possible home game for the Seahawks either. So it's down to four teams. And I think three real answers. It was Mike in Phoenix. My bad, Mike, not Kevin. Mike hit us up. And he was like, it's going to be the Arizona Cardinals taking on the Seahawks. And I'm like, no, it's not. But he was cool. We had some fun. But he gave us a couple of reasons. He's like, you got Notre Dame running backs, Jeremiah Love, Jadarian Price on opposite teams going up against each other. Kind of a fun angle. You know, it's not a national game. It's not a national matchup. That's not going to be it. So it's really down to three teams. It's either the Chargers, the Bears, or the Patriots for that week one season opener. It's the banner day, you know, the whole thing with the Seahawks. Who are they hosting? I kind of hope it's the Bears. I do hope it's the Bears. I think that's the most intriguing matchup. I don't know that they would run it back with the Patriots. You really want to go through all that? Can you imagine if that's the week one matchup? First game of the year, Wednesday night. Wednesday night football. The Patriots come to town to take on the Seahawks. And maybe you heard about this whole Mike Vrabel thing all off season long. Do you think the NFL wants to go into that week one for your premier event? Season is back. Football's back, baby. Hey, let's talk more Mike Vrabel in the Love Boat with Diana Rossini. Probably not. Probably not. So, and really, just put that to the side. The matchup itself, just football-wise, as a football fan, I'm not that intrigued with that matchup, if that's what it is. I'd watch it beginning to end, don't get me wrong. But Patriots, Seahawks, I just watched the Seahawks smack around the Patriots on a neutral field. You think it's going to be completely different with the Patriots on the road? I don't. So I'm not huge on that matchup. So I hope it's the Bears. I'd be okay with the Chargers. I wouldn't hate that. But I'd go Bears, Seahawks. I think those two teams, they're going to be in the mix throughout the season, should be in the playoffs. I'm guessing they will be there. You know what's crazy is both the Patriots and the Seahawks, the teams that were in last year's Super Bowl, right? Last season's Super Bowl, they were not playoff teams the season prior. That's pretty crazy, right? So you think about the Seahawks not only won the Super Bowl, they were the one seed. They went from non-playoff team to number one seed and Super Bowl champs. The Patriots went from 4-13 to a 2 seed and a Super Bowl appearance. So it just shows you how much
parity.

0: there is in the NFL. Where really, give me your best guess. The two non-playoff teams from last season that will be a one seed and a two seed and meet in the Super Bowl this season. Like, good luck. Good luck figuring that one out. It's not easy to do at all. As far as the teams pulling it out and as far as guessing who would be a great candidate to do that. So pretty crazy that the planets aligned and that was the Super Bowl matchup after a lack of success the season prior. But I love all this stuff. I do love the striptease of the NFL and the schedule just slowly being unveiled. I'm totally fine with all of that. You like that? Are you a fan of the striptease schedule reveal there, Lorena?
1: Yeah,
0: what do you
1: think
0: about
1: it? Nice and slow.
0: Yeah. It's just like, you know, we're not just going to just rush into things.
1: One piece at a time, baby.
0: Yeah, right. Let's build up to this. A little NFL foreplay, if you will. I'm totally fine with it. I like it. It gives me something to talk about. They also have point spreads on these games. The game gets released and it's like, boom, they're favored by 2.5. Total's 46.5. It's crazy, man. It's wild, man. We can't get enough of the NFL. One other thing that I would throw out there, and I would give this website a shout out if I remembered where I read it, but this didn't come from my head. It came from something I read. I don't know where I read it, but it might have been Pro Football Talk. I actually think that's where it was. But they wrote something about, hey, when you know how the NFL teams, they do these viral videos for their schedule to be revealed. Like the Chargers will put together this whole graphics animation thing of their schedule. And some teams do this really creative stuff. It's really funny sometimes. I know the Titans a few years ago, they sort of did the man on the street thing. And they just put the logo of, say, the Titans face, I don't know, the Falcons in week one. Just say for the sake of argument, that's the case. And they put a Falcons logo in front of a person on the street. And the answers that they came up with were just hysterical, where they clearly don't say the Falcons. They say something completely off the wall. And so that's how they unveiled the schedule. It's really funny. So the schedule reveal is a big deal. And Pro Football Talk, they threw it up there where they must have had a segment on the show and they talked about this. I didn't watch the video. I just saw the headline. And it was, will teams address Mike Vrabel in their schedule videos, right? Are they going to clown Vrabel left and right? Whoever's facing the Patriots this year on their viral, you know, schedule reveal video that they put together that's become this big thing. I'm like, it's whatever. It's a shoulder shrug to me. Some of it's creative. Some of it's funny. But of their schedule, like, who talks trash the most? They do have the Chargers on their schedule. The Chargers are well known for their schedule reveals. So did the Chargers put some sort of, you know, tie-in with Vrabel? And there's like a love boat that just kind of like goes by the screen? Or I don't know. I don't know. But be kind of interesting to see if that's what happens. I don't know what the NFL, if the NFL is like, you know, hey, have at it, have some fun, cut it loose, or they're just like, yo, let's downplay this whole thing, let's not get too crazy with Mike Vrabel off season story, and they kind of put the kibosh on that. I don't know. I would imagine we're gonna see a couple of videos that, you know, they give a little, you know, A little nod to old Vrabel over there. You know, we'll see. We'll see if that happens or not. Something to keep in mind, though. All right, 877-99 on Fox is the phone number. Make Coop work for his money tonight, huh? Get on in here. Love talking to you, Militia. Love being interactive. If you're on hold, I'll get right to you. You know, Mike the Leprechaun, I might make him wait a little while. He had an unnecessary cheap shot at me the other day, so I do like trolling him back a little bit. But everybody else, if you get on the line, I'll get right to you immediately. Coop tells me who's on the hold, and I'm like, all right, we're talking to John in Puerto Rico over here, or whatever. Not a great example, but, you know, you can tell it's off the top of my head. So we'll get to the phones right around the corner. Also, interesting injury update for a certain athlete. And Some people think, like, this could bother him. Some people think, that's no big deal.

0: deal whatsoever. But I'll throw it your way coming up. I'm Brian, though, in for Big Ben Maller. Keep it locked right here on Fox Sports Radio. 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

0: It is Fox Sports Radio. Brian Noe in for Big Ben Maller. By the way, Queen of Hearts, we're doing it. We'll be at the end of the next hour. So we're looking at 1:45 Pacific time. We're looking at 4:45 Eastern time.
1: Ish.
0: Oh, I'll get out on time, Lorena. So you have, you know, full reign. You know, I don't want to shortchange.
1: I feel like we should do questionable love advice tonight, Brian.
0: Really? You're going to give shoddy love advice?
1: Yeah, you know, some people could find it not the best advice. But
0: really?
1: others could be like, you know what? You're brilliant. So it all depends.
0: Hey, listen, unconventional can sometimes work. Every now and then, unconventional could be awful.
1: Yeah, date both the sisters. See which one you like best.
0: There you go. Right, yeah. Give it a whirl.
1: Yeah.
0: Yeah.
1: Date both friends. See which one you go better with.
0: Hey, maybe go to the same restaurant together.
1: That's a good idea. See which one orders better food.
0: Honest question, though. What's the dumbest reason you've lost interest in someone? There's got to be some reason I don't know, man.
1: I got one. Easy.
0: Okay.
1: Easy.
0: What is it?
1: Easy. It was one of my first boyfriends. Maybe number five. Anyways, his name was Michael, and he was tall. He had nice blonde hair, really, really cute, good looking guy. And we were at fair, and we're in a group with all of our friends, and we're not from the same friend group. We go to different schools. So, you know, we're kind of like joining together. Anyways, so he said something and he patted me on the head like a dog, like on the top of my head.
0: Yeah.
1: He's so much taller than me. And it turned me off so much. That was it.
0: That's what did it.
1: That was it.
0: You got anything on your list, Coop? You ever lose interest in a girl for some stupid reason?
2: No.
0: Yeah. I don't know. There could be something.
1: Yeah, what about
0: on my
1: you,
0: list.
1: Brian? What's yours?
0: I don't know. Yeah, I don't know. Off the top of my head, I don't know. I'm sure there's something on my resume that I'm forgetting, but it makes me think of, you guys know Ilse, my last girlfriend. She was the queen of, you know, like, no, I didn't have interest in this guy because his ears. I'm like, oh my gosh, are you serious right now? She's like, yeah.
1: Yeah, when he smiled, his nose flared a little too much. It was just too much for me.
0: It's like she would say the littlest things. I'm like, it's amazing you ended up with anybody. It's crazy. But yeah, she was very picky. She was particular, but
1: nothing about you bugged her.
0: I'm sure there are many things, but not enough to not date me, right? Like, you know, she was around for a while. So, nothing like, she's like, all right, your ears, they kind of check out, you know, like your nostrils seem all right. Okay. I can live with them. You
1: those
0: know,
1: are
0: like
1: okay.
0: That sort of thing. So yeah, it was okay for a while. 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Okay, so I'll pay this off real fast. And might be a couple of militia members want to chime in. So if that's the case, I'll get right to you. But to pay it off, there's an injury here. How about Rory McIlroy? We don't talk a whole lot of golf here, but I thought this story was interesting. Rory McIlroy, he left practice on Tuesday.

0: a little early. He has a blister under the nail on his right pinky toe. That's what he's dealing with. A little blister under the right pinky toe nail, which sounds horrible. It sounds annoying. It doesn't sound fun.
1: Oh, it sounds tragic.
0: Yeah. But some golfers, they're just like Andy North, he does his coverage for ESPN, and he's like, yeah, not a big deal. Tape it up. It's fine. Kind of comes with the territory. You might have a little discomfort, but shouldn't be a big deal. At least that's what he said. He didn't think it was a big deal whatsoever. But, yeah, the other thing is Rory McIlroy, he mentioned that he was happy that he was dead wrong because he was pushing for a merger. This was a little while ago between the PGA Tour and LIV Golf. He was pushing for the two to unite, you know, and he admitted on Tuesday, he was like, I'm glad I was wrong. I can admit when I'm wrong, and that was one that I did get wrong because LIV Golf is on life support right now, man, because the public investment fund, the old Saudi Arabia public investment fund, they have said, yeah, not sponsoring LIV Golf anymore. So they've sponsored it since its inception in June of 2022. Now, if you were to guess how much money the PIF, the Public Investment Fund, has poured into LIV Golf, we're talking huge contracts, huge paydays. 2022 is not that long ago, June of 2022. So we're not even 4 years into this, right? 23, 24, 20, we're not even 4 years yet. How much money do you think the PIF poured into LIV Golf? We'll do a little guessing game. Lorena, you're up first. How much money do you think the Public Investment Fund poured into LIV Golf in just under 4 years? What would be your guess?
1: I'm going to go with $2 million.
0: Okay. All right, Coop, you're up. We're talking big purses, big contracts. What do you think?
2: I think that Lorena just gave the worst guess of all time.
1: You know, I almost just cussed on the radio.
0: You almost said F you, Coop. F you. And the horse you rode in on.
1: I almost did it. And instead, I'm just going to slam myself down. I'm leaving. And I'm taking the M&Ms with me, you jerk.
2: Let's go. $5 billion.
0: Oh, my gosh. You're right on the money. You must have read this story,
2: no,
0: Coop.
2: No, am I really?
0: Yes. So it literally says, the PIF has purportedly, now you know it's serious, right? They have purportedly, Coop, like right on the money, bullseye, $5 billion. That's an impressive guess, Coop. That's pretty,
2: thank you. Thank you.
0: That's pretty good.
3: I had a dump.
0: Did you? Were you,
3: So I actually threw an M&M at Coop when I left the room. I threw an M&M at him, and then I was looking for it, and I left my mic on. But the M&M is a very oddly shaped M&M. Did you already eat it?
4: Yeah.
0: I thought, you know what's funny is...
3: And I yelled over by him, I was like, what the is
0: I that? Thought I heard something. I was pretty sure I heard something. Because I listen to metal, and every now and then I'm just like, you know, roar, roar, and I'm like, I think I just heard an F-bomb. I think that's what I heard.
3: So
0: just,
3: I had to dump myself.
0: Yeah, just to be sure. Yeah. Well, if you missed it, Coop was on the money. He guessed it. Just over $5 billion.
3: The I was close.
0: PIF is poured
3: is
0: into LIV Golf.
3: Close to $5 billion?
2: Nope.
0: No. You need a lot of $2 millions to get to $5 billion. Like a whole lot of them, but you know, whatever. You know, you'll get them next time, Lorena. It's all right. No problem. All right, 877-99 on Fox. Okay, let's see. We might have a surly Bengals fan. We're talking about the Bengals. There was one of the games was released on Tuesday. It's going to be the Bengals and the Falcons, week 9 in Madrid, Spain. And I just had a little Bengals spiel where they are the poor man's version of the Steelers. Lesser record. Not even getting to the playoffs. They're a lesser version of the Steelers. I that's a cold dose of reality for Houday right there. That's exactly what they've been the last 3 years. I don't know that things are going to be dramatically better this year either. But we've got Cardiac Stanley wants to talk some Bengals. What's going on, Stanley? How are things, man? Welcome to Fox Sports Radio.

0: Thank you, Brian. Hey, I think you've been working too many late nights over there with your assessment of the Bengals.
1: Okay.
0: For this year.
1: Mm-hmm.
0: They picked up two defensive free agents from Seattle. Okay.
1: Mm-hmm.
0: Anyway, Brian, the Bengals are – what's the over and under on the Bengals this year?
1: That's a good question. Let me look it up. It'd probably be about – I'd say 8.5 or 9.5 would be my rough guess. What do you want? You want BetMGM, DraftKings? What do you want? You want BetMGM? Let's do that. Let's go BetMGM over here. I'll look it up real fast.
2: 9.5. 10.5?
1: Okay.
2: 9.5.
1: 9.5. All right, there you go. Sounds about right.
0: How you going on that one, Brian?
1: I would take the under, but I wouldn't take it for a ton. Yeah, they've been under 9.5 the last 3 years. You think Sexy Dexy is the missing piece? Their defense isn't good.
0: I think, well, we'll just have to wait and see, you know.
1: Yeah.
0: I don't want the summer to go by too quick to where we're watching NFL. All that can wait. But if Joe Burrow stays healthy, they got, you know what they got. They got two of the best receivers, a pretty good O-line, a good running back or two. The defense will be well improved. Will you be surprised if they go 13-4?
1: Oh my gosh. I wouldn't know what to do with my life from that point forward. You know, it's just not going to happen. They're going to win 13 games, man. Like, I think I would just shut it down at that point. I'd be cardiac Brian at that point, Stanley. That's what would happen.
0: Well, hey, you know, I listened to the 700 WLW. I'm sure you've heard of them.
1: Uh-huh.
0: And the Cincinnati Bengals fans are all excited about the upcoming year.
1: Well, I'm sure they are. They are about most seasons, and then they fall flat on their face, and the excitement just goes away, you know. But
0: well, that's when Joe Burrow goes down.
1: Well, but he goes down often. That's the problem. I love Joe Cool, but he gets injured way too much, man. Way too much. We'll see.
0: Hey, Brian.
1: Yeah.
0: Thanks a lot for
1: you got it, man.
0: My call.
1: Yeah, you got it. Thanks for checking in.
0: You do a real nice job filling in for the big bloviator. You really do.
1: Well, thank you. I appreciate that, Cardiac Stanley. Very nice. Very good. Appreciate the call. Nice. Look at that. A Bengals fan making nice with me. That's beautiful. It can be done. Normally, you just yell at me. Brian, you're wrong. You're wrong. Why would you say that? It's like, because they find a way to lose games often. I don't know this. Yeah. But anyway, that was good. I like that. Very good phone call. All right, I'll get back to the militia here right around the corner. Also, a couple of tweets here. One, he was listening, and he gave me some advice. So I want to share that. And also, Ray checked in with some betting odds. You know me. I'm a sucker for some betting odds. I'll share them with you. Kind of interesting stuff, whether you bet or not, but good stuff on the way. I'm Brian, though, in for Big Ben Maller. Keep it locked here on Fox Sports Radio.
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0: It is Fox Sports Radio. I'm Brian Noe, in for Big Ben Maller. By the way, fun fact about me, Coop. I've seen the band Korn twice in concert. How about you?
1: I've seen them once.
0: One time?
1: Yes.
0: Was it good?

0: good experience?
1: Yeah, absolutely.
2: I like eating corn.
0: Yeah, well, there you go. My young nephew, Mini Matt, when he was a tiny, tiny kid, he was, I don't even know, maybe like one, maybe a little more than that. He could barely talk. We were eating corn, and he was sitting on this little, like, high chair or something. He was like, he just wanted to participate. He's like, it's corn. It's corn. It's corn. Anytime I have corn, I'm like, it's corn, you know, or whatever. That's how we do it.
2: Stuck with you forever now.
0: Yeah, forever. I always think of Mini Matt, but yeah, I saw corn in Portland not that long ago. Pretty good. They were with Gojira. I don't know if you get down with Gojira, a little French metal band. Very good stuff. Heavy, heavy stuff, Coop. I like a lot of their songs, but I saw Korn back in 1996, one of the very first concerts I went to.
2: Wow. I was 4 years old.
0: Oh, my gosh. That's insane. Are you kidding? That's amazing. Yeah, it was a Megadeth show. It was in Kalamazoo. And
1: that must have been awesome.
0: It was the first real concert I went to, Coop. And it was like, Korn, what a stupid name. And these guys got on stage and were like, what the hell? Who is this band? You know? And they blew up. They've had a great run, an awesome run. But we had no idea. It was just one of the lesser bands of that show. Kind of crazy. But I'll never forget. It was Fear Factor. It was Korn. It was Flotsam and Jetsam. Which is like the old Jason Newsted band. He was the bassist of Metallica for a little while. That was his old band. And there was Megadeth.
1: I remember seeing Korn in the, you know, in the early to mid 90s, like seeing like their stickers and then their like their videos and thinking like, who is this scary goth band? And then later on I was like, yeah, Korn.
0: Yeah. It's funny, man. They've got a lot of songs that I like. They're just different, kind of weird. I did see, not to produce a drop over here, I did see In Concert, Head. If you don't add In Concert, that's not good. That's a drop right there. But he started a Christian band. And it was a trip, right? Like, he played a show in Fresno. I was still working in Fresno at the time. And so he played the show, and it was like not this big concert hall. It was just like, I don't know, it was like a room or something, like a bigger room. They're playing this concert. These guys were jamming. They're pretty heavy. And it was funny because they would just pause and he would talk to the crowd. And he was just saying all this religious stuff, you know? It like the song would end, it's like, it ends and he's like, look, man, I just gotta say, I was saved. I was saved by Jesus Christ. And he would do this like whole, like, 2 minute thing, and then they play another heavy song, and you do the same thing throughout the whole concert. It was wild, man. But yeah, I should have said hi to the guy. I saw him on the plane, and I paused for a second. I'm like, I know this freaking guy. How do I know? I'm like, oh, it's Head from Korn. That's who it is. And I didn't say anything. I don't know why I don't say anything in those instances. I went to the bathroom next to Fireman Ed, you know, the guy that leads the JETS chants. Yeah, I was at the urinal. At a Colts game. And, you know, I saw this weird hat thing out of the corner of my eye. And I had to look over. And it was Fireman Ed. I didn't say anything. Because I thought I'd be like, hey, you're the guy from the thing, right? And he's just like, guy, I'm trying to, you know, take a whiz right here. What are you doing right now? So I didn't say anything. I'll say something next time I'm in a situation like that, you know? All right. Hit us up. We'll get to the militia. We'll get to the tweets. And we will get to a competition that we're really doing this? Is it what we're doing?
3: We are!
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10: The San Antonio Spurs lead their second round playoff series 3-2 after beating the Timberwolves 126-97. The game was tied in the third quarter. Victor Wembanyama finished with 27 points and 17 rebounds. Daryl Morey is out as 76ers team president. In the WNBA expansion, Portland won its first game, edging New York on a putback at the buzzer 98-96. In the NHL playoffs, Vegas went up 3-2 in its second round series, beating Anaheim in overtime 3-2. Buffalo a 3-2 winner at Montreal. To baseball, Tampa Bay in 10 innings won at Toronto, while the Yankees won at

0: Baltimore to end a four-game losing streak. Milwaukee won its fifth in a row, 6-4 over the Padres. San Francisco beat the Dodgers again in L.A., 6-2. The Dodgers have lost four in a row. Paul Skeens and the Pirates defeated Colorado 3-1. I'm Steve DeSager.
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12: 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That guy's cool.
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14: Oh, what is going on? Brian No in for Big Ben Maller. Hope all is well. Hope all is fantastic. We got a lot going on. We got the militia lined up. We got tweets I got to get to. Got a quick NFL thought, if there is such a thing with me. You need a shot clock for me, you know? It needs to be like the NBA where there's an 8-second clock. You know, there's a, 8-second violation if you don't cross half court. That's how I need to be with some of my NFL takes, man. I could talk for 3 days straight about any NFL subject you put in front of me, man. I love it. I can't get enough of it. 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All right, so one order of business here, besides what just happened. Queen of Hearts, at the end of this hour, 1:45 Pacific time, 4:45 Eastern time, Central time, Mountain time, you do the math. I'm counting on you to do a little math there, right? At the end of this hour, we will get to Lorena's award-winning segment, relationship advice, maybe with a twist this evening / this morning, maybe a little bit of the old, the old reverse psychology, maybe sort of shoddy advice just for kicks and giggles. So get your questions in here. We'll have some fun with that. Hashtag it, Queen of Hearts, all that good stuff. You can hit us up at the No Show. That's one way we would get it. At Fox Sports Radio, hashtag Queen of Hearts. Get your questions in. We love hearing from you. Okay, so quick NFL thought, and I will get to the militia. So I saw this where the Vikings, they're having a true quarterback competition. Have you seen this story? So this was Tom Pelissero, who's with the NFL Network, right? He was recently on the Rich Eisen show. He was on there this week, and he said, quote, they envision it being a true competition, Kyler Murray versus J.J. McCarthy. And both these guys are going to go into this believing they're going to win this job. From everything that I've understood, it is truly wide open. They're keeping an open mind as a coaching staff. End quote. Huh? How about that from Tom Pelissero? Now, the first thought I have about this is, oh gosh, Kyler Murray should easily win this quarterback competition. And it's not to say that Kyler Murray is a top 10 quarterback. He's not. It's just to say he's better than J.J. McCarthy, like way better than J.J. McCarthy. J.J. McCarthy would have to make significant strides to even be as good and as productive as Kyler Murray. And it's not like Kyler Murray is ripping up the NFL. He's thrown 26 touchdown passes. That's the most he's had in a single season in his career. And he's played 7 seasons. So he's not crushing it, right? But he's more talented, and he's been way more productive than J.J. McCarthy has. Granted, J.J. has only made 10 starts. I like to call him 9. That's what he called himself. You know, he refers to himself as 9. I like to call J.J. McCarthy just simply 9. I think that's great. But a competition between Kyler and 9, advantage Kyler Murray. But then you stop and you think about this, and you're like, wait a minute. If you just think, what if? Remember I said the other night, any gambler will tell you, as soon as they make a big bet,

it's a big sports bet, you immediately think, what could go wrong? Coop at the poker table, right? Is he going to be there pretty soon in Vegas? It's this big knockout tournament. We're expecting upwards of 22,000 people entering this thing. If you get into the money and you knock somebody out, you get a bounty. You get an envelope, could be worth up to $1 million in that envelope. Big deal right there. If you make a

0: like, not put injury to the side. Like, that's obviously a factor. If Kyler went down in training camp, then yeah, it opens the door to for nine to be the week one starter. But let's say Kyler Murray is that there's no injury issues whatsoever. What beyond injury could lead to nine getting the nod over Kyler? And the thing I thought of was, what do the Vikings have invested in each player? Right? Because when I heard this and I'm like, wow, Tom Pelissero, he's just, I don't know what's going on here. He's selling this. Is this just the Vikings trying to make nine feel better? Like, what's going on here? Oh, this is a true competition. From everything I've understood, it's truly wide open, all that stuff, right? And I stopped and I thought, well, if you look at the Vikings, what do they have invested in Kyler Murray? Not a whole lot. They picked him up on a one-year deal worth $1.3 million. So they technically only have $1.3 million invested in Kyler Murray. The Arizona Cardinals are picking up the rest of the tab for his payday this season, right? His contract. The Arizona Cardinals, his last team, they're paying over $35 million. Meanwhile, the Vikings, they're only on the hook for $1.3 million. That's it. Now, they haven't had to pay nine a ton of money because J.J. McCarthy's on a rookie contract. But in comparison, he signed a four-year, $21.8 million contract. So, you know, you're Kyler, $1.3 million. J.J. McCarthy, nearly $22 million. And a top 10 draft pick. That's the other thing that is, they've invested way more in J.J. McCarthy than they have Kyler Murray. And look, make no mistake, I don't think that's why the Vikings would be swayed in saying, you know what, we're gonna ride this J.J. McCarthy thing. Maybe the light bulb goes on. I think it's going to be Kyler Murray all day. But the one path toward just a shocker being pulled off is somehow J.J. McCarthy makes huge strides this offseason. Outlook is doubtful, but let's just say that happened. Somehow, some way, it happened. The competition brought out the best in him. He's just balling out in practice. And all of a sudden, J.J. McCarthy looks like a brand new quarterback. Well, the Vikings have way more invested in him. And so if it's a dead heat, let's say brand new team, Kyler Murray is having difficulties learning the system a little bit. You know, some of the audibles are just, it's not quite clicking. Just it takes a little bit of time. Brand new teammates trying to learn how they run routes exactly, trying to get our timing down. It's a whole process. Let's say it's Kyler's not firing on all cylinders in training camp. With J.J. McCarthy and the Vikings having much more invested in him, if it's a dead heat, I don't know, man. Maybe. The thing is, I don't expect it to be a dead heat. But you know what I'm saying? If it somehow was, it wouldn't be the shock of shockers that the Vikings are like, we've invested way more in McCarthy. Let's give it a shot. I don't think that's going to happen, but it just made me think of a potential path toward that happening. That's all. I don't know. I think that's kind of interesting, but all that is probably a bunch of hot air, and the Vikings are going to start Kyler Murray come week one because it was that big of a disaster with J.J. McCarthy last season, and what are the odds that he's making enormous strides in one off season? Not great. Not great. So I would expect it to be Kyler Murray. Would expect that to be the case. 877-99 on Fox is your phone number. 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Okay, James is in Tacoma. He's got a thought on the NFL schedule. Curious about this. What's going on, James? You're on Fox Sports Radio.
1: Yeah, one NFL schedule release you haven't bothered to mention yet is I heard this year that all Browns and Jets games are going to be shown exclusively on Comedy Central.
0: Yeah, I mean, it would make sense. I get it, man. Yeah, for sure. Yeah. Go ahead, James.
1: I'm serious, Carson. This may sound like a joke, but I'm really serious about this.

0: Do you think within the next 8 to 10 years that the host site for Super Bowl will be London or Munich or Mexico City host site for a Super Bowl?
1: What, like just playing it abroad? That's what you're saying? If they go international for the Super Bowl?
0: Yes.
1: I mean, one day, maybe. What did you say? 8 to 10 years? In the future? Yeah, I mean, I wouldn't put it past the NFL to do that. But I'm going to say no. I mean, even though the NFL just sees nothing but dollar signs, I'm going to say no because it's such a financial boon for the cities and in this country, and it's known as America's game, you know? So to play the Super Bowl, the biggest event somewhere else, I would say no in the next 10 years. I could be wrong about that, but I'm going to say no on that.
0: All right, thanks. That's all I had.
1: Yeah, you got it, James. Good stuff. All right. A couple of tweets here I wanted to get to is the 904 Ray checked in. Very helpful. There are odds on who's going to be the starting quarterback come week one for the Chiefs. So this is on Kalshi. So the prediction market. I haven't gotten with the prediction markets just yet. I haven't been able to dive into that. I might. It's a little different, but, you know, it's just percentages and odds. It works a little bit differently, but you can bet on so many different things. It's crazy, but it just says the chances to be the week one starter. It has Patrick Mahomes at 73%. It has Justin Fields at 28%. And it's almost like a write-in candidate with 1%, Jacoby Brissett, who's not even on the roster right now. But, you know, you're looking at him not reporting to the Arizona Cardinals right now. It's like, hey, man, I should be getting more money, that sort of thing, which he should. He should be. He was their starting quarterback last year for most of the season. And if Carson Beck isn't going to start week one and Jacoby Brissett is, well, he needs to be compensated for that. But he's not reporting to Arizona just yet. And so, could it be possible that the Chiefs, hey, we need a starter for a little bit, and we really don't want it to be Justin Fields. I guess, but, man, that is a long, long, long shot. It's going to be Patrick Mahomes. You know, just don't overthink this. He'll be ready come week one. He's going to rehab like crazy. He's as competitive as it gets. And I fully expect him to be ready for week one. I think the NFL expects him to be ready for week one. They announced that it's going to be Broncos Chiefs Monday Night Football week one. You think they're doing that? If it's like, yeah, it could be Justin Fields. There's a strong chance it's Justin Fields as QB1 that night. I don't think so. Mark, the full name guy, is with us in the wee hours. Love that. What's going on, Mark?
2: Hey, now, Brian, no. Do you believe that Ben Maller is hiding out Steve Ballmer from the IRS?
1: Yeah, he's trying to help him out. He's trying to help him out with the whole mess he's in.
2: I've long suspected that Ben Maller's been taking money under the table from Steve Ballmer. Just kidding.
1: No, yeah, I know that about you, Mark, the full name guy. Yeah. You know, are you a Clippers fan, by the way, Mark? Are you a Clippers guy?
2: Oh, absolutely not.
1: No. Who is your team?
2: Ben Maller is.
1: Who is your NBA team, if you have one?
2: I don't really have one, honestly, but I like the fact the Knicks are doing well. I mean, I was born in New York, so I remember Clyde Frazier and Willis Reed and Dave DeBuscher and Bill Bradley, all those guys. Cassie Russell. My God, they had a team that, when you talk about deep roster, that they may have had the deepest roster I've ever seen on a team, along with the Philadelphia 76ers of that era and the Boston Celtics. Those three teams were deep.
1: Yeah. Very nice.
2: Anyway, I tweeted you about Vic.
1: Okay, yeah. What did you have about
2: the
1: Vic?
2: The youngster, and I was comparing him to Elgin Baylor. I mean, statistically, they're not far off in the playoffs. Baylor was a monster on the boards. They have a similar game. They don't look the same, but they're similarly –

0: similarly, Elgin Baylor had a low post game that was maybe the best of his era with his moves in midair. He could do some things in midair no one else could do. Turn around and do these spin moves in midair. It seemed like he'd hang there like a hummingbird or a helicopter and make these shots. It's unbelievable. And I think this young kid has all the talent in the world.
1: Oh, he does. Wemby's, he's sensational.
0: Favorably,
1: man,
0: to Elgin Baylor, who I thought one of the all-time greats.
1: Yeah, well, look, there have been a lot of NBA players throughout the years, some great, great players that did some special, unique things, right, but there's no one like Wemby, man. Nobody. It, like, to be 7'4", doing what he's doing, is unprecedented.
0: What
1: no
0: we're
1: one's
0: saying
1: yeah.
0: is, Baylor was 6'4", but he played like a 7-footer. Almost. I mean, yeah, with his rebounding ability, it's uncanny.
1: Yeah, right. Yeah, listen, Charles Barkley being undersized and being the
0: right
1: rebounder he was is crazy. There are a lot of crazy players over the years.
0: Dave DeBusschere wasn't short, but he wasn't as big as the guys of his era. There were like all kinds of guys, 6'10 and 7 foot in that era. Chamberlain and Russell and, oh my God, Zelmo Beatty. It's unbelievable. There's been a lot of good athletes. Yeah, I always thought the Knicks had no business playing as badly for as long as they did. It's good to see that they're winning again.
1: Yeah, no doubt. Well, thanks for checking in, Mark, the phone name guy.
0: I know.
1: Yeah, good stuff. Yeah, man, it's Wemby's an alien. They call him the alien for a reason. I do like that some of the Spurs fans are dressed as aliens. I like that when they show him in the crowd. That's fun. But yeah, man, it's just the blend of what he brings to the table. No one's had that. No one's been those dimensions doing what he's doing, you know, to be able to protect the rim, to be the shot blocker that he is, and then to handle the rock, shoot from distance. It's crazy. It's insane. And the sky's the limit, man. We'll see. They're one win away from getting to the Western Conference Finals and facing the Oklahoma City Thunder. It'd be a lot of fun if that is the matchup, and we are one win away from that being the case. So we'll see. We'll see if the Timberwolves can win two in a row and spoil the party. But if not, it'll be Wemby and the Spurs against SGA and the Thunder. That'd be a ton of fun, man. It's kind of weird rooting for a team if you're a Timberwolves fan, and you know, like, most of the NBA world is rooting for Spurs versus Thunder. It's got to be a weird feeling to be like, you know, what are we, chopped liver over here? You know, we're battling. We're trying to win over here. Like, who cares if we're not the cool, trendy, sexy team and people want a different matchup? It's kind of a weird position to be in, but that's where we're at. Real fast, I got to give a shout out here. Moneyline Bet, he tweeted in, and I'm assuming it's he, but tweeted in and put, the one at the Bellagio is the Derby Deluxe. We're trying to figure out what the electronic ponies, what the name of it is in Vegas. They just have these electronic horses, and you can make real bets on the finishing order, who's first and who's second, all that good stuff. I love it. It's so much fun. And Moneyline Bet set us straight where that's the name of it. It's called Derby Deluxe. So if anybody has played that before or knows it by that name, that's what we're talking about. It's just six horses. They run around for a little bit. You make bets. Hopefully you make money. I won $287 on a 50-cent bet one time. Like, that's how cool the electronic ponies are. It doesn't happen often, but it can happen, you know? It's not as great as when Coop wins his $1 million with the bounty that's going to unfold at a Vegas tournament here pretty soon, but it's still cool. I mean, to win almost $300 off a 50-cent bet, that's awesome. What the electronic ponies can do for you. All right, 877-99 on Fox is your number. I'll get right back to the militia. If you're there, hang with me. I'll get right to you. Also, some more tweets and some more random thoughts for you. I did something that I've been meaning to do with this league. I get curious about these random things. And I did like a deep dive, if you will. Found out a bunch of information about some stuff that's right in front of your face that you either don't know, don't care about, or just

0: and checked it out yourself. So I promise we'll have some fun with that around the corner. I'm Brian Noe, in for Big Ben Maller. 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

0: 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There you go. Okay, we'll get to the militia here. Coop's giving me a reset right now. I like it. But I did some crack research over here, and I found out some things that I find kind of randomly interesting. The jersey sponsors on these NBA uniforms, it's like, what are these companies? I was watching Spurs Timberwolves on Tuesday night, and it's Ledger and it's Sezzle. And I'm like, what are these companies here? So you see that on the Spurs uniforms. It just says Ledger. So I looked it up. Apparently Ledger is a leading provider of hardware crypto wallets. That's what Ledger is. I was like, okay. Sezzle, it's a company based in Minneapolis, technology company. So what they do, they provide an alternate payment platform offering interest-free installment plans at online stores. That's what Sezzle is. I mean, maybe this is just nerdy stuff, but I'm watching NBA basketball. I'm watching the playoffs. And anytime someone goes to the free throw line, I'm sitting there. I'm like, what the heck is Sezzle? What is that? It's just a payment plan company, basically. Or the same thing with Ledger. I'm like, what is Ledger? Hardware crypto wallets, man. You need that? You might be interested in that company. There you go. But I looked that up for all the other teams, and it's kind of interesting. The Lakers, anybody know? It's Bibigo. I think that's how you pronounce it. I don't know how else you'd pronounce it, but it is a South Korean international food company. It's based in Seoul. I had no idea. I thought it was online shopping. I was way off, not even close. And the other interesting fact, it says Bibigo is well known for mandu in the global market. That is Korean dumplings. So there you go. That's what was on the Lakers uniform, Bibigo, right? The little jersey sponsor right there. I do love with the OKC, loves travel stops. I've gone to many loves travel stops over the years, man. Normally have affordable gas. This is really like a simple gas station more than anything. Not like Buc-ee's. Buc-ee's is the Taj Mahal of all rest stops. Unbelievable. Buc-ee's is ridiculous. Have you been to a Buc-ee's, Lorena? You've been out and about on the road quite a bit. You ever stop by a Buc-ee's?
1: I have never seen one in person, no.
0: Oh, man, you would love it. It's unbelievable.
1: I want a beaver.
0: They're enormous. I swear, they don't end. A Buc-ee's rest stop just keeps going. I don't think there's an end to them, but Coop, you've been around. You ever been to a Buc-ee's?
2: I have not.
0: You have not? Wow, man. It's on the to-do list for both of you guys. Your minds will be blown. And they're in random spots. They're not just everywhere throughout the country. It's, I don't know. I don't even know the geographical pattern that seems.

0: seems to be in the South a little bit more, but not exclusively. There's one sort of outside Chicago. There's just random spots, but oh yeah, they're next level, man. They're peak rest stop. Buc-ee's, shout out to them. All right, let's get out to the calls. 877-99 on Fox. All right, I love taking Bengals calls because you never know what you're going to get. I might get someone yelling at me, someone trying to oversell the Bengals like they're going to be good this year. Chance is in Bama. Chance, what's going on, man? You're on Fox Sports Radio. What's on your mind?
1: Hey, how you doing? I'm not a Bengals fan, but I got a take on them. I just think they're going to do the same thing they always do. Either A, Burrow's going to get hurt, or B, they may squeak into the playoffs, but their defense is going to let them down. They did have a good draft, I thought, but, you know, and I think Bengals fans better watch out, man. After what Burrow said about, you know, his I don't have the exact words he said, but it didn't sound good. If I'm a Bills fan, if Josh Allen said that, I'd be worried. I think his offensive line is crap still. They still haven't addressed that. And, you know, if Burrow's such a great quarterback, why does he have to have two number one receivers? I mean, you see how far Mahomes and Josh Allen and even Lamar have gotten without the studs that he has. And I just, if he's tired of getting hit and getting hurt, you know, lose one of those guys. If they traded Jamar Chase or Higgins right now, they could get so many assets. And I got one take on the Bills. I think it's a shame they build that nice stadium. And I think it's pretty much been confirmed by the local guys. Their first, they should get week one at home, you know, because new stadium, the home, you know, everyone's pumped up about going and checking it out. But we got to wait till week two. I just, you know, hook us up with at least week one. We'll never get a draft. Or we'll never get we probably won't ever get a draft. We'll never get a Super Bowl because we're Buffalo. You know, most towns, when they build a new stadium, they'll get at least one of those two things. But, man, you could at least give us week one. You know what I'm saying?
0: Yeah, I get it. Yeah. I like the call, man. Good stuff, Chase. Thanks for checking in, man. Yeah, it's kind of interesting. The first part of it with the Bengals. He's basically preaching to the choir right there. You know, I was right on board with him where, yeah, it's, we're good. Yep. Thank you, Chase. Thank you.
2: That was interesting.
0: Yeah, right. Thank you, i.e. hang up.
2: I thought he was going to say more.
0: Let him go. Thank you, i.e. let him go. Yeah. But no, I was with Chase on the beginning of that where, if Joe Burrow is making – He's essentially like, we got to win. Like, the girls have the biological clock. He's got his championship clock and it's ticking. You know, his Super Bowl clock is ticking. His playoff clock is ticking over there. And yeah, man, like, I don't know why. It's like the Chiefs. Look at what the Chiefs did. The Chiefs had Tyreek Hill. And they could have given him a huge extension and they decided not to. They traded Tyreek Hill and they invested in Chris Jones, a defensive lineman. And guess what? Patrick Mahomes, who's one of the best in the business, he's still incredibly productive, right? So Joe Burrow, I think, is one of the best in the business. So why are you paying not only Jamar Chase, but also T. Higgins? I like both receivers, but you got to spread the wealth. Their defense has been a catastrophe for far too long. And I don't understand. I just don't understand how they built that team. It'd be like if the Chiefs paid Tyreek Hill huge money and just let Chris Jones walk. You think they would have had all that success? I don't think they would have. You got to play some defense. So I just don't get them. From a team building standpoint, I don't get it at all. It's just not a smart approach. Hey, Poppy is with us. He's over in San Diego. Before we get to the Queen of Hearts, let's hear from Poppy. What's going on, Poppy? I don't know if Poppy's with us. Poppy with us? No Pop? I figured he'd have...
2: And also with you.
0: Yeah. I figured he'd have some picks for Wednesday's game.
3: God, begs for airtime.
0: Yeah? He's nowhere to be found, huh? Wow. Crazy. I'm going to say it was a bad connection. That's unlike Poppy, right? Unlike Poppy to just vanish right there. All right. Let me see over here. Let's go with it's only Mike. Well, you know, we can get to the Queen of Hearts a little bit faster. I think that's what

All right, get your calls in here. 877-99 on Fox. The Queen of Hearts takes over. Relationship advice. Your tweets are more than welcome. I want some participation, Maller Militia, huh? I want to hear some questions being thrown Lorena's way. She's got some championship advice. She might have some questionable advice, but we don't know. It's going to be a mixed bag. It's going to be like old Forrest Gump. Her advice is like a box of chocolates. You never know what you're going to get, right? That's what it's going to be this morning. So feel free to hit us up, 877-99 on Fox. Anything you're wondering about, anything you want to hear Lorena's perspective on, and also on X, at Fox Sports Radio, at The No Show, hashtag at Queen of Hearts. I want questions galore. So hit us up. Phones are open. I love when hosts say that. Phones are open. Every now and then we do, just mute them. So it is true. Like, they are open right now. So hit us up and we'll get to your calls. I'm Brian, though, in for Big Ben Maller. Queen of Hearts coming up next right here on Fox Sports Radio.

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0: for my money.
1: It is Fox Sports Radio. I'm Brian Noe in for Big Ben Maller. 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The crown is yours. All right. You know what? I'm in the mood for love right here. And I'm definitely in the mood for some love advice. Let's get to the Queen of Hearts, shall we? Lorena.
2: It's love advice with Lorena. Take it away.

0: I'm gonna do my best while my voice is trying to escape me right now. But you know what? We're gonna do what we can. It's time for some love here on the Ben Maller Show. Hi, Brian.
1: Hey, how are things?
0: Oh, so good. So good.
1: That's good.
0: I usually try to start out with a little snippet of love advice.
1: Oh, okay. I like this.
0: Yeah, yeah. And you know, Mother's Day was just last weekend. Make sure you don't go getting more women pregnant if you already got one. You know what I'm saying? Unless you really want to.
1: Unless you really want to, then have at it. Huh?
0: Yeah, you could pull a Tyreek Hill, you know, have multiple baby mamas. Pull a Nick Cannon. Have as many as you want. Did you hear what he said on Mother's Day?
1: No, what'd he say?
0: Well, because, you know, he has like 12 babies from four different women, I believe. And they're like, who are you going to spend Mother's Day with? And he's like, none of them are my mom. I'm spending the day with my mom.
1: I like that. Yeah. They're my baby mamas, but they're not my mama, right? Yeah.
0: Right,
1: yeah. Mother's Day
0: right.
1: is for mama. I get it. Sure. I'm with them. I got that. I like that. Very good. Okay. Any more snippets? Or I know Coop's got some stuff over on his end over there.
0: Yeah. What'd
1: you
0: find, Coop?
1: I've got some questions myself, but I'll throw it to you, Coop. What do you have?
2: Alf, the alien opiner, who we met in the Worcester meet and greet.
1: How was that, by the way? Not to throw you off, but
2: that was
1: did it
2: awesome.
1: Work out well?
2: Yeah, it was good stuff.
1: Very good.
2: Alf wants to know,

0: did you fall in love with the Bay State? I'm assuming that's Massachusetts. Even though Mother Nature didn't cooperate.
1: It did rain a little bit, but I absolutely loved the whole Boston, Massachusetts thing. I was actually looking up a place to rent in Salem. I think that would be a really fun place to live for a little while, but it's really expensive over there, so I don't know how that's going to work. Mm. Yeah.
2: You really must have liked Salem a lot.
1: Loved it. And yeah. Now I'm looking at like going back in October or something when it's actually like spooky season. See what
2: Why did
1: do.
2: You love it so much? What did it for you? You're looking up rent over there. That must have been quite the experience.
1: No,
2: yeah.
1: I like the small town vibe of it. I like how everything was really historical and kind of old. And then every movie I've watched, like Hocus Pocus since then, and I'm just like, I just love the whole vibe of it. I think I could
2: Are you like a horror movie girl?
1: No, I cover my eyes and I spill my popcorn when I get scared. But
0: you could just move in with your new bestie, Mike the Leprechaun.
1: Next question.
2: You know, I've got just a random dating question for you that I'm sure a lot of people have on the male side, Lorena. What would you say are a couple of ways for a guy just to be a more attractive bachelor? Like just a more attractive candidate in general. What would you say to
1: okay.
2: that?
1: I'm going to say make sure you have all your ducks in a row, right? Mm-hmm. If you really want to be a good match for a person, you got to make sure you have all your things together. So maybe your a car, your own okay. place, like things that make sure you can have your own feet, right? Because you want to make sure you can support so on and so forth, maybe?
2: Yeah, yeah. Okay.
1: Just make sure you're in a good place to actually date and court. You don't want to be, oh, I can't go. I'm sorry. I don't have the means. I don't have the, you know, you don't want to be that person.
2: Mm-hmm.
1: So.
2: Okay.
1: Maybe something along those lines.
2: So get your own place.
1: Get your life together. Get your life together before you try and put yourself on other people. That's what I'm saying.
2: Yeah, that makes sense. That makes sense.
1: Unless you want to struggle bus together, which a lot of people love to do. I'm not them.
2: Really? That's the new thing? That's the new relationship thing. Let's just struggle together instead yeah. of separately.
1: And you know, then you can sing that song together. Started from the bottom, now we're here. No, not me though.
2: No, you don't get down like that.
1: No.
2: Okay. Mm-mm. Yeah.
1: Because I end up playing Sugar Mama, and I don't want to play Sugar Mama. That's not my thing.
2: You know what? There's a really funny Chris Rock bit that just popped into my head where he said, men cannot go backwards in life sexually. Right. And women cannot go back backwards in life, you know, like living style wise.
1: Yeah.
2: Right? There's a lot of truth to that. Right. And the examples he gave, this is off the top of my head, this was years and years ago. But he's like, if, you know, if a girl went to a guy's place and he had his own place, that girl is never going to go out with a guy that doesn't have his own place anymore, right? Like, that's just how they roll from that point forward, right? You probably agree with that. I think there's a lot of truth to that.
1: I would indeed. Yeah.
2: Yeah, absolutely. Yep.
1: What, Coop?
0: Nothing. I can't say that on the air.
1: Oh.
2: Okay, that must have been a good one.
0: Late night drug tester. He wants to know, it's National Third Shift Workers Day. Is it okay to call my lady now to come over for lunch for a quick one?
1: Wait, like a late night booty call?
0: Yeah, but it's third shift worker, so it's his lunch break.
1: Yeah, totally. If you can fit in a quickie, do it. Oh my gosh, no. I have friends all the time who are like, oh my gosh, my friend just called. He said he wanted to, he was like a 30-minute lunch break. Should I go? I'm like, yeah, go and have fun. Like, life is short. Go get your socks off.
2: The only thing I didn't understand was the third shift thing. Yeah. I don't understand. What
1: I
2: was
1: think this is the third shift, isn't it?
0: Yeah.
1: Yeah. Yeah, we're on a third shift schedule. So he's like hitting up his girl late night. Like, hey, you want to come through and went out real fast? You know what I'm saying?
2: Yeah.
1: I've got a lunch break. I'd rather eat you than this sandwich.
2: Oh. Oh, hey. Hey. Hey. What's going on over here? You could do it like 8 Mile, the Eminem love scene, you know, like in the factory or whatever, right?
1: No, I don't recall. I should watch.
2: You don't
1: movie
2: recall?
1: Again.
2: What do you mean? It was what's her name? Coop. She's no
1: Brittany
2: longer with
1: Murphy.
2: Us. Sadly, Brittany Murphy.
1: I love her.
2: Did a great job. Yeah, it was M and Brittany Murphy. You know, he's like, yeah, I know the back area over here with the, you know, the machines that
0: yeah,
2: nobody
0: the factory machinery.
2: That yeah, was, right,
0: man.

0: I was like 13 years old when that movie came out. I was like, whoa, goodness.
1: And that's when you knew. You walked that straight road, my guy.
2: Coop, you were like, I want a factory job right away.
0: Yes.
2: I want a rap battle on my lunch break, and I want to knock boots, you know, in the afternoon.
0: Just call me B-Rabbit.
2: Yeah. That's
1: right. Oh, my Lord.
2: Oh, man. Yeah. Yeah.
0: Analog Al, he says, now that you've met the leprechaun, are you not entertained?
1: Oh, gosh. I'm so sick of hearing this right now. Everyone was like, oh, you were too friendly with the leprechaun. Oh, you kept on touching on the leprechaun. What do you mean?
0: You touched his waist.
1: I know. And I hate that you say that. I hate that you say that.
0: I saw it with my own eyes.
1: What do you mean? Touched his waist.
0: Like with your hand. You touched his waist.
1: I'm not standing in within 5 feet of anyone ever again. You understand? I'm going to have my hands in my pockets.
0: I've never touched a listener's waist. That's all I'm saying.
1: Well, if you look at my photos that I posted on on X and on my Instagram, you will see I am touching everyone's waists. And I even have my foot propped up. And I look like a little girly girl because that's what I do, okay? I'm friendly. God forbid I be friendly.
2: I can't believe you've never touched someone's waist.
1: Yeah, Coop, shut up. You're such a liar. You know what? You suck.
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1: are Fox
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5: The San Antonio Spurs lead their second round playoff series 3-2 after beating the Timberwolves 126-97. The game was tied in the third quarter. Victor Wembanyama finished with 27 points and 17 rebounds. Daryl Morey is out as 76ers team president. In the WNBA expansion, Portland won its first game, edging New York on a putback at the buzzer 98-96. In the NHL playoffs, Vegas went up 3-2 in its second round series, beating Anaheim in overtime 3-2. Buffalo a 3-2 winner at Montreal. To baseball, Tampa Bay in 10 innings won at Toronto, while the Yankees won at Baltimore to end a 4-game losing streak. Milwaukee won its fifth in a row, 6-4 over the Padres. San Francisco beat the Dodgers again in LA, 6-2. The Dodgers have lost 4 in a row. Paul Skeens and the Pirates defeated Colorado 3-1. I'm Steve DeSager.
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18: Oh, what's going on? Welcome in here. Happy early Wednesday morning to you. Hope all is grand. Just grand. 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And one specifically, alien Victor Wembanyama got it done. 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So, the alien Victor Wembanyama, he was ejected in week four. I'm already in football mode right now. You can tell the schedule's getting released. We got week one matchup. We got the Broncos and the Chiefs. So, game four for Victor Wembanyama. So he was ejected toward the beginning of the second quarter, right? A little less than 9 minutes to go in the second quarter. He threw an elbow. Stupid thing to do. Lost his cool. Young guy. Playoff inexperienced. And he just smacked Naz Reid right in the face. He got ejected for it. Spurs lost the game. Then you fast forward to Tuesday night. All of a sudden, you've got De'Aaron Fox and Stephon Castle. They show up as questionable. And it's like, what's going on? Are they healthy? Are they going to be good to go? Is this going to be a huge thing that when

he lost his cool. Now the series is tied 2-2. What if the Spurs kick a game? What if they're unhealthy? All these thoughts, and then the Spurs win by 29 points. You just smacked them around. Wemby was tremendous, 27 points, efficiently, 9 for 16 from the field, 17 rebounds. He went for 27 and 17. He scored 21 points in the first half. Wemby was sensational. The Timberwolves were ice cold, shooting the ball, only shot 39% from the field, including 27% from three. They were terrible. They couldn't buy one. Couldn't buy one. Now the series shifts back to Minnesota for game six. That'll be on Thursday. And that's a do or die for the Timberwolves. And we're on the cusp. We are a whisker away. We are one Spurs win away from what many people believe would be the true NBA Finals matchup. Now, maybe you pause a little bit with that because the Knicks have been playing such good basketball. But the winner of Thunder Spurs, if that is the Western Conference Finals matchup, a lot would say whoever wins that series is going to go on to win the finals. They're going to win a championship. And I'll tell you what, I don't think that either team gets a lot of love in terms of playing entertaining basketball, right? Where we're always just hung up on, hey, who's going to win? Who's going to win the title? Who are you entertained by? Are you entertained by the Thunder? And let me speak out of both sides of my mouth, okay? Because I've told you before while filling in for Big Ben Maller, I love SGA's game because he's very efficient. He gets to the free throw line. He does things that help you win, okay? Like, I think that his game should be celebrated more than dissed. But you got a lot of people that are like, oh, the foul baiting. I can't do it with that guy. He's highly effective at what he does. He's a great player. So I'm going to speak out of both sides of my mouth. While I'm all about being effective, just find a way to win. You are not there to entertain crowds. You're not there to entertain the masses. You are there to win. You are there to get a job done and to win. So if I put that to the side, that's what I truly believe. That's what I absolutely buy into. It's like, well, if you just put all of that to the side, who are you simply entertained by? And what I find interesting is if you look at OKC, just themselves, and you look at the Spurs, just themselves, I think a lot of basketball fans would honestly tell you, I'm more entertained by other teams and other styles of basketball. I bet they would say that. More times than not, I bet they would say that. They would certainly say that about OKC. Because OKC is starting to have more sustained success, right? And you know what comes with that. People get tired of it. People start resenting it. It's kind of like a Chiefs thing, really, if you think about it, where, you know, the Chiefs, they stockpiled Super Bowls. They're winning all these games. They were

with the whistle and the foul baiting. Oh, I can't do it. It sounds very Chiefs-like. And I would argue that the Chiefs play a pretty entertaining style of football. When you have Mahomes as your quarterback, as creative as it gets, right? So they're fun to watch. You can hate them all you want, but you'd be lying if you said they weren't entertaining. They weren't entertaining last season because they were atrocious, but typically they're pretty entertaining. With OKC, I don't know that you would say that. It depends. It depends on what does it for you. What's entertaining to you? What's entertaining to me is maybe you have a player like Anthony Edwards, who's a high flyer, uber competitive, you know, loves to, I don't know, just show people up. And I mean that as a compliment, right? Where he doesn't shy away from anything. He was hitting a three and dapping up Mitch Johnson, who's the head coach of the Spurs. You know what I mean? He's just a natural competitor. He's a natural trash talker. I love his edge. I love how he's a high flyer. He's not a high flyer right now because he's injured. He's got two knee injuries that he's gutting his way through. But he's still crazy athletic, even though he's limited with these injuries. He's a fun watch. So entertaining to me is you have a superstar who's a high flyer. You play maybe an up-tempo style of basketball. Maybe you're unpredictable. You know, like, there are a lot of things. There are a lot of ingredients that lead to entertainment. And the Thunder are just incredibly efficient. They're great at turning you over. They play really good defense. Some people, that's entertaining to them. They love a good defensive-oriented team. And I wouldn't call you wrong. It's just personal preferences. Hey, I might like sherbet ice cream. You might hate it. I might love the chocolate cream pie dessert at Bavette's in Vegas. I think it's the best thing on the face of the earth. You might think I'm crazy. You might like something else. But it's just preference, right? There's no right or wrong answer. But I think that a lot of fans would say, yeah, the Thunder, they're very impressive. They're effective. They're winning big. But I'm just not really entertained by SGA hitting elbow jumpers and drawing fouls. Chet Holmgren being, you know, good one game, inconsistent the next game. You know, Hartenstein grabbing rebounds. The glue guys doing what they do. I can't say I'm jumping out of my chair when Cason Wallace hits a three. Right? Like the other Jalen Williams moves the ball and sets up an open shot. I don't think you're just captivated by them. And I would say outside of Wemby, I think the same thing is true with the Spurs. They're highly effective. They're great at what they do. They're really a machine with a bunch of young guys mostly, which is really impressive that they are that good this early, this quickly. But outside of Wemby, who is just, he's like, you know, you go to the carnival and you're like, step right up and see the one-eyed man. Or what? You're like, holy, I haven't seen anything like this before. That's what Wemby is. He is an alien. He's a 7'4" guy who had 12 blocks in one game. In the playoffs, he had a triple-double. One of the categories was blocks. Who else is doing that? So elite rim protection, defensive player of the year, going to be on the short list of MVP. Can handle it, can shoot it. He can do everything. No one has been able to do it the way he's done it at that size. 7'4", rail thin. Like he's just different. And he jumps off the screen at you. So with Wemby, he's entertaining. The Spurs collectively, again, very highly effective. They're almost like the Spider-Man meme, right? The Spurs and OKC, effective at what they do. Efficient, they're winning big, but it's not captivating. It's kind of like Money Mayweather, you know, being ahead on points and just throttling it down and coasting to a win where the crowd is like, we want a knockout. We don't want this dancing business. We want knockouts, right? That's how I feel most people watch OKC in San Antonio. So the interesting twist is, even though you might not be fascinated with them team-wise, from an entertainment perspective,
when they get together, if that's the matchup at the Western Conference Finals, I think it's

It's going to be awesome. I think it's going to be two heavyweights slugging it out. And just the rivalry in the making. Now, that could be a lot of fun. If we get a close series, you know, we get some twists, some turns. We get a pivotal game five. Series is tied 2-2. That could be a lot of fun. So I think that they're good for each other. I think that even though you might not be captivated by their styles individually as teams, right? You might be captivated by them going up against each other on the same court. We're just one win away from that happening. And I'd be all for it. I'd be totally for that. But no, I wouldn't have, I would have, in terms of interesting, exciting styles of play, I would go Knicks number one. Jalen Brunson is, you know, he's just fun to watch, man. Creative, an undersized guy somehow creates enough space to get his shot off every time. It's really impressive. And the way the Knicks are just executing right now, Karl Anthony Towns, facilitator, you know, OG Anunoby was playing great before his hamstring issue. Josh Hart is a grinder. You know, they're fun to watch. Deuce McBride shoots a three. Deuce! You know, the crowd amplifies everything, either at home or on the road now. They're crazy in a good way. The Knicks are the best watch in basketball right now. I would have the Cavs up there because their Spider Mitchell is a true superstar, super creative, fun to watch, can attack the rim, shoot it from distance. He's got everything offensively. And you get the unpredictability with the beard. Is he going to be good this game or freaking terrible? Like, are the Cavs going to crash and burn again? Are they finally going to get over this hurdle and get to the conference finals? I think the Cavs are a fun watch. I think the Timberwolves are a fun watch. They got a bunch of dogs on that team, man. And I love to see them compete. And like I said, I love Ant. Ant is a great competitor, high flyer. I think they're an entertaining watch. Next on the list, I'd probably put the Spurs. I put the Spurs just because of Wemby, and he's as unique as it gets. And I'd put the Thunder under them, you know? So I'm all about just get the job done, whether it's a sexy brand of basketball or it's boring. Just get the job done. You're not in the business of getting oohs and ahs. You're in the business of winning games and stacking championships. That's what you're in the business of. But along with that, just as a fan, if you're looking at it from an entertainment style or an entertainment point of view, I think that I think OKC leaves something to be desired. And I think outside of Wemby, the Spurs leave something to be desired. But it's funny that it should be a great lesson, right? Where sometimes being highly effective isn't that sexy. Right? Like there are a lot of teams in the NFL. I'll use the NFL for an example. There are a lot of teams that do the little things right. And they're right there making deep runs in the playoffs. Maybe they're special in ways. Maybe they're not even dynamic in ways. But they're doing a lot of little things right. I always say a 3rd-and-3 conversion isn't going to lead SportsCenter. But that could be the difference between winning and losing, right? And the good teams find a way to convert in those situations. And that's what I think the Thunder have been able to do. That's what I think the Spurs have been able to do so far in the playoffs. It might not be outside of Wemby, again, because he's in a class of his own. But outside of Wemby, the Spurs are moving the chains on 3rd-and-3. And I mean that as a compliment, right? It's getting Harrison Barnes open for an elbow jumper. It's moving the ball and finding Devin Vassell a good look from three that he cans. You know, it's like it's doing those things right, and that's what it takes to win titles. That's what it takes to make deep runs in the playoffs. And both the Thunder and the Spurs are doing a great job of that. All right, 877-99 on Fox is your phone number. We've got drops on the way. Can't let that go to waste. I've compiled some audio as well, you know, doing some crack research. A couple of things that I found interesting. Might be a little bit geeky, if you will, but I find them both interesting. So I'll share those with you right around the corner. 877-99 on Fox is your number. Feel free to get in here, Militia. Always, always open for you. 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Also on X at the No Show if you want to reach out to me there. More than willing to hit you back. When it comes to the X machine, no doubt about that. All right, we get to drops.

0: and interesting audio. We'll get to those things right around the corner. I'm Brian Ngo, in for Big Ben Maller. Hang with us right here on Fox Sports Radio. 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
1: It is Fox Sports Radio. I'm Brian Noe in for Big Ben Maller. And I'm eating some Z bars right now.
13: Which flavor do you have?
1: I go oatmeal. I like iced oatmeal. Great. Fantastic right there. I had to take a little swig of water because they always get stuck.
13: Is it good?
1: What's that? Water?
13: No, the Z bar. Is it good?
1: Oh, it's fantastic.
13: Yeah, I just want to taste it.
1: By the way, we've got some drops. Lorena, you are working hard. Let me see. I just saw a tweet here. Let me get it. Keith, I think Keith, Keith was like, oh, that was a drop. That's a drop too. Mark tape, grab that. So you were feverishly preparing this stuff, Lorena. So you got a couple from the other night. You have one of yourself. How many do you have of you and Coop over here?
13: I think I made 3 new ones yesterday.
1: 3 brand new ones. All right. Yeah. Let's hear drop number one if you have it handy.
13: Okay. So that's the one we just heard. Yeah. I just want to taste it. Yeah, I just want to taste it.
1: Okay.
13: And then...
1: Maybe you're talking about a Z-bar. I don't know what you're talking about, you know?
13: Yeah, I could use it for a couple of things for sure.
1: Okay, yeah, sure, yeah.
13: Here's Coop's.
14: But yeah. I eat the rest of it and get fat.
13: Yeah.
1: Okay, all right, yeah.
13: Uh-huh.
1: That works.
13: And then this is my other one.
15: Ooh, you want to touch it and you want to eat it?
13: Yeah.
1: What were you guys really talking about at the time? Do you even remember?
13: Yeah, we were talking about all the food I waste, remember?
1: Oh, the Taco Bell meal? Yeah. You ate like half a twisty, as Coop calls them. He calls them twisties. I like that.
14: Cinnamon twisties.
1: Yeah, cinnamon twisties.
13: They're so good.
1: I'll never forget when Coop set me straight. I used to say Reese's Pieces.
13: Oh.
1: He almost fell on the floor laughing at me, and I'm like, what? What's wrong?
13: Yeah,
1: the Pieces? He hit me with that, and I'm like... I'm like, how do you say it? He's like, Reese's Pieces. You don't say pieces. You say pieces. I'm like, you know what? You're right. I had no idea. I was saying it wrong the whole time. So,
13: is there anything else you say weird? Like,
1: I'm sure there is. I used to say, my college roommate, one of my best friends, I was roommates with him for 2 years. This guy named Cheese, right? That was his nickname. But he pointed it out where I say warm. And I'm like, how do you say it? And he's like, warm.
13: Yeah, warm. Keep it warm.
1: And I'm like, yeah, you're right. I didn't even realize I said it like that. So I say a couple of words.
13: Say it in a sentence.
1: Well, I would say it right now. But, you know, I realize the errors in my ways. So I'd be like, it's kind of warm outside. You know, I say it like that now. But when I was younger, I would totally say warm. It's like probably from my dad. My dad says some words really weird. He'll say... I don't know if he says honorary. He'll be like honorary or an orange.
13: Or
1: he's, okay. I don't know where. It's weird. He's got a kind of a weird accent with certain words. I'm sure I picked it up from him. But yeah, I'd be like, man, it's warm outside. Or, you know, I don't know. I never thought about how I was saying certain words.
14: Ben has a lot of these, but we've been getting along well lately.
1: You know what I've heard from Ben? I'll hear him on some promos. He'll say milk.
14: Oh,
1: he doesn't say milk.
14: Yeah, that one's a classic.
13: No, a big one is the spear.
1: Oh, yeah, right. Yeah, he does. He says the spear.
13: Instead of the spear. Oh, my gosh. Can we go watch? I want to see The Wizard of Oz when we go to Vegas. Can we go to Vegas?
1: The Wonderful Wizard?
13: I want to watch it on the spear.
1: The spear? You want to go to the spear or the sphere?
13: The spear.
1: The spear. You know what Cowherd does? The one thing Cowherd, he says always. Instead of always.
13: Mm. Oh, I got one from Monsi, too.
1: What is that?
13: She says, Timberwolves.
1: Yes, she does. You're totally right about that.

0: She does say that. I love Monsi. Monsi's the best.
1: Who else?
0: The other one from her, she'll say the St. Louis Cardinals. She like totally enunciates the whole thing. Cardinals. She'll say that every time too.
1: Yeah, I'm lazy with that. Cardinals.
0: Yeah, Cardinals. Yeah, the Cardinals pulled it out. She
1: Cardinals.
0: She'll be like the Cardinals. Yeah.
1: Cardinals. I'm gonna watch that for now. Mm-hmm.
0: Yeah, she enunciates that one right there. Yeah, but Cowherd, and he loves to lean on always. I notice that every time. Always. Always. I was dating a girl a long time ago, and she pointed out that Phil Sims, when he was doing color commentary for the NFL, he was a color guy, he would always say, because. That's her nickname for Phil Sims. He'd be like, because. I never would have noticed that, but they'd be like, yeah, you know, they ran it on 3rd and 3 because their whole line is just so powerful and whatever, blah, blah, blah. But yeah, he would say because. That's how she knew him. Let me get out to the phones. 877-99 on Fox. I got a lot to do. Roberto texted me back, right? I was texting him my Ohtani take to see if he thought I was on point or, you know, being a hater. So I'll let you know what he wrote me. I also have some award-winning sound here, but we get to the militia. Militia's on hold. We get right to them. So we're going to hear a rapid fire from a few of the members over here. John is in Boston. The Bengals, you know, the Bengals playing one of their games. It was announced on Tuesday. Week 9 in Madrid, taking on the Falcons. And I basically, Cliff's Notes version said, the Bengals, man, they're a poor man's Steelers. That's what they are. They accomplish less than Pittsburgh. We clown Pittsburgh for being 10-7, 9-8, getting to the playoffs, not going anywhere. The Bengals are a lesser version of the Steelers. That's where they've been the last 3 years, right? They don't even get to the playoffs. John, you're over in Boston, man. What do you have on your mind here?
2: Same thing about the Bengals, but I'm going to be on the opposite side going into this year. The thing is, since 2016, the Bengals have 5 playoff wins. The Steelers have none. So the Bengals did have that 2-year run where they came very close to winning a Super Bowl and going back to a Super Bowl. I think the defense is going to be so much better this year. Not a really high bar to jump from what they were a year ago.
0: Didn't the Steelers just beat the Texans?
2: No, Texans beat the Steelers in that awful Monday night football.
0: Yeah, you're right.
2: Game.
0: You're right. I should, because I was gambling on the running backs. I should know that, right? I had a brain freeze over there. But, yeah, I profited off of that. That was actually a good result for yours truly.
2: You know what happens, Brian? I like to get involved a little bit with gambling more with futures than anything. But sometimes when we do that, we forget what the result of the game was.
0: I'm
2: so immersed in so many other things. Like, you know, like Drake.
0: That's so bad, yeah. Yeah. If you were like, hey, did Woody Marks hit his rushing prop that game against the Steelers? I'm like, yeah, he did. He totally did, you know? But yeah, it's wow. That's pretty bad, man. That's not good.
2: It was like Drake May surpassed 245 yards passing in the Super Bowl. I'm like, how did he do that? Well, he threw for like 205 in the fourth quarter.
0: Wasn't that crazy?
2: Time.
0: How crazy that was that, man? Yeah,
2: that was incredible. I mean, it was like, how did he almost throw for 300 yards? He didn't play well at all. But as far as the Bengals, their defense was historically bad. Now, over the last 2 years, they've lost 7 games when scoring 30 or more points, which is ridiculous. The next team to lose the most games when scoring 30 or more points, the Ravens have lost 3. So you can just see how bad that defense has been in Cincinnati. They gave up 39 points and 500 yards to the Jets. Like, the Jets didn't do that in a month for the most part. And I think what the Bengals have done in the offseason, you had Boye Mafe, you add Jonathan Allen, you trade for Dexter Lawrence, you really solidify that front. Brian Cook is a really good safety to go along with Kyle Duggar. You hope that those second-year players improve somewhat. And then Cassius Howell, probably the best pass rusher in the draft. So if your defense can get to top 12, top 14, anytime they've had that with Joe Burrow at quarterback, they've gone to the AFC Championship game. We know how good their offense is. I'm really high on them this year. My favorite team. But I'm very high on them.
0: Well, we'll see how it goes, John. I appreciate you checking in, man. That was good stuff. And I appreciate you having a better memory than me of the Steelers in the playoffs. Good Lord, that's not good. It just happened. We were just there in the playoffs. But, in any event, I just don't buy the Bengals, man. And this is, look, things change in the NFL. Things don't always remain constant. And I could be falling into a trap here and being too misled by what's happened the last 3 years instead of what's going to happen this year, right? Like that.

0: there, that does matter. That there is a difference right there. And look, I don't buy the Bengals not just because they've crashed and burned the last 3 years, but because primarily I don't believe in the defense. I think that trading for Dexter Lawrence is a good pickup. Sexy Dexy is a good player, but I don't look at this as this huge positive and a gain in the offseason, where Jonathan Allen is okay. He's more of a guy than a difference maker at this point. Sexy Dexy can do his thing. Boye Mafe is whatever. You're taking a big step down in your pass rush, losing Trey Hendrickson, and instead getting Boye Mafe. That's not a plus. That's not a win. And so I don't look at the defensive line as being all of a sudden like, look out, man, they're ready to cook. And like, Brian Cook's a guy. You know, like, again, if you add enough guys like Jonathan Allen and Sexy Dexy, Boye, Brian Cook, okay. Like, if everybody pops, then you're going to make some progress. I get it. Like, if everybody is productive, you're going to take a step forward. But is everybody going to be productive? I don't know. Same DBs. They took a third-round guy from Washington. The Bengals' defense is this. You have to cross your fingers, hope, and pray with the football gods that a second-rounder and a third-rounder are legit immediately. Like, your chances of that happening are not great. And the caller earlier, I wrote it down. Let's see, he's from Bama. Yeah, I thought he put it very well, where it was Chance in Bama. Their offensive line still sucks. I don't care that they have Jamar Chase and T. Higgins, who are very good wide receivers. Their O-line is not consistent enough. Joe Burrow takes way too much punishment. He's been injury-prone. They don't have a good running game. It starts up front, and I don't believe in their O-line. So I don't think Boye Mafe and Brian Cook are enough to make that defense fantastic, and they're not going to do anything in terms of Joe Flacco or Joe Burrow not being a pinata back there. So, yeah, I just don't buy him, man. I don't. I just don't think highly of him, and I think that we're acting like the Bengals. It's time to let the Super Bowl appearance go. You know what I mean? Like, if they're a completely different version of what they were at their best, why are we talking about them like they're still in that phase? They haven't been close to a Super Bowl contender for years. So why are we clinging on to it? The planets aligned. They had a season of seasons and were a whisker away from possibly beating the Rams in the Super Bowl. They've been so far removed from that, it's not even funny. They've missed the playoffs the last 3 years. I just don't get the Bengals' optimism. That's the ultimate team, like, well, you know what? I'll just be late to the party. If somehow they put everything together, the planets aligned, Zach Taylor figures out how to coach, I'll just be late to that party and be like, well, hey, they turned it around. Didn't see it happening. I didn't think that defense was great, and I think their O-line sucks. Right? Like, I'll be late to that party, man, but I still don't believe in them. All right, let's get back out to the phones. Ray is in Nashville. Wants to check in. What's going on, Ray? Ray, you with us, buddy?
1: Yes, sir. How you doing? Can you hear
0: me? What's up, man? Yeah, I got you.
1: I was just trying to say that you were talking about the Buckies here in Tennessee. I think we got about four of them that just built one up in Clarksville. You got one toward Cookeville.
0: Okay.
1: Down Murfreesboro. They're all over the south, on Texas, Atlanta, in that area.
0: There you go.
1: They have what they boast the biggest car wash. And I think what it is, they have like just the regular gas stations. They have like, I think it's like 100 pumps.
0: Oh, yeah, I know. It's crazy, man. It just goes and goes and goes. It doesn't seem to end, but very cool.
1: And they
0: about
1: have
0: four
1: of
0: them in Tennessee.
1: Brisket you can get if you want it, if you're a beef person.
0: I do. I love brisket, I love pulled pork. You know, they have all the sandwiches there. They have the little cups of, you know, like barbecue sauce and all that. Yeah,
1: it's walk in. You just can't imagine. It's huge.
0: It is. It's crazy, man. I appreciate you checking in, Ray. I didn't know that.
1: All
0: Tennessee,
1: right.
0: Shout out, man. They got a bunch of Buc-ee's over there. That's nice. Very cool. Yeah. Let me pay off one of these things. So, I found this interesting here. So, J.C. Treader, right? He is He's the executive director.

0: director of the NFL Players Association, right? NFLPA, he's the new guy. And he was on with Cam Hayward. Cam Hayward of the Pittsburgh Steelers, he's got a podcast. And so J.C. Treader was on the podcast, and he was talking about grass in the NFL. Like, we want grass fields. Okay, so bear with me, because you might be like, all right, I get it. Players want grass. Or this is an interesting argument. So there are a couple of layers to this where we've got 15 of 30 NFL stadiums, right? A couple of teams share stadiums in L.A., in you know, the New York area. But 15 of the 30 NFL stadiums, they have artificial turf for NFL games, right? And all these players want grass. Give us grass. And it's not just an injury thing, right? The injury numbers between grass surfaces, artificial turf, they're pretty comparable, but it's a wear and tear thing. It's not an injury thing. It's a wear and tear thing. When you're hitting the ground repeatedly on artificial turf, it's way harder on your body. And so these players will tell you, like, man, dude, when I wake up after a game on grass, way different than when I wake up from a game on artificial turf. So J.C. Treader is on Cam Hayward's podcast, and I like the examples that he's given right here. So just listen to the story he tells at the end. Kind of interesting stuff, I think.
1: What we want is good grass fields. We want good, solid fields. You don't just want, like, pull out the Muni golf course grass out on every field. You want high-quality surfaces. I think one thing is understanding what our players care about, and there is something there that the data hasn't been able to spit back out of us, which if you ask every player, we polled 1,700 players, 92% say they want grass over turf. Good. There is something about the feeling of being on grass that your body feels different. I think if you ask the coaches, just standing on grass for standing on turf for 3 hours feels different. There is something there that impacts the body. I know, like, when I had meniscus surgery early on in training camp, wanted to be back for the first game. So, like, every day of rehab mattered. And there's one day it was raining out, and I went to the trainers, like, hey, what do we want to do out on turf? And they're like, we'd rather you skip a day than run on turf today. Like, it's better for you just not to do any rehab today than go run on that. And it's like, all right, doesn't make me feel great about playing on turf if that's our stance.
0: How crazy is that, man? And that's the interesting part, right? When the NFL pushes back and we're like, look at the injury numbers. It's pretty comparable, whether it's grass or artificial turf. The injuries are pretty similar. The players are like, it just feels totally different, okay? Like, he's trying to rehab a meniscus, and the training staff is like, just don't do anything on artificial turf. Let's just not do anything. It's probably going to set you back, to be honest. It's like, it's pretty telling, isn't it? And so with the World Cup coming to the States, you've got a number of stadiums for NFL teams that are going to be using them for the World Cup. The World Cup is played solely on grass. And so they're bringing grass in to all these NFL stadiums that typically don't have grass, right? So the NFL players are like, what the hell? We want grass. You're doing it for the World Cup, but not us? What's going on here? It's going to be at MetLife Stadium, Jets, Giants, AT&T Field, Cowboys, Gillette Stadium, Patriots, Lumen Field, Seahawks, Energy Stadium, that's the Texans, SoFi Stadium, you know, Rams, Chargers, Mercedes-Benz Stadium, Falcons. All of those surfaces use some sort of artificial turf for NFL games. But for the World Cup matches, they're bringing in grass. And NFL players are like, why can't we have that for our games, huh? Why is it okay for soccer? It's not like we're poor. Not like we're rent poor or something. It's a multi-billion dollar business. They're printing money in the NFL. And they can't get grass all over the place. It's crazy. It really is crazy. So
2: it's kind of a per team type of situation though, right?
0: Yeah.
2: Cause I'm pretty sure the Penners, the Walton Penner group that owns the Broncos, they consistently replace the field over at Empower Field with real grass.
0: That's awesome. Other teams should do the same, but they're like, it's cheaper.
2: Yeah, you got a bunch of cheapskates I'm sure the Bengals have real grass, but that's another cheap franchise.
0: Yeah, they don't. They've got some sort of turf. It's not real grass. Yeah.
2: No.

0: Yeah, I don't know for how long, but it's definitely some sort of artificial surface. It's weird, right? Like some places, Notre Dame Stadium used to be natural grass for a long time. I don't even know what it is. It's some sort of artificial synthetic kind of blend, the field turf. You hear that quite a bit, but it's not natural grass. So yeah, it's not an injury thing. And I really didn't know that at first. It is not an injury thing. It's a wear and tear thing. It's my body feels way better if I'm getting tackled falling on grass instead of turf, man. But that's what it is. So we'll see how long it takes. It's in the works to get more grass fields. I can't believe it's taken this long, man. It's not like the NFL is just making $1.95 each season. They're printing money, billions of dollars every year. It's crazy. All right, we'll get to the militia coming up. Also, an interesting signing that I think Coop will be a fan of. I'm guessing. We'll find out right around the corner. I'm Brian Noe, in for Big Ben Maller. Keep it locked right here on Fox Sports Radio.
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0: It is Fox Sports Radio. 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The crown is yours. Oh, man, I knew the Bengal apologists would be out there. They're starting to come out of the woodwork. Chris has hit me up on X, and he just writes, same DBs? Do you watch games? I always love that. That's great. Like,
1: do you even watch games, Brian?
0: Busted, Lorena. I don't watch games. He found out I'm a complete fraud right here. DJ Turner, third best DB, PFF. Their O-line was 14 or 15 out of 35. I love it. They were 14 or 15. I can't remember, but they were the top half out of 32. Nothing you've said is true at all. Oh, interesting, Chris. So, riddle me this, Chris. Does Joe Burrow seem to get killed repeatedly? Yeah, he does. If you just look at now, this is going way back to his rookie season. He got his leg mangled. He played 10 games, right? He started 10 games. So he missed 7. Then you look at 2023, hurt again. Misses 7 starts. Then last season, hurt again. Shockingly, missed 9 starts. That's way too much time. So spare me on the, they're 14th or 15th. And dude, he gets killed all the time. He manages to get driven into the ground because his O-line isn't good. This is the bottom line, man, and the defense sucks. Okay, if you want to point out DJ Turner, that's fine. Dax Hill has been a disappointment. I just don't trust that defense at all. I don't think they're making huge mammoth strides from what they were last season. I don't. Sorry. If they are, I'll buy you a Houdet t-shirt. How about that? 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We've got Marcel in Brooklyn. What is going on, Marcel?
2: Oh, good morning, Brian.

0: know. And I do agree for you, buddy. Oh, wow. The Spurs got ejected and lost to the T-Wolves, including this person?
1: You got 20 seconds, Marcel.
2: Yeah. Yeah, it was a good game, Marcel. What do you have for us, buddy? We got to go fast.
0: Yes, TV picks to start the week before. Two polls and a cup of Joe that's coming up. What do you got?
2: So
1: you're guessing what he watched on TV last night.
2: He's definitely watching Game 5 of the Western Conference second round. It was Spurs T-Wolves, for sure.
0: Okay, mixed match it is. Lorena.
3: Roast of Kevin Hart.
0: Not mixed match. Coopty Loop.
1: I think you were watching an episode of Margo's Got Money Troubles.
0: Oh, not a mixed match. And Brian, Spurs T-Wolves.
2: Let's go.
1: You did it.
2: Let's go.
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0: The more you listen to your kids, the closer you'll be. 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
20: The Giants sent the Dodgers to their fourth straight loss, 6-2. Shohei Ohtani of L.A. hit a solo homer. He had two hits. The rest of his team went 2-for-25. But Milwaukee won its fifth straight, beating the Padres 6-4. So the Padres' lead over L.A. in the NL West is still a half game. Tampa Bay leads the Yankees still by two games in the AL East. Rays won in 10 innings at Toronto 7-6. The Yankees ended a four-game losing streak, winning 6-2 at Baltimore. Philadelphia was a 2-1 winner at Boston. Kyle Schwarber for his 17th homer. Pittsburgh and Paul Skeens over Colorado 3-1. In the NBA playoffs, San Antonio's up 3-2 after beating Minnesota 126-97. Victor Wembanyama with 27 points and 17 rebounds. In the NHL playoffs, Buffalo won at Montreal.

0: Montreal 3-2. Vegas in overtime beat Anaheim 3-2. I'm Steve DeSager.
1: Good morning to all.
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2: 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Here's Brady Quinn, LeVar Arrington, and Jonas Knox.

0: And it's two pros and a cup of Joe, Fox Sports Radio, LeVar Arrington, Brady Quinn, Jonas Knox with you here. 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And how the F are we feeling on a Wednesday morning here? Get fired up, man.
1: I wonder if you could go water skiing or surfing, jet skiing, or you know, skiing down a mountain on the side of a, you know, yeah, well, that's kind of dropping into the water, but I just wonder if you could use Victor Wembanyama's, you know, sneakers to do one of those outdoor activities.
0: Right.
1: Like, you remember how the guy got disqualified or whatever because something was wrong with his boot, you know, on his skis or something like that? Well, you don't even need a ski if you have Victor Wembanyama-sized boots, right?
0: Yeah, I don't know which size shoe he wears.
1: It's probably called Wembanyama.
0: Yeah?
1: Yeah, it's probably... Probably doesn't have a size. It's probably gone. Although the guy Taco, I think Taco has the longest foot. I think he's even taller than Victor Wembanyama, I think.
0: Oh, 20 and a half for Victor Wembanyama.
1: Oh, they still have a number?
0: Yeah, to 20 and a half.
1: Dang.
0: Hey.
1: Do you understand how long of a foot that is?
0: It's not a foot, that's a yacht. Guys walking around on yachts.
1: Taco's got a 20.
0: He's got a 22.
1: Jeez. I'm not even going to say. Do they have like... Never mind.
2: Do you know how many inches that's equivalent to?
1: Whoa. you would jump in there and say
3: you,
1: that.
3: You were thinking that.
0: Can't help it, man. We try and do a professional broadcast here, and Lorena always steers us into the ditch.
2: I need to know.
1: Lorena shows the
3: You don't
1: the
3: need
1: old
3: to know. You haven't known your entire life until this point, have you?
1: Lorena,
2: I didn't question. Even know a shoe size that big existed, Brady.
3: Exactly.
1: That's like how tall you are. If you laid on your back and he put his foot on you, that's his foot. You're his sandal. You're
4: a huge bitch.
1: You hold on to his foot. You're his flip-flop. Hmm.
5: It's 14 inches, or 14 and 11 sixteenths.
1: What?
2: That's over a foot. And,
1: damn! All right.
0: Hey, man. You know, hell of a basketball player.
3: Yeah, they're tough to beat when he plays how he did last night. Just everything runs through him. You know, it's you got to double him. If you try to double him, whether it's Fox or whoever else, I mean, they've got so many shooters. That team's going to be tough to beat if he plays how he did last night every time.
1: You know, they have a saying in the Bible. Well, maybe it's not in the Bible. It's just like kind of like a Christian saying. They say, you know, trust in God because, you know, the enemies that you have, their arms are too short to box with God. You know, they say the arms is too short. If I was a Spurs fan, I'd say, you know, trust in Wembanyama because your arms are too short to box with Wembanyama.
0: Yeah, what are you going to do with that?
1: You're just going to watch.

0: going to watch? Like, we're watching I don't want to say undoing, just unfulfilled promise in Anthony Edwards. And there's nothing he can do about it. And there's nothing the Timberwolves can do about it. Victor Wembanyama is a superior basketball player with a fine young team of supporting cast guys. And you'd have to assume, outside of any catastrophic happening taking place with Victor Wembanyama, this is what you're going to see. He's going to be a dominant player. It's just weird. I just don't understand it, though. It doesn't seem like he should be. I keep finding myself saying, I just don't understand how he's able to do what he does. Like, but I was saying that about Jokic too. Like, I don't understand how Jokic does everything that he does.
1: There's a big difference.
0: It's a difference. There's a difference.
2: There's comps to Jokic to where you could say, well, he's got a little Larry Bird. He's got a little bit. Like, we've seen the European study.
0: Well,
2: he's got
0: he
2: a
0: just
2: Dirk
0: doesn't
2: Nowitzki,
0: seem like he moves. He's like Jason. That's probably the best one.
1: He cares.
0: And he doesn't seem like.

0: You can tell he's a pure shooter. The way he handles the ball, the way he distributes the ball, the way he can get to the rim. Like, I don't know, man. It's just, and there's only one of them. Like, imagine if they're like, if now this becomes a new trend.
1: Others. There are others.
0: There's just too much supporting power. You know, De'Aaron Fox is, he's a quality basketball player. I mean, he is really, really good. Stephon Castle, he's really, really good. Those three right there, like, you can go into, like, some of the other ones, like, how you have Barnes as you know, as a veteran who's not crazy old to begin with, but he's been around a long time. He's won championships. They have leadership there, some maturity. But it's a very well-built roster for what you would expect from a San Antonio Spurs team. I do look at Oklahoma, and I do say the way SGA is playing, it is going to be hard for them. The way Chet Holmgren is playing, because Chet's almost playing like he's the franchise player right now too. So you got two guys that's playing at a franchise level. I will say, you don't have two players playing at I am the franchise of the team level on Spurs. But with that being said, the way that Victor Wembanyama played last night, that could equate to the caliber of two franchise players on one team. So I don't know. It's going to be interesting to see how it all plays out.
2: I mean, OKC, and I think most teams, I think it's funny, if you look at both sides, whether it's the Knicks now in the East or looking at the Spurs in the West, they're just different, unique matchups. And some of that's the personnel, right? Some of that's Jalen Brunson, his style of play, with combined with what the Knicks have on their roster, but also Wembanyama and then kind of what they've provided out around him. They're just a tough matchup. And OKC struggled versus San Antonio in the regular season, including the NBA Cup. I think San Antonio went with 3-1 during that time. So
0: Victor Wembanyama, I believe.
2: I think he returned for one of them. And by the way, I think it was 4-1. But when you look at that matchup, like, if we're getting this version of Wimby, I don't know anyone who can match up with him. He's just such a uniquely talented player. And obviously the size plays an element as well, but the supporting cast does too. So I look at even the matchup past this series, assuming San Antonio wins game six and moves on. I mean, OKC has the work cut out for him. We've heard people talk, whether it's the guys on TNT or anyone else, it's like this player's different, man. Like, he's the type of guy that's so uniquely talented with his size that it's going to be hard to stop. And San Antonio is one of those organizations that they can continue to keep building around him. They're going to be tough to beat. They can be that team that has, assuming Wimby stays healthy, a run for years to come.
0: I like the way the narrative is setting up, though, because it's like you have a team that is on the rise. You have a team that is the current reigning, and they are proving out to be building upon being the current reigning. If I'm OKC, I'm ready to make a statement. Like, let's bring this thing back down to earth.
1: Also, don't you think it's good for the league? Because this could develop into
0: a rivalry.
1: The Oklahoma-Texas rivalry is a real thing. And you got a little bit of that in the NBA. And so I wonder if they look at this and go, man, this is a real opportunity. This could be the first time we see these teams match up in a way to where you're like, hey, there's a real chance this could go the way of the Spurs. And so I look at it, I go, if you're the NBA, you got to capitalize on that, man. Like, Victor Wembanyama should be featured in primetime as many times as humanly possible. Like, showcase that, because gone are the days where you could look at Steph Curry and go, oh, I could do that. Let me go shoot from half court. Well, you can't do that, okay? Because you're not 100 feet tall and you can't dribble and shoot and play defense the way he can. Showcase him. Like, and I say this in the kindest way possible. Guy's a freak show, and he should be showcased as such. And we're going to get to see it, you know, if they advance past this series, and him and Chet Holmgren are going to battle it out.
0: I wonder what he was when he was born. Like, what was his... What

0: what was his size, his length, and all that stuff.
1: Oh, yeah. Oh, you're trying to provide like hope for people out there where they're like, hey, my son was bigger. It's like, no, not big like this kid.
0: Yeah, I just don't.
2: What percentile was he?
0: What when he came out?
2: What was his baby chart?
0: Like when he came out. What were y'all weighing him, or what was y'all measuring him while he was still in the wound?
2: Like, you know, we think this is an airplane.
0: We can't land this.
2: But
0: if you want to try to have this natural, that's on you. But I suggest that we schedule a C-section for month four.
2: Because by the
0: if we make it past month five, you're in trouble.
2: Because by the time we get to the feet, it will be 9 months. So it's going to take a bit of time. It's like,
0: what's that, babe? That's just Victor's foot. His hand, you know. He felt like making an entrance with the hand or the foot. We got three more months to go, but, you know, he's got no space.
2: I just don't understand. I just hope
0: he lasts. What's that, a finger coming out of your ear? Talk about an alien.
2: I just hope he lasts. I hope that he stays healthy and lasts for a long amount of time. Because, look, Yao Ming was a great player. Like, Yao Ming was the guy who actually gave Shaq problems, to where he was one of the guys that could match up physicality-wise. But he got his foot surgically repaired, and he was just never the same player. Like, he didn't have the duration or the length of career that a lot of people would have hoped he would have. And I just hope Wembanyama stays healthy, and, you know, we're looking at a decade plus.
0: The crazy thing about Wembanyama is his comps are Kevin Durant and Giannis. Those are probably the closest comps to him. Not a Shaq, not a Yao Ming. Those are real big men. Victor Wembanyama is not a big man. Karl Anthony Towns, he's a big man that doesn't think he's a big man, but he's a big man. Victor Wembanyama is a skilled player that's just in a big man's body, but he doesn't move like a big man. And it's crazy because he was giving Gobert the bees wax. I mean, hitting with some Tim Duncan, some Hakeem the Dream moves on. Hey, bruh. But he can play you like a big man. It's just weird. That's all I can say. It's just weird. The way he looks, the way it all comes together, the way he makes it look so easy. It's just weird.
2: Yeah.
0: Good luck. Anthony. You've been out trumped for headlines. It used to be, hey, you know, Ant needs some help. Ant-Man, love Ant-Man. Not this year.
1: Hey, I still love him. I mean, it's just, at the end of the day.
0: You're Dominique Wilkins.
1: Oh, that's not nice.
0: I love Neek. Hey, love me some Neek.
2: That's a great player, man.
0: I love me some Neek. He's
1: a great dunker.
0: He just could not get it off of MJ long enough for it to be all about him.
2: Well, he had Spud Webb.
0: That's fair.
1: I mean, listen, go ahead, Jonas. Take your shots at Spud Webb. Go ahead.
2: Well, like, you know, we're talking about Victor Wembanyama. The guy's a silo with a jump shot. Dominique's, you know, co-host in the battle to try and win an NBA title was a DirecTV remote. Like, what is he supposed to do?
0: Dang.
2: It's just, like, he's undermanned, literally, against Jordan and Bird and all the... And by the way, Dominique Wilkins, known for a dunker, look at his numbers, man. I think he was a 20-plus...
0: He was a scorer.
2: For his career.
0: Yes, he was a scorer. He was a scorer.
2: Love Dominique. By the way.
1: Is that all you want to say on Spud Webb, by the way?
2: we don't need to get in the weeds here, because I did think this was important to point out. Because everybody's, you know, waxing poetically about Victor Wembanyama. He's no match for Jason Orlando Rodriguez Hernandez.
0: Oh, wow.
2: From Venezuela. Who holds the record for the largest feet on a living person shoe size of approximately 26.
0: Oh, wow.
2: Yeah.
1: Lorena, your thoughts?
3: How many inches is that?
2: I'm showing 40 and a half centimeters, which equals just under 16 inches for his feet.
0: That son of a bitch.
1: Lorena, can you handle that?
3: You know, it's a big foot size, I will tell you. I don't know if my...

0: I have enough closet space for that. How many shoes could you fit in a closet with that? I don't know.
1: I mean, you would have to tell us.
0: I have a size 6 foot. I couldn't tell you. I don't know.
2: You have a size 6?
0: Yeah.
2: Ooh, petite.
0: Mm-hmm.
3: Well, you could fit.
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3: Hey, by the way, what would Mattress Firm have to do to find a mattress for Wemby? Like, what do you do?
4: Put it on the bottom of a sneaker.
2: Put two together, you know?
0: Yeah.
4: Put that mattress on the bottom of a sneaker and you got Wemby's shoe. You got Wemby's shoe.
3: What do you deliver him? A WWE ring?
4: What kind of shoes are those, Wemby?
3: You deliver him a
4: box. Those are Mattress Firms.
3: Hey, Wemby, here's a boxing ring to sleep in. It's like, what do you do? Well, great player. And by the way, mean this in the kindest way possible. Great player. It's just never seen anything like it. Doesn't make any sense whatsoever. It's just crazy.
4: It don't make sense.
3: And he's getting better. He's getting better.
4: It's a cheat code.
3: And he's violent.
4: It's AI.
3: Yeah.
4: That's the maturity.
3: Yeah.
4: When he hit that man with that elbow and threw it and it landed, it unlocked something in him. It unlocked that animal inside of him. It's released now. Now it's not nice, young, sweet Victor Wembanyama.
3: Can't get that from Claude, I'll tell you that. That's a real deal.
4: You couldn't
3: right
4: do
3: there.
4: It, huh? You couldn't do it?
3: No.
4: Couldn't make it?
3: No. Can't do it. Claude, ChatGPT.
4: You're a groupie, bro.
3: What do you mean?
4: You're a groupie.
3: Groupie for what?
4: For Claude.
3: You said AI.
4: Yeah, I did say AI.
3: Yeah. What's wrong with that?
4: I did. Victor Wembanyama is AI.
3: He is. Yeah, he is. Great player. It is Two Pros and a Cup of Joe here, Fox Sports All Radio. Right, LeVar Arrington, Brady Quinn, Jonas Docks with you. So we are going to have the usuals coming up later on. We got another edition of In Case You Missed It. We've also got our midweek awards. Petros Papadakis is going to stop by. You know he's going to have some thoughts on some things going on in the world of sports and beyond. And we've got another edition of The Leftovers as well, too. Up next, though, we're going to tell you about the same old when it comes to the National Football League, and that's yours right here on FSR.
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0: Two pros and a cup of Joe, Fox Sports Radio, LeVar Arrington, Brady Quinn, Jonas Knox with you here. Coming up a little, we'll call it 15 minutes from now, a little over 15 minutes from now, we are going to have another edition of In Case You Missed It. That'll be yours right here on FSR. But right now it is time for the Tire Rack Play of the Day.
1: Anthony Edwards at the logo at half court. Over to Nasri. Left wing knocked away by Castle. Castle against Edwards. Castle slams it down for two. Timeout, Minnesota. Steph Castle and the Spurs defense has come alive in the second half.
0: 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That is your Tire Rack Play of the Day.

0: 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So stop me if you heard this before. We're mentioning the World Cup ticket prices. Arthur Blank has stepped up and said, we're not going to raise concession prices or food prices or any of that stuff. We're going to keep it the same. So you want to get a hot dog for $3, you can. You want to get a beer for $9 or $11, whatever it is, you can. So he's doing his part. But the other complaint that is out there is the fact that you got all these NFL stadiums, and because the World Cup's coming to town, they're just going to roll in the natural grass, right? All those artificial turf stadiums that players in the NFL have been complaining about for years and talking about for years and citing injury concerns and everything to go along with it, that's become an issue. So the NFLPA executive director, J.C. Treader, was on Cam Hayward's podcast, and he talked about the grass field issue as it pertains to the players.
1: Well, aren't they also sometimes the owners are bringing in grass for, like, soccer and not for their own players? So how do you go about that? Because that seems really off. Why wouldn't you want to protect your investment in that?
2: Right. Right. You look at FIFA, they'll roll out the green carpet for soccer players, and that's become the norm where – over in, you know, the European leagues, like, that is what you do. You play on grass. They have surface standards that each thing is rolled out. It's exactly how it's supposed to be. And those players will not play if it's not that. And they, you know, I think they came out to a practice in the D.C. area, and they went out just to, like, a practice field, and they said, this isn't good enough. We're not practicing today. And that's what the players decided. I'm just like, they are very particular. I know there are some for the high-level players that's in their contract. Like, if it's turf, I ain't playing on it. And that's how they take a stand, and I think this is something that's really important to guys.
0: So, is that going to have
3: okay? Let's just understand, though, who pays for it. That's what it ultimately comes down to. Because when the NFLPA tries to make this, well, you guys are our owners, and you don't want to pay for this. It's like, well, hold on for a second, okay? Now, there's local and state government funding that helps the owners pay for this. The owners are obviously, by hosting World Cup games, receiving a ton of money to help pay for this. And that's ultimately what this is about. This is business. I mean, there's even federal funding that goes to this. Now, it might not go directly to the grass, but it helps the bottom line for those owners who are hosting World Cup games. So as much as players want to complain about it in the NFL, the reality is, the owners are willing to pay for it because they're making so much off these games, they can afford to do it. And I also would say this. I don't know that, you know, soccer fields get torn up the same way football fields do. You know, the trenches that are moving between the hashes get torn up in a significant way. And look, I think we're all smart enough that someone can figure out a solution for that. You know, some of these hybrid blends and stuff they can do, or how they can roll in new turf. But there's an expense that comes with that. And much like the FIFA standards, which is their decision to only let their players play on grass turf, the NFLPA should have a standard too. But if they want that standard, they have to negotiate for it. So they've got to work within their CBA and against the NFL owners. And we talk about this every time there's some issue that the NFL players have to give something up in order to get something that they want. And I just don't know what players are going to honestly say, hey, I'm willing, or at least collectively, as the vast majority of the group, say, I'm willing to give up X in order to get grass fields. There might be a good amount of guys, 30%, maybe 40%. But if some way, shape, or form, if that hits their bank account, or if that hits their retirement or something else where funds are being diverted out of that for grass fields, I don't know that many players would then want to be for it.
4: I think it's a pretty clear-cut situation. I don't feel as though I need to rehash it. I mean, I think Q's covered it. I grew up playing on grass fields. I was fortunate enough to play on grass surfaces my entire career. So, well, except for, I don't know if that played in New York. I wouldn't call that playing. So,

0: I think that was field turf. But anyway, I played on grass in high school, agricultural school at Penn State. It's, you know, surfaces are always going to be a conversation. I mean, you got to think, I come from a day and age when it was AstroTurf. I played on AstroTurf before. Three River Stadium was AstroTurf. I played in the Vet. Their turf was crazy bad. So I played on some really, really messed up surfaces.
1: What was under the AstroTurf?
0: Concrete.
1: But was there like any sort of a padding, or was it just straight grass into concrete?
0: I don't remember, but it was considered to be a very, very fast surface because there was no, like, you know, it was on a hard surface, and it wasn't like very, it was like running on a carpet. It's like running on a carpet. I don't know what was underneath, but I think there's concrete. There's concrete there. I know that, but I don't know what, if there was a layer between the turf and the concrete. It didn't feel like it.
1: And then, so not only is the landing hard, but then you get to scuff up your elbows.
0: Oh, when you land, that's like, like, just think of like sparking a match. That's what it is.
2: I mean, it's a bit aggressive, but
0: no, it's not. That could be a little bit that could be a little bit understated.
1: That's why you put the tape?
0: You're right, whatever with me. That's why you start seeing people put like the strips, and they would take it all the way from their wrist all the way up to like where their shoulder was.
1: But there would be times to where they would already get the burn, and then they put the tape on afterwards. You see the blood coming through the white tape.
0: Oh, hey, bro. Like sandpaper. It's probably, that's a better, which I guess that's like a strike strip for a match. It's like a tacky type surface. It just felt really bad, man. It felt really bad falling on AstroTurf. But you were fast.
2: Yeah, you were.
0: You were fast. You were fast as hell.
2: To answer your question, Jonas, it was usually just concrete. It was usually however they applied it. There was an element of padding underneath, but it wasn't.
1: That's crazy, man.
2: It wasn't like it was that soft or anything. I mean, but that was because we had played in the Carrier Dome, so that was obviously inside. Outside, I remember we played in Boston College when I was in college. I don't know what was under that. It could have just been some layer of like gravel and whatever else they put on it. But it has to be something flat because otherwise, you know, the way the carpet would sit, it wouldn't be even.
0: Right.
2: But either way,
0: carpet.
2: I think sometimes there's a misconception though too when we talk about turf versus natural turf. Some of the data is kind of conflicting because the NFLPA has tracked this. There's been a lot of studies on this. No one's going to argue that artificial turf isn't a faster surface, which I think our brains lead to this thought that, well, if it's faster, it must be harder on us. And I think most players would admit you do feel more sore, like your joints and everything else, after playing on turf probably than grass. But, and LeVar, maybe you disagree with this. I always felt like bad grass was actually, it was worse to play on. Like, you could play on some really bad surfaces where whether it was too slick or too hard or whatever else, I mean, if you couldn't heat the thing so it wasn't frozen, there's times too when if it's not well-maintained turf, give me field turf. Give me something that's at least more consistent because at least I know what I'm dealing with.
0: The Big House.
2: Their
0: turf was too soft. Like, and really? It just came up. And that was scary. Because if you're anchoring to deal with these big ass linemen that the other team has, that Michigan has, you're trying to anchor and literally chunks of grass are coming up. I remember grabbing a piece, like just throwing it like this punk ass field. I hated it. And I think they've since corrected it, maybe. I don't know, but I guess because of how deep
2: it's field surf now.
0: Oh, it's field turf. Okay. Well, yeah. I mean, it was horrible. You'd be down there and I mean, back then, I don't know if they still do this now, but, you know, you try out your shoes and every single, I only played there once, but I put those extra long cleats in, like extra long. I think they were illegal, honestly. I think they were. I mean, they looked like
2: the one inchers?

0: Is that what they were?
1: Yeah. Hell yeah. We used to have those.
0: Screw-ins?
1: The screw-ins, yeah.
0: They were long.
1: That was the thing I never understood, too, with guys. We'd go to a place, and they'd be like, hey, man, the turf's bad. Put in those long spikes. Put in the screw-ins. And you see, which, by the way, I mean, those things were, I think they were like metal tip too, right?
0: Yes.
1: So they wouldn't wear down.
0: Yes.
1: I just love how there would be guys who'd go out for warm-ups. Like, they didn't want to believe everyone telling them that the turf was crap. And so you'd see them be like, oh, man, now I got to change my cleats. And our poor equipment guys, there'd be like a line of 30 guys, and maybe only 10 of them are actually playing. They're trying to screw these things off, get the new ones on, all that, like all before like a game. And you're just like, dude, come on. Like, trust them next time. Like, just put on the long spikes first, and that way we don't have to worry about this.
0: It looked like NASCAR, a NASCAR pit stop. When you see guys like, oh man, like they're slipping, we're slipping. You see them over
2: and then there was like a special wrench you would use to unscrew them.
0: Yeah, that's high school. Like, that's amateur hour.
2: That's what I was.
0: Like, we had like Spider and them had like a drill.
2: Oh, you had a drill gun going?
0: Did you just hear what I just hit you with? There would be two drills going. They in and out. Get him back in. Get him back in. Yeah, that was a real drill. Dudes would go out and be like, you can, like, pregame, you'd be like, you can make it with these. And then when you start going full throttle and you go and you start seeing streaks all over the place because guys are spinning out. When they're trying to plant and go, whether it's the receivers, whether it's the corners, whether it's the pass rushers, whether it's the backs, you just start seeing all of these skid marks on the field. Next thing you know, like you said, you see this mad dash. They just be on their knees. You just see screw-ins just flying all over the place, just up in the air, like, get him out of here. I remember the sound of it. If I recall correctly, it was 5 and 5 and 2. You could hear it.
2: And then the bottoms.
0: 5 and 2. 5 and 2.
2: I think
0: it's 5 and 2. Yeah, I think so.
2: Go to the heel.
0: The heel had 2. Out of there. Get him back in there. Like, get him out of there. Like, but yeah, man, surfaces do matter. Surfaces do matter. And they do have different impacts and different effects on your body. And then you take into consideration, like, the conversations we were having at length about now, and you take into consideration the technology of the shoes that these guys are wearing. How does it all play? Because it all plays a part. It all plays a part in what the health of that player is. You know, whether they're dealing with foot issues, whether they tear out pop an Achilles tendon. Now you're talking about the wear and tear on the joints, the wrong move. Let me tell you something. As fast as that AstroTurf was and some of these different artificial surfaces, you take a wrong step or you get going too fast in a different direction. Sometimes your foot gets caught. That's a ligament. It's a ligament out of there. Sometimes you're just going so fast, you try to change directions. It's out of there. Like, ligament is gone. So I don't know, man. It's like, it's a lot of different elements connected to surfaces. And it's not just the obvious of, you know, if you fall on it, is it cushioned? Does it feel good or whatever? And different things like that. Like, there's a lot of, to me, I think there's a lot of health concerns that's connected to it.
2: There's a lot of concerns about spam out there and scam and all that stuff that goes on, all those weird calls you get, weird emails. And that's where Incogni steps in, because every scam starts with one thing, your personal info being available to the wrong person. So what Incogni does is they contact hundreds of data brokers and legally force them to remove your information. 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And up next here on Two Pros and a Cup of Joe, we are going to have another edition of In Case You Missed It right here on FSR.
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It is Two Pros and a Cup of Joe, Fox Sports Radio, LeVar Arrington, Brady Quinn, Jonas Knox with you. Coming up top of next hour, a little over 10 minutes from now, we are going to talk about some shade being thrown in the world of football. 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
1: Sometimes you can't get to everything in the world of sports or entertainment. Good thing the guys are here to bring you in case you missed it.
0: Guys, in case you missed this, there's a little event going on this weekend. It's called the PGA Championship. It's a big golf event. It's one of their big majors. It's taking place in Newton Square, PA, at a place called Aronimink Golf Club or Golf Course, whatever they're referring to it as.
2: That must be the eastern side of the state.
0: I mean,
2: we don't get that exotic.
0: You don't think so?
2: No, we do like White Oak, Munn Hall. We don't do stuff you can't pronounce.
0: John Rahm, who is one of the more notable names who left the PGA Tour for LIV Golf, was talking with the media yesterday and was asked a very specific question about his time with LIV, now partaking in another major for the PGA champion or for the PGA Tour, and had this to say.
3: John, going back to Shane's question, you said you don't look back and think about what you could have done differently, but you do learn. So what did you learn from the decision to go to LIV? What have you learned since making that decision?
4: That is for me to know. And that's about that.
3: Okay.
0: So that didn't go well yesterday for that reporter and John Rahm not wanting to hear the questions. I have noticed this. Rory McIlroy has softened his stance a little bit on the LIV golfers. He did, recently say, I think I was a little bit too judgmental. Bringing these guys back to be on the tour is just great business. So it does feel like, Brady, we are going to get maybe some harmony, a little bit of peace, and we can all golf together again without anybody judging anybody for decisions they made to try and make a little bit more cash.
5: Well, look, I think that's the goal of any professional sports league. You'd like to be able to kind of have the best against the best. And the LIV Tour took some of those guys away for a period of time. But it feels like, look, there's an understanding, I think, for more of the guys at the top. It's the guys on the back end of the PGA Tour who are, either playing in alternate events or struggling to make it in general. They're the ones that are frustrated by it because they're the ones that are ultimately impacted by the fact that these guys just went for a money grab. And meanwhile, these other guys are over here grinding and having a hard time making it. And so they don't want it to be that easy for them to get back or even, for that matter, let them back at all. At least that's their stance.
0: By the way, on DraftKings, John Rahm, third shortest odds, 14-1 to win. Just above him, Rory McIlroy and Scottie Scheffler, the defending champ. So,
6: all right. Golf, baby. Woo! Swing it.
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0: 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So we asked kids, what do you want your parents to hear?
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Hey, hey, hey, hey. What do you say, say, say, say? It's the Royals chant that we all know and love so much. Yeah. Hey, hey, hey. Raj, look at her real quick. Who does she remind you of? The girl is on MLB. But it's not the same person. I checked it last night. Right. They look way too similar. Anyway, okay. It is our birthday week, Raj. Thank you, God. Thank you, God. Holy.

0: moly. There are some people who don't seem to be the same species as me. Wow. Okay, here we are. Good morning, everybody. Tim Fletcher Show here on 103.3 FM, 1130 The Tiger in Shreveport, Bossier, Texarkana. 103.3 FM, 1420 The Goat in Lafayette. Oh. All right, so Don, that's our goat we call Don Key because he sounds like a donkey. I just want to let you know, buddy. I talked to another guy that said he was a veterinarian. Now, he was also delivering my frescas from Amazon. But we're going to have to try something a little bit later today. You're not going to like it, but I hope it fixes your voice by tomorrow. Once again, our pet goat, Don Key.
1: My friends, my name is Tim Clinton.
0: That's Dirt Pitcher. Around. They're awesome. Here's a dealio for you. Did you know that you can call us on the Mudbugs Hockey Hotline, 318-725-5945, 318-RALLY-45.
2: Hello.
0: Coach O, how the hell are you, buddy?
2: Hello.
0: Coach, I'm very concerned. Rogers had a birthday yesterday. Today, we're going to probably have something this weekend. We would love it if you could show up and bring Brandy. Come on. Go, buddy. That is awesome. Well, I don't know who we're fighting, but, buddy, we're on now. Woo! As long as it's above the table. Leg day every now and then, Coach. I'll give you the folks over at X-Mark their phone number. MudbugsHockey.com 318-636-7094. Watching incredible Stanley Cup playoff games last night. Just awesome. Pretty much watched the Vegas-Anaheim one stem to stern in the second and third periods of the Lord of Mercy. Yeah. Dang it, Rog. I'm not going to look it up. I know what it was. I watched it. It was, Montreal and Buffalo. Good golly.
3: Sorry, man.
0: Hey.
3: I was standing over your shoulder.
0: Oh, I know.
3: I put it right over your left shoulder.
0: I tell you. So, buddy, fantastic hockey last night. And, of course, when I think hockey, I think Mudbugs Hockey. And that means, hey, you need to get your tickets for next season. And if you're a business owner or a business that wants to get your business associated with, I don't know, sold-out crowds every weekend that the Bugs are in town, incredible ownership and wonderful fellows that are all part of it, and the ladies that are taking care of everything inside the organization as well, then get in touch with the Bugs. 318-636-7094. 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By the way, the early riser portion of our show is brought to you by Sports World, 8809 Joella, just off 3132, your local uniform professional since 1973. Sports World has got their sticks and mitts. Everybody's talking about their sticks and mitts that are 35% off for the rest of the month of May. It's got to be May that they're having this big deal, and they are. All month long, save 35% over all in-stock sticks and mitts. My friends, whether you see us in our way that we're kind of dripped out with our jewelry, the way that we are flexed out with our fly clothes, whether it's the beautiful women in the wake as we walk past a crowd,

there are many, many ways to tell that when you see this crew, you're looking at a cool crew. But maybe the most telltale sign is our connection on the social media with today's troubled teens and the youth of today who will be our caretakers of tomorrow. We're on the X at Fletch Worldwide, at Fletcher Show, at Hey Boy Rogers, at A Hester 32. And here's the deal. Man, we've got a new show in the afternoons, Off Center with Colvin, sports cards, memorabilia, hobby, sports as well in general. Yay! And it is a fun show. It is awesome. Colvin's taken to it like a ham bone to a bud. And from 4 o'clock to 5 o'clock, the precursor coming right out of Jacob and Flinster. Yay! Off Center with Colvin, right into Sports Talk with JJ and Ben, and it's awesome. But the guy who's making it sing there at 4 o'clock, who's running the show as well as our Geek Con daddy, fills in when Hambone has his monthly hospital visit. I guess it's bi-monthly at this point. Bi-monthly, yeah. Every couple months, he'll step in for us as well. He's just a good dude. You know you love him. Show him some love. Give him a follow on X at Greg Atoms. Rogers, it is one of the... It's

0: Would it give him the praise that Pony Boy got for
1: losing? He's not making it. Yeah.
0: No, he's Ralph Macchio. I just wanted to give him a chance.
1: We try, and so does the studio audience.
2: Boo!
1: There we go. You'll also find us on TikTok, Instagram, and Threads. And every day we stream the show live on the Tim Fletcher Show Facebook page, the Tim Fletcher Show YouTube channel. It's in beautiful Technicolor sound and amazing Panavision audio. You can actually hear people turning the radios off. So there goes another one. Ah, it's beautiful. When the show is over, after 4 hours of highfalutin entertainment, all at the down-home price of $0.00, except for the lilac behind my ear. That is Rogers. This. Or our love don't make no sense except for the lilac behind your ear. Yeah, I think we're going to go with that. Let's write that one. Trademark. The girl scene. Well, or I'm singing about the girl and she's got the lilac behind her ear. Right. Love don't make no sense, kind of in air quotes, except for the lilac behind your ear. Good gosh. Can we get a Pulitzer for that or not? I mean, it's just one line, but I can't imagine that whatever goes in front of that and behind it is going to just absolutely glimmer and shine from that. Holy cow. Oh, Rogers, I think I need to get a blood pressure check. I think my blood pressure is low. Oh, what? Are you telling me? We need to.

0: is over, and I know what you're thinking. Please let it be 3 minutes from now. No. When the show is over, 4 hours from now, we will lift each hour packaged, sealed up, tied like a Christmas present under the tree. And we're going to lift a ching and a ching.
1: Hey, ching-a-dee-ching, it's Dominic the Donkey.
0: Oh, boy. Don getting all fired up outside. Don't get that goat going, Rogers. Holy cow, what is going on here? I bought a zoo or whatever. What is that movie, Rog?
2: Yes!
0: That
2: was like a comedy, classic part. It was horrible.
0: I don't want to have a petting zoo. I want it to be like a licking zoo, where you have to come through and you got to lick the animals. And scene. When the show's over, we push all the 4 hours up into the potosphere so that you can download whatever part of the show you want to listen to, or the show, part of the show that you want to burn in effigy. Whatever you want to do, it'll be wherever you get your podcast. Download for your listening pleasure and at your leisure. Time now. Bobcat. Time now for your SEC update. And it is brought to you by our pal, Bo Harris and Bo Harris Wealth Management. Man, oh man. I try to think about how I want to be a better contributor in the world and society with my daughter and son-in-law and grandkids and brothers and all that good stuff and my friends. You know, I want to leave a positive impact, leave a nice imprint, you know? That's one way to kind of set yourself up for down the road. But I also know that for you, me, and anyone else listening to be able to do the things that we want to do later on in life, or some of the things we want to do as we are going through life, for those in the younger set, plans and ideas and dreams are awesome. But having something to fuel all of that is vital.

And that's where Bo Harris comes in. He wants to be a part of the fuel that drives you to your destinations financially and in with your investments. That's Bo Harris Wealth Management. Good dude, former Captain Shreve Gator, LSU Tiger, and Cincinnati Bengal. Bo Harris, 318-670-3101. The SEC update is a paid advertisement for Bo Harris Wealth Management. D1 Baseball finally got off their keisters and gave us a field of 64 projection. And it is not looking good, obviously, for LSU. But the SEC, looking pretty snazzy. 12 bids for the SEC, according to D1 Baseball. And also, some pretty good news right now for a pair of other Louisiana schools, might I add. On the bubble, according to D1Baseball.com, the first four out in this order, Purdue, Louisiana Ragin' Cajuns, Mercer, and Louisiana Tech. That's very interesting, Raj. The last four in right now are TCU, Kentucky, East Carolina, and Texas State. Okay, so Cajun fans, Diamond Dog fans, any losses by those four schools that I just mentioned are fantastic losses. So root like heck against TCU. Whomever is playing for Kentucky should have your full support. You got to hope the Pirates walk the plank at East Carolina. And Texas State Bobcats, who do they have this weekend? But you hope they lose. So there you go. Ragin' Cajuns have their hand on the doorknob. Louisiana Tech is wiping their feet on the doormat. They are getting ready to walk through the door, but they need a little help. A little help here. As far as the SEC's 12 teams that are in the number one overall seed UCLA bracket, no SEC teams, which is A-OK, right, for all you SEC fans. Tennessee would be the two seed in Georgia Tech's regional. Georgia Tech is the number two overall seed. Tennessee would be the 29th overall seed. Tarleton and Bethune-Cookman would join the Vols and Yellow Jackets. Georgia gets the number three overall seed. Jacksonville State, TCU, and Fairleigh Dickinson round out their regional. Auburn is the four seed, still above the line there in the 5-6-7-8 thing. That's good for Auburn. They would have Central Florida, Michigan, and North Florida show up in their neck of the woods. North Carolina's given the five seed. No SEC schools going to Chapel Hill right now. Texas is the six seed. Boston College, Texas State, Oral Roberts slide in there. So thinking about back with Texas State earlier as among the last four in, if they lose this weekend or get bounced out of the conference tournament early, and if UL wins and does some damage in the Sun Belt, and if Tech wins this weekend and does some damage in Conference USA, you might see one of those two schools slide into that Texas State slot there at Austin. So kind of keep an eye on that. Alabama is the number seven overall seed with Virginia coming in there. Virginia was a team, I believe, at one point was in the top 10. High Point and St. John's also there. And Texas A&M right now, according to D1 Baseball, is the eight seed, which is a huge deal for the Aggies. If they are able to win their regional, they would then host a super regional. That is a biggie. Aggies would have Cincinnati, Texas San Antonio, and Binghamton filling out their bracket. Southern Miss is at the nine spot, so they would be, if they win their regional, they would be heading to A&M, or the winner of the Hattiesburg regional would go to A&M in that regard. Oklahoma is the two seed there in Hattiesburg, where Southern Miss is the nine seed. Florida gets the 10 overall seed with Wake Forest, Western Carolina, St. Joseph filling out their bracket. Florida State, the number 11 seed overall, with Kentucky sliding in there as a three seed, with Southern Cal and Yale also there. Mississippi State in Starkville gets a 12 seed with Southeastern making their way in there, along with Oklahoma State and NC State. NC State's also a team that seemed like they were

0: top 10 for a while. Nobody from the SEC going to Morgantown, West Virginia, where the Mountaineers are the 13 overall seed. Coastal Carolina, though, is in there. That's pretty interesting, with Vatek and Bucknell. In Corvallis, where Oregon State is the 14 overall seed, Ole Miss would be the 2 seed there. And so that means Ole Miss is not that far away from being able to get into a regional and host it. Kansas is the 15 seed, with Nebraska, Missouri State, and SIU Edwardsville rounding out their bracket. And Oregon is the number 16 seed and would host a regional with Arkansas, Gonzaga, and Wright State. And if you're a Razorback fan thinking, what, going all the way to Eugene, that's a punishment. That also lets you know that Arkansas is one spot away from being the 16th seed. So Arkansas gets 2 of 3 this week, or a sweep. And if Oregon loses a game or two, and if Arkansas maybe has a little bit one round deeper trip through the conference tournament, they would be the 16th seed and hosting a regional. So it's not a bad spot for the Hogs to be in. And that, my friends, is your SEC update. 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I know we're late for a break, but my gosh, we haven't had a chance to say good morning to our buddy Rogers Hambone Hampton yet. Good morning, Rogers.
1: Hey, boy, that's okay. I'll give that up, because that was one of the most informative SEC updates you've given, and I think Mr. Bo really got his money's worth there. There are some days I feel we kind of slight him with our professionalism or lack thereof, and we get kind of carried away with our hijinks. Right there, you saw me push the mic away.
0: Yeah.
1: Step back.
0: I did.
1: And we did three.
0: You
1: Fox,
0: couldn't even look at me, could you?
1: We did three. No, it was, it was like you're riding a unicorn. Yeah. And we did three Fox theme musics there in a row, where normally sometimes we'll get through one, maybe all one right, and a half. Right. That was full three. And I just had to sit back and marvel.
0: I was in the zone, Rod.
1: I thought you were kidding with me there for a while, because you said the room wasn't conducive to doing that good of a SEC update, that your throat had been hurting you recently. So I need a moment. I think we probably do need a break and let me kind of regroup.
0: Well, Rogers, I will admit, it felt like that I was just in, I was a sun drop covered in a rainbow, wrapped in a unicorn horn, covered in a fine wine with a porterhouse steak scent. You know, I just felt like I was like untouchable, like in the most delicious spot in the world, just kind of like nothing was going to disrupt that SEC update.
1: I mean, I saw a microphone. I saw a broadcaster. For a second, I thought I was at the freaking Catalina wine mixer.
0: I know. Rogers, and I'm telling you, this is honesty. When I'm going down the bracket on this side and over and up the bracket, you know, which I think was the senior play my brother was in back in 1974. Right. I was up the down staircase. But I am somehow or another, Raj, I am looking at the brackets above the bracket that I'm talking about, and I am analyzing what I'm getting ready to say, processing it before it tumbles out of the mouth, while I'm still talking about the one that I'm looking at here, while I'm not even through looking at the one up above where I'm doing the preview of. I don't know how it happened.
1: I don't even know what to say right now, man.
0: And I, there's a part of me that wishes like I could keep doing something, but I don't know. I think that I just lost it.
1: Don't do that. I mean, we've already started a great country song.
0: Something just left my body right then, Raj. I think the spirit of the perfect SEC update just departed.
1: Well, now that you've said that, then on your birthday of 2026, at least if that was the highlight of the SEC update, it happened on your birthday, a special day where I guess there's a little more extra energy in the air. So, and remember yesterday, you and I both committed, and some of the audience members, you know, we wanted to.

0: 2 days of peace and tranquility and try to get along. And I really kind of feel like some people have tried to do that.
1: I think they have. I know.
0: And so we started off with I might just repeat that one through the Adobe, and you just not do another live on this.
1: That's not a bad idea. Maybe at least for the 9 o'clock when we're worn out from doing so much work. All right.
0: Wow, I am just kind of.
1: Thank you, Raj. I didn't know if you caught on to it or not as being a radio pro like yourself.
0: I'm kind of tingling all over, to be honest.
1: This
0: with
1: is
0: you.
1: Probably what was the last that Robert J. Wright felt before he retired. This probably was the sign that I need to get out of here. That's as good as it gets. You know, that's why whenever I would shoot hoops, you know, outside of basketball practice, when I go out there and I shoot my 100 free throws and 100 jumpers and all that good stuff, not leaving the court on a missed shot, man. Never, ever. That is such bad luck. The Early Riser portion of our show is brought to you by Sports World, 8809 Juela, just off 3132. Speaking of the Catalina Wine Mixer, if you want to bring a new bat and glove there to the Catalina Wine Mixer, because all the kids are doing that nowadays, then, yeah, you know what you need to do? You got to get the sticks and mitts. Sticks and mitts. Got to grab you some sticks and mitts. Sports World, 8809 Juela. They've got sticks and mitts, bats and gloves, 35% off in stock for the rest of the month of May. It's got to be May. Our show also brought to you by Bailey's Jewelers. Saw this yesterday on one of their social media things. Paul Little noticed this. Some lady at a garage sale found a tray that she bought for $1, Raj, like a serving tray, like a silver serving tray. She took it home and started polishing it or whatever. Like, hey, this might be something. Takes it down to Gary and Paul at Bailey's Jewelers. It's either 14 karat blah, blah, blah, or sterling silver, whatever. She bought it for $1. It was worth $960-something, cold hard cash. They'll melt that down and use it to make jewelry out of. So she turned a $1 deal into $960-something. So if you've got some spare silver, gold laying around, just remember, Bailey's is paying cash money records for gold and silver. East Texas right there in front of Pierre Bossier Mall. All right. Ambone and I will be back right after this.
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3: 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On this Wednesday, May 13th, Ham Bones here. Early riser portion of our show is brought to you by Sports World, 8809 Joella. What's up, Rube? Sports World, where they've got bats and gloves. Sticks and mitts. Got to get those bats and gloves and sticks and mitts. 35% off the entire month of May at 8809 Joella. Also, shout out to our buddies over at Chop Shop. 724 Azalea Drive. Oh, Raj, Saturday or Sunday. One of the 2 days, I made me some of the best scrambled eggs and sausage from Chop Shop I've ever had in my entire life. Holy moly. I had 4 sample farm eggs, some Morel cream. Put a little shredded cheese in there. Scramble them up with a little Tony's for the seasoning. Whew. Good God. Am I crying?
4: It's the seasoning.
3: Oh my gosh. 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The meatball sub they had the other day was fantastic. 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They have a chicken parm patty melt. 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They got it all for you, man. So Hambone, couple of text here on the Live Oak Environmental text line. I didn't realize this, Raj. David Lee passed away yesterday. You know, the punted for the Colts for 13 years, 2-time Super Bowl. Yeah, I didn't see that. He was Shreve, wasn't he, Captain Shreve guy?
5: That sounds right for the time period.
3: Oh, Doc Marvin. He's a Braves fan. Not flying that flag tonight. Cubs, yeah. So, yeah. Dave's not here. Says, happy birthday, Tim. Would you like a few of us to meet for lunch or coffee to celebrate today? Name a time and place. That's very kind of you. Coach Box says, sometimes I sit. Sometimes I sit and think. Sometimes I sit, think, and I talks.
6: That's a lot.
3: That is a lot. Ed San Marcos says, happy birthday, Fletch. Thank you there, Ed San Marcos. Always appreciate. Ed's a... A lot of Ed's texts don't make it on the air because a lot of them are GIFs and memes and stuff. They're kind of hard to explain on the air. It's a visual deal, Raj, and we're kind of an audio medium here. So, but it's always enjoy his text. Good stuff. I think Ed's just he's a little younger than us, Raj, but I think a lot of people are younger than us now. Did you feel different now, Raj, now that you're in your 62nd year?
5: Yeah, I did feel a little different yesterday.
3: Yeah.

0: No lie. I saw parts of you.
1: You did.
0: Yeah.
1: I was kind of like Ashley Simpson, just pieces of me. Now you know I've been delirious for the past 24 hours. Because if I'm going to bring up a Simpson, it's going to be Jessica.
0: Yeah, well, there we go. There's a few I would probably
1: Yeah, happy birthday, my friend.
0: Well, thank you, sir.
1: If somebody was want to do something, I do feel much better than I did yesterday. We didn't let that rabbit out of the hat. But I had a bad day going through what I've been going through.
0: Yeah.
1: So, if somebody wants to get together and you got the time, I know you have to be somewhere at a certain time today. But, I am feeling much better since I took some precautions this morning.
0: Well, good. That's all.
1: I wanted to. I didn't want to feel as bad on my birthday as I did mine.
0: I like that.
1: That was my little gift to you.
0: Well, thank you. I appreciate it.
1: He needs a spry ham bone.
0: Where's the receipt for this thing? I'll try to take it back just in case.
1: Oh, okay.
0: So, Raj, one of the things that was announced yesterday is that ESPN announced, hey, we're going to begin our 40th year of College Game Day in Baton Rouge, Louisiana, with our 500th show. That seems pretty monumental. We'll take a look back over the last 499 shows, and you'll see the montage and specials and all that good stuff inside this. So it's a big deal. And they're coming, the little bitty old red stick. There is going to be, Rogers, so much hype, and there already is, around this LSU team. There was something yesterday about the salary of not just LSU, but every other team in the SEC, what they're allegedly paying for their rosters this year. Of course, there's the Kiffin and Ole Miss stuff that ESPN also announced will be a night game in Oxford. Boy, that couldn't have predicted that, could we, Raj? They're going to make that a big deal?
1: Nah. And I take it now that I read the article about what Sark said about their academics and basket weaving.
0: Right.
1: That's probably going to end up being moved to an unfavorable time for whichever team is on the road.
0: I'm not sure if Texas plays.
1: But I do want to thank Sark for that because it does deflect
0: a little
1: bit.
0: I was going to get into that.
1: I just wanted to let you know I'm up on it.
0: Yeah.
1: I read the article this morning.
0: Very good. But the fact that College Game Day is making this a big deal, you know, showing up when game day shows up at your place for the first game of the season, that means that expectations are extremely high, obviously. And some of those are real expectations. Some of them are generated by the big bad media machines, right? And so this is a little bit of both. The expectations of what should take place on the field for LSU are through the roof, Raj.
1: They are.
0: Talent's there. And now all we were missing was a guy that knows how to get the most out of these kids nowadays. And that's innovative offensively. Well, you got him. You know, so sure, the product on the field should be better. And because of the fellow you have there as the head coach, the hype machine, which he is 100% has taken the wheel himself many, many times. It is chug-a-luggin', buddy. Who cares what the fuel prices are? That tank is full. You got that right. And so, man, oh, man. So it's one of these things where it's a kiss, and is it a curse? We don't know. The kiss is you get the attention, and everybody, every recruit wants attention. Every recruit wants to play in front of the most people. They want to get the most attention. They want to get the most money. So this all helps in that regard if LSU is able to capitalize on it, beat Clemson, and start doing something with it, So if they don't, then that's where the curse comes in. If they get beat or if it's just the – start of what we saw last year, that it's a win, but boy, it wasn't a very good looking win. And the next week is, boy, it's not even better than that. No, boy, now they're 2-1. Then you go back to, well, if they could have quietly gotten to 2-1, there may be some momentum. But if it starts with fireworks and then goes down to a smoldering, then you're all of a sudden out of the picture. And so that's where the kiss and the curse comes in. But this is why they're giving him the money, Raj. This is why they've opened the purse strings for the roster, to get game day there and to get that attention and get that kind of buildup. So it should be fun, This could be the wildest. This has got to be the most anticipated LSU season opener in a long, long time. I think even maybe more so than the 2019 team. We didn't have a clue that was going to be 15-0.

0: You know, none. Maybe, I don't know. I don't remember when there's going to be this kind of... No, heck no. Midlife said, yeah, David Lee played at Minden. That's right. Thank you there, Midlife. So, yeah, we'll get into that. Got the LSU update on the way. 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Early riser portion of our show is presented to you by Sports World. 8809 Juella, just off 3132. Your local uniform pro since 1973. Sports World. You know, guys, they've got sticks and mitts, 35% off. Did you know that? In stock, bats and gloves, 35% off right now. Well, not right now. They're not open. But when they open, that's when you'll see. 35% off. Well, I tell you what, Rogers, I think you and I know what we're going to be doing here on Election Day. For those that are not watching on the live stream, if you are driving, as we're getting ready to thank Sports World again for their continued support of our early riser portion, the mayor shows up, and he always, always, Mayor Tom, and always, we're in this fishbowl. There's windows everywhere around us. And always, when he goes by our doorway, he looks in here and he gives us a wave. And so Rogers and I were fully anticipating the wave, even though we are professional broadcasters. Roger, we're doing a live read, you know? But we still, in honor of, he's our elected mayor. He deserves our support and respect, right? So we give him a wave. As I'm still talking about sticks and mitts. Got to pick me up some sticks and mitts. We wave to the mayor. Rod, you've got your left hand all the way out. We both, full arm extended wave. Forrest couldn't wave any bigger. We're giving him the giant, hey, mayor, over here.
1: Good deal with
0: Vinny. He keeps walking past the doorway, past the first of two windows, and the second window, and then goes out of sight and never waved. And Roger's reaction after the mayor was out of sight is the reason that I lost my breath and couldn't go on, because he basically threw the double birds at him and said, well, blank you. And that caught me by surprise a little bit. Because that seemed to be a little of an overreaction to getting snubbed by the mayor on a wave situation. I don't know.
1: I can't go walking with you, right?
0: No. Oh, my God, Rogers. No, you cannot. I have had a couple of guests on my walk.
2: Yeah, I can't go walking with you, and now you know why there's not a ham cam.
0: He didn't wave to me. Get back here. Oh, my gosh. You're right, Raj. I don't need that. People don't wave to me. It's water off a duck's back. People don't wave to you. It's on. Holy cow. But I just did not expect that reaction, Raj. That, oh, my gosh. That was funny. It is. He's don't forget. That's why he's a little woozy. He's kind of hardcore. You know, he's pretty hard. There's... Little Woozy is, of course, Roger's, you know, altered character there, I guess, that every now and then pokes out. And I guess, I don't know who that was we just saw, but boy, howdy. Whew! Early riser, brought to you by Sports World. I said yesterday when I was doing my walk video, Roger, I said, you know, I don't know how excited I am to be at work tomorrow. I'm just kind of tired and probably going to mail it in a little bit. You know, probably going to be kind of goofy and silly, but we'll also talk sports and mob movies and all that good stuff. Didn't realize just how far off the rails we would be 41 minutes into the show. We're going to have an entire administration coming down, raining down on us. And, of course, Rogers meant all of that as a joke. It was all a jokey joke, but that's why it was so funny, because it was cartoonish in its outlandishness. So, with that said, the Tim Fletcher Show Players

0: 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Please, when the lights flicker, please get back to your seats. Thank you.
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6: Welcome back, everybody. 644 time, Tim Fletcher Show, Roger Hemboon, Hemden. I tell you what, we have hopefully not angered the electoral gods. We're going to fix this somehow or another, Raj. Willie Nilly, happy birthday. Thank you, sir. Cookie Man, did you know that Don Gibbs, the actor who played Ogre in Revenge of the Nerds, passed away yesterday? I did see that. Did you see that, Raj? Yeah, Ogre passed away. 71, I think. I think he's 71. Early riser portion of our show brought to you by Sports World. Sticks and mitts, bats and gloves, all 35% off in stock, baby. The entire month of May. 8809 Jewel is where you'll find Sports World. Tornado 13 says, in my opinion, this year's LSU opener is the most anticipated since we opened with Oregon at AT&T Stadium in 2011. That's not a bad one. That was a biggie. I remember that. I was there. Oh, humble brag. I was there. Woo-hoo. Look at me. Like a kitten up a tree. Neck roll. How was Ham Bones' birthday dinner last night? Steak, extra, extra, extra, extra, extra well done. And then with the Forrest Gump wave gift as well. Now, Rogers, he wasn't in the mood for any dinner last night. Is that a correct?
7: Yes.
6: Fist Pump wants to know, so how in the world did the best team in baseball lose to the Braves last night with the emoji? Oh, boy. These Braves fans, man, Cubs fans will always live in their heads. You know why this happens, Raj? In my opinion. This is just my opinion. You know, it's the Battle of the Superstations in 1979. You're either a WGN guy or a WTBS guy. And I obviously watch both because I'm not an idiot. I was a baseball fan, but I became a Cubs fan. And sure, the Braves had more success over the years. 14 straight division titles, something like that, Raj. But last time I checked.
7: Yeah, 14 and just a lot of one sometimes the loneliest number.
6: Little bridesmaid action.
7: 13's a lot.
6: 13's a lot of bridesmaids. That's a lot of bridesmaids.
7: Yeah.
6: So they have the same number of World Series that the Cubs have had in my lifetime. And so, but the Cubs are much, much more popular with everyone, and they're a lot more fun, and there's a fun song that we get to sing after our wins, and the players talk about how it's just an incredible honor to play for the organization and fans like this. The Braves play in a very sterile ballpark, very boring city. 28-3 is always going to be the dark clouds hanging over that city forever and ever and ever and ever and ever and ever and ever. And so I get it when Braves fans get a chance to take a little, woo, look at us. We got a win over the Cubs. Woo. I get it. You know, it's your, as they say, Raj, it's your prerogative.
7: I tell you what, following with the theme that we established yesterday for both our birthdays, back-to-back days of peace and love and serenity, how about we hang that text on the emotional outburst of losing Ted Turner,
6: yes,
7: Bobby Cox, and was it John Sterling, I believe, the old-time announcer?
6: Yeah.
7: Just give a little leeway. Sometimes you have to let emotion come through in other avenues and forms, or you'd be seeing a grown man crying, like out in public or at his job, and nobody wants that. So just this once, since it's only May 13th, and they beat you on my birthday, which is a bad day to already a bad day conclusion. So how about let me absorb that Cubs loss last night with the bad day I had, and you go out and beat them today if y'all play again.
6: Oh, yeah.
7: And you get a victory on your birthday on a more joyous occasion than the
6: one. Well, that's very nice. Thank you.
7: So let's just kind of stick with the peace and love and serenity and move forward with that.
6: Okay. Thank you, Raj, for centering me. I appreciate that. 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I appreciate that. Happy birthday, Mike. I appreciate it. Thank you, sir. Very kind.
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0: 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And it's all coming from right here in Shreveport. Very, very, very, very cool. Bringing you the LSU update. All right. Let's check in on that LSU women's golf team. They're in the regionals. They're on, have hosted two rounds of golf down in Waco, Texas. And yesterday was a very, very good day, as they had the second best score of the day with an LSU postseason record of 8 under par 272 to move all the way up to third place after 36 holes of the 54-hole event. So they are in the opening wave off the tee in today's final round. They'll join the leader, SMU, and second place A&M as the only three teams under par through 36 holes. And remember, the top five finishers in the regional advance to the NCAA championships later on this month in Carlsbad, California. And so right now, LSU is one under par for the event. So they are seven shots ahead of fifth place. So in good shape. But we all know in golf, you got to keep them fairways and greens, girls. Fairways and greens. Right now, looking at the standings, LSU is one under par. SMU leads the regional at 14 under. A&M 6 under. LSU at 1 under. The teams to be concerned with: Oregon is 3 over par. Baylor and Tulsa are tied at 6 over par. Tennessee is at 8 over. TCU 11 over par. And then from there, it's pretty much not going to be able to catch anyone else. So LSU also has the tie for medalist honors through 36 holes. Francesca Fiorelli. Oh boy, here's that name again, Raj. Francesca Fiorellini. Why do I have to do my arm like that when I say her name? It is. It feels like I've got to do the Fiorellini. Francesca Fiorellini. Shot a 67-68 so far. Knocking out of the ball yard there, Francesca. She is 5 under par, tied with Vanessa Borovilos of Texas A&M. As far as the rest of the Tigers, Riley Knobb is at 1 over par. She's tied for 18th. Josephine Vidal is at 2 over, tied for 23rd. Taylor Riley, a shot further back, and then tied for 26th. And one more shot back at 4 over is Elsa Svensson. So far, so good. So good luck to LSU as they tee it up again today in Waco. 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And this Saturday, they'll be open 10 to 2. So go in there and kick the plates, check out the barbells, the dumbbells, and everything in between. Check out their half racks, full racks, weight benches, and more. Our little radio show is coming at you courtesy of the fine folks over at Morris and DeWitt Injury Lawyers. We had our Morris and DeWitt Injury Lawyers Athlete of the Week nominees yesterday. It was a lengthy list, Raj, because we were don't wanted to get the names out there, the kids that placed in the top three at state track meet. That's a big deal, you know. Having been embarrassed at the state track meet back in my day, it was
1: absolutely.
0: You know, I
1: made it
0: was fun,
1: and then got blown out.
0: Well, I know it's a big deal. And so,
1: no, hey,
0: the rest of those girls,
1: their
0: the boys
1: years wrapping up, some of their careers in high school are wrapping up. It's some of the best times you'll ever have the rest of your life.
0: Yep.
1: Please enjoy it. Take a moment, right. Breathe it in, take it in, because believe me, next thing you know, you're as old as us two old men.
0: True that. So Morris Endowit Injury Lawyers, yesterday we were doing our Athlete of the Week nominees and included all those that finished in the top three at the state track meet. And then we saved the best for last because the Morris Endowit Athlete of the Week for this past week, Lyric Spencer of North DeSoto, had won whale of a state track meet. She finished fourth in the 100 meters, which is pretty good. That's points for the team. Way to go. She really must not have liked that because she, in the 200 meters, she decided to just toast everybody, finished first. And then she decided to go on a little bit of a jump. First place in the long jump with a leap of 18 feet, 7 3/4 inches, and first place in the triple jump as well at 38 feet, 3 1/2 inches. Lyric Spencer with three state championships.

0: championships and a fourth place finish as well in the 100 meters. So it's pretty easy, you know, as far as determining who the winner was. So Morris Endewitt Injury Lawyers, Athlete of the Week. 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And in wherever they've got their other offices as well in South Louisiana, you see them doing the exact same thing, putting their money back into the community, making their communities better. That's what they do. Morris Endewitt Injury Lawyers. And we'll be back right after this.
1: Hey, folks, it's Joe. 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
0: 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Your local uniform professional since 1973. Sports World, with sticks and mitts, bats and gloves, 35% off in the entire month of May off their stock. Stock. Accutemp, Raj. It's going to get toasty today, boys. You're going to feel it today. Today's the day that you're probably going to feel. I was doing my walk yesterday, came across, you know, probably about a 20-ish, 25-ish year old young lady going toward me or whatever. And she just had a big smile on her face, and I'm, you know, big dumb Forrest Gump. And so she goes, good afternoon. I said, hey, how you doing? And she goes, fine. And I said, a beautiful day. And she stopped, and she goes, it is a gorgeous day. And then kept on trucking. I was like, man, it is. We're not going to feel that way today, Raj. I think if I stop and say something to anybody, it's going to be, call 911. Why did you bother me? It's my birthday. Leave me alone. It's going to be hot today. It's going to be sultry, Raj. Steamy. And that's just inside the house. And that's why you call Accutemp. 861-2255. 861-2255. You want it steamy in the house. Oh, I get it. But sometimes it's the wrong kind of steamy. And that's where Accutemp becomes McDreamy. 861-2255. Rogers with his, not Olin Cassini, what was his name? Olin Mills photo. Olin Cassini was a cologne and a tennis shoe back in the day, Rog. Just thought about that. I don't believe I've thought of Oleg Cassini since 1983.

0: Fist pump, happy birthday, brother. 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I appreciate that, buddy. And good luck to your Braves. I got some guys on that team. I tell you what, old Baldwin doesn't appear to be going through a sophomore slump. And again, look at that. Atlanta's got a pitching staff. Wow. They ever had that before? Oh, wait. Yes, they have. They're talented. Shankenstein, has anyone delivered a fresh, hot cookie cake for your big day yet? Oh, God. Get that out of your blank mouth, Shankenstein. If Netherton got you a cookie cake, Raj, and didn't get it to you yesterday, there ain't no cookie cake left. What I'm saying is, if Patrick had it, it may not have made it out of Patrick's purview. Draco says, happy birthday. You look about 42. Hope your day is great and roll tide. Draco, you know what you get for lying, buddy. Rumors. Happy belated birthday, Hambone. Happy birthday, Fletch. Well, thank you there, Rumors. Look at all these rumors. Rumors everywhere. Welcome, welcome, welcome, one and all. We're going to take a quick time out because Rogers got us off kilter there with his shenanigans with the mayor. So, you know, that kind of slowed us down a little bit. But we're back. That's all right. That's right. Sorry. Well, we both were so enamored with the...
1: That's why.
0: Oh, my God.
1: Just sit back. Don't be sad.
0: Yeah. I think sometimes I wonder if I ought to move my chair. Like, I might be wearing this microphone out. You know, because we got to give, because there's only so many megahertz that every microphone has before they start kind of fading out a little bit, the crystals in it. So that's probably not the worst idea. Like on, what's today, Wednesdays? Yeah. Like Wednesdays, maybe do that. That's not a, let me write that down, Raj. We've also got a country lyric, but I can't read my handwriting. Love don't make no sense except for the lilac behind your ear. So it's been already a productive first hour, Raj. We move into the cleanup hour, brought to you by Fuzzy's Taco Shop. Fuzzy's will be open in 59 minutes. 59 minutes, Fuzzy's Taco Shop opens. Holy cow. You lucky sons of guns. You get to have breakfast tacos, breakfast burritos. Come on. Really? Wowzers. I'm happy for you. I really am. So's Drew. That whole crew, they'll be ready to take care of you, buddy, in just 58 minutes. And we'll be back right after this.
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5: 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Glad to be here with you on this Wednesday, May 13th. Hambone here with us. Hester will be here before you know it. Well, actually, probably before I know it. 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Bo has been in the financial services industry for quite some time after a nice lengthy NFL career and a career as well with Rawlings Sporting Goods. The former Shreve Gator, LSU Tiger, has been helping people reach their investment goals, chart their path to their retirement plans many, many, many years. And he would love to have a cup of coffee with you and just put your head together with him and come up with a game plan, and then execute it and roll with it. He's a good guy to do it with. 318-670-3101. 318-670-3101. So the NCAA tournament gets underway in softball in just a couple of days. You got to like OU coach Patty Gasso. Upset by Georgia in the SEC tournament, after they blew a 5-0 lead and a 10-5 loss to Georgia, this is her quote. "We're going to press you every day throughout the entire practice to the point of exhaustion, and you should keep asking for more and more and more until your hands bleed." That's the mentality we want our players to have instead of, "Oh, we're good. Oh, we're good." No, we're not good, and we showed that versus Georgia. So that is going to be our approach. We're going back and we're going to work as hard as we ever have in a short window to have ourselves prepared for a home regional. Woo! There we go. Going to practice until their hands are bleeding. I think there's a reason why Oklahoma is a powerhouse in softball, and I have a feeling it has something to do with Coach Gasso's methods. And we missed this, Raj, but congrats are in order for the Tennessee Lady Vols. Coming down to the last 250 meters, the Lady Vols' first varsity eight boat had the advantage over Texas with an SEC championship on the line. The 1v8 crew would hold off a late charge from the Texas crew as they secured the win in the

SEC title. This is the first SEC title for the Tennessee Rowing Crew and its first conference championship since 2013 when they were a member of Conference USA. Texas was number one coming in, according to Tennessee coach Kim Capini. And they had an undefeated eight. So to see the varsity eight clinch like that was awesome. I have to take my hat off to the full team to get enough points to win the SEC championship and bring that championship home.

0: 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Hambone. Draco says they cheated. They were using a trolling motor. Could be. Could be. Rogers last night in Big League Baseball. And that also tells you how old I am with Big League Baseball. In the big league, see? Paul Skeens. You heard of him, Rog?
1: A time or two.
0: He was, as the kids would say nowadays, I think he was feeling it. It was impressive, to say the least. So last night, the former LSU superstar Paul Skeens, former LSU Tiger, struck out the first six batters that he faced. First six batters that he faced. He was on fire. Rogers, do you remember the first game of the season this year when Paul Skeens got lit up like a Christmas tree? Had an ERA of like 67.5. Well, that Paul Skeens is no longer with us. The real Paul Skeens has been pitching ever since then, and he dominated Colorado last night in a 3-1 Pirates win. Struck out the first six. Seventh guy, and it was pretty funny. I was watching a couple of other games, and they broke in with that the seventh hitter in the lineup for Colorado bunted, not to break up the no-hitter, it's the third inning. You know, you're not worried about a no-hitter in the third inning. He bunted because no one was getting anywhere close to touching the ball. And so they were like, he literally was bunting to end the strikeout skid. And even after Paul Skeens fielded it and threw the runner out, he even, you could tell, had a little bit of that. He yelled back at him, nice bunt. And then continued to mow him down. One out in the seventh inning, Mickey Moniak, who we've brought up on the show before, broke up the no-hitter with a base hit. O'Neill Cruz made a diving effort but just missed it. Cruz said, I ran so hard that I'll tell you right now, I would not run after my kids like that. That sounds like something that the idiots from Workaholics would say, Rog. But yeah. I ran so hard, I'll tell you right now, I would not run after my kids like that. O'Neill Cruz, that's pretty funny. He said with a grin, by the way. Skeens seemed happier about Cruz's effort than he was disappointed by losing the no-hitter. Cruz, by the way, went 3-for-4, 2 doubles and 2 runs scored. Skeens said, obviously, that's probably really not a ball that you would lay out for. And seeing him lay out, that was kind of cool. He played a heck of a game. Rogers, stop me when I get to a name that you are familiar with. Paul Skeens struck out in the Rockies lineup.
1: Sorry.
0: Not Mickey Moniak, since we've already brought him up. But he got Edward Julian, Moniak, Hunter Goodman, swinging in the inning. In the second, he punched out T.J. Rumfield, Tyler Freeman, and Torrey Johnston.
1: Maybe Hunter Goodman, maybe.
0: Okay. Yeah, maybe. Goodman's got like 7 home runs, I think, something like that.
1: Maybe that's why.
0: Skeens retired the first 14 batters before losing his perfect game when he plunked Johnston with 2 outs in the fifth. He was then thrown out trying to steal second by Henry Davis, so kept his batter's face still at the minimum. According to Elias Sports Bureau, he is the first pitcher in the expansion era since 1961 to strike out the side in order 3 times in a game. The only Major League Baseball pitcher to do it 4 times in a game was Kerry Wood in his 20-strikeout performance against the Astros on May 6, 1998.

0: Also, according to Elias Sports Bureau, Skeens became one of four Major League Baseball pitchers in the modern era since 1900. Now, this is where I'm getting the kids to start listening to the show, Raj, when I start doing baseball stats that go back to the 1900s. This is why women and kids love this part of the show. Skeens became one of four Major League Baseball pitchers in the modern era to pitch eight scoreless innings while allowing two or fewer hits and zero walks in consecutive starts, joining Cy Young, who did it with the Red Sox in 1905, Billy Pierce with the White Sox in 1958, and Matt Latos with the Padres in 2010. Pretty good stuff. Someone posted that, yeah, his ERA after the first game was like 69.75 or something like that. It's now back down to 1.97. He's something else. He is something else. Please let him stay healthy because it is fun to watch that cat pitch. 7:15 the time. 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
1: Ooh, a pant margarita?
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0: 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And, buddy, I am telling you right now, the head honcho nachos are delicioso. Fo-sho. Holy cow. For $11, I could eat about half of it. And I don't know if you know it, but I'm a pretty big fella with a big appetite. And they are great. Head honcho nachos. Ask for it by name. JR joins us on the Mudbugs Hockey Hotline. Good morning, JR. How you doing today, Mr. Pittsburgh Pirate fan? I'm sure you're pretty happy, huh?
1: It was a pleasurable watch last evening.
0: Sure.
1: Real quick, though, I had to tell you, you know, after hearing you opine so often on the head honcho nachos, yeah. I decided to take the challenge.
0: Oh.
1: So I said, surely I can finish this.
0: Right. You're a man, so yeah, I get it.
1: When I finished the last chip, that only gave me about a 50% dent in the nachos. I looked like John Candy in the Great Outdoors trying to finish the old 96er, sweating.
0: It's tough, man.
1: Shaking.
0: Yes.
1: Yeah.
0: You start doubting yourself. I know. I get it, buddy. Well, thank you for heading over to Fuzzy's, man. It's very nice of you. Good people.
1: You bet. Couple of things that, you know, just, you know, of course you shared all the Elias stuff. Couple of things that stuck out at me. I hadn't walked a guy since April 13th in a start, Paul Skeens. That's pretty incredible. A whip of 0.60 through nine starts.
0: That's not bad.
1: That's got to be approaching some type of record-setting territory, I would think. But I can't say that for sure. And then, you know, the eight strikeouts to walk ratio. I mean, he is just, if he keeps this up, he can go ahead and polish up that second Cy Young trophy for sure.
0: Yeah, it's starting to kind of, there's a few fellas that are going to have a say-so in it as well, but he just looks, I forget who I was talking to. It might have been Colvin the other day or might have been Puff. But anyway, I was having a conversation just about, he looks so effortless because he puts so much effort into everything that he does going into it. You know, that's his pregame and all that workout that he does. It's so detailed and it's absolutely way over the top until you see him pitch. You go, oh, yeah, that's why he works so stinging hard between starts. That's why he works so hard in the pregame warm-up, because this looks like he is just having a soft toss out there. He's so relaxed. And it's just phenomenal to watch a guy be able to throw with that ease, that kind of power, and that kind of placement, and have the ball just move that way as a right-hander. It's pretty stinking phenomenal.
1: Yeah, and I think in the first inning, you know, I could be wrong, but I think maybe he threw 12 or 13 pitches, and I'm not sure that 11 of them weren't fastballs. I mean, he just, you know, he just relied on that, you know, but just locating it. And then, you know, his changeup is just nasty.
0: Yeah, it's lethal.
1: I mean, all of
0: it's lethal,
1: you know.
0: Yeah.
1: But it's something to watch. And, you know, again, we talked about it last year, although it didn't come to fruition, and it may not this year. But if somehow these guys can wiggle their way into the playoffs, I certainly like Skeens, Keller, and Ashcraft in it. In a three-game series, for sure, any series.
0: And I know, as Hester will say, it's 40 games in. What are you doing? There's still 120 games to play. But there's nothing wrong with getting a little fired up with what you've seen so far early in a season. There's no reason to think that they can't continue at least to, you know, somewhat this pace. And so it's fun, you know, when you don't have expectations. Like, I cannot imagine ever being a Cardinal fan, you know, first and foremost, but I can't imagine how some of those folks feel. They weren't supposed to be anywhere contending for anything this year, but lo and behold, you know, we're 40-something games in. Why not? Start having a little fun with it. Believe in it. Let it go.
1: As far as, you know, the Skeens stuff last night was, you know, eye-opening to watch and hear some of the stats that they were sharing along the way. The thing that really floored me last night

0: was last season the Pirates had one player who had more than 70 RBIs. That was Brian Reynolds. Right now they have seven on pace to have more than 70.
1: That helps. Little offensive firepower helps a lot. Yep.
0: Yeah. All right, buddy.
1: All right, man. See you there, JR. And thanks again for visiting Fuzzies. That's very cool. Also, last night, Raj, in baseball, you know, while we got your attention completely away, Raj, your Strohs. Rough go of it last night. 10-2 loss to the Mariners. Rangers pick up a win. Mackenzie Gore pitched lights out. Got some pretty equal opportunity offense. By the way, the Mariners are now 21-22. The Strohs are 16-27, Raj. Only 43 games in. I know it's, I've asked you this a couple of times. Any concern yet? Or is it still wait and see what these guys look like when they get a little bit healthier? Or how do you
2: Well, if
1: look
2: the pitching
1: this?
2: Doesn't improve, then there's concern. Because you have minor leaguers pitching, and you have major leaguers hitting, and that usually does not work out on a daily basis. So right now, the injury bug it just in the pitching staff is what's dooming this season. Because they have a lineup offensively that can match any team in the league. But now that Correa's out, It's just a lot going on down there at one time. But when you got nothing but minor league pitchers being called up because all your major leaguers are hurt, and then, you know, for earlier in the season, so you shouldn't have traded Fromber. No, after his actions in Detroit, yes, exactly why they traded him. So that chapter of that criticism is closed for me. So, yeah, there's concern because if they don't try to get near 500, there's not a pitcher from another team that's going to be traded there. And if it is, it's usually a veteran pitcher they go after that's probably got a no-trade clause. So, yeah, this is probably one of those years that's going to kind of slip away. Just because if you don't have top-of-the-line big show pitching, you're just not going to hit every night and score nine runs a night.
1: No, you're not. And so if you are basically – you're right, Raj. Throwing 4A pitchers out there is just not going to work too well for you. And so far, not so hot for the Strohs, and just a kind of a rough go of it. And I know that this is not what they had in mind. You know, this was supposed to be a pretty fire, powerful, you know, offense with some pretty good arms to get the thing rolling. And it just, the injuries have stacked up and stacked up. The Tigers are going through something very similar. Cubs are starting to get a few injuries, and, you know, that kind of stuff happens. But doesn't make it any easier, buddy. You know, when you're rooting for a team and all of a sudden they're just not there. But going back to JR and these Pirates fans, how long they've suffered. And give it up for Skeens. That guy has he ever said one time really publicly that he doesn't want to be in Pittsburgh? Has he ever made it sound like
2: No, it's all the national media and all the Yankee lovers that just think, oh, you know, he wants to be in New York.
1: He wants to be
2: You know that, man.
1: And, well, so what if he does, but he hadn't said anything about it. Let him enjoy his time in Pittsburgh and enjoy while he's there.
2: They're turning it around.
1: Right.
2: There's more excitement about this team than I can remember in a handful of years.
1: Cleveland got an NBA title with LeBron. Do they love watching him and be in L.A. and Miami over the years? Probably not, but they got a title with him, you know? So maybe the stinking Pirates will end up getting a pennant at least. I don't know. It sounds like JR is one of those guys that does understand that, hey, let's enjoy it while we can. Our buddy Jason ran into him putting the lights up on the Oakley Bridge yesterday. He's got to be pretty excited about this. Bucko. Where's Bucko been? Hadn't heard from Bucko in a while. On the text line. Former farmhand in the Pirates organization, by the way. 728 the time. Raj. We got to talk about this LSU Ole Miss stuff, which is now also Texas Ole Miss stuff, which is also Florida Ole Miss stuff. Somehow or another, Pete Golding woke up and was like, does anyone else see all these darts in my neck? Because it feels like I've just got shot by three tranquilizer darts from all over the place. Why is everyone picking on poor little Ole Miss? We'll get into that and more. We got an LSU update on the way. It's the cleanup hour brought to you by Fuzzy's Taco Shop. It's a Wednesday. It's a downhill slide to the weekend.

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9: Yes, sir. 4600 East Texas. Happy hour from 2 until 6. Wow. You gotta love it. 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You'll find them at 7144 West Park Road, right over yonder in our neck of the woods. 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Whether you're a PT or a home studio or you're a fitness place or a high school, if you're a serious, serious power lifter, or if you're someone who needs a couple of dumbbells around the house to get a little workout in, Xmark Strength Equipment, 7144 West Park Road, bringing you the LSU update. So Lane Kiffin, with the whole situation about, you know, hey, Baton Rouge more diverse than Oxford. I wasn't saying that about Ole Miss. I love Ole Miss. They were great. Da-da-da-da-da. That's a narrative coaches have been fighting forever. It wasn't calculated by bringing it up, he told On3.com. Scott Rabelais, I think it was Rabelais, has a column this morning. Yeah. An opinion piece. And he said, Ole Miss folks don't like to admit it, but their athletic program, school, and state have been haunted by issues over race for decades. I have no evidence, but little doubt, Kiffin had the conversation.

with recruits' families like the one he talked about in Vanity Fair. The team's nickname, Rebels, is a direct reference to the Confederacy, after all. That said, for Kiffin to say that now that he's at LSU is something out of the glass houses department. LSU's nickname, Fighting Tigers, is one given to a Louisiana Confederate unit during the Civil War, and Louisiana is one of several states controversially now considering redrawing its congressional map to the point it could eliminate the state's two majority black districts. I think Kiffin really wants to be liked, and if that's impossible, considering the way he left Ole Miss, at least appreciated for making the Rebels a winner during his six seasons there. The Rebels will likely never admit it, but Kiffin deserves a huge amount of credit for their season that found Ole Miss advancing all the way to the college football playoff semis. Rabelais also says Kiffin should not have done the Vanity Fair interview, or at least not said anything derogatory about Ole Miss. Half of Seeming Clever, the author Patrick Ruthfuss wrote, is keeping your mouth shut at the right times. That is not Kiffin's modus operandi. In the end, there is little, if anything, Kiffin could say about Ole Miss or Mississippi that would not enrage Ole Miss and Mississippi people. He could say Oxford is the quaintest college town in the world and Ole Miss fans would take up pitchforks and torches. Rabelais adds, my main concern with all this is not some article or one quote within it. It's that anything involving Kiffin and Ole Miss continues to stoke the anger its fans have toward him and LSU, anger that has had a very real possibility of boiling over September 19th when the Tigers go to Oxford for their SEC.

0: You know what I mean?
1: Yeah.
0: And our students, you can get a
1: my thing would be the 19 and 20 year olds making their way over there, road tripping there, getting totally blitzed.
0: Now that I thought and you then, just meant like at the team. The team's going to be protected.
1: I think the team's fine.
0: Yeah, nobody's going to touch the coach or the team. You're going to hear boos.
1: Now, they can throw things at
0: him. Oh, and guess what? That person's being kicked out of a game, which
1: should
0: be
1: arrested
0: all day long,
1: right,
0: getting to. And if you were a normal person that spent that kind of money to get there and then you got kicked out, then you're just an idiot.
1: Mm-hmm.
0: But, no, you're right. The pregame stuff with the young, drunk, immature students, because, hey, been one.
1: Right. Heck yeah.
0: I'm not throwing there, any shade.
1: No.
0: Been
1: but
0: one
1: you know
0: than,
1: that's the kind of stuff you know is going to happen.
0: But there's been, what is one of the most memorable runs in the LSU history? Ole Miss, Halloween night, Billy
1: right.
0: Cannon. That's never going to go away. That's one of the longest rivalries.
1: Right.
0: Deep South, Southern, Confederate, Union. That's in the history books. That's not made up. And until, I mean, we're going to be gone, and there's still going to be stuff like that.
1: You want it to be a healthy rivalry.
0: Yeah.
1: You know, to where it's...
0: We just live in a day
1: it's
0: an
1: a tough word. Matchup on the field, and maybe they go a little extra after the whistle, but you don't want it to be like the Dodgers and the Giants, you know, did for a while there, where there was, like, stabbings
0: You're
1: coming out.
0: You're slinging bats, and... Yeah, oh, no, yeah.
1: I'm talking about the fans.
0: Oh, in the parking lot, yeah.
1: Yeah.
0: No, that I do not understand.
1: The rivalry on the field, I'm fine with no matter what. If you want to get out there and slug it out a little bit on the field, I
0: and
1: think that's fine.
0: And if you do something on the field...

0: legal, guess what? You're getting ejected.
1: That's where, well, what I'm saying is people take rivalries a little differently, you know, like Arkansas-Texas rivalry. Okay. It's not much of a rivalry, but back in the day, never once did anyone that
0: swag.
1: Never once did I really think about, like, oh, man, I want to go beat up a Texas fan. They're the worst. It was more, I want my team to beat the snot out of Texas. And if we lose to Texas, boy, that sucks because I hate Texas. Hate them, hate them, hate, hate, hate, hate, hate. But it didn't make me want to go start a fight with Texas fans. You know, now, when we were at NLU and we'd go to Tech and vice versa, that was a little bit different because we were, you know, drinking and idiots. But the same thing goes with all this stuff. Do I want my rivalry? I want my guys that I'm rooting for to go out there and fight. And, man, if you have a little extra business at the bottom of the pile, then go do it. But I don't understand nowadays why the fans have to be involved in it. Like even the LSU guy at the baseball game that punched the wrong guy. Why does someone have to throw a beer on him? Why did he have to go punch the guy? Why did it have to be the wrong guy? And then why is that guy that punched the guy in trouble when he was the guy that had the beer thrown on him in the first place? You can solve all of that by not doing any of those things, you know? And so that's where it becomes an unhealthy rivalry when fans start doing things. Because every time that kind of crap happens, Raj, there's a child or a woman somewhere right around there that is going to get, you know, splashed by the beer or shoved down or take a stray punch, and you're like, whoa, whoa, whoa, dude. This is no longer a fight in the parking lot because he was looking at your girl. Now you've hit a kid, or now you've hit a woman, or now there's an old man that you're pushing down the stairs. That's where I worry about this stuff, you know, like you said, and what Robillet was hinting at. I think the buses, they're going to be, I would be shocked if anything happens. But still, it is getting hotter. And then the other aspect of it was, which became kind of comical, is that other people started taking shots at Ole Miss, since Lane did. And, man, didn't know Sark had it in him. 7:42 the time. When we come back, we'll get into that as well. Trading barbs, and these guys are all going to be around each other in about 2 weeks or so, I think, the summer meetings where the coaches and the athletic directors all meet, not the SEC media days. So they're all going to be around each other. That should be interesting. Cleanup hour brought to you by Fuzzy's Taco Shop. They open at 8 o'clock. Tick-tock. Breakfast will be served. Golden T says, this is the best comment I've seen so far about Kiffin from Jarrell Poe. An Ole Miss fan, apparently. Lane had no problem selling Oxford to black athletes while stacking classes and winning games and cashing a $90 million contract off our backs. Now Mississippi is too racist. Man, please, he used black players to build himself up, then dipped in a playoff run. Tiger, don't change stripes. He was, as in a tiger, doesn't change stripes. Yes. Exactly. 318, concerning the Ole Miss situation, they're blowing this out of proportion. It's just a damn good rivalry. Draco, it was bad when he was at Bama and went back to Knoxville. Lane is the best play caller in the country, and Ole Miss is not going to be near as good. 7:43 the time. 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

0: 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And we'll be back right after this.
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0: 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Ciara texts in on the Live Oak Environmental text line. Got to be pretty happy that the Rockies are competitive this year. Huh? Well, I know that. Yeah, yeah. Competitively in last place.
1: They're in last place. They're like 10 games under or something.
0: They've got a couple of good pitchers.
1: Ooh. They got uniforms and everything.
0: Will Lane be on the hot seat if he loses the Ole Miss game this year?
1: Oh, Jesus Christ.
0: You know what? Yeah, well, there will be people. That will be message board geniuses is already queuing it up. Yeah.
1: That'd be his fifth, sixth game, something like that. What happened to the sport title?
0: It's gone, sir. It is long gone.
1: Tell me about it.
0: Dr. TV, Lane can add to his golf ball collection when he gets to Ole Miss. Is there, or mustard. Was it mustard they threw at him as well somewhere?
1: Eventually, me talking about college football on this show is going to sound like you have an AI co-host. They did good. What a defense. A quarterback threw a forward pass with precision.
0: He layered that in there.
1: How much longer can we keep doing this at this rate?
0: Sweetling his mullet says, looking like Slim Shady on the YouTube stream.
1: Mm. Okay.
0: So, Hester, your coach decided to throw a little shade at Ole Miss yesterday.
1: Yeah, he said what people have been saying for decades at this point.
0: I did not realize.
1: Not exactly Columbia, you know.
0: I did not realize that, according to Sark, that when a player transfers to Texas, we will only take 50% of a player's academic credit hours. You may be a semester from graduating, Sark told USA Today, but you're going all the way back to 50% if you play here and want a degree. But at Ole Miss, they can take you. All you have to do is take basket weaving, and you can get an Ole Miss degree.
1: Yeah.
0: Fantastic.
1: Absolutely.
0: If he didn't coach for...
1: Just trying to help Kiffin out a little bit. Let's get some of that heat off Kiffin.
0: He did.
1: Let's get some of that heat off.
0: I think that that was a little bit... I think a Saban might have put in a call and said, hey, hey, one of my boys...
1: Go bail out our boy.
0: This is Jimmy trying to get Billy out, or Bill trying to get, what was it, Roger out? As far as presidents getting their idiot brothers.
1: Oh, yeah,
0: Yeah, Lane's gun stuck his foot in it again. Sark, go say something, man, if you could.
1: People will forget. Something else will happen.
0: Yep.
1: Go ahead.
0: John Sumrall, former assistant at Ole Miss.
1: Florida's still a thing. Pay attention to us.
0: As the head coach at Florida. Yeah. Former Tulane head coach.
1: We're still here.
0: Added to the fray as well with a jab at Sark on X. Grateful to coach at a top 10 public university that also offers advanced basket weaving.
1: That, I guess, was a dig.
0: Which one is he digging at, though? Is he saying that
1: he's trying to
0: Florida say, has advanced basket weaving, or that Texas has it, or that Ole Miss has it?
1: He's trying to say, look at me. Please don't forget about us. We're still over here. Please don't run. We still have football.
0: I don't have an Ohio State fan in my lap. I'm a good guy in Florida. So I'm not exactly sure who was that was aimed at.
1: We are the we're not even really in the depths of the offseason yet.
0: No.
1: I guess we're close though. We're right there. We'll have games in August, right? Late August we'll have games.
0: Yep.
1: Yeah. So
0: Athletic director for Ole Miss has not responded to the request for comment.
2: Angry.
0: But he did post on X Tuesday. Kind of amazing how uncomfortable our success is making some people.
1: What success? They've still never
0: they
1: won.
0: They were in
1: anything.
0: The semifinals last year, Hester.
1: Hang a banner. Hang a banner, Colts.
2: Finalist.
1: Hang a banner for the semifinals. The coach is gone. Hang a banner.
0: Fourth place, sir, gets points.

0: For what?
1: In track and field.
0: Oh. Well, that's really all y'all have. That's why it comes back to that.
1: Fourth place will get you an invite back to the Masters, get your PGA.
0: Oh, well, if we were doing all those things, that'd be great, but we aren't. Can't roll that over to next year. It's not like you get a you got to start out 1-0 in the SEC because you made the semifinals last year. Go ahead. There you go.
1: Dr. TV brings up something that we don't talk about enough. Basket weaving is hard.
0: I haven't heard a good basket weaving reference in a while, so that's good.
1: Yeah.
0: Used to, you know, that was always the that place is dumb.
1: What was it? Yeah, basket weaving and rock collecting, was that it or something?
0: I always remember basket weaving, and if it was really difficult, underwater basket weaving.
1: Underwater basket weaving, heard that one. But I swear there was something like collecting rocks or
0: I don't know.
1: Rock collecting. Also
0: geology, that might actually be, you know.
1: Was a major as well.
0: That's actually useful, maybe.
1: Yeah.
0: Oh, Jesus, look at this. A documentary on the 50 years of the Buccaneers. Is that what that is? Strap in, kids.
1: Draco says Pete Golding is too drunk to comment.
0: He looks like he probably ties one on a little bit. He's got that look about him.
1: He looks like a guy that enjoys a trip out of the marina, doing a little deep water fishing.
0: That face gets probably red.
1: Yeah,
0: you know, you can just look at a guy sometimes.
1: I bet there's a. I could see a mountain of some Bud Lights cans being crushed.
0: What's the problem?
1: Yeah.
0: What's the big deal?
1: We don't need him anyway.
0: Yeah.
1: Pete, we're just telling you, you got something on your line here, buddy.
0: Coach, don't fall in the water, please.
1: The Fly says, why is everyone sleeping on basket weaving? That was my toughest class back in college. My fingers hurt. It is a very tough thing.
0: I don't think there's anything worse than college football offseason. It goes on for too long.
1: Mm. Yeah.
0: People get all bored. Like I say stuff. Like, why did that even come up? The 50% credit thing. Like, who's talking about that?
1: I don't know.
0: Why are we talking about that?
1: There was a larger conversation about tampering, according to a Texas Athletic Department spokesperson. And he was stressing the importance of academics at Texas.
0: Sure.
1: Yeah, people go to Texas for the academics. Well,
0: they do, because it's also a top 10 public university.
1: Okay. Well, if you're that big, how do you not find some eggheads every now and then? You know what I'm saying?
0: Eggheads every now and again doesn't put you in the top 10, boss.
1: Well, if you have enough eggheads. There's so many people at Texas that you have a lot more greater chance of having more eggheads than, say, Centenary does, because there's 500 students in Centenary.
0: Let's see where Arkansas ranks, and that's probably just in the greater Missouri area.
1: Arkansas is not so much concerned about academics. We're trying to put people out there.
0: Well, you know, they're not good at athletics either. So what is?
1: I'm saying good people.
0: Oh,
1: that's what we're the natural state. Naturally friendly, naturally, you know, helpful.
0: Oh, okay.
1: This is a. You know, I'm all natural.
0: You couldn't wait to get out of there, and the option was Monroe, by the way.
1: Well, that had to do with drinking age.
0: But you couldn't wait to get out of there. Let me get down to Monroe.
1: Because it was 18 years old.
0: Let me run from here.
1: And I could pick out my own songs to play on the radio show.
0: Oh.
1: Which is, as Rogers will attest, is a pretty good lure for a music lover.
0: I don't have that anymore.
1: Well, you were looking up something, I thought.
0: Yeah, then U.S. News and World Report is trying to make me log in.
1: Oh, you're trying to find out if Arkansas is an actual university.
0: Let me tell you what's not happening. U.S. News and World Report, creating an account. Used to, you could just scroll things. Belem, I went to Illinois, and they're 12th in public school rankings now, so. Get out of there.
1: Hmm.
0: Imagine that. Imagine that. Like, Bielema went there, they went 10 spots up. Hey, guys. Huh? Look at me. I'm not creating an account, so I'm not going to know what Arkansas's thing is. I tried twice.
1: Arkansas is a good school. But I don't think think anybody looks at Texas as like, oh, yeah, I went to Texas.
0: No, they absolutely do.
1: Like
0: Tim.
1: Harvard, yeah, or they, Yale, they or talk, Arkansas.
0: Yeah, no, they. Or Arkansas.
1: I'm sorry. You said that?
0: Is that what you... No, you literally

0: Well, they just said that came out.
1: I said Harvard, Yale. You said Arkansas.
0: And then you said Arkansas.
1: In the same breath. That's cool. Yeah.
0: You're forgetting what you say now, which is worrisome. Florida International, we've got to them. Still no Arkansas. Hey, South Florida.
1: Once again, lots of cartel money in that stuff. Arkansas is a homegrown institution. Do you know that some
0: New Mexico Tech has made the list?
1: There were people paying tuition back when I was going to college in those years. Mm. There were people paying tuition in goat skins and stuff, and like cartons of eggs.
0: University of Minnesota, Twin Cities, Rogers. We've got to them, but not Arkansas yet.
1: What category are you looking at?
0: Public universities in the United States of America. It's not a very...
1: Was it alphabetical? Then start at the beginning.
0: No, it's ranked.
1: Ranked according to what?
0: Rutgers at New Brunswick on here before Arkansas. UAB, Alabama, Birmingham.
1: It's a very big health magnet thing over Birmingham. No, seriously, what is the ranking? The best
0: public universities in America.
1: Based on what?
0: U.S. News and World Report, the people who do this. This is what they do, literally. This is why they exist, is to make this
1: communist
0: list.
1: Communist rag.
0: Okay.
1: Or is it a liberal rag? I can't remember which one it is.
0: You don't even know.
1: I don't know anymore.
0: Go to Facebook and ask. Okay. They'll tell you.
1: I'm going to say on Facebook that they're just a rag.
0: By the way, Ole Miss at 53, still no Arkansas.
1: Yeah.
0: CUNY John Jay College of Criminal Justice is 54th. Still no Arkansas.
1: How many track?
0: Michigan Tech ringing in at 56.
1: Well.
0: Colorado School of Mines, baby. Here we
1: that's
0: go.
1: That's a big one.
0: Yeah. And coming in at number 60, the University of Arkansas. But you'll be happy to know, one spot ahead of the University of Missouri. So congratulations.
1: Look, man, I don't know how you guys...
0: Hang the banner.
1: I don't have to have rankings to let me know how good things are.
0: Sure.
1: You know, there's a little too much about the competition.
0: What is happening at New Mexico Tech, by the way?
1: Hello, probably going to find out June 12th, if you know what I mean. Disclosure day.
0: You've got to lay off all of the things that you're doing in your private time. You have to.
1: Straight up 8 o'clock. Just we wrapped up the Rogers cleanup hour. Are we through with the cleanup hour, Raj?
2: We are.
1: Are we on time?
2: We have one more.
1: This is the 7:45 break, or this? No, okay. All right. Okay. Good. All right. From the 318 live. So if we took a break now, we'd be okay.
2: Yes.
1: All right. One little tech. Basket weaving and rock collecting on a cliff. That's okay. A tough one. Yeah. Okay. Got text to get to. It's a Wednesday. It's a good looking day. 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
1: See, I'm always asking you to put movies on, Rogers. He just put a movie on, but he's put Bridesmaids. It's not even Bridesmaids. We need like something with machine guns. It was Tim, these are jokes. Not everything's a literal thing that you have to go get up and do. Alright, so we've taken over. It's a Hampshire show. Roger Hampton, Adam Hampton. Here on whatever day this is. What is today? Is it Wednesday? Okay. Wednesday, May 13th. Tim is learning how to use a remote control for the first time. Let's hear his face. What are you? He's seconds away from using the search feature, by the way, because he doesn't really know what he's looking for. Yeah. There you go. I will often, say to Rogers when we talk about a movie, hey, put that on behind you, because we have all these screens with useless nonsense going on.
2: I was going to tell him Copland, since he hadn't seen it.
1: Yeah, yeah, that's a hard one to just throw on in the background of the studio. Yeah, maybe not that one. Hey, let's put on see Point Break. There you go. See, that's more like it.
2: Give a wave going. Yeah,
1: you definitely. I mean, you don't need to hear every word of Point Break. You get the gist. You know what's going on. Yeah, it's awesome.
2: I said yesterday I wasn't going to work very hard today, so
1: you should just take
2: off. Did we just give the mayor a bribe by giving him a sugar cookie from Julianne's? Or is that just a reward for him saying happy birthday?
1: I mean, because you're not trying to gain anything.
2: I was hoping that was going to be on the air, but he timed it right in between the break there. No one will ever believe that the mayor of Shreveport sang happy birthday to me.
3: Maybe a little bit of it, or heard it at least. That was amazing. Yeah, I
2: got to
3: write that down.
2: Yeah, that's good stuff.
3: We'll have to fill Adam in later.
2: Yeah, 8:05 the time. Ooh, we've got closed caption on Point Break over here.
1: I'll take it.
2: Yeah.
1: Catherine Bigelow, just go direct that movie real quick. She was married to James Cameron.
2: Why don't you
1: get out of the house for a while and direct that movie, please, God. She won an Oscar for
2: something.
1: The Hurt Locker.
2: Yeah, The Hurt Locker. That's right.
1: I think she won the Oscar. She was nominated for
2: it. I think you're right.
1: And then, like, you're like, oh, who's this? Because you don't always know who directors are. And then it's like, wait, she directed what?
2: Yeah.
1: Where was the Oscar for that?
2: Exactly. That was her best film.
1: Absolutely.
2: 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The Brew Crew. And they are the crew. And they are a hearty bunch. And they are already the Jessup Dealership of the Year. They are also.
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2: The Cabco Dealer of the Year. 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It was put out yesterday. 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You need to be there to see it. Brewer Quality Homes, 3830 East Texas in Bossier City. Ciara says taking. Oh, I was going to read some text here real quick. All right. Taking basket weaving as a class seems as easy as me as taking tennis as a class when I played college tennis. I took tennis as a class. 337, anyone who thinks basket weaving is easy hasn't tried it. Ed 100% agrees. Jeez, Ohio player.
1: The basket weaving lobby? Texas
2: Sarks brought out the basket
1: weaving.
2: Good
1: Lord.
2: Ohio player says that Buccaneer documentary is actually really good. Now, if it goes back to the John Robinson.
1: It's 50 years, yeah. So the
2: classic quotes from the Jerry Eckwood era.
1: I'll never know.
2: Johnny says, I'm here for the Monroe shade. Hmm. Dr. TV, Texas rejected my graduate school application. It's a pretty good school. He says good school, but I think he meant pretty good school.
1: It is not an easy situation.
2: Draco says, what kind of car did you have in Monroe? I had a 1979 Plymouth Horizon with a transmission that fell out on I-20. And then I had a Dodge Omni 024 that was a bad little machine. Two-door, silver. That was what I had. Go to Arkansas and major in arrowheads and ends. Okay.

0: I am an FBI. And here he is, former GeekCon guest, John C. McGinley.
1: Such a good cast in this movie.
0: Who is in that movie, the show Rooster on Peacock.
1: How many movies, like between 85 and 95, feature this exact thing where they're walking through, you finished top 2% in your class. You're one of the best.
0: But you don't have any street sense.
1: Yeah.
0: You're fresh meat.
1: We do things different in here, Rook.
0: This is the streets. This ain't no classroom. Yeah.
1: You're now in the bank robbery capital of the world. So I'm pretty sure it's still Boston. I don't know.
0: Right.
1: Which I've been told by other movies is Boston. So maybe we got to get to the bottom of actually which one it is.
0: I love the fact that he's just walking aimlessly.

0: a good movie.
1: Special Agent is not happy with
0: who is?
1: He's not happy with Johnny Utah being
0: there. No, he's already upset. We're about to show you though that Johnny Utah is also look what he can do. He can hold his breath, pick up a brick off the bottom of the pool there.
1: It's tough stuff.
0: It's great.
1: Your SEC updates brought to you by Bo Harris Wealth Management.
0: Put on his blindfold.
1: This might be what started the downfall of Gary Busey. He might have actually done his own stunts.
0: I'm telling you, before the motorcycle wreck, man.
1: Yeah.
0: A whole different dude.
1: He was.
0: Sad, too, because he's a good actor.
1: He was a very good actor. Very good physical actor.
0: Yeah.
1: Like, he moves his body. He is normal.
0: Yeah, right.
1: Like he talks, when he's in conversation with someone, it looks like he's really having a conversation with someone as opposed to he's acting like he's in a conversation. Once again, the Tim Fletcher Show players. And see. 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Call Bo, 318-670-3101. 318-670-3101. Checking out the college baseball RPI. You know, is that the telltale sign that we need to be concerned about at this juncture? Well, if you look at the SEC, why they're getting 12 teams in to the tournament this year, it's because their RPI starts with Auburn at 3, Texas is 4th, Alabama 6th, A&M 10th, Florida 11th, Mississippi State 12th, Ole Miss is 13th, Georgia 14th, Oklahoma 19th, Arkansas 26th. So 1, 2, 3, 4, 5, 6, 7, 8, 9, 10 teams basically in the top 26 in RPI. And then that still leaves Kentucky and Tennessee, who are obviously in the tournament with an RPI of 30 and 31, right? And they do it. It's like whenever we get into district play in football and basketball and baseball, or baseball and football, I guess, more than the other. If you got a great district, then you don't really ever get penalized for a loss that bad. And your wins are going to be a little bit of a bump, but it's just that the competition is so good that you never really have to suffer for a loss. And that's the good thing about what the SEC provides. It's such a tough conference that even if you go 1-2 on a weekend at home, there's more than likely a reason why the team you played was so good, it's not going to cost you. And hence, we have 12 teams in the field from the SEC in the NCAA baseball tournament, if it started today, according to D1 Baseball. Your schedule for the weekend, by the way, in baseball, remember, they get going a day early so they can get this thing wrapped up, the final series, on Saturday to give them a day of extra rest before the SEC tournament. It all gets started tomorrow at 5:30. Arkansas visiting Kentucky. Kentucky needs those wins more than Arkansas as far as getting a spot in the tournament locked down. Arkansas needs the wins to try to get into the top 16. Mississippi State will be at Texas A&M. A&M at home needs to win 2 of 3, I would think, to maintain their spot inside the top 8. South Carolina and Vanderbilt get together. That is a who cares. Ole Miss at Alabama. Ole Miss, like Arkansas, right now outside the top 16 regional host spots. But if they win 2 of 3 at 18th-ranked Alabama, they could very well find themselves hosting a regional. Texas hosting Missouri should be able to just take care of business against the 6-21 Tigers.
0: They love a 2 out of 3, though.
1: They do.
0: Love a 2 out of 3. A sweep

0: Those would be would come in handy. LSU closes out the regular season at home against Florida. They could get some momentum and also deal Florida a little bit of a clunker. So there's that. Oklahoma and Tennessee get together at Oklahoma at 6:30 starting Thursday. Both teams should be in, barring something weird happening. And the marquee matchup is the last game on the docket on Thursday at 7 o'clock on the SEC Network. Fifth-ranked Auburn and fourth-ranked Georgia both feel and look like they are locks for top eight national seeds. And that, my friends, is your SEC update. 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Draco, is that one of the Danettes at GeekCon? Huh? Oh, no, no, that's the different McLovin. This is the more legitimate McLovin.
1: Yeah, the actual guy.
0: The actual one where the other one took his nickname from. Stolen Valor is basically what we're looking at here.
1: Got to get these double things off the screen because I just wondered why Jason Kidd was making a statement about Fernando Mendoza. Because he was making a statement over here about something. And then there's Fernando Mendoza over here warming up.
0: Rogers was puzzled that you were, that you being a, you know, millennial Gen Xer would be against the split screen since your attention span is.
1: Why do you need football and baseball going, or why do you need basketball and football going on at the same time?
0: FOMO.
1: FOMO what? What do you, what?
0: I don't want to miss out on any information, man.
1: You, there's nothing happening there that you need to know about.
0: News alert, NFL Network. News
1: that's
0: alert.
1: The same thing that they've been alerting for 4 hours now. But there's going to be games played in other countries.
0: What if I haven't seen it? The
1: you
0: last
1: go to
0: three
1: a website
0: hours?
1: That's right in front of you, and you just look at a list.
0: I got too many tabs. I don't know what the websites are.
1: One of them's probably got the list on it. Just go find it.
0: The bad news is when you got the dual box and you have commercials in both, and that's when you go to the tri box so you can have something an activity going Jesus so you can bring Christ. The volume up. And then when you
1: is are, this what it is?
0: Huh?
1: Well, midlife is misleading, though, because he ain't going to live to 120.
0: Right, I've got to be 122 if I'm a midlife crisis. Yeah.
2: I'm just trying to worry him out the next time.
1: There you go.
0: 8:17 is our time?
1: Go on.
0: Go on, get.
1: Go on, have you. Go to your birthday lunch. You and Chica have a birthday lunch today?
0: No, I don't know what the hell she's talking about. I got my therapist.
1: You know? Oh, it's Wednesday.
0: Yeah, it's Wednesday. Yeah.
1: Okay. Yeah. That's, you know, just bring food into the...
0: Right.
1: Like Tony Soprano when he kept bringing the coffee to the shrink, and she's like, "You have to stop doing this. This is coffee. What are you doing?"
0: Give me a little something for the effort. 8:18 the time. Good morning, Puff. There actually was a guy named Puff who just walked by. Then actually, I was saying good morning to. I don't just say that to. Hello, puffs of air. Hello, wisp of silence. Ham Bonus here. 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Ooh. It's Bowman Day, baby. Hey, baby. Hey, baby. Is that song still popular with the kids?
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0: Well, today is
1: for 20 minutes, 20 years ago.
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8: Power Hour on the Tim Fletcher Show with Rogers Hampton and Adam Hester. Glad to be here with you on this Wednesday, May 13th. I almost said May 12th. May 13th. Brewer Quality Homes, 3830 East Texas in Boone City, Indiana. Getting the job done, son. Oh, man. All need are tasty waves. Cool buzz, and I'm fine. 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
9: We don't need the NFL Network right now. Mm. They have nothing to talk about. So now we're literally
8: question.
9: No, we have nothing. Because they're not.
8: Saints, Steelers, and Paris.
9: They're not talking about it. They're not talking about it. What are they talking about right now? You can't even see it because it's so small.
8: Is Baker Mayfield a dying breed of alpha quarterbacks?
9: So they're having a discussion where Baker Mayfield being an alpha quarterback, and is that a dying breed? They're not. They don't care about the scheduled release either. That's what they're talking about.
8: You know what they're doing?
9: Pointless conversation.
8: Look how they've won. They've won. They've got you talking about them, not talking about the scheduled release, which is exactly what Roger Goodell wants, because now you're going to then pay more attention to the schedule release way that they wanted you
9: but
8: to.
9: But I'm not going to.
8: It's all a psyop.
9: But I'm not going to. I'm not going to do what you just said. That's not happening.
8: Very psyop.
9: I am going to literally, in a 5-minute stretch of time, pull up a list, right. Read it.
8: Okay.
9: Oh, okay, cool. Hey, and then go about my team. Day.
8: Yeah.
9: We are thinking about going to an away game for the Seahawks this year.
8: Oh, that's a fun thing.
9: Me and the dad and stepmom and brother and sister and all that, like we did a couple years ago for the home game. So literally.
8: Ooh, what about L.A.?
9: Nah, it'd be Vegas or D.C. probably. Maybe Charlotte, maybe, because it's just easier to get there.
8: Easy flight, yeah.
9: But literally, so maybe 7 minutes, maybe an additional 2 minutes to all see right. Where those fall in the calendar.
8: Put me in the text thread so I can kind of chip in too. I want to make sure that if I'm going, I want to make sure I have at least a little input on where we're going.
9: None of that is happening. 0 points.
8: 0.0. So you're saying, and my brother and sister-in-law did that with the Cubs.
9: Mm-hmm.
8: They've been to Wrigley every year. And last year they went to Cincinnati and Pittsburgh to watch the Cubs at different ballparks. So Roy's done that a couple of times.
9: We're only doing that because they didn't enjoy their trip to Seattle because it was raining the whole time. I would go to just Seattle and not go to these other places. So really, it's not one of those things.
8: Okay.
9: It is for them, you know.
8: Draco says, I wish they would get Kevin Costner at GeekCon. I would go.
9: Well, you could get Kevin Costner and have no other guest. And that might be long lines. I don't know what that does. The anime crowd might not be all about that life.
8: Yellowstone? What? Ciara, I guess you'd probably do it more for his Star Wars stuff.
9: For what?
8: Costner and his Star Wars stuff. Han Solo or whatever.
9: You didn't need to do that. Like,

0: You didn't. You were about to read a text, and you're like, "Let me throw in this thing that makes no sense that I know is not true."
1: Ciara says, "Adam, I watch tennis and golf on separate screens all the time. You need multiple screens."
0: Well, yeah, because if you're watching golf, you can pretty much anything. Any other thing can be on.
1: Hester, before we get to,
0: you don't need all that.
1: More college football and NFL time. Stuff. Just don't.
0: Rogers, you ever done picture in picture?
2: Never.
0: That's what I figured. Well, yeah, you're forced. You're being forced to. You have no choice.
2: I don't even know how to.
0: Exactly.
1: I love a quad box with baseball. God, it's awesome. And last night I had a quad box of three baseball games and Stanley Cup playoff and another one.
0: Oh.
1: So every time Bobby Witt came up, I'd pop the volume over to that one. Padres, it was Maryland, those guys. Cubs would be the audio on. And then whenever there was a power play or we got into the third period, I went to the audio of the hockey. Yeah, I do live alone, if you're asking me. How did you know? That was a good guess, Hester.
0: The eyes did the talking on that.
1: Yeah. Yeah, pretty much. Pretty much. So there was something that we were just... Not New Mexico Tech.
0: Which, by the way, they got a C-plus for location. Maybe that's why the star ranking.
1: Well, I've been through New Mexico many, many times.
0: I don't know where that city
1: stayed
0: is.
1: There, but I have never heard of that town.
0: Socorro. Let's see where that is. Campus food also gets a C-plus. Party scene, though, a B-minus.
1: Hey, man. Yeah,
0: we're getting up there.
1: Well, it is New Mexico, and there is the blue ice there, I suppose.
0: So. Academics, A. Professors, A-plus. Value, A-plus.
1: Who did the survey, the professors?
0: I'm assuming that this is
1: Marianne?
0: Enrolled students at the
1: Fine Institute.
0: Highly ranked top 30 public university.
1: Before I forget, Hester, I got to tell you.
0: All right.
1: Got a little case of the heebie-jeebies after I dropped Rogers off yesterday. You know, Rogers is not able to drive right now because of his still a little woozy. You know, from his medicines and everything, and his HBP.
0: Yeah.
1: So after I drop Rogers off, and I'm getting onto Kingston. Is that the road, Rog?
2: Yes.
0: Yep.
2: Yeah.
1: There's some wildlife over there.
0: Uh-huh.
1: And there was a dead animal on the side of the road. And Hester, I think it was a monkey.
0: Okay. I mean, we do have a chimp haven.
1: He was smaller than the chimps at Chimp Haven.
0: Okay.
1: But he was bigger than a possum, but he did not have the dog or kitty cat shape. He was much bigger than a cat and just built different. I think it was a dead monkey.
0: Rogers, when Greg was here, he had X-Files music that he could play through the board. There you go.
1: Did anybody else see a dead monkey on the side of Kingston Road yesterday?
0: For those keeping score at home, this is the portion of the offseason that we're in.
1: Well, that's an interesting, you know, sometimes we have things that happen in our area that become even bigger than what sports is. You know, we are the coolest thing for earthquakes to hang around in. Our area of the country has become the new cool hangout spot for earthquakes.
0: I've never felt one.
1: I haven't either. Oh. Maybe because I lost a little weight. I don't know.
0: I do like getting on Facebook. Did y'all's house shake?
1: Nope.
0: My windows shook. Did y'all hear that noise?
1: No, they didn't. Your house did not shake. Neither did your windows. You saw it on Facebook, and you've decided to glam on.
0: Who else's house shook?
1: Nobody's.
0: Mine did.
1: There may be some in Coushatta and Red River that have shaken and gotten stirred. But that's about it. Says the guy who doesn't know if these are real or not. Mm-hmm. But, yeah, that's the kind of stuff that we would talk about, you know. Like, oh, man, I have an earthquake. And so I would think, and I told Rogers after I picked him up, did you see that monkey that I saw on the side of the road? You know, and Rogers did not see it because I dropped him off before I saw it.
0: Rogers would have tried to feed it.
1: Rogers would have tried to feed it. Now, that's the thing. As I watched Johnny Utah with a nice look at playing quarterback, he turned into a pretty good defensive back here, by the way.

0: he's well rounded, you know.
1: He is well rounded, and man, he takes Swayze down to the surf.
0: You got to show him that he's, you know, like he's not trying to take him out of his leadership position, but he's got to show him that he's like, you know, he can hang.
1: Why is Bill Hader in a beard? Ohio State Buckeyes, all conference.
0: He remembers, he knew him.
1: Oh yeah.
0: Yeah. So he's
1: number nine. Because you know what, back in those days, surfer dudes all loved football. They all watched
0: He was a little bit different, though, Swayze, you know?
1: Well, he's got, well, but I'm saying the rest of the guys.
0: Yeah. Well, they didn't know until he told them, though. Hmm. You see how their reaction changed when he told them who it was? And they're like, oh, hey, cool. You know? I do, it's great, though, too, that they would take this person who's clearly visible in the public eye.
1: Right,
0: an undercover
1: right.
0: agent.
1: Wait a minute, Ohio State quarterback?
0: No, it's not me. I swear.
1: Law school? Sound like you ought to join our bank robbery crew.
0: It's a different guy.
1: Hey, Johnny Manziel, do you want to go rob some banks with us? Sure.
0: But it is also the beauty of this era of time to where it's just like.
1: You're going to believe it.
0: It's totally fine.
1: It's, even though it doesn't sound believable, it's on a movie screen, so you're going to believe it.
0: This movie rules, and I don't care about how realistic it could possibly be.
1: And why does he bring the surfboard into the FBI office where McGinley is reaming him?
0: He's a method actor.
1: I have to remember I'm a surfer, so I need to have a surfboard next to me at all times. It helps me remember my surfer.
0: It gets stolen.
1: Yeah, that's also true. All right, so I think those are good excuses. Draco says, my house shakes every time my old lady gets mad.
0: That'll do it.
1: Why didn't you stop and take a picture of the dead monkey? It could have been a baby Sasquatch.
0: Okay. That's a fair point.
1: Raj, remind me, we might ride by, might do a backwards trek to get you home today so we can see if the monkey is on the road.
0: Because this is Shreveport-Bossier. They ain't picked it up yet.
1: No. My backdoor neighbor.
0: Hey, he was just in here. We should have told him.
1: This is no lie. My neighbor behind me. Had a tree fall in the corner of the yard, fell in the house, all that good stuff. Now, this is like 6 years ago. 6 years ago. 5 years ago. Tore up the concrete and all that good stuff. Oh, man. They paid to get the tree cut down and all that hauled away. City has still not repaired the corner. 6 years. It still has orange fencing. It's like, is this an East 70th Street hotel that we're trying to build here? Or what is this? I mean, it is really ridiculous.
0: Our buddy Scott Goldstein, hadn't he dealt with something about like that for like years now, where there's like a area like where it's kind of a sinkhole looking
1: thing? I think you're yes.
0: Yeah,
1: has,
0: I feel he like
1: has.
0: He updates that on yes. Facebook a lot.
1: Yep.
0: Where
1: and we're like getting ready to have a sinkhole over here off by on Light Avenue.
0: Nice.
1: By the way,
0: well, at least nobody travels over there.
1: So. No. I see it every day, and I'm like, that's getting ready to collapse. And it's tied into a lot of what's going on with my backdoor neighbor's area right there.
0: Lord.
1: It's nuts. Nuts, I tell you.
0: I love the can't read the article people. They struck again yesterday. Because it came out that 50 Cent's like kind of pausing some of these things because there's like extensive plumbing issues and roofing issues in the Red River District, I guess. And it has been for years, which I didn't know that.
1: I didn't know it.
0: But apparently it's a known thing amongst people over there.
1: Okay.
0: But so, of course, there's an article. And if you click on the article, you can see why there's a slowdown for what's happening because this stuff is going on.
1: Sure.
0: But all the comments are people, Tim, they didn't read the article. Told y'all he wouldn't do nothing. Scam. Whole thing's a scam.
1: We're going to scare 50 away, and he'll go do this in Huntsville.
0: All you have to do, people, is click. And in about 3 to 5 minutes, you can tell if the article is nonsense,
1: mm-hmm.
0: informative,
1: mm-hmm.
0: Pertains to the headline that made you click the article, because sometimes there's clickbait,
1: okay.
0: You know?
1: I like that.
0: It's real easy to do. Not the people of Facebook.
1: No.
0: Told y'all, ain't nothing happening down there. Stole that. He stole all that down there. Stole that property. What?
1: Huh?
0: I don't think that's what happened.
1: I don't think he did either.
0: It's probably because of the captains.
1: What?
0: I just always have to throw that in.

0: It takes 3 minutes, guys. You don't have to read an article. You can just skim the article.
1: Right.
0: And get the gist
1: get
0: of
1: the information.
0: Happening. Yeah.
1: That there's a slowdown because they've got to fix
0: something. Man pauses construction contract because of
1: problems with the construction
0: plumbing and roofing issues
1: buildings
0: that
1: he has purchased.
0: He did not know about. It's not really a if it was Dave, it wouldn't be a big deal, but it's 50 Cent, so it's.
1: And if 50 Cent decided, no, you know what? I don't want these people yelling at me. Let's go ahead and finish the construction. But when the plumbing bursts and ruins all the construction, it's going to cost me four times the money to fix it instead of fixing it on the front end. So, yeah, let's go ahead and do that.
0: I told y'all.
1: Yeah, that's nuts. Okay. I am glad that 50 is here, and I'm glad that he's doing whatever he does. And more power to him. Mm-hmm. If he wants to make our city better. So, like we talk about with Morrison DeWitt. You know? Yeah, everyone's, you can go earn your money how you want to earn your money. But those that give back are pretty cool. It's nice. And Fitty's giving back, last I checked, I think. I don't know. Mayor Tom likes him, doesn't he?
0: Seems to.
1: Yeah. We gave him a sugar cookie. 8:37 the time.
0: Tim Fletcher is bribing the mayor. I saw it on a YouTube.
1: 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I get choked up thinking about this, Raj. I was in the drive-thru Southern Classic last night. You know what I was behind? Brand new Dodge Hornet. It said Landers on the back, so you know I know they didn't pay too much. It still had the paper plates on it. And it was the blue Hornet, and I wonder if that's one of the guy, if that was the winner, because I know that was one of the ones they were in. And when Chica brought it to the Flying Heart that time, when she was test driving it and doing videos for it, it was the exact same one. It was that blue one. I know. That might have had a celebrity signing. That might have been the Hornet winning person, because it was a guy that kind of looked like the guy that won it. Landers Dodge, Chrysler Jeep Ram, 2701 Benton Road, just south of I-220, underneath the 2,400 square foot American flag. Go Landers Dodge.
2: Happy birthday to you. Happy birthday to you. Happy birthday, Fletchy Fletcher. Happy birthday to you. Ay, señor.
1: Thank you, Chica.
2: You're welcome.
1: That was very nice.
2: Happy birthday, Senor Fletcher.
1: Now, if I sang it like that, how would that be?
2: You would not sing this good, first
1: That's
2: off.
1: That's true.
2: Second, your accent isn't even sexy.
0: You should have heard him try to stumble over that Italian name yesterday.
2: Ugh.
0: For 5 minutes.
2: Your accent is like what?
1: Your accent
2: hear.
1: Is like what?
2: Your accent is like, it makes me think, what's that movie called? Deliverance?
1: Are you a Point Break fan there, Chica?
3: She's never seen this in her life.
1: You've never seen Point Break, have you?
2: Oh, that's Keanu Reeves.
1: Oh, my gosh.
2: Where?
3: He's coming.
4: There he is.
1: Anthony Kiedis of Red Hot Chili Peppers.
2: Hey, guys. I know this is a sports station, but let's give you a play-by-play.
0: This is what the offseason is called.
1: This is sports. Look at this action. This is full contact sports.
2: I'm not going to lie, though. I am into, but it's not June yet.
1: No. But this
2: and
1: is.
2: I love that you guys are hardcore about the LGBTQ community, and that's why you guys have that up there.
0: Sure.
2: Mm-hmm. I think that's a really big part of the show is
1: We're very inanimate about it.
2: I love that.
1: Watch this line. Watch this.
2: What?
1: This is
2: They're
1: acting.
2: Going, see,
1: Chica,
2: this is gay.
1: Because
2: no,
1: here comes, Busey
2: gay.
1: Thinks that his partner is in trouble, but he improvises right on the spot, realizing that his partner's not in trouble, that the undercover operation is still in play, and so he has to come up with an excuse for why he's running through there on the spot. Have you seen my puppy?
3: And that was pre-brain damage.
0: It was.
1: Yeah, that was before he had a motorcycle.
0: The guy running come through here with car stereo?
2: Yeah.
1: No, that's right, the car stereo. Yeah. Yeah. So how you like them?
2: You wanted a...
3: Well, Adam wanted to see...
1: We're one of

0: We were looking for mob movies, and we thought we'd put something on action.
1: Point Break is awesome.
0: Point Break is one of the five greatest movies of all time.
1: Two former GeekCon guests in this movie as well.
0: Yes.
2: Oh, the one you love.
3: Which one?
2: Give me a
3: bottle
2: of wine.
3: Lori Petty's in that.
1: She is the female lead in this.
0: Yeah, she's the female
3: lead.
0: No,
3: she's not. Y'all, she was so crazy.
0: John C. McGinley is also.
3: No. That whole freaking weekend was the worst weekend of my life. I have never been used and abused by a white woman like that.
0: She was very nice when I was bringing her wine.
3: Yeah, because you were part of the problem.
0: What?
1: Jugs of wine.
0: It did.
3: You're not supposed to mix alcohol with what she was
0: with autographs.
3: Up
0: with autographs. I didn't know.
3: I'm
0: she
3: not
0: was doing
3: suggesting.
0: Anything. She just said, "Will you go give me some wine?" And I was supposed to get drinks for everybody.
2: He was helping out.
3: Speaking up for your birthday, do you want to do that? I mean, what do you want to do for your birthday?
0: Sit here and everyone bring me drinks.
3: I'm thinking. Okay, all I'm saying, you need to drink some water and take a nap, okay? Look at my sweet baby. I know we're going to get our color back and then yeah, we're going to get our color back. I'm going to work on you. I'm going to heal you back to life. Hey, we could sell those.
0: My nephew.
3: We could get some Lori Petty action off those.
0: My nephew says, happy 73rd birthday, Uncle Tim.
3: 73?
0: That's very, very sweet.
3: Hey, so there is a little special going on around town. I got you little dancers. And by little, I really do mean little. They were half off. Mm-hmm. I can't say that anymore.
0: Right.
3: They're fun size. They're fun size.
1: They said it on WWE the other night.
3: Why do you? Whoa. Hmm? Yes.
1: It's in the contract.
2: It's in the contract.
3: Okay. Would you rather I take you to this fancy gentleman's club where they have a buffet for your birthday? But I heard the buffet is really good.
0: Mm-hmm.
2: Taco day.
3: It's always taco day. Hey, focus. We got to decide how I'm celebrating you today, Big Daddy.
2: Well, we're 3 breaks behind, so we need to
3: come. Okay.
0: Oh.
3: Happy birthday.
0: Thank you, Chica.
3: Can I borrow $20 for your birthday?
0: You got it. Absolutely.
3: Please, let me borrow
0: I'll
3: 50.
0: Venmo you some money so you can
3: all right,
0: give me
3: thank
0: a
3: you,
0: gift.
3: Because
0: no problem.
3: Be broke.
0: Broke like a joke. Sweet Lingus Mullah says, Chica just blew my speakers. Doc Marvin says, Fletch is bribing the mayor so hard he's blocking the city from fixing his neighbor's sidewalk. And Draco says, I'm sure it wasn't the dead monkey driving the hornet. So there we go. And we'll take a quick timeout and have an LSU update when we come back.

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0: Custom Warehouse store, basically right there at 7144 West Park Road. They open, well, they're open now. They're open from 8 to 3. And Saturday, they're open 10 to 2. So, how's this whole thing, you know, this whole thing with Lane Kiffin in the Vanity Fair articles kind of went back to the recruiting about how he asked, the parents were concerned at Ole Miss and grandparents were concerned about the lack of racial diversification in the city of Oxford compared to the, what he says in Baton Rouge, the racial diversity. It's a over 50% black community in Baton Rouge as opposed to in Oxford. It's like 26% black, I believe. And so he brought that up in the article. And so the recruiting is fresh on our minds. And so Easton Royal out of Brother Martin, kid who ran the set the new composite 100-meter record in the state of Louisiana this past weekend. He is a Texas commit, and he is a pretty imposing physical specimen, especially to move as fast as he did. He is a five-star player, and according to Jarrett Roser of Louisiana versus All Y'all, big fan of Jarrett, good dude. Easton Royal made some interesting comments afterward. This is from Scott over at DandyDon.com. The quote is, "I'm going through my official visits, getting all the information," he said, "after returning to the award stand in an LSU pullover." Huh? He's a Texas commit and he's wearing an LSU pullover. Okay. Uh-huh.
1: He's going to LSU.
0: "And depending on how I'm feeling," he said, "I wouldn't put it past me, but there may be another commitment date coming soon. I'm going to have a final decision date, most likely where I stick with Texas or I flip somewhere else. So have your notifications on."
1: No, I don't think I will.
0: I don't think I will either.
1: I don't think I will.
0: And if I'm an LSU fan, God, I don't think I do.
1: No, they don't care.
0: And if I'm a Texas fan, I don't have my notifications on either. There's somebody who's going to write you a big fat check.
1: Definitely. And then the other one
0: that cares,
1: who doesn't get you, will go and get someone who's,
0: they will go
1: just
0: get
1: like
0: someone
1: you
0: else.
1: Who can put an ounce of care into this anymore?
0: By
1: if
0: the
1: you
0: way,
1: don't know the kid personally, like if you know a kid personally, cool, you want to.
0: Sure.
1: But who can do this stuff anymore?
0: I sent this yesterday to the TV idiots, Esther. I might have sent this to you as well. The LSU roster valuation from College Front Office with how much they're paying, apparently how much they're paying every starter. $42.84 million for LSU's roster. Sam Levitt, $6 million. Harlan Berry, $553,000. Trey Dez, $819,000. The left tackle transfer, Jordan Seaton, $4 million.
1: I saw that somewhere.
0: Bo Bordelon, $348 million. Hey, thanks for being here, but we're going to pay a guy 10 times what we're paying you. Braylon Moore, $786,000. Aliyu Ba, $602,000. Weston Davis, $585,000. The receivers that they brought in, Jace Brown, Winston Watkins, $830-something thousand. Princewell Umanmielen, the Ole Miss transfer, $1.5
1: million. I don't know who that is.
0: He's the Ole Miss transfer.
1: Yeah. That, there you go. I don't know who that is. No.
0: He transferred from Ole Miss. Does that help? Okay.
1: Oh,
0: yeah, that guy. How are you going to keep this up? $42.84 million for the starters. No. That's for the roster. That's $15.79 million for the offensive starters, $8.36 million for the defensive starters. So the starting lineup is basically $24 million. That's so sustainable. 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Zip code, not community, but zip code, you know what I'm talking about. And we'll be back to say goodbye to our friends at Lafayette in just a little bit.

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4: 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No, sir. Fledge, do you have a business email address? Sure. It's business. It's business time. You a Flight of the Conchords guy there, Hester?
5: Yeah, I tried.
4: Couldn't do it?
5: I like the vampire show. And,
4: yeah.
5: And they're responsible for that. The guy is the one guy.
4: And also, if you didn't know this, what's his name? Neuendijk from Workaholics, the drug... Their friend that was their drug dealer from Workaholics. He's the director for all the In the Shadows guy. So, here we go. Little nuggets of information that we have here. By the way, they were doing their top 10 on ESPN earlier. The
5: what was the top 10 for what? Oh, the plays.
4: Plays.
5: Yeah.
4: The Professional Women's Hockey League goalie made two ridiculous saves that were better than anything that they showed. I think she ended up getting the first one, but the second, her first save that she had was incredible. Goalies are insane.
5: Sure.
4: What they have to face, I don't care if it's junior hockey or whatever. When they stand on their head, it is incredible. There were so many great shots last night in that those two Stanley Cup playoff games. That I don't know how in the world anybody can play goalie. That's why my philosophy, put a sumo wrestler in there, cover the entire net. How do you score if they can't get to the net? You know it's a great idea, Hester. You're just afraid that it would ruin hockey forever.
5: The sumo wrestler falls over, which will happen. Then no one's covering the net.
4: Take the ones who don't do so good in my 600-pound life and put them in goal.
5: There's a reason that no one's entertained this fall.
4: It goes back to the late, great Mike Leach with the little people throw them over the one-yard line. Sometimes the ideas are just...
5: I like that he had to be talked out of that, by the way. He was going to do that.
4: Lafayette, have a wonderful day. See you tomorrow.
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3: Mello, right there.
0: This is Dan Patrick.
2: It's hour one on this Wednesday. Ready to go. My starting lineup. My Fab Five. Fritzy. Dylan. Marvin. Paul. Yours truly. Come on in. Stay a while. Got a poll question. Play of the day. Stat of the day. Or two. Big game James Worthy, Hall of Famer, will join us a little bit later on. 877-3DP show, that's the number if you'd like to contribute to the show. Operator Tyler's sitting by. Stat of the day is always brought to you by Panini America, the official trading cards of the Dan Patrick Show. Still have a chance to get in on the contest to win a Rectech grill, RECTEQ.com. 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We're giving away a Rectech grill coming up on Friday. Good morning if you're watching on Peacock or the NBC Sports Network or our radio affiliates around the country, over 400 affiliates carrying this award-nominated program. All righty. Watching last night with the Spurs over the Timberwolves, Spurs were favored by 10.5, and they end up winning it comfortably, 126-97. Wemby got off to a great start. He ended up with 27-17. This is a chance for you to watch the rest of the Spurs lineup. This isn't necessarily about Wemby for me. It's about Dylan Harper. They have a variety of players. Stephon Castle, De'Aaron Fox. De'Aaron Fox had a couple of breakout seasons with Sacramento. Now he's kind of settled into a veteran guard for that team. But you watch and you go, okay. And they're trying to build their roster, I think, similarly to the Oklahoma City Thunder. Have depth. Now, you have to have a star or two, but you have to have depth. And that's where you're seeing OKC. The difference with them is they're going to go 9 or 10 deep and contribute. And normally in the playoffs, your rotation will shrink to around 7 players, maybe 8 players. OKC, they can have SGA sit down and not lose anything. Wemby will sit down. The Spurs don't lose anything. But you're seeing a team that is in the embryonic stages of being a title contender for years to come. And that's the promising part of this. Now, you go back and you remember when David Robinson got hurt, that allowed the Spurs to get in position to take Tim Duncan. They won like 15 games when David was out with the bad back. Then you have Wemby. If Wemby doesn't have the blood clot last year, they're not in position to get Dylan Harper, the second pick overall. They've been very fortunate with lotteries and drafting the right guy. And Dylan Harper has had a breakout postseason here. And that's the number two pick overall. I mean, they just missed out on Cooper Flagg. So he's only 20 years of age. Castle, I think, is 21. Wemby's 22. This is what you want. Now you're building something right before everybody's eyes. You know, with OKC, you didn't really notice necessarily because you probably weren't watching them. Whereas Wemby, you're watching just because you haven't seen somebody be like that. And you kind of look at that team and you go, oh, yeah, they got one guy I know who's pretty good or he's really good. Then you start to see the totality of the lineup, the team, and depth. And that's what really impresses me because in today's NBA, it feels like you need two stars and then you need your depth. And having those guys under contract, that's really, really key moving forward. All righty. Poll question for the first hour of the program. 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
4: All right, Dan. Paulie sent this one over. The superstar I'd most want to play with: Luka, Shai Gilgeous-Alexander, Nikola Jokic, Victor Wembanyama, other.
2: Well, I would start.

0: start with Joker, because he will share the ball. And then I would go with Wemby, who it doesn't feel like. I don't want a ball-dominant guy like Luka. I got to have a guy who's going to share the ball. And Wemby and Joker would share the ball. Wemby, by the way, underrated passer. Joker's maybe the best passer in the game. So I would start with that. But Luka and SGA, a little too ball-dominant for me. You know, if I'm going to get my shots, I don't know if I want to play with those guys. Yes, Dylan.
1: What if it's not about getting your shots? What if you're fine not getting the ball?
0: It's always about getting your shots. Always. Yeah. I got to have my touches. Got to have my touches. Yes, Paul.
2: You want to have a teammate that's a killer, like Luka, who could close a game, but it's got to be frustrating knowing that the offense runs through him almost every time he's on the floor.
0: Well, it does go through Joker, but Joker passes the ball. He's not going to be dribbling. You know, Luka's going to be dribbling. I don't want to play with that. Even though he'll end up with, you know, 9 or 10 assists in his healthy years, but I don't want that. Give me two big guys who are willing to share. So I would say I'd start with Joker, and then I'd go with Wemby. Yes, Todd?
3: What about Brunson? He's a killer, but he's usually like in the top 10, top 15 assist leader, so he's not looking to just chuck. He's ready to dish the ball out if someone's open.
0: Yeah, he's ball dominant too. I mean, great player, but he's a little more ball dominant. Yes, Marvin?
4: Cade Cunningham. He's a guy that loves to share the ball also.
0: Yeah, I'll give you that one. Yeah, because he was averaging like 10. He was leading the NBA in assists before he got hurt. Yes, Dylan?
1: I think Cade Cunningham would also love to have someone to share the ball with.
0: That's true.
1: That might work out both ways.
0: Yeah. I would be Tobias Harris. So I'd be fine with that. I'd just stay in the corner and just have my hands like that. Just wait. Yes, Paul?
2: You know, you play with Wemby, you get beat on defense, you're probably okay.
0: Yeah.
2: The guy gets past you, you're probably going to be fine.
0: It's a good point. Wemby is making his presence felt. When he's on you as the main defender, you're not scoring. He has almost as many blocks as made field goals with the opposition when he's guarding them. I don't know if we've had that kind of ratio before, but that's pretty incredible with what he's doing. He went for 27-17, three blocks, and it feels like there's more blocks than he ends up with because there's the, are you going to take that shot? Well, I was thinking of it, but I'm not going to now. Yes, Paulie.
2: We had that stat a couple weeks ago. What was it? Blocks discouraged by Wemby?
0: Yeah.
2: We need another stat for him. Rebounds while standing. Because he gets a lot of rebounds with minimal effort. The ball just comes, he tips it to himself, and he passes outlet. It's fascinating. It's fascinating watching him.
0: Now, the other NBA stuff, Daryl Morey fired as NBA GM in Philadelphia. 19 years as a GM, no titles, no finals appearance, a conference final appearance, and he was good at giving up a lot of assets to get stars at all cost, and that's the problem. It cost him his job. I mentioned this, and I didn't have any information on this, that maybe you could get Joel Embiid and you could send him someplace like Sacramento. And then I saw something yesterday where that Sabonis might be available and Joel Embiid would go to Sacramento. I'm like, okay. I don't know if it's pennies on the dollar that you're going to get Joel Embiid. Sabonis is a really good player. He battled injuries, but, you know, he's going to give you 20 and 10, I mean, probably 6 assists.

0: I dated somebody named the Big Tease.
1: Whoa.
0: Yeah. It's like
1: Teasy does it.
0: Yeah. Yeah, Paul.
1: If the Kings have a good player, they'll probably trade them.
0: That's true.
1: Historically.
0: Yeah, that's true. But you're going to hear a lot of this. Giannis, where would Giannis go? Could Giannis go to Golden State? Could Giannis go to the Celtics? Felt like that's where he was headed a couple of years ago. That could you trade Giannis for Jaylen Brown? Jaylen Brown gets his own team. Be careful what you ask for. But if I'm Milwaukee, would you do that? And the answer would be yes. If I'm Boston, would I do that? They should still be playing. They were up 3-1. This isn't one of those OKC situations when you're up 3-1 on Golden State and then you lose and then Kevin Durant goes to Golden State. I wouldn't panic unless I thought that these two didn't necessarily get along. And then you're going to bring in Giannis. Okay. But you're going to hear a lot of things. There might not be reports as much as you're going to hear, what about? Like Kevin Durant. Well, what about going to Golden State, back to Golden State? Because it feels like his days in Houston are done. Yes, Marvin.
2: I'm always flabbergasted by this Boston Celtics trade rumors with Tatum and Brown because it's been working. They've gone to a finals. They've won a championship. Is it just ego-based, almost like the Kobe and Shaq situation?
0: But I've never heard anything about that.
2: Me neither.
0: So that's why I wouldn't panic if you're spending a lot of money on them and you're going to have them under contract. It's hard to get two great players, and they are. And Jaylen Brown was a MVP candidate this year in what we thought was a gap year for this team. That's why I wouldn't panic on this. Now, I might look at moving some other pieces, Derek White maybe, but then how much do you really need to do? Like when you're healthy, you're probably still the best team in the East. Tatum didn't play in game 7. That's why I don't know. I love to see movement. I like to see change with, you know, some of these players. Get Giannis out of Milwaukee, put him on a team, give him a different look. Maybe he gets a chance to play for a title. If Jaylen Brown wants to have his own team, you know, okay, here's your own team. Ask James Harden how that worked when he left to go to Houston. So you're going to hear a lot of NBA stuff, and it feels like these are just, let me throw it against the wall and see. I had no information that Sacramento would be interested in Joel Embiid or that that's a possibility, but I did mention that, okay, maybe something like that. And then all of a sudden it's like, you know, I could see Sabonis for Joel Embiid. I don't know how the numbers match up. I don't play the salary cap game because it has to do with math. And Paulie promised there'd be no math on this show.
2: Nope.
0: No. But any other poll question? Yes, Dylan.
3: I was going to say, was that part of the process? Play 50% of your games and then get shipped off to Sacramento?
0: Yeah.
3: Not great.
0: Yeah. Yeah, Marv.
2: Joel Embiid, he's the only MVP to never play in a conference finals.
0: Whoa! Yikes. That's not a stat that you want. Stat of the day, brought to you by Panini America, the official trading cards of the program. Here's another thing to keep an eye out on with the Detroit series. If you are indeed watching this, Jalen Duren during the regular season was great. Almost 20 and 10. Averaged 19.5 and 10.5 rebounds. He has 5 single-digit scoring nights so far in 11 playoff games. Evan Mobley, Jared Allen, very good defenders. But if you want a max contract, oh boy. When your backup, Paul Reed, is outplaying you, that doesn't bode well for Jalen Duren to get a big-time contract here. All of a sudden, it's, hey, I'm averaging 20 and 10, and we're in the playoffs and the number one seed. I'm an all-star. Everything's great. And then all of a sudden, it's like, wait, what happened to the max contract I was supposed to get? So keep an eye on that if you're watching the game tonight. Yeah, Paul.
1: I'm looking back at the 76ers draft history. It's fascinating. Remember 2013, Michael Carter Williams of Syracuse?
0: Yeah.
1: He looked like he was going to be

0: thing for a while.
1: He couldn't shoot.
0: No, but he looked like one of those Rondo-type players. Then they get him Embiid. Starts slow, becomes great. Then with a third pick in 15, they get Jahlil Okafor, who everybody loved coming out. Didn't work out. Ben Simmons in 16. Markel Fultz in 17. Oh, man. It gets better because Tyrese Maxey and now Edgecombe. But, man, that's a tough run.
1: And I remember after that draft, now I had a source involved in the situation, and he was saying, I hope that Philadelphia will take Markel Fultz, because he said the best player in this draft is Jason Tatum. And I said it on the show. So if I'm getting information like this, like what information did Philly get where they go, you know what, we want to go up and we want to get Markel Fultz, who won 9 games in his 1 year in college. And even Lonzo Ball was a better pick than Markel Fultz. And, you know, of course, he's had knee injuries here. But you're just thinking, are you overthinking these things? Like, how do you whiff? You know, Ben Simmons started out, played pretty well. And I thought, okay, he's just going to be one of those guys who has a lot of rebounds, a lot of assists, and will score 15 to 18 points a game. And be a good defender. Like, okay, good pick, safe pick. Okafor. All right, that's one of those where you watch, you know, a college game and you go, that guy is great. And then all of a sudden you watch a pro game and you go, that guy's not great. Yeah, Paul.
0: That draft is pretty fascinating because outside of the lottery, Bam Adebayo, Donovan Mitchell, Josh Hart, OG Anunoby, Derek White, Lauri Markkanen, a lot of really nice players.
1: Wow. Yeah.
0: Dang.
1: Yes, Dylan.
2: I felt so bad for Markel Fultz when, like, the whole Yips thing started there, because it was like, Philly's not exactly the nicest situation to not pan out in of other possibilities.
1: I had never heard of the shooting Yips. I'd never. Now, guys will get into routines at the free throw line because it will paralyze you. If you've never shot an important free throw in front of even 100 people or 1,000 people, and then you put 19,000, and then you have a playoff game hanging in the balance, and you're at the free throw line, everybody's yelling and screaming, and you're just standing there. And then all of a sudden, you need movement. You need noise. And all of a sudden, you get paralyzed. Yeah, Paul?
0: You said something the other day off air that stuck with me about, I think it was Giannis. He's really slow on his free throws, and he's actually gotten worse as his career has gone along. How do you practice those free throws and you take 10 seconds between shots?
1: Yeah, when I would see Sergio Garcia, like double, triple, re-grip, grip, re-grip, grip, and I go, how do you go to the practice range and practice that? How do you shoot free throws where you struggle to shoot in 10 seconds? That's where you get a quick routine. It's, I would bounce left, twice, in, boom, up, go. That's it. Never, ever varied. But if you get there, get into a quicker routine. Let me take a break. We need to take a break here. We'll settle on our poll question. We'll hear from Victor Wembanyama. Big Game James Worthy will join us on the future of the Lakers. All of that after this. 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

0: This is Moon Griffon talking about Hawk's Crawfish Restaurant. Hawk's has been serving Acadiana the best bottled crawfish for 50 years. 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We're smack dab in the middle of crawfish season. 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There's something for everyone at Hawk's. Hawk's is just north of Rain at 416 Hawk's Road. Open Wednesday through Sunday, Hawk's is easy to find. This is Moon Griffon. I wholeheartedly recommend Hawk's Restaurant. They're on Facebook with over 50,000 followers and hundreds of five.
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3: 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Adam Schefter just sent out a tweet. We have a portion, I think, of the international games. We already know what the schedule is going to be. We know which teams are playing which teams. We don't know when. And, you know, could you have three really tough games in a row? How many games will be on the road? You know, those kind of things. Matchups, start the year. But the international, that's what interests me because this is unique. You're playing in Melbourne, and that'll be the Rams and the Niners. Then Rio de Janeiro, the Cowboys will face the Ravens. And then week four, London will have the Colts and the Commanders. And then it'll be Jags in London against the Eagles. And then it will be the Jags against the Texans in London, the weeks four through six. Week seven, now, apparently, Shefty doesn't have all the games. That's why, you know, I'm leaving out a week or two. Steelers against the Saints in France. Week nine, Falcons-Bengals in Madrid. Week 10, the Lions and the Patriots in Munich. And then week 11, the Niners facing the Vikings in Mexico City. So, Shefty just sending those out. And you know, the Melbourne one is interesting. Now, you're getting two West Coast teams to be able to go to Melbourne. But if you're going to go from the Midwest or the East Coast, get ready. Get ready for at least 20 hours flying. Having done that many years ago, I went to Sydney and Hartford to Chicago, Chicago to L.A., L.A. to Sydney. It was a long day. It was a full day. And then coming back. Like trying to do the math. I'm like, am I gaining some time coming back? Am I losing more time? Yes, Dylan.
4: On a flight that long, connecting's actually not the worst thing. You can get up and stretch your legs a little.
3: Yeah. Yeah.
4: I had a question to propose to the room, Dan. Based purely on food, which of the international locations would you most want to go to?
3: Oh, that's a Pauly question right there.
5: I'm so jealous.
4: Right in his wheelhouse.
3: I would probably say bonjour. Comment vas-tu? Très bien, merci à toi. Je vais très bien. Paris. Paris for me. Madrid would be interesting as well.
4: I think I'm going Madrid.
3: Munich, beer gardens. That would be pretty good. Yes, Paul?
5: I've been to Bragg, London, Paris, and Munich. Munich, if you like sausages.
3: Yeah.
5: Heavy sausage community, as you would expect. Did not love the food in Paris. Maybe not my style.
3: Mm.
5: And London was better than I expected.
3: Mm-hmm. Okay. Well, there's a lot of cream in Paris.
5: A lot of butter.
3: Yeah. Yeah.
4: They know how to make a sauce there.
3: Yeah. Yeah. Yeah. I don't want

0: that community to come down on me. I enjoy Paris.
1: The French community or the sauce community?
0: The French community.
1: Oh, yeah. They're ruthless.
0: Yeah. I mean, I'm a big Victor Wembanyama fan. Yes. Yes, Paulie.
2: Every country has something that's like very touristy that you should go to, but maybe is touristy. In Munich, there's a place, I think, Dan, you may have been there, the Hofbräuhaus. It's this gigantic beer hall in the middle of Germany, and the waitresses carry the huge steins around. It's worth a trip.
0: Yeah, I have not been to Germany, but I've heard great things about that. Vienna, I'd like to go. There's a few places there. Yes, Dale.
1: I did. I went to Oktoberfest in Munich while I was studying abroad, and it was one of the best weekends of my life. It is a spectacle. Like Paul said, it's just beer and sausages at all hours of the day.
0: But if you go to school abroad and you get a rail ticket, man, you can knock off a lot of these places in a weekend. And that's what's great. You know, travel by rail when you're trained when you're in Europe. Yes, Dylan.
1: Yeah, I did that. I failed all my classes while I was there, but I did. I traveled a lot.
0: Did you fail your classes?
1: Every single one. And my dad's still mad.
0: Wait, but you didn't flunk out of college?
1: No, just that semester.
0: I thought that they kind of, you know, it's like pass fail.
1: They were like three of the four. Yeah. It was, like most of us in this room, I think it was an attendance issue a lot of the time.
0: Oh, yeah. God, I remember my senior year. I signed up for a couple of 8 a.m.ers, and I'm like, I'm going to be so active and aggressive. I'm going to be a great student. And I was working late night at the campus radio station. I'd get done at 1 a.m. and all of a sudden I'd do the math and I go, nah, it's not going to make journalism class today. Yes, Marv.
3: Did you ever get the, I hope you apply yourself speech?
0: Kind of. First of all, I had this unbelievable teacher. I just didn't let him teach me. Larry Lane, unbelievable teacher, journalism. And I just didn't go to class. And I remember I had to talk to him because I needed a D+ to graduate. And I went and talked to him. I needed a D+. And he gave me a gift. He said, I'm going to give you a D+. But basically, I hope you learn from this. And I never forgot it. That, you know, not applying yourself and somebody doing you, because I wouldn't have graduated. And he said, I'm going to give you a D+. And I've thanked him subsequently many times. But he was a great teacher. And that's where, God, I just missed out on, you know, those opportunities to have somebody who dedicated their life to teaching this. And my life was staying up, drinking beer, and sleeping in, and then going to play basketball. Not exactly the career path that you want your children to take. Yes, Dylan?
1: Well, I feel like I've said this before, but like from a strictly school aspect, you should go to college when you're like 40. Like no one who's 18 is like, I mean, I'm sure they're out there, but I was not exactly like, I cannot wait to just focus on my classes.
0: But I had friends, and then I didn't want to hang out with them because they were real serious about going to class.
2: Ugh.
0: And then I would feel bad because I'd be like, all right, let's go play some hoops. And then you'd have, my roommates were all really good students. They're like, you know, we got a midterm, you know, I got a paper, not going to be an MP. So then I would kind of do the walk of shame down to the Dayton Fieldhouse to play hoops against fellow guys who probably didn't care about education. Yeah, Paulie.
2: You always have one of those guys in your group or your fraternity house that's really studious. We had this guy, he graduated in 3.5 years and he became like a big time airline pilot. And we always like, you're not going out. And he was done in 3.5 years.
0: Yeah. But who had fun?
2: Yes.
0: Yes, Dylan.
1: I still feel like that anxiety of like a Wednesday morning, you're hungover walking across campus, missing the class that you should be going to and seeing everyone walking to class with their backpacks and stuff.
0: Oh, my God.
1: I'm the worst.
0: I know. And I went to one class. I think I had great attendance only because there was this beautiful girl in there. Like, that was it. Like, my motivation.
2: Did you?
0: No, I didn't. I showed up in basketball warm-ups. Like, I... I mean, what a mess.
1: To impress.

0: It's her, or
1: I just would get up and then brush my teeth, and then I would just put on warm ups and go, and then I would get there, and not good, bad hair, acne, skinny. Didn't even have this voice back then. That would have helped a little bit. Yes, Mark.
2: Did Dylan say hungover on a Wednesday?
3: Yeah, that's tough.
0: Yeah.
2: Friday would have been a different story because Thursday night, Thirsty Thursdays?
1: Yeah.
2: All right, turn up.
4: I made sure to never take a Friday class. So I only had Monday through Thursday, and even that was a bit of a stretch.
1: Yes, Todd.
5: That's an interesting description, an academic walk of shame. Usually that's used in some other realm, but that's fascinating. They like to feel like a little embarrassed that I'm going over to the basketball court.
1: Thank you, Todd.
4: Well, when you're easily manipulated, like someone just has to go, hey, you want to get a beer? And you're like, all right, only one. It's a Tuesday. And then all of a sudden, you're not in class.
1: And then there'd be snow beers, like, oh, it's raining, let's go get beers. Hey, it's sunny, let's go get beers.
4: It's Monday Night Football, let's go get beers.
1: Hey, nothing's going on today, let's go get beers. Yes, Paul.
3: Any excuse. Back at Southern Illinois, the scientist predicted there was going to be this major earthquake. We had an earthquake party. Everyone's doing this. We're throwing stuff around. Any excuse.
1: Todd, you missed out on a lot of fun living you and your mommy.
5: What a bummer.
1: Yeah, books, great grades, and you're there with your mom.
5: And we're all in the same place.
1: Yeah, we are. Look at us. We're all in the same place.
5: 99, you get a 69. What does it really matter?
1: Aaron in Virginia. Good morning, Aaron. What's on your mind today?
6: Hey, thanks for having me again. I got a quick comment and a request. My comment, my favorite part of the Toddcast is kind of like how when Todd's on the show, when he's mid-ramble and you go, Chris in Syracuse, Bill or Mario does the same thing. They just play him out with the music while he's still just rambling and the show ends. And then my request, and we got to act quick because we only have 2 days until your birthday, but somebody's got to reach out to Pandora.
1: Ooh.
6: If she can sing happy birthday for you, I don't even know if anybody could make it through that.
1: All right. Well, thank you, Aaron. Maybe Tyler can reach out to Pandora and she could give me a happy birthday, Mr. President. Her Marilyn Monroe to my JFK. Let's see. Curtis in Illinois. Hi, Curtis.
7: Hey, morning, DP. Been a minute, so I just want to shout out to Dylan for doing a great job filling that chair.
1: Mm.
7: But have a poll question for the day, idea anyway. And ever since the partition came down, the poll question should be, which says more about the partition being down, that Todd isn't quite as gross as Seton and McLovin made him out to be, or Dylan is just as gross as Todd?
1: Ooh. I would say two things could be correct in that situation.
4: Oh, come on.
1: I think so.
4: No, he's right.
1: You're a bit of a mess, though, Dylan.
4: Me?
1: Yeah, you are.
4: I feel like I've grown a lot, got my stuff together.
1: You can usually tell how clean somebody is by their car. The interior of their car, even exterior of their car.
4: Mm.
1: Is your car a mess?
4: Right now, it's not. Terrible. It's been worse.
1: Okay.
4: Yeah.
1: Yeah, I remember a girlfriend said, you know, I can tell a lot about you by how messy your car is.
4: You're like, well, get out then.
1: Yeah. I'm sorry. My 69 Volkswagen that has no floorboard in the back is a problem for you.
4: You had the actual Flintstones mobile?
1: If you sat in the back seat, you had to have your feet up because there was no floorboard there. Yeah. Sad.
4: I don't know if that was that street legal.
1: Brandy in Portland. Hi, Brandy.
8: 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I'm a long-time listener, first time caller. I just wanted to call. I'm sure you already have a play of the day for today, but I took my daughter to our first WNBA game last night in Portland. 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Last night, buzzer Eastern Theater. We beat New York Liberty. 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
8: 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Dorothea! Pandemonium on the strip. Vegas 3, Ducks 2. The Knights take game 5. Michael to Dorothea. The Knights win it in overtime.
9: 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Meguiar's celebrating 125 years of car passion. Victor Wembanyama knows that the blueprint, if you want to call it that, in, the immediate future is going to be physical with him. And he knows that. And last night, they were trying to rage bait him. Those are his words. Here is the question and the answer from Victor Wembanyama on the Timberwolves strategy.
10: Victor, obviously, when they would grab you, hit you, whatever, you appeared frustrated in the past. But tonight, it seemed like it didn't faze you anymore. Like, do you feel like after maybe getting that release, the physicality doesn't phase you in the same way anymore and you're more used to it?
11: Yeah, I feel like the rage baiting would have been maybe one of the strategies. So I feel like I need to stay composed as a team.
9: It's a young person's expression there, rage baiting. And he's right. But this is what's going to happen. They did this with Lou Alcindor, Kareem Abdul-Jabbar. I remember Kent Benson getting physical with him. There was another Chicago Bulls center. Dave Corzine would be physical. You would just, that was the way that you were going to try to stop Kareem. It happens with big guys who have a slight build. Be physical with them. I mean, they tried to be physical with Shaq or Wilt Chamberlain. They were just too dominant, too strong. Stat of the day brought to you by Panini America, the official trading cards of the program. Red in Georgia. Good morning, Red. What's on your mind today?
12: Good morning, Dan. Good morning, guys. Hey, Dan, I like to, when you're talking about these players that are paying out in the NBA, that was a great college player. I've been watching Boozer for a while this whole year, and I think he's going to have to find the right team where he can be a player that's a Draymond Green type player. But as far as him being that piece to be championship competitive, I don't think he can be that, but he can be part of the piece to make you be a competitive ball club, because he can't create his own shot with dribbling. He can't make another player better. But if he go put in the work and get a jumper, I think he can be good enough. But the player that everybody's thinking he's going to be, I don't think Boozer going to be that.
9: I'm with you with part of this. I watched him, and there were times when I'm watching Duke play, and he wasn't a force. Like, I almost had to look for him. He does have, you know, the family tree with his dad. His brother's still very good, staying at Duke. And I saw one report yesterday where he might be the best player in the draft. His dad wasn't an explosive player, but he played a long time. And you're right about finding the right place for someone like that. Is he a go-to, get a bucket guy? Not in my opinion. But can he be, you know, the third option, fourth option? And if you're going to be taken that high, the expectation is, you know, like, oh, my God, you got to come in and be great.

0: It's like Dylan Harper. It took him a while to be great. I mean, Ace Bailey, you didn't hear anything about him really with Utah this year. They were teammates at Rutgers. But a lot of times we look at where you're drafted and we go, guy, you got to be transformational. You got to be an all-time great. And it just doesn't work that way. So much of your success in your career is who is drafting you, when are they drafting you, and what kind of talent do you have with you? Who is your coach? Who are the star players? What's the expectation level? Yes, Marv.
1: I think if this was 1997, Boozer would probably be the number one pick because his game is a back-to-the-basket old-school game, much like his dad is. Yeah. But he can't face up and create his own shot like maybe a DeBanza or someone like that. So I think that's what holds him back.
0: And Acuff is, to me, like, he's the fascinating guy in this draft. Like, can he be a Derrick Rose kind of player? I mean, that kind of player, that impactful kind of player. I really enjoyed watching him in Arkansas because he wasn't afraid. He was explosive. He was taking shots. He's coming after you. And that's what I want. Like, I want that guy who just keeps coming. He's not satisfied. And I'm not saying Boozer is that way. I agree with Marvin. Can you create your shot? Because through high school, you're the biggest guy. In college, you know, competition is good, not great. Now you're going against guys who are your size, but longer reach, quicker than you, faster than you. Can you get your shot off? This is what I worried about with Cooper Flagg. Could he get his shot off the dribble? Could he beat you off the dribble? Was his three legitimate enough? And he worked on all of those things. And he was who they thought he was. Yeah, Paul.
2: But if you look at a guy like Cameron Boozer at Duke, he's not a volume three-point shooter, which kind of hurts you these days going in the NBA, but he shot 39% when he shot him. And if you look at some of the stars in the NBA right now, they're not three guys. SGA is not a volume three shooter. Cooper Flagg is definitely not a volume three shooter. They're beating you with twos, and it's kind of a new era. You could be a two-point shooter and make a mark for yourself these days.
0: Yeah, but there's a difference in a three-point shot in the NBA and in college. Three-point shot in college is not that challenging. Just say. But you got to be able to beat somebody off the dribble. Nate in L.A. Hi, Nate. What's on your mind today?
3: Hey, Dan. Good morning. I just had a comment on Steve Sarkisian. As a former student athlete myself 20 years ago, I took some questionable electives, but I got my degree. So I just want to know what his deal is against the basket weaving course at Ole Miss.
0: Did you take basket weaving, Nate?
3: They did not offer it at the time. I took video games and philosophy.
0: Wait, was that one course, video games and philosophy?
3: That is correct.
0: Oh, wow.
3: That is the semester elective.
0: All right. Well, there's ballroom dancing. Didn't Matt Leiner take ballroom dancing? Yeah, Paul?
2: Ole Miss is at Texas this year. If Ole Miss wins, the student section has to throw baskets on the field.
0: What happened to Ole Miss yesterday? What did Ole Miss do that Lane Kiffin has something to say about segregation at Ole Miss? And then Steve Sarkisian. The SEC is like WWE. The games don't always pan out or play up to the hype, but the hype leading up to it, media day, these guys, it's WWE. Basket weaving, a shot from Steve. Steve wins something. Taking shots at Ole Miss there. Dang. 1 hour in the books, two more to go. Big game James Worthy, Laker great, will join us. We're back after this for hour two. Are you one of the 7% of adults in the United States who are searching for an alternative to sleeping in a bed? 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
4: My name is Teresa Barber. 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

0: by guests who picked Draymond Green's career over Carmelo Anthony. Isn't that right, Reg?
1: No, I did not.
2: Yes,
1: I
2: you did. No, you said it was about Reg. You said it was about the chips. You said chips.
1: If you're this little podcast thing in the morning that's getting all the internet fired up.
0: We now go to the audio evidence.
3: To me, chips matter. They do. I know a lot of people, chips matter.
0: Confirmed. Reggie called Carmelo a loser.
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0: Broadcasting from the man cave.
2: Apology accepted.
1: Mello, right there. I'm with you.
0: This is Dan Patrick.
2: Hour two on this Wednesday. Ready to go. Front row, back row. Fritzy and Dylan. Marv and Paulie, yours truly in the back room, guys, as well. And you at home or on the road. 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Basketball tonight, it's the Cavaliers getting 4.5 against the Pistons. It was 3.5 yesterday, gone up to 4.5. And then looking ahead to Friday night, Spurs are favored in Minnesota by 4.5. Spurs with the win last night. Wemby goes for 27 and 17. So Cavs and the Pistons coming up tonight. 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Your phone calls, 877-3DP-SHOW. 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All right, Dylan, poll question for hour two is going to be what?
4: Would you like a quick recap of hour one first?
2: Sure.
4: All righty. The superstar you'd most want to play with, Luka Doncic, Shai Gilgeous-Alexander, Nikola Jokic, or Victor Wembanyama, 44% say Wemby. Followed by Jokic. And then I threw this one out there. Which of the NFL international games would you most want to attend based on the food of the city? 38% say Madrid, followed by 34% for Paris.
2: I have been to Australia. I have been to Rio. I've been to London. I've been to Paris. Haven't been to Madrid. Haven't been to Munich. Been to Mexico City. Those are the games that have been revealed. Adam Schefter had this earlier. Is this all of the international games, Paulie?
5: I think that's it.
2: Okay. Because we're going to get to the point where every team will play an international game. And that's when we get to 18. And then that's going to be sold as an international package. I've been telling you this for the last couple of years, that this is where we're headed. 18th game, everybody is going to play an international game. They want teams to have a hub headquarters. That's our town, that's our city, that's our country. They want that. You got Melbourne, you got the Rams and the Niners. You got the Cowboys and Ravens in Rio de Janeiro. Weeks 4 through 6 in London, it'll be Colts, Commanders, Eagles, Jags, and then the Texans and the Jags. Week 7, you'll have Paris. That will be the Saints and the Steelers. Week 9, Madrid. That will be the Bengals and the Falcons. Week 10 will be the Lions and the Patriots in Munich. And then week 11, the Niners and Vikings in Mexico City. Let's see. Juan in Miami. Hi, Juan. What's on your mind today?
6: Hey, Dan, how are you? I'm calling from Miami. I see they released the NFL international schedule, and I see the Jaguars are playing twice in Europe, and Miami got nothing. So what do the Jaguars do during the days off? Do they just explore the different cities, or just curious? Thank you.
2: Well, they'll stay there in London. They'll be there for a couple of weeks. Just, you know, stay acclimated to the time change. But get ready for more of this. This is what the NFL wants. The NFL wants expansion, and expansion is not necessarily with games. That's why they're all in on flag football. They want flag football, the NFL, to be associated with flag football and vice versa. That's why they want it in the Olympics, because you can build globally flag football with the NFL logo on that. It'd be hard for a lot of these different regions in the world to be able to get the equipment, you know, just the money to have a football team. Or football teams, or leagues. This way with flag football,

0: don't need anything. You need a football field, you need flags, and you need a football. That's it. That's what the NFL, the globalization, because baseball has this. Baseball has globalization, whether it's in the Dominican Republic, or it's in Puerto Rico, or it's in Japan, Korea. The NBA has this as well. There's going to be an NBA Europe League that's going to be happening very soon. And they'll be in the big cities. Talking to somebody who his job is to bring two parties together to sell portions of teams, whether it's baseball, football, basketball, soccer. And he was saying that these price tags for these European cities to get an NBA Europe franchise are going to surprise a lot of people of how much they're going to spend. Yes, Paul.
1: The other bonus for the NFL with these European games, now they have another window. They found that 9:30 a.m. Eastern window, even though it's wonky and you're like, you're not ready for football yet, it's another window on a Sunday to have live NFL.
0: The London games never look exciting. I don't know what it is.
1: Muted?
0: It just, they look slower. Maybe the grass is a little higher. I don't know. It's just weird when I watch a London game. I don't know the last time I went, man, was that a shootout? Or, wow, that was the best game of the day. Yes, Mark.
2: You have the locals wearing like Troy Aikman jerseys and saying, go NFL.
0: Or you get Rob Lowe where he has just
2: NFL logo.
0: NFL logo on his hat.
1: Sporting all the teams.
0: Yes, Dylan.
3: I mean, you are always watching the Jags in the London game, so that could contribute to the slow look.
0: Okay. But now it's a new-look Jags.
3: True.
0: Yeah, so maybe those games will be exciting.
3: But so is that what you're saying, basically, how the Jags have basically conquered London? They're going to try and do that with other... So each team's going to have their own hub internationally.
0: Yes. But this, you know, leading up to this, the last couple of years, I think there was a lot of speculation that could Jacksonville, you know, move there? And I think this is the NFL's way of saying, no, we don't want to have a team in a designated city or country. We want to share the wealth with the rest of the world. I mean, the fact you're going to Melbourne, I mean, okay, it's a long way to go. And how many fans will be able to go? But it might be really big, you know, with rugby in Melbourne, and that you're going to get a great audience to show up. You want to make sure you're filling those seats. Yes, Dylan.
3: Yeah, and they have like Aussie Rules football there. Like, that's probably a market primed for it, I would think.
0: Yeah, I would think so. And you could go out there and you're going to have demonstrations. Maybe you can play a rugby game for the media when they come over there. Maybe you could get publicity. I mean, the NFL, it's hard to screw up. It's like March Madness. It's hard to screw it up. Like, they'll somehow figure it out, or they'll move past some kind of problem, and we'll watch. Yeah, Dill.
3: Have they been able to quantify much of, like, a true fan base growth in London for the Jags? Because, like, they've played there enough years now where you'd think that would have started to develop. But, like Marvin said, you look in the audience and you're like, oh, it's a Michael Crabtree jersey. Like, there's just all random.
0: Yeah, I don't know what the love affair, especially in that part of the country, they love their soccer. But, you know, when you show up and you're not wearing a jersey of somebody who's actually on the team that you're out there watching, maybe it's just the novelty of being able to go to see American football in person. Yes, Paul.
1: It feels like the NFL thinks of Europe and those other countries like, why not? Let's do this over the course of decades because we've maxed out America. There's not a place in America where they're not aware of the NFL. Why not go international?
0: Andrew in Atlanta. Hi, Andrew. What's on your mind today?
4: First time, long time, 6'2", 300-ish. Yeah, driving through the streets of Atlanta, you got talking about big T's for Joel Embiid. I was going to see, driving by Magic City, if I could get a big T's to the main stage, please.
0: Big T's to the main stage. Big T's.
4: Have a good day. Appreciate you.
0: Thank you, Andrew.
1: T's apostrophe S.
0: Let's see. Eric in Atlanta. Hi, Eric. What's on your mind today?
5: Hey, DP. How you doing?
0: Good.
5: Hey, college athlete as well. You know, I didn't have basket weaving or ballroom dancing, but a class I learned a lot from

0: could have gotten straight A's in wiffle ball.
1: Scholarship.
0: I know.
1: Give me a part scholarship.
0: I think those are usually pass-fail for something like... Was it a pass-fail, Eric?
2: It was. No test.
0: Yeah.
2: Imagine that.
0: Yeah. Yes, Marvin.
3: Now, if Fritzy would have got an incomplete, he would have got hurt.
0: Oh, that's right. What happens if you get hurt?
1: Yeah, I would have strained an elbow or some kind of tendon problem.
0: Mike in California. Hi, Mike. What's on your mind today?
4: Hey, Dan, 58190. I heard the gentleman call in earlier about Steve Sarkisian. I am a USC fan, and I seem to remember Sarkisian in one game needing to call up to the booth and have his AD, Pat Hayden, come down and do one of his arguments for him, because I think at the time he may have been a little tipsy.
0: Yeah, that's well documented with Steve and his tenure at USC. I just don't know where this... I'd like to know the context of Sarkisian taking a shot at Ole Miss, talking about... Now, I know, I think it's a 97% acceptance rate at Ole Miss. I usually don't bring up the SEC with higher education. Like, I don't confuse it with Stanford, Notre Dame.
5: They're inclusionary.
0: The Ivy, yes. Like, okay, aren't we all kind of in this together? And then Steve Sarkisian bringing up basket weaving at Ole Miss. Do we know what was said for him to then say that? Like, Lane Kiffin did a four-hour interview with the Vanity Fair, and, you know, there was a topic on recruiting, and he got around to, hey, you know, I had to deal with parents and grandparents not wanting to come here because of the racial past of Ole Miss. Did Lane Kiffin volunteer that he tried to change that? Like, you can be critical of Ole Miss. Did you change it in any way? When were you made aware that there could be parents and grandparents who didn't want their child or grandchild to go there? And shouldn't you have done something about it? And you're going to LSU. Like, that was the thing that shocked me. So, Ole Miss, imagine you wake up, you're the chancellor, the president, and athletic director. All of a sudden, you go, hey, we're trending today. For anything good? No. They're bringing up segregation, and they're bringing up basket weaving. What did we do? They didn't do anything. It's like, and then Lane Kiffin gave the, hey, if you were bothered by this, I apologize. Not understanding why people might be bothered by this. Maybe diversity would have been a little better word than segregation. Martin Luther Kiffin here. Come on.
3: They both had a dream.
0: Yeah. His dream was to make a boatload of money and go to LSU and then blame Ole Miss along the way. Yes, Todd.
1: Not to pile on, but is there enough dorms and campus housing for a school that lets literally almost every single person that applies in? Got to cut it at some point.
0: They don't have to let everybody in.
1: A 97% rate is fascinating to me.
0: Thank you, Todd. Yes, Paul.
5: We did this last week with the Ivy League. Do you want to play guess the admission rate of SEC teams, SEC schools?
0: Give me the... Well, let's take Vandy out of it.
5: Oh,
0: No, I have to take Vandy because they're probably like 9% or something.
5: Vandy's acceptance rate is the toughest in the SEC at 5.9%.
0: Oh, dang.
5: That was last year.
0: Dang.
5: Okay, we're going to go easy first.
0: Okay, the easiest school to get into in the SEC.
5: Yes, as of last year.
0: Well, I'm going to say Ole Miss.
5: You'd be correct.
0: Yay!
5: 96.6, Dan. We rounded up to 97.
0: Oh, okay.
5: To be fair.
0: Okay. Second easiest SEC school to get into.
5: Somewhat surprising.
0: Oklahoma.
5: Anyone else?
0: Yes, Mark.
3: Florida.
5: No, Florida's
0: tough.
3: Well, that's why he said surprising. I was like, oh. Florida's a good school.
5: University of Kentucky, 92%.
0: Okay. Okay. Next on the list
5: is University of Missouri.
0: Hmm.
5: And then Mississippi State, Alabama, Oklahoma. That give us the top toughest schools to get into in the SEC.
0: So we take Vandy out.
5: Vandy's out.
0: Vandy is out. And I am out. Todd, you want to offer up one?
1: Texas.
5: Texas is third, 26.6%.
0: No, they don't have basket weaving.
5: They got 43,000 kids down there.
0: Yes, Dylan.
6: Florida's probably up there in the hard to get in, right?
0: Yes.
5: Florida is second, 24%.
6: Over Texas, really?
5: Yeah.
6: Wow.
0: Florida.

0: Surprisingly tough.
1: LSU is LSU closer to Ole Miss or to Vandy?
2: LSU is closer to Ole Miss, 73%. In the middle.
0: Okay. All right, who's number one?
2: Number one, Vandy by far.
0: Okay, but who's second?
2: It was Florida.
0: Oh, well, we knew Vandy was the toughest one.
1: I am surprised that Florida's ahead of Texas. Florida's a great school, but Texas is like...
0: Yeah, Paul.
2: There's a caveat there. Florida is relatively inexpensive, both in-state and out-of-state, which means they have a ton of applications.
0: Hmm.
2: Relatively inexpensive.
1: They cheated.
0: Hmm. Yes, Todd.
3: If you can find this, just kind of in the middle of nowhere. I remember taking the kids looking for schools. That's quite a trip getting to Gainesville.
0: Gainesville, tough to find?
3: It's not tough to find now with GPS, but like you're driving for a while and you're like, there's a school down at the end of this road.
1: Central Florida is an interesting place.
0: Did you have GPS, Todd?
3: Yeah, we didn't get lost or anything. It's like we're just on this long road. It's like, wow, I hope this is going to be everything we thought it was when we finally get there. Just a long straightaway.
0: You could be negative about anything. You really can.
3: It was a beautiful campus once we got there.
0: Yeah. Yes. I'm sure the scenery was nice, too.
3: Yeah, it was.
0: Yeah.
3: Sure it was.
0: When I first walked on USC campus with my son, I'm like, oh, my God. If I didn't go to school at Dayton, I never would have gone to class, I don't think, at USC. Although, to think about it, all the beautiful people going to class, maybe I would have gone to class a little more. Yes, Paul.
2: University of Florida, in-state tuition, $6,000 a year. That is fair. That is a bargain.
0: That's nice. Yes, Dylan.
1: Also, Sark was talking smack about basket weaving. The University of Texas offers a class called Arguing the End of the World. They just seem about equally as productive as basket weaving.
0: Take a break. Big game James Worthy went to North Carolina, by the way. He'll join us coming up after this. 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
0: 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James?
22: Dan, how are you, buddy? Always good to see you, brother.
0: When did you know this season was going to be shaky for the Lakers, or they might not have championship aspirations?
22: I think, right before the All-Star game, before the All-Star break, I had doubt because the chemistry hadn't arrived yet.

0: you know, everybody has injuries. I won't really say that was a major part, but, you know, having Luka come in, he had a half a season last year. They didn't really develop the cohesiveness that they needed. But after All-Star break, okay, they made a surge. And I think they found their identity. JJ had enrolled them into defense first. But when you look at the makeup of the team, I didn't see championship quality, you know, ever. I saw a team that could compete. But when you look at Oklahoma, San Antonio, you know, Detroit, some of the other teams, the Lakers just had not arrived there yet. There were still some missing pieces or some development that need to take place.
1: Okay, but moving forward, let's say next season, do you just kind of run it back with the same guys that you're going to have to, you know, spend money on LeBron, spend money on Austin Reeves? Do you bring back Ayton? Luka hopefully will be healthy. So what would your solution be for the Lakers' approach next season?
0: I think they definitely need to make some changes. I don't think you can run it back with the same, you know, Western Conference teams that are going to get stronger. Minnesota's going to get stronger. I think one of the things that that was lacking was in the center position. I think Ayton is a great player. I don't know if consistently what we need or what any team needs is a Hartenstein like Oklahoma, not necessarily a star, but you need a bruiser. You need somebody that's consistent. I think the Lakers will be looking at that area. I like Hayes. He was a backup center, so I like his energy. I think the Lakers are very interested in keeping Austin Reeves. Although, you know, he would be a guy that would teams would want if you were looking to make a big move. I think the big question is going to be what's the LeBron's decision going to be? And is he going to come back? How much he's going to play for? And I think that's the question of the summer.
1: You don't want to run into a situation like the Steelers have with Aaron Rodgers, where you're kind of waiting and waiting and waiting. Like, when is the point where the Lakers can say, LeBron, we need to know what you want to do so we can move forward as well?
0: It's been a couple days, a few days. I would hope that they are, you know, discussing those possibilities right now. With the new ownership and the new, you know, personnel that's coming in the front office, it's not necessarily the mom and pop approach that we're used to, where families own. I think they're going to demand, you know, a decision, and so that's yet to be seen. But I would think, you know, that in the next, you know, couple of weeks, they would want to know, yeah, hey, look. What are your options? You know, what this is your, you know, you're 41 years old. What do you want to do, first of all, and go from there? Because, you know, time is valuable as they start to make these decisions about the future of the Lakers.
1: Talking to James Worthy, Hall of Famer and number one overall pick back in 1982 by the Lakers. When did you get a sense that Michael Jordan was better than you?
0: Well, you know, I have that famous line that I, you know, that I always quote. I always tell people I was a junior, Michael's a freshman. And, you know, I was better than he was, you know, for about 2 weeks. I knew that, you know, his freshman year, you could tell something about a person's personality. And he wasn't exactly like Ant Edwards. You know how Ant Edwards is? He's on the Olympic team talking trash. He doesn't. Michael had that. And he always wanted to, like, challenge you. Like, he wanted to, he knew I was the best guy on the team, so he wanted to play one-on-one all the time. So I knew about the first, really about the first month of practice that this guy had something special.
1: When you go to the Lakers and you have to accept a role, I mean, you could have played for, you know, throw out a team and probably average 27, 28 a game if you wanted to. But you have to kind of convince yourself, or how do you convince yourself, I might be the third option on this team, but I'm on a great team, as opposed to being a star and the number one guy elsewhere?
0: Yeah, I mean, I think a lot of that had to do with playing for a coach like Dean Smith.

0: who he didn't care if you were the towel boy or Michael Jordan, you want to, submit to being the team. And, I had met Magic on a college visit in Michigan State. I knew Mitch Kupchak. I knew Bob McAdoo. So when I knew they were interested, I knew I wasn't gonna start, So I knew the concept of team. I know Kareem Abdul-Jabbar had played 4 years with John Wooden. Jamal Wilkes had played 4 years with John Wooden. Mitch Kupchak, 4 years with John Wooden. Pat Riley coming from, an experience at Kentucky. So I knew winning would come, but I also thought I could start. I came into training camp and I looked at everybody and Kareem, Magic, Norm Nixon, and then I saw Kurt Rambis come in the gym, and I said, "This guy looked like he hadn't showered in like a week, and he smells like Ben Gay. He's got all this stuff on. He's got this duct tape holding his glasses together." And I was like, "I can get that position. I'm quicker. I can score." Well, within 5 minutes, Kirk Rambis let me know what an NBA power forward was. I didn't want to have anything to do with it, Dan. I went over there and sit my ass behind Bob McAdoo and Kirk Rambis, and I waited, man. He beat the crap out of me, and I couldn't take it. And I became a small forward after that.
1: But teams back then had an enforcer, and I was wondering about that with Victor Wembanyama. You don't, in today's game, you don't have that designated Charles Oakley, Jeff Rulin, like guys who were going to rough you up a little bit here. Does San Antonio need that kind of guy to help protect Victor Wembanyama?
0: You have to protect your asset, okay? Dan, we didn't even speak to each other after the game. I see guys all hugging up after the game all the time. We didn't, we might point, we'll see you at the restaurant or something, but you do have to protect your asset. He should not have to be, the enforcer, although you got to meet force with force, which he does, and he's capable, but someone on that team has to, be the enforcer, protect him from all that type of stuff.
1: Can you compare Victor Wembanyama to Prime Kareem when you got there with the Lakers?
0: Not really. Victor is a unique specimen. I mean, he's a Steph Curry, shooter with Kobe Bryant agility and, defense like Bill Russell. We've never seen anything like it. The way he moves, I mean, I saw him bring the ball up the court maybe 20 times last night, spinning, and he's a great assist guy. We've never seen. I'd like to see him add that aspect to his game somewhere in the game where they would post him up like Kareem and he throw. It wouldn't even be a sky hook. It'd be a sky dunk. But he just dunked. So, but yeah, he's got many talents, and he's going to get better. He has the right attitude. He wants to win, and he's a great addition to the NBA for sure.
1: Why is it more big men didn't adopt the Kareem sky hook?
0: It's odd, right? It's such a beautiful shot. But I don't think people realize how difficult this shot was. There were many parts to it. It was footwork, it was eyesight, and it was timing. Kareem, he would look you off with his eyes, he would fake you with a pass, and then he would step in with precision, and you couldn't get to it. If you tried to get to it, you would have your whole face reconstructed with that elbow. So I think he tried to teach guys, but it wasn't like as the game started to evolve, it wasn't pretty. Guys wasn't posting up. I don't even think guys know what the mic and drill is anymore. But Kareem, that's the most beautiful shot in sports. I think it dominates the dunk. I think it's more beautiful and than the dunk itself.
1: The most unstoppable shot in NBA history?
0: Yes, without question. I mean, when Larry Bird got hot, that jumper, that, but Kareem, there was no stopping it. And it had a counter to it. He'd shoot 49 sky hooks, and then when you thought you had it, he'd drop step and shoot an easy layup. He was just a masterful. And, for me, being on the other

0: started to post and just watching it from like, you know, 8 feet away, I didn't realize what I was watching until like right now when I'm talking to you. It's just science. Hopefully we'll see another shot like that, but I can't even think of a shot that, you know, compares to the skyhook that will last.
1: Every time that we have you on, I always think back to you telling the story when you're in the garden and you're guarding, you're supposed to guard Larry and you lose sight of him and he's got the jumper in the corner to win the game.
0: Yeah.
1: And did you ever talk to Bird about, like, I don't know how you guys, when you guys get together, do you swap stories? Do you have, you know, I don't know, reminisce?
0: No, never talked to Bird. You know, after our last time playing, I mean, I think I saw him at the Hall of Fame. We might have dapped up, but we never talked about that play. But yeah, that was an awesome play. I had Larry Bird at like the free throw line extended on the baseline, and Danny Ainge was in the corner. And Cooper was guarding him. So I thought it was going to be some kind of pick and we were going to switch. What happened is they cleared Danny Ainge out, baseline. And Larry Bird pushed me up and they threw that ball over. And I got to tell you, Dan, he doesn't miss. He doesn't miss. And I've never told anybody this, but I think I peed on myself a little bit. When he got that ball, man, I was like, oh, my God, damn. And, you know, I was like, but he missed it. He saw me coming. He must have seen his peripheral vision. I don't know if that distracted him. I doubt that it did. But, yeah, so there it is, man. That was a big moment.
1: Could you have imagined what Riley would have said to you if Larry hits that shot? Because your job is to make sure Larry doesn't beat us.
0: How many people have succeeded at that? I would have been added to a list of people that failed, you know? It was a great play. It was a great play. And, you know, it's like you don't stop Magic Skyhook, that mini Skyhook.
1: Yeah.
0: You know, you don't stop Magic. You don't stop Michael, you know, against Cleveland when Craig had great defense on him. And, you know, it was just a great play. When they cleared Danny out, I was on topside denying. Maybe I shouldn't have been denying, but when Coop was down there, but when they cleared Danny out, it was nothing but space. And I would have blamed it on somebody. I don't know.
1: How often do you see Michael Jordan?
0: You know, rarely. You know, I see him at NBA events. Sometimes he's in Charlotte. I've yet to go down and play his golf tournament because I don't gamble that much, man. I can't roll with them. But every now and then, man, I see MJ. A lot of people, we had like 6 months together in college, and I know his family well. But you know, I love Michael. We're not as close as people think we are. But you know, when we see each other, it's always, you know, memorable, and we talk about Coach Smith and, you know, Coach Williams, and we reminisce about, you know, our 1 year we had together.
1: How much money do you have to bring to those golf games with Mike?
0: Well, I've never gambled with Mike. I know better. See, you know, sometimes you got to stay away from them. those multi-billionaires. I'm a multi-$5 there, Dan.
1: You're multi-dollar-naire. You're a thousandaire. You know,
0: My game is $2 on Sunday here and there. You know, $12 at the most, man.
1: Always great to catch up with you. Thank you for sharing, as always, James.
0: Always, man. Always good to see you, brother. The best horse player and sports announcer.
1: Thank you, James. Thank you. James Worthy, three-time champ with the Lakers and studio analyst for Spectrum Sportsnet. Yeah, when he tells that story and you watch the video and he loses. So Michael Cooper's in the corner guarding Danny Ainge, and Worthy thinks he's going to get help from Cooper if Bird gets the ball. Ainge clears out. Bird drifts to the corner, pushes off on Worthy, has a jumper, and it rattles in and out. And that's when Magic had the incredible hook shot there. And to be in the garden that day and to go into the Lakers locker room, and that locker room was worse than any high school locker room that I've ever

0: been in. There was no there was no luxury in there. It was, and they probably had, you know, lead paint in there. It was rare if they had hot water. They probably had asbestos in there. And I just remember it was so small to go in there and so much champagne being sprayed around. And then I went into the Celtics locker room. The Celtics locker room was obviously nicer, but I remember going in there and, you know, they always were talking to the media after the game. It's not like you didn't have a press conference back then. At least I don't remember. You'd have to go to locker to locker. And I went to Bird and McHale, I remember. And Bird talking about that shot. And I think that, like, the shock on his face that he missed that shot. He couldn't believe that he missed that shot. I mean, he doesn't miss that shot, you know, particularly in the Garden. But I do think that Worthy might have gotten Larry peripheral, like just see him coming and maybe getting that shot off a little quicker. But that was Magic hit the sky hook. Unbelievable. And he shot it over two guys, who Parrish and McHale. And to get a sky hook over McHale, who was 6'11", 7 feet, and wingspan probably made him 7'8". And Magic hit that shot. And if you would have said, hey, the Lakers won on a sky hook, you wouldn't have said Magic. But that's how incredible he was. All right, we'll take a break. When we come back, the PGA draft. Okay. Dylan, are you handling this?
1: Yeah, I'll steer the boat.
0: Okay. All right. So are we doing a snake draft again?
1: Yeah, snake draft. Once a guy's picked, he's off the board. We're each getting two golfers.
0: Two. Okay. Yep. All right. We'll take a break. Back after this. It's important to understand how cybercrime and identity theft affect our lives every single day. It's not a question of if, but more like when you have your data leaked. Breached. Scammers can take advantage of the panic. They send fake breach emails urging you to act quickly. 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
13: I emailed it to you.
12: When did you email that?
13: Checking.
12: Okay. Oh, so it's always nice if you print it out.
13: That's on me.
12: Because then I don't click on it, and then I'm going to have to do this and scroll. Okay.
13: Did you find it?
12: I got it.
13: I'm sorry.
12: Okay. We get two picks, snake draft. Todd won the Masters.
13: Yes, he did. Do we want Todd to go last?
12: He has to go last, yes.
13: Start with you, Dan? Go.
12: No. We can go...
13: Paulie came in last this year. He went from first to last in the Masters pool.
12: Okay.

0: Paul can go first then.
1: You know, I'm going to go on a limb here and take Scotty Scheffler.
0: Wow, I didn't see that.
2: Oh, my gosh.
1: Yep. Shocker.
0: Who would have thought that? So who's next then, Dylan?
3: Marvin.
0: Okay, Marv.
4: Bryson DeChambeau.
1: Wow.
0: Oh, okay.
1: Gun show.
0: Live and let die.
2: You're up, Dan.
0: I'll take Rory.
1: What? You love him.
0: I know, but I there's somebody else that I want to take. Dylan, you're next.
2: I am, to no one's surprise, Dan, going to take Sung Jae Im.
0: All right. Now it's my turn again.
2: Todd's turn.
0: Oh, Todd.
5: I'm going to take Jordan Spieth.
0: Jordan Spieth. Okay. Friend of the show. I'm going to go Cameron Young. Young. Who's next? Marvin?
2: Yep.
4: Tommy Fleetwood.
0: Oh, okay. All right. Dreamy blue eyes. And then, Paul, you're next.
1: Am I last? Ludwig Oberg.
0: Oh. Everybody should try to have a swing like Ludwig Oberg.
1: He dresses well, too.
0: Yeah, he does. Yeah. So that's it. We finished our PG.
2: No, I still got one more, and Todd's got one more.
0: Oh, okay.
2: I'm going to take Brooks Koepka.
0: Okay. And then Todd goes again?
2: Yep.
5: I'm going to take Justin Thomas.
0: Okay.
2: All right. Now we're done. And the winner will get a prize that I'm going to figure out. But someone has to have a winning golfer. So we each only get two guys. If no one wins, then nothing happens.
0: Nobody picked John Rahm. Just saying. Yeah. Just throwing that out there.
2: Uninspiring performance at the Masters this year.
0: Xander Schauffele is also in there. All right. So gives us something to keep an eye on. Yes, Paul?
1: Every year I get upset with the PGA Championship because they need more branding. I know they've moved to a better slot. But it's such a generic term. They need a better prize. I think it's a good-looking trophy, but nobody remembers it. It's not like the green jacket.
0: It's the Wanamaker Trophy is the name of it.
1: Yeah, it's somewhat got a decent name, but they need something cooler, like a sweater vest or something.
0: A sweater vest. Yes, Marv.
4: You said cooler, and then you said sweater vest right after that.
1: I said
2: a cool sweater vest.
0: Yeah, I'm not big on a sweater vest.
1: Golfers like them.
2: They give out a lot of clothing at these tournaments, though. Like, obviously, the Masters, the RBC. Arnold Palmer, you get the Arnold Palmer Invitational, you get the red cardigan.
0: We gave out the true green jacket.
2: We did, Todd.
0: Todd put on the true green jacket. Let's see. Kyle in Alaska. Hi, Kyle. What could be on your mind today?
6: Hi, Dan. 5'8", 215. Hey, you brought up earlier about the NFL finding the sweet spot for 9:30 a.m. games. One of the great things about living in Alaska is you get 9 a.m. games, and you can just go about the rest of your day.
0: So all your games are 9. Well, the 1 o'clock start is at 9 a.m.?
6: Right, yeah, the 1 o'clock starts at 9 a.m.
0: Where do you live in Alaska?
6: I live in Palmer, about an hour north of Anchorage.
0: And what do you do for a living?
6: I work for the National Weather Service.
0: Oh. Okay. The coldest city in Alaska is?
6: Barrow? Or Dead Horse? Up on the North Slope?
0: What's the warmest it gets there in those cities?
6: I've experienced 90 degrees about 5 years ago with a massive heat wave.
0: Okay. Well, thank you, Kyle, for that update from Alaska. Yes, Paul?
1: Current temperature in Barrow, Alaska, 7 degrees.
0: It's unbearable. Okay. Okay, Todd. I mean, just on the fly.
5: You say it was 90 degrees once in Alaska?
0: Yeah.
5: Global warming. That's a real thing.
0: Yeah. I've only been to British Columbia. I wanted to go to Alaska for a fishing trip.
2: Let's go.
0: We ended up going to British Columbia, which was spectacular. Caught some salmon. I was doing well. Had my Brad Pitt moment, fly fishing. 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
17: 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Anyway, hello, everybody. I be Billy Rickman. It is Wednesday. We'll be talking with Anthony Babineau, Chief of Staff and Director of many, many things with the Cajun baseball team. Big weekend, to say the least. Coastal Carolina, they were runner-up last year in the tournament. LSU won. Coastal be second. But Cajuns looking good. They had a great weekend beating App State for sure. They're 14 and 13 right now, and there's a bunch of teams, 13 and 14, and two teams are 15 and 12. I think they're sixth, and there's got to be in the top 10 to make it to Mobile. So we'll get Coach Babineau's thoughts on all of that. Certainly want to thank the people that allow me to ascertain this hour to talk to Anthony every week on a Wednesday. The Coca-Cola Bottling Company in Pyxis. I mean, they're in the neighborhood of the radio station. I pass by them every day. Matter of fact, even pass by Brad Markison's office of State Farm, Pat Strong. I think he's in Jennings, but hey, those two fellas have been great supporters of the Raging Cajuns as well as Coca-Cola and Pyxis. Now, Jen and Drew LeBlanc, I met them when they were UL Raging Cajun students, and now they're big supporters. They got one of those nice little umbrellas that you could put up on the patio at Teague Moore Field at Russo Park. Thank them so much if you ever see them and tell them you really liked it. They're the Full Moon sponsor of the show. Clark Integrated Medical Clinic, Scott Clark, wide receiver. Got to like that about him. Dwyer's Cafe, I mean, they've been supporting us as long as I can remember. Wellborn and Hargett, injury attorneys, where if you call them to get you some justice, they say and live, justice never sleeps. And also Lafayette Music Company. Where's my clarinet? Maybe I'll get Anthony and we'll go over and he can play the trumpet over at Lafayette Music Company on Johnson Street. And they'll listen, and so will I. Anyway, get your questions ready. If you got something, it's going to be a big-time weekend. Now, it's Thursday and Friday, 6 o'clock, and it's 1 or 2 on Sunday. I apologize for not knowing that exactly. But Coastal Carolina, 20-7. And Southern Miss has really come back pretty great, 19-8. And I guess there's got to be some, ask Anthony that hard question. Anyway, be right back. Please, please, please, don't you go nowhere.

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0: thought I'd catch you singing, Coach. Anthony Babbitt on the phone line. I'll be Billy Rickman, and it is the GOAT, 103.3 on the FM dial and 1,420 on the AM dial. Coach, I heard it wasn't a good trip home. Winning 2 out of 3 wasn't bad, but just, I guess, what, the plane was late or something? The timing?
1: Well, the winning 2 out of 3 was great. You're right. Yeah. That's not a bad
0: thing. Big time.
1: So that was the good part of Sunday. Yeah, uh-huh. The bad part was getting home. Our flight was originally scheduled for 10:51, which, you know, that's late, but hey.

0: not that late. And then it got pushed back to 11:51, and then it got pushed back to 1 a.m., and then it got pushed back to 5 a.m. So we left Charlotte 5 a.m. Monday morning after being in the airport all night, and got back to New Orleans at around 6:30, and rolled into Lafayette about 8:30 Monday morning. So, yeah, fun times had by all.
1: Pretty much just waved it going inside any building, I would think. And the airport, I imagine it wasn't a real big one. Was it open? I mean, people had to be hungry or thirsty during those hours.
0: Well, Charlotte's a big airport.
1: All right, my bad.
0: Yeah, it's a big airport, but you're right. From the hours of like, I don't know, right after we got there to right when we left. Yeah, there was really nothing. It was kind of crazy to see, because we get there and, you know, we're waiting for our flight and we're watching all the restaurants close and people cleaning the airport and mopping the floors and this and that and putting the chairs up on the table. And then, you know, at around 4 o'clock, that same crew got there and they're taking the chairs off the table and setting them back up for the next day. Kind of comical. But hey, we made it back safely. And as you mentioned, we won 2 out of 3. We had a good weekend. So, hey, all was well.
1: Amen. Especially after that Tuesday game. I mean, there were 10 walks and y'all hit 7 batters. Do I have the...
0: That's correct. For a total of 17 total bases. It's tough to win that way, you know, even when the other team commits 5 errors. So, you know, that was just a bad night, one that's very, very forgettable. And, you know, we moved on and can't do anything about that one. But we were able to do something about the weekend, played some good baseball. In Boone, and, you know, took it to a really good App State team. So, looking forward to the next challenge, which everybody knows is Coastal Carolina, starting tomorrow night.
1: 6 o'clock Thursday and Friday. And what time Saturday? 1 or 2?
0: Saturday's at 2 o'clock.
1: 2 o'clock. And it was a great weekend to win. And it's so close as far as the standings go. You know, the top 10 get to go and play at Montgomery. And y'all are sitting 6th at a time.

0: State, and so they beat people, and everybody was beating up on each other. So everything is really, really packed. You know, at one point, Coastal was running away with everything. Now they're just a game up on Southern Miss, and App State is three behind them, and everybody else is all within a game. It's crazy.
1: It is. It is. Now, how does it get decided which teams are going to play each other? Because there's 14 teams in the league, and I think we're only playing 13 teams this year.
0: Oh, you're talking about during the regular season?
1: Yeah.
0: Well, they have this formula that they use where, you play everybody on your side. You know, it's there's 1 through 14, but for purposes of who you're going to play, there's an East and a West. So you play everybody on your side, like we're in the West. So we play everybody every year, and then teams on the East are the other side for us. It rotates who you play or don't play over the years, and they have a formula that they use. I'm not really
1: Never mind. You know,
0: that formula is, but I don't know how they figure it out. But I do know that you play everybody on your side, and it rotates on the other side.
1: Coastal's on the other side, I'm going to guess.
0: Yeah, Coastal. You know, all those teams on the East Coast: Coastal, JMU, Marshall, App, Georgia State, Georgia Southern. Those teams are all in the East.
1: Now, I had another question that's not, I guess it concerns baseball a little bit, but as far as all the sports, do they have, like with the transfer portal and such, do each sport have a different time when people can go into the portal? Or is it all the same for all the sports?
0: No, there's different windows for each sport of when kids can get into the portal.
1: I got you. But y'all feeling good after that win, especially after the UNO game. That was just, like, amazing. Although I think one of the games y'all had four batters that you hit. I forget which one it was.
0: Well, over the weekend. We hit some dudes now.
1: yes.
0: We can. But, you know, that happened. I mean, we pitch inside. I mean, any teams that pitch inside, you're going to get hit batters because, you know, at this level, at the big league level, you see guys throw inside all the time, and they can command the baseball so very well. I mean, that's why they're professionals. That's why they're where they are. At this level, you know, some can and some can't, but you have to be able to throw inside. You can't just live away because guys will just get too comfortable in the batter's box and get extended and do some serious damage. So you have to throw in, but not everybody can always control throwing in. So because of that, you get hit batters.
1: Well, I mean, Rico Hernandez, I think I got his name correctly or pronounced it correctly. He got hit by a pitch and it broke his arm.
0: It did. That's a very, very unfortunate circumstance because he's obviously a big part of what we do. Mm-hmm. He's our emotional leader. He's always got a smile on his face. I mean, no matter, you can't break the kid. No matter what you say to him, no matter what happens to him, he just responds with a smile on his face. He gets better because of it. You know, he's very, very, very good defensively for us at second base, and he was having a good offensive year as well. Mm-hmm. So that's a huge, huge part of our lineup that's not in there anymore. So, you know, we've had to make some adjustments, and we moved some guys a couple different spots, but we don't like to take too many players and put them out of position if we don't have to. It looks like for now, Owen Gault will be at second base, and that way we can leave Amadei at first base and Marco at third. So that's what it looks like right now going into the weekend.
1: Brown and Colton had a good game getting the base hit that first game. And, the pitch is brash. Coach Deggs likes brash and Roberto, or the young man that's gotten hurt. But Brash, I mean, you only held App State to like four or five, only let them get four or five hits that Friday night. That was pretty special.
0: Cody's one of the best pitchers in the country. He really is. He's going to be a high

0: draft choice, and, you know, after this season, and, you know, he'll have a decision to make, but I think the decision is probably going to be pretty easy for him because, you know, he'll get drafted. He'll get drafted pretty good. Wow. And his goal is to play professional baseball. But, mm-hmm. you know, our entire pitching staff did a tremendous job against App State's offensive lineup, who's very good. I mean, they put up some really, really good numbers, hitting above 300 as a team, and, you know, lots of walks. They lead the conference in walks, and, you know, we held that to a minimum. So we pitched really well against them, and because of that, we're able to keep their scores down, and we're able to have success.
1: And then Saturday went a little bit more rougher, but the comeback Sunday just, like, knocked it out the park. I mean, that was pretty nice on Sunday.
0: Yeah, Ty Roman gave us a really good start on Sunday afternoon, and we were able to score a couple, you know, in that first inning, and a big three-run homer by Lee in the second inning, and we just kept tacking on from there. So, mm-hmm. yeah, it was a good weekend, man. It really was. All phases of the game, offensively, defensively, and on the mound, mm-hmm. were working, and obviously, when all that's happening, you can have a lot of success, and we did last weekend.
1: Visiting with Anthony Babineaux, director, chief of staff and director of player personnel over for the Raging Cajuns. Certainly want to thank the businesses that help us talk each and every Wednesday. Lafayette Music Company. This means you go play the trumpet over there. They'll listen to you. You know that, don't you?
0: Oh, they will listen for sure. Yes, Raymond Goodrich and those guys and gals over there, they're first class. They do a great job.
1: 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I hated to see Herman get a loss, but he still pitched 7 good innings.
0: Yeah, he did. That's one thing that Herm does, man. He gives us a great start and some length every time he goes out there. And you're right. You know, that should have been a game that we took care of. But, you know, unfortunately, we had a couple of defensive mistakes, and that led to a big inning for them. And they tacked on a couple more after that, and we weren't able to recover. But, yeah, Herm's Mr. Steady Eddie, man. You know what you're going to get out of him
1: Steady
0: every time
1: Eddie.
0: He goes out
1: like
0: on the mound.
1: One. I like that one, Coach. Yep. Steady Eddie. Good call. It was just great to beat them. They had a great offensive ball club, and y'all just came through. Everybody excited, I guess, about Thursday, Friday, and Saturday on the baseball team.
0: Yeah, we really are. You know, another great opportunity against a great opponent here at home. So we had a good day of practice yesterday. The guys, you talked about Dwyer's, and the guys are actually eating some Dwyer's Cafe lunch right now before they go out to practice. So we'll have I'm assuming another great day of practice today, and we'll get ready to go tomorrow. It's supposed to be a great weekend weather-wise. It's going to be warm.
1: I was going to ask you,
0: I know you've been looking at it.
1: Boy, that's why y'all got stuck, I imagine, in Charlotte, is the rain, huh?
0: A little bit of that, but it was more so we were waiting on a pilot, which, you know, you got to, those guys are pretty important. I don't know how it worked out to where, you know, there wasn't a pilot, but, you know, those guys needed a certain amount of rest. And so it just kept getting pushed back and pushed mm-hmm. back. But hey, it kind of sucked while we were going through it, but it's all okay now. Something to talk about,
1: it's,
0: you know?
1: It's a memory that, did anybody fall asleep? I would think everybody's laying on the floor. At least I would.
0: Oh, yeah. No, guys was sleeping in chairs and, you know, kind of whatever they could find. And I was in a rocking chair. I tried to. I think I dozed off for a couple of minutes. But didn't get too much sleep. But like you said, Monday morning, everybody just kind of waved at their building and went right on home.
1: Coach, we're going to

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0: Seems as bad.
1: Oh, it never seems as bad if you sing along. Anyway, welcome back. It is the Cajun Corner with Anthony Babineau. 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Justice just doesn't sleep over there. Brad Markison and Pat Strong, some State Farm agents. Pixis, as well as Clark Integrated Medical Clinics and Dwyer's Cafe, which the baseball team is eating right now. You got to like that, Coach. That was you doing that, I bet you. You ordered that, did you not?
2: Yes, I did. I did order that, no doubt.
1: Did you get you something? I'm sure, maybe.
2: Well, it got there at 11, right as we got on the air. So there's going to be one wait. There's going to be one waiting for me when we get off.
1: I had seen where Lee Amedy had gotten, nominated for the Tony Gwynn Award, and I said, I got to look this up. I never heard of that. But it's only its second year. That ain't too shabby.
2: No, that's a great award to be nominated for. You know, it's not just about baseball. It's about the person you are and community service and different things like that. So, and Lee exemplifies all of those qualities. He's a great kid, or he's a great man. He's not a kid anymore. You know, he's a great man. He's a great man and a great baseball player, and does a lot, you know, with this team, with the school, and in the community as far as community service goes. So, well deserved honor for Lee Amedy.
1: And I'm glad we thought about talking about the Raging Cajun staff, because, you know, we know the coaches, but there's a lot of people behind the scenes. And you get a number of players that always, help the ball club after they've, not graduated, but you know what I'm talking about, huh?
2: Yeah, for sure. We couldn't do it without without our staff and, everyone from, Chris Domingue, who is in charge
1: of our
2: kids, our academics and summer camps, and Carter Muntrath, who helps me out tremendously with operations. And Carter's basically every coach's assistant, because when they need some help with something, they go to Carter and he's happy to help out. Tremendous asset to our program. Trey LaFleur, one of those former players that you talked about that's still with us, as a graduate assistant coach and coaches first base for us. And, two of our student managers, Dylan Ozane, who's a senior, who we're actually going to recognize this Saturday with the rest of the seniors. Dylan's been our bullpen catcher and field manager for the last 4 years.

0: Karen Crow High School. He does a tremendous job this year. He's doing double duty as our helping out our clubhouse manager with laundering equipment and all that stuff. So important part of our program. And then our clubhouse manager, who's in his first year with us, Jace Bro, handles, you know, our laundering equipment and runs the pitch clock during games and just does all kind of things. So yeah, the staff is really invaluable to the coaches and to the program.
1: All right. I was going to bring up the camps, but we got a phone caller wants to ask you a question. Good morning, Coach. Welcome into the program with Anthony Babineau. Toot Toot is his nickname because he's an All-State trumpet player.
2: Yeah. Hey, guys. Good morning to you guys. Coach, good morning to you and the UL baseball program.
1: Amen.
0: Good morning. Good morning.
2: Hey, Coach, I want to ask you a couple questions. Okay.
0: Sure.
2: The season has gotten you all to this point this weekend. And this is not probably, I need to find out, is this the last series of the season for UL baseball?
0: Yes, this is the last weekend of the season for every Division I baseball team in the country. Yep.
2: Yeah. All right. So here you guys are. Let's say it in other words. Here we all are, because we all, you all, Reagan, Caden, baseball fans. Here we are. You all have worked hard to get to this weekend. Wanted something different leading into this weekend, but here we are. We've gotten to this weekend, and we got that monster that everybody's been talking about this weekend here in Lafayette. Coach, after researching Coastal and taking a very intense look at that team, how they've been playing in weeks past, last weekend and weeks backwards, and now they're driving into Lafayette, flying in, whatever. What will it take the UL men's baseball team, the players, the team, the coaching staff, the fans, Coach, what will it take to get this done? Because I know by now, y'all know everybody on Coastal's team. Y'all know every coach probably on that team, maybe. And y'all know what irks them, what tickles them, and what y'all also know what not to pitch to them. They got to knock that thing clear out of the park. Talk about what is going to take to get this done this weekend.
1: Good question. We're
2: listening. Thank you.
0: Yeah, thanks for calling. Appreciate the questions. And look, we're excited about this weekend. Coastal, no doubt, has a very good baseball team. They've got a lot of guys back from the national championship series that they played in last year.
1: Yeah.
0: They've got a great great coaching staff. But for us to have success, I mean, we're very confident that we will have success against them this weekend. I mean, look, we played some very good teams. We played some very good teams here this year, and have had a lot of success against them from, you know, Kansas State and Maryland, LSU, Southern Miss, you know, some good baseball programs. And Coastal Carolina, obviously, is one of those good baseball programs. But if we play like we played this past weekend and against Southern Miss, and, you know, we get good starts and we play good defense, which is what we've done all season long, and, you know, offensively get some timely hits. Our offense over the last 2 to 3 weeks has been very good. It really has. I mean, overall, you look at our numbers and it's like, eh. But if you look at our numbers over the last 3 weeks, it's like, wow, man, that's pretty darn good. They're getting on base. They're slugging it around a little bit. We're stealing bases. We're getting two out base hits, driving in runs. So the offense has been producing at a high level these last 3 weeks. And you know, it's different. If we were playing them at their place, it'd be a different thing, whole different scenario, because their ballpark is very, very conducive to what they do. You know, but playing here, you know that it's a different deal. Playing here, this is a different park. You know, we play well in this park.

0: and for the most part, other teams don't. Now, does that mean they can't come in here and beat us? No, it does not. But, you know, we have the advantage playing here. We have the advantage of our fans. Mm-hmm. I truly feel, you ask what it's going to take from fans, players, coaches. Well, you know, it's going to take the fans coming out, and I think they will. I know they will. They'll be loud, and they'll get behind us. That gives us energy. And, you know, we're very, very confident going into this series that we're going to have success against them. Because, look, we need to have success against them if we want to end up where we want to be in the tournament. You know, we find ourselves in a position where, and this hasn't happened ever, that we've had to play in the Tuesday game. Now, you know, if we play well this weekend, we still won't have to. But if certain things happen, we could find ourselves in that Tuesday play-in game, which we've never done before. But we're in the spot that we're at. But thankfully, you know, after the really, really good start, then after that 3.5-week tailspin, mm-hmm. we're able to get on the other side of it and play some good baseball again and pull ourselves up in a couple of weekends from 11th and 12th place all the way up to 6th place, and could go even higher than that with some good baseball this weekend. So, you know, it's just going to take us to do what we do well. You know, obviously Cody talked about our starters, Cody and Herm mm-hmm. and Ty Roman. Those three guys can go out and shut down, you know, anybody in the country if they're on their game. So they're going to have to do that. And then, you know, I think if you would say, what's the biggest thing, what's going to be the biggest key? The biggest key is going to be the bullpen this weekend. Amen. Because, you know, we've got only so many bullets down there that we can use. And, you know, so that means our starters having to go long. And then the trouble with that, though, is when you play a team that's got a better offense, like Coastal, but then yet again, App State had a really good offense, and they handled them. Mm-hmm. But normally when you play a good offense, it'll wear down that starter, whether that be more pitches per inning or just, you know, each pitch means a little bit more because you're bearing down on each and every hitter. So they may not go as long. And if that's the case, then the bullpen's going to have to be ready to go and put up some good innings on Thursday, Friday, and Saturday.
1: Are we looking? We at least need to win one. I guess this is what fans do. The players want to win them all, and I guess the fans want them too. But we got to at least win one, don't you think? Stay out of that Tuesday.
0: Oh, for sure. Yeah. I mean, I think we need to win two to stay out of that Tuesday game, depending on what the other teams around us do. Mm-hmm. But I think we need to win two, you know, to comfortably stay out of that Tuesday game.
1: And it's really, really, like I said, you know, 15 and 12. I think there's two teams, and y'all being 14 and 13 by yourself, that gives you the six. But there's a lot of, you know, right behind you, 13, 14, a lot of teams. Matter of fact, Marshall and Texas State, both 13 and 14. So somebody's going to move up, somebody's going to move down there. Coastal,
0: right.
1: I mean, they're going to play to win, or you think they might rest a starter or something?
0: Oh, make no mistake about it. They're going to play to win because you want to win the regular season. You mm-hmm. really do. I mean, winning the conference tournament, obviously you get the automatic bid, but they are not in a comfortable spot to host yet. You know, they're kind of on the outside looking Ooh. In of hosting. You know, Southern Miss is pretty comfortable at hosting with their RPI, but Coastal is not. So if they win this weekend, you know, our RPI is in the 40s. They win this weekend on the road, that bumps their RPI up. Mm-hmm. Then if they can win the regular season championship, that bodes well for them to earn a host spot. So they're playing for a lot. No, trust me, they're not going to rest anybody. They're going to come at us with everything that they have.
1: They got to be excited to come to Teague Moore Field at Russo Park to play. I mean, 2 6 o'clock games Thursday and Friday. It's going to be a great atmosphere, to say the least.
0: Yeah, everybody loves coming to play here.
1: They really do. Yeah.
0: It's a great venue. They know the atmosphere. They know the respect that the fans give them after the game. They'll get after them. You know, journey.

0: game. But after the game, everything's good. And, you know, players, teams, coaches, they love coming here. They tell us that all the time.
1: And y'all played Coastal, I think 2017 was the first year. And
0: That's correct, yes. They won the national championship in 2016, which was the last year of the league that they were in before they came and they joined the Sun Belt. So 2017 was the first year that we played them. And we've had some success against them, both in the tournament.
1: 12-9-1. I looked it up. 12 wins, 9 losses, and 1 tie. I mean, what?
0: Yeah.
1: Well, how'd the tie happen? It's just, you know, y'all got
0: the tie. I remember the tie. The tie was in Conway at Coastal, and it was on a Sunday game, and we had a flight out, so there was a curfew on the game. No inning could start past whatever, 3 o'clock, 4 o'clock, and we got to that point, and the game was tied. So that's how you get the one tie.
1: Hopefully, there was no pilot. There was a pilot showing up if y'all had that time. Anyway, Coach, I'm going to let you go. I'm going to play a little bit of Matt Deggs' interview because he speaks about Coastal and how the teams are really alike a lot. You know, a lot of sacrifice bunts, stolen bases. Y'all each got over 100, I believe.
0: Yeah, no, absolutely. Can I mention our summer camps real quick?
1: Because June 3rd is one of them.
0: June 3rd is our first camp. That's the showcase camp. That's for a high school kid. That's a one-day camp.
1: Whoa.
0: And then our first kids camp is going to be in Youngsville, the Youngsville Sports Complex. That's June 9th through the 11th.
1: That's a nice place out there in Youngsville.
0: Yeah, it's beautiful. Nice facility. And then our Cajun kids camp, we've got 4 weeks of those, June 15th, June 22nd. July the 6th and July the 13th. So 4 weeks for the little ones to come out and enjoy the field and learn some baseball. And you can find all that information at CajunBaseballCamps.com. 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Very easy to remember. All the information's on there. You can register on there and everything. So check
1: Cajun
0: it out.
1: Baseball Camps. It's really nice. Well, Coach, I'm glad you thought of that to bring it up because I wanted to bring it up because June 3rd is like, you know, it's 2 weeks from now.
0: Right around the corner, Billy.
1: Yeah.
0: Hard to believe that we're already halfway through the year.
1: It always is.
0: Time flies when you're having fun, my man.
1: Well, have fun this weekend, okay?
0: All right, buddy. We'll talk to you soon. Thanks for the time.
1: All right. Anthony Babineau, our guest on the Cajun Corner. Once again, couldn't ascertain him and or the time because radio costs. Lafayette Music Company, want to thank them for joining us. Wellburn and Hargett, injury attorneys. Also want to thank them. And sponsors we've had for many, many years, the State Farm agents, Brad Markison, Dwyer's Cafe, Pat Strong with State Farm. I forgot to mention his name. I apologize, Pat. Clark Integrated Medical Clinics. Me and Toot are clients of his, although Anthony goes more than I do because he'll let him, Scott, twist his neck. I'm kind of, anyway, Pixis, Jed and Drew LeBlanc got a blue moon because there'll be 2 full moons in May. The second one will be May the 31st, and hopefully the Cajun's still playing ball then. But Pixis and Coca-Cola. We'll take a break, come back, and anytime we have left, I'm going to let Matt Deggs tell you what he thinks about Coastal. We'll be right back.
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1: What do you expect that atmosphere to be like come Friday night or Thursday, first pitch?
2: I think they'll be out in full force. They have all year. And, you know, they've been behind us all year. For me, the crowds have been great. And, you know, so we're looking forward to it. I think the weather's going to be awesome. I'm glad it's Thursday. That way you don't have – there's nothing this week, right? And so that way you don't have to sit around. Although we do – we didn't get in from app until 8:36 this morning. Game was over like 4 or something yesterday. The travel was it was tough sledding for sure. So we need a day to rest, and tomorrow we'll work out a little bit and do a little something Wednesday. And I'm glad we get to start playing again on Thursday. But I would expect great crowds, great weather, great atmosphere. And, you know, chance to honor our graduates, our seniors, and you know, have a great series.
1: What has the senior class meant to you personally?
2: Well, you know, Lee, it's been a thrill to watch him grow and mature. Came to us, he was a good ball player, and he's become a really good ball player and a really good leader and a really good man. And just super proud of him. And the way he leads these guys, the way they follow him. And he has a very easy way about him. And I think those guys respect that and relate to that. And, you know, he's done nothing but get better every year. And that's credit to him and how hard he works. And, you know, Lee's had to overcome a lot. Lee's a diabetic and, you know, he's insulin, all of it. It's a lot for a young man to have to deal with. And he's had to deal with it most of his life. And you never hear a peep out of him, you know. He just manages it and carries on. It inspires me. It inspires the rest of the guys on the team. And super proud of him. Herm, Cheo, you know, all of these guys. I just love them like they're my own. Pappy comes into us. You know, he's already graduated from another school, but you would have thought he's been here 4 years. And those guys are just very, very special to us.
3: Talk about how special Colt Brown has been all season long, both sides of the ball.
2: Yeah, he's a special talent for sure. And it's been fun to watch him grow because he was obviously raw when he got here and a little immature, but in a good way. And he's a tough kid, very, very, very resilient. Very resilient, very tough, very durable. He's going to play hurt. He'll do whatever it takes to win. It's been fun watching him become a leader as a freshman. You know, the last guy I saw lead the way that he has the capability of leading was Debo as a freshman. And it's been fun to watch him take the reins back there and grow and start off good, get knocked down and learn from it and come back even better. He's got a bright, bright future ahead of him.
1: What does that leadership kind of look like for him, obviously, with him being a catcher and everything? What have you seen or an example that he
2: has? He's an intense competitor, and that's what he expects out of everybody else.
4: Coastal, in terms of, you mentioned some of the things that they do similar to y'all. What is the magic? What are the things that y'all got to make sure don't be? What are the main concerns?
2: I don't know that changes, Kev, as much as, you know, what we've done a good job of. We've won the freebie battle. If you look at our walks, hit by pitches and errors with what we've received from other teams on those three, we're in the, you know, we're in the black on that. And you can't say that all the time by a considerable margin. No free passes. You know, and then find ways to reach base. We have got to do a better job of executing in some areas. Sunday looked good, but we left so much meat on the bone out there. Just some things that you would think are little or might not even be noticed. We miss a hit and run. Literally miss it. Don't swing at it. Fail to get a couple of bunts down.

0: we go punch out, punch out, punch out, runners in scoring position, 2-0 mouth ABs. Little things like that, man. You are going to, if you want to keep playing, all right? And it's their team, and they know that. They've put the work in. It's their team. They've led it, and they're the ones making the pitches, the plays, and getting the hits. So it's up to them. I'm going to cheer as hard as I can for them.
1: That's Matt Diggs. He's talking about the Coastal Carolina, 6 o'clock Thursday, 6 o'clock Friday, an afternoon game on Saturday. Talk with y'all tomorrow. Thanks, everybody.

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3: Okay, here we go. It is a Wednesday. We are live. NBA Combine's in Chicago, so are we. It's The Herd. Wherever you may be, however you may be watching, listening, whatever platform, thanks for making us part of your day. Well, remember in the Avengers, Thanos, I am inevitable. That last night is Wemby. Off his ejection, 27 points, 17 rebounds, highest plus minus for the Spurs, 3 blocks, more assists than anybody the Timberwolves had. It's inevitable. Last night felt like to me the beginning of the end to every NBA franchise not named Oklahoma City for the next decade. 16 points, 6 minutes, assists, blocks. Minnesota is long, athletic, and deep. Incredibly well coached. They're built specifically to stop a Jokic or a Wemby. Can't. Rudy Gobert benched. Played off the floor. 4-time defensive player of the year, Rudy Gobert, played off the floor. He gave Jokic headaches. Can't do anything. I mean, this team, the only thing they do occasionally is get in their own way. Wemby, frustrated, gets ejected. Reminds me last year of the Seahawks. I kept saying all year, they look different. Turn the sound down. Longer, faster, deeper, bigger than every team in the league. But they had this turnover issue. Remember the Seahawks? They were second in the NFL in giveaways. Then they cleaned it up in the playoffs, didn't have a turnover, flew through it and won a Super Bowl. That's what I feel like I'm watching. I mean, their top 7 rotation average is 23 years old. You're not supposed to look like this. Minnesota's literally constructed to beat bigs. And they gave Jokic, the best player in the world, we thought last year, all sorts of trouble. Gobert, ineffective, played off the floor. Well, Colin, OKC was young last year. Not really. SGA, 7th year in the league. Hartenstein, 7th year in the league. Alex Caruso, in his 30s. A lot of their key players in the rotation were men. The 3 best players in this team.

0: are 20, 21, and 22. Even young Shaq and Kobe, the first title, it was Shaq's eighth year in the league. It was Kobe's fourth in his fourth straight playoff run. You think they're kids. They were kids with Del Harris. They weren't kids with Phil Jackson. I can't watch the Spurs, who outscored Minnesota, built to beat them in every quarter. Every quarter. The maturity of Wemby, frustrated. What would he be like? Undeniable and invincible. Outscored Minnesota in every quarter. I mean, think about this. Rudy Gobert, length, size, Randall, Naz Reid. Again, that clogs up the lane. Now, they had 68 points in the lane. 68. I mean, that's insane to me. And what's scary is, in their three playoff losses in the much deeper, better West, two are by one possession. And their best players are 20, 21, 22. All are getting significantly better. Dylan Harper does not look like today, the first month in the league. He doesn't look like the same player. I mean, is Dylan Harper going to battle for an all-NBA spot next year? Stephon Castle, Wemby's the best player in the league. Two-way player, he's the best player right now in the league. And like he's separating from everybody else. We think of Jaylen Brown as a high-end two-way player. Klay Thompson for a year. It's a totally different sport. Even Ant, one of the game's superstars, admitted after, we can't do anything.
1: Some of the stuff that Wemby was doing, you don't really have too much of an answer for it. Just kind of hope he misses. But he came out high. He made a bunch of shots. I feel like we adjusted, fought back in the game. Tried to dig ourselves out of the hole, but I mean, eventually they created another league.
0: Of all the teams and all the games, to basically play four-time defensive player of the year, Rudy Gobert, off the floor, that's like, we give up. Just remember how many problems Rudy Gobert gave Jokic. Wemby's ascending. Wemby's getting better. Dylan Harper's a totally different player in the last 4 months. Stephon Castle, again, that's one of the best two-way players in the game. I'm not even mentioning other ancillary pieces. I mean, you forget that De'Aaron Fox, he was the best player on the Kings years ago. But he just gets lost with his. I can't watch them and not see the Seahawks last year. Remember that game with the Seahawks where they had, like, Darnold had four picks and they were driving for a win against the Rams? And you're like, no other. If Stafford had four picks against the Seahawks, they'd have blown him out. And you're like, if Seattle's driving for the win, you should be getting beat by 30. That's what I feel like I'm watching. When they don't beat themselves, it's inevitable. All right, Tom Haberstroh, good writer, Substack, Yahoo Sports, wrote an article yesterday saying that LeBron James, just in his Laker career, is a Hall of Famer. And you look at the numbers, and 26-8-8 in the title. Yeah, it's very much like Tom Brady in New England. There's an article, many written about Brady, just if you look at his career, 40 years old on, is a Hall of Famer. And you're like, yeah, he is. Go look at the numbers. Same with LeBron. He's in LA 8 years, longer than you'd think, right? He is a Hall of Famer. But I think the most impressive thing about his LA stay, do you remember how bad they were pre-LeBron? The five previous seasons, no playoffs, hard to do in the NBA, and they had the worst record in the league for 5 years, worse than the Wizards. Let me repeat, worse than the Bulls, worse than the Wizards. That was the Lakers. He overcame, and this is virtually impossible to do in pro sports, he's overcome poor owners. The buses were among the poorest owners with a tiny staff, right? It was basically Kurt Rambis, a couple of bus kids, Jeannie Buss, and Rob Pelinka, a former agent. Tiny, tiny staff. They went through how many coaches? Four coaches, 8 years, Darvin Ham, total whiff. Gave Alex Caruso away. In fact, two of the great things the Lakers did is find Alex Caruso and Austin Reeves undrafted. That's like the two feathers in their cap. But if you look at OKC and San Antonio, the two current best rosters overwhelmingly built through the draft, they don't draft anybody that can play. They were a complete

0: that no playoffs for 5 years, LeBron gets there 8 years, six playoffs. So it's very much like I look at LeBron like I look the best actor probably in my life, and there's been dozens. Jack Nicholson, good in every era. In the 70s, he's doing One Flew Over the Cuckoo's Nest in Chinatown. And then in the 80s, he's got Terms of Endearment and The Shining. And then in the 90s, he's got A Few Good Men and As Good as It Gets. And then in the 2000s, he's got Departed. Didn't matter the director. It didn't matter the producer. Didn't matter what the studio was. It didn't matter. Didn't matter who the co-stars were. Every decade, you're like, yeah, that's the best actor. Meryl Streep's got the same thing. That's LeBron. Coaches, good management, rich owner, poor owner. He's great. And I mean, that's why Nick Wright came on this week. And I asked Nick, I said, listen, he needs to take a pay cut. And Nick Wright was offended by it.
1: I desperately hope he comes back. I don't know if he'll want to. I don't know if he will. I am offended on LeBron's behalf that he's the only guy that we asked to take these pay cuts. If LeBron takes anything under the 1 year max, it's charity. And he can give charity if he'd like, but he is still one of the dozen most impactful players in a series.
0: There's no question about that. And even Michael Jordan, who many of you consider the GOAT, didn't start winning multiple playoff series, getting to conference championships, getting to finals and winning them until Phil Jackson arrived, right? Until Scottie Pippen arrived. Everybody needs help. Nobody plays on an island. Larry Bird's best team is the one that Walton played on. Magic was really good. He was really good when they, you know, got him a Michael Cooper instead of battling a Norm Nixon next to him. Had some similar, you know, styles, you know, like Magic needed the perfect components. And LeBron goes to LA. They have the worst record in the league for 5 years. One of the smallest front offices, bus family all over it, friends and family staff. Eventually they hire, you know, the late Kobe Bryant's agent. He's your general manager. He's not a personnel guy. He's not a scout. That doesn't mean they haven't done some good things, but that's what's impressive to me is that when he went to the Lakers, I said this yesterday, he made a choice. He did not choose the best roster and the best front office, and he's made it work. 8 years, six playoff appearances. As it should be noted, the two or three best GMs in the league are all now out west. And it's no longer big budget movie NBA, just collect stars. It's now independent film. What can you do for a little budget? And that's why the league has changed. J-Mac.
2: Well, listen. I respect the take on LeBron should play for 1 year at 60 mil or whatever the max is.

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0: The one thing that's been impressive with the Knicks, two things, Rory. Number one is the way they're using Cap. He has doubled his assist totals from last year's playoffs in half the games. Mike Brown and his staff have done a great job to take the burden solely off Jalen Brunson to initiate offense. It has been fantastic. We've always known Cat's super skill. He was skilled in Minnesota. He's always been skilled. So that's impressive. The second thing is this roster is very smartly constructed. James Dolan spent a couple of years in Vegas building the Sphere, got out of basketball, and the Knicks front office did a great job. 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They just have a bunch of guys, and they all fit together, and they play great together.
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0: and looked better than Giannis. And then in the postseason, they went up 3-1 in all four series. Like, they weren't even remotely threatened. It was as straightforward a this is obviously the best team in the league type of championship that we've had in the last 10 years. Yeah. And for all the people who think that's a failure, you're now saying that Jason Tatum's time in the Celtics jersey was a failure, that Giannis with the Bucks was a failure, that Jokic with the Nuggets was a failure. You're saying that Dirk with the Mavs was a failure. So I'm just going to disagree with that. The real question is, should they have won more than one? And I think absolutely. They've had LeBron for 8 seasons now. And I'd argue there's been 2 seasons where they clearly came into the season with like, this is a championship level roster. 2020 and 2021. 6 out of the 8 years, you go in and they're like, they have a puncher's chance maybe, but they don't really look like a championship level team. And it all started with the Russell Westbrook trade. I know people like to blame LeBron for that, but the reality is Rob Pelinka is the general manager of the team. It's his job not just to come to the table with ideas, but to filter ideas. GMs all the time have owners in their ears and players in their ears saying, hey, I want this guy, I want this guy, I want that guy. Your job is to explain to them why they're wrong. I sold real estate before I did this for a living, and I had clients come to me with bad ideas all the time. And it was my job to explain to them, make sure they understood why it was a bad idea. The difference is I had no authority. If they said, no, I want to do this anyway, I had no choice but to go forward and represent their interests. Rob could have stopped this from happening, and he didn't. And to make matters worse, they've had 9 cycles since then, 9 trade deadlines and summers. That's a long time to rectify your mistake, to accumulate talent, and to make up for that error. Yeah. And they haven't come close. The truth of the matter is when LeBron has been in a Lakers jersey, he has covered for and carried that team through management errors. Yeah. This is a crazy stat. Since LeBron joined the Lakers, when he's been on the floor, they're outscoring teams by 1,225 points. And when he's off, they're getting outscored by 664 points. Like, do you know how hard it is to have a player that good? Mind you, and they had Anthony Davis or Luka the entire time. and you have those two as your foundational players, and you really had a shot to win twice? Like, I mean, Colin, they were coming into this season, year 2 of Luka, going like, that's a gap year. A gap year again? Like, what are we doing here? Like, I don't know how you could possibly feel like this is anything other than a failure that they only got one. But in terms of LeBron and his accomplishments and what this era, like, he's accomplished the same as all of his peers. So I don't know how you could blame that guy. Like, to me, it is absolutely a failure.
1: So J-Mac thinks the Lakers are going to, Austin's going to take a team-friendly deal. So you can't let him walk. You did that with Caruso. You got him undrafted. You can't let him walk. Sign him to a semi-team-friendly deal. So eventually, I mean, you do this with star quarterbacks in the NFL. You constantly restructure Mahomes' deal to get, you know, pay him more money. So you got to get a semi-team-friendly deal because then, like I've said this before, he'd be great in Chicago. But with Luka and LeBron, like, he's a third play initiator. You need a team-friendly deal. What do you do with him now?
0: I think, again, kind of like we talked about a little bit on Monday, I think there's a certain amount of this that is just the reality of their predicament in the sense that, like, they need a secondary ball handler next to Luka. That's always been the build. It was Luka and Kyrie Irving. It was Luka and Jalen Brunson. And they view Austin as that guy. And LeBron, unfortunately, with his age, can't be that guy for the future. You can, like, maybe he could fill that role for one additional year, but you better have a plan for who that other guy is. And, you know, the truth is let's pretend it's not Austin. Let's pretend it's Donovan Mitchell. Pretend Donovan Mitchell's a Laker. And you're like, do we re-up with Donovan Mitchell this summer? You still have the same problem, which is like, okay, we got Luka, we got Donovan as our secondary guy, but we don't have any guys who can play these other 3 starting forward positions. And so that really is where the errors of those 9 cycles that I talked about have been a problem, because it really doesn't matter what you're doing with that secondary star if you don't have additional good players who can fill those roles. Like, for instance, Luka and Kyrie, Derek Jones Jr. was on a vet minimum. Yeah. Derek Lively was a rookie on a rookie deal. They went and traded for PJ Washington, right? So, like, this is where that talent acquisition has been a problem. And I'm hoping that through Mark Walter taking over the Lakers, that they're able to at least start getting some of these hits on the margins to justify that deal. Now, if they can get him at like 40, that's really fair market value for a secondary guard in this league, a good secondary guard. I just think it's unfair to blame Austin. I think the issues are elsewhere on the roster.
1: Yeah. I like Daryl Morey. He'll DM, he'll text, he'll talk.

0: He'll call, he'll lunch. I think in the end, when he gave that extension to Embiid, and 5-6 months earlier, Embiid had meniscus removed from his knee as a 300-pound athlete with injuries. That was a max extension that was, around league circles, thought of as a huge risk. And eventually, I think you can say he drafted well. There's a lot of things I like about him. And I also think this Josh Harris isn't the easiest owner to deal with. So it's not all Daryl. But I will say, to me, the Embiid, never been a fan of, missed the first 2 years with injuries. Like, to me, you got to get your stars right in this league. You're not going to lose your job if you miss on a second-round pick. If you extend a player with injuries, and it's, I mean, I look at it, the Embiid signing is the reason he got fired. Is that too simple?
1: It's not that I don't think it's too simple. It's just, it's more just, I don't see the alternative for Daryl, even with the Paul George piece of this. Cause like, so first of all, it's like Embiid wins MVP in 2023. Yeah. Like he had games where he outplayed Nikola Jokic head to head multiple times. Like there's no doubt that when Embiid is healthy, he's one of the very best players in the world. And so there's a simple like value proposition where if you remove him from the equation, if you allow him to walk, now what do you have? And I think that is a lot easier said than done when it comes to letting a guy like that walk. It just, I feel like Daryl's situation was doomed from the start, because not only did he have this perennial MVP candidate when he's healthy that had health issues, but then you had to do something to show him that you're contributing to the building of a championship roster. So who's the best free agent available that year? Paul George. And it's like, Paul George was just going to cost that much money. And, you know, Paul had a lot of health issues that were a little bit unforeseen. Like he had his issues. He had flaws in a Clippers jersey, but he was there. He was able to play for the most part. And he just unfortunately went to Philly and completely broke down. And I remember in that offseason thinking like, well, if they don't sign Paul George, they're just not going to have any shot to win. So it's an all-in type of move that was just the most obvious thing to do. And it really all came back to the fact that Embiid can't stay healthy. And so as much as Daryl Morey made mistakes, the Jared McCain thing, huge mistake. Shouldn't have let that guy go. I'm watching Quentin Grimes and I'm like, that should just be Jared McCain. What are we doing here? But the Embiid piece, the Paul George piece, it was kind of just the hand of cards that Daryl was dealt. I don't really see what the alternative was. Let those guys go and then you're just in the bottom of the East for all these years.
0: Okay, best spot for Giannis. I mean, I think we both agree about 3 years ago as the Bucks were getting really old. Then they had to make a desperate move with Dame, let Drew Holiday go, which we knew. You're like, okay, it'll solve the three-point shot, but he's a tiny non-defender. He's getting old. He's got injuries. That's not going to work. He wants to play in Portland. So what happens is if you don't move a star early, and they won a title, Kareem won, Lou Alcindor won one there at the time. They won one. My take was sometimes in this era of the NBA, you win a title, you see some injuries, roster's old. It may be time, Giannis privately had grumbled. Where does he fit? What works? Jaylen Brown, Houston, Şengün, Jabari Smith. Where do you see it working?
1: I think the obvious place is the Boston Celtics. And I am nervous as to whether or not they'd even consider going this route. But if you look at the Celtics team, what were the two biggest weaknesses that stood out in this playoff run? One, their inability to pressure the rim. Yeah. And two, their center rotation was not even close to being good enough. Yeah, they weren't athletic enough. But they do have a lot of really good shooters, a lot of really good playmakers, a lot of really good like read and react talent that can play off of advantage, and a lot of really good perimeter athletes that can guard a little bit, like they're Jordan Walsh and Hugo Gonzalez. Like they have a lot of guys who can guard. So I think if you look at Jaylen Brown, who clearly really likes to be the number one guy with the basketball, he becomes a foundational player for Milwaukee to move forward with. And for the Celtics, you have this opportunity to partner this rim pressuring defensive monster at center with Jason Tatum, who's a great shooter and a great playmaker, with all of their jump shooting talent around, kind of rectifies two of the Celtics' biggest weaknesses. And I would also argue there's a window of opportunity in the East right now. None of these teams are truly great. They don't have an OKC or a San Antonio where you're like, man, we got to play those guys every year. this is a gettable conference over the next couple of years. And it strikes me as the type of all-in move that makes some sense for both sides, but gives the Celtics like a 2 to 3 year window where you would view them as like the perennial favorite, far and away favorite to win the conference, which anything can happen when you get to the finals.
0: Okay, so the conference.

0: Combine is in Chicago. I love, like, Cam Boozer. I talked to two scouts, actually, one Eastern Conference, one Western Conference 2 weeks ago. And they said, Cam Boozer's fascinating. He's got a ceiling, but you know he's going to play 12 years in the NBA, give you 18 to 20 points a game, great in the room, great leader. Like, he's going to be a really nice NBA player, but is he going to be a one or a two-time All-Star? Caleb Wilson could be a 10-time All-Star. Huge ceiling, maybe lower floor, but wow, when you watch him. Well, at the combine, what's happened between those two?
1: So this stuff that is going around with Cam Boozer's speed and his athleticism has been a little bit misleading, right? Because he's been literally the fastest out of AJ DeBonsa and out of the Caleb Wilson group. So, like, it's kind of unfair to just, like, target that specifically and then not also bring it up with some of these other players. To me, where I go in a different direction with Cam is, like, the idea with Cam is that he's this, like, Jokic at the power forward position. This guy that is this a brilliant passer who can, like, run inverted ball screens, and a guy who can, like, take the ball down to the block and read double teams and make the kick-out passes, and he's just this savant on the floor. He had 10 assists and 17 turnovers in the tournament this year. He shot 52% on layups in the tournament this year. So, like, I have a really hard time seeing some of the upside that a lot of the draft guys talk about with Cam. And so I agree with you. He's by far the safest player. If you start going down the list with AJ DeBonsa and Darren Peterson and Caleb Wilson, all three of them have, like, pretty substantial weaknesses that could be fail points in their career.
0: So I want to talk. I said this about AJ DeBonsa. So if he goes to the Wizards, well, Trae Young averages 19 shots a game. Not the most popular guy to play with, can get you the ball late in the shot clock. Well, DeBonsa is one thing that he's not. Catch and shoot guy. Yeah. Like, that's what he's not. He's a shot creator. He's a creative. Hard to be that with Trae Young. And when Trae Young left Atlanta, who became an all-star? The young guard. By the way, we've seen this before. When James Harden left Philly, Maxey exploded.
1: Yes.
0: Like, so ball dominant guys can stunt the growth of a young player. Do you worry about AJ DeBonsa? Jalen Johnson's the kid in Atlanta. Do you worry about DeBonsa going to Washington and sitting there for 2 years behind Trae Young and watching and getting the ball late in the shot clock? Because the one knock on AJ, and I think it's fair, I watched enough BYU stuff, you can't give him the ball late in the shot clock. It'd be like having Westbrook stare. If you're going to get something out of Westbrook, he needs the ball in his hands. The hops, you know. So my take is, I worry a little bit that Washington, Utah's a much better fit at two than one is for Washington.
1: You know, you just gave me an idea, Colin. Why doesn't Washington call up the Clippers and offer them Anthony Davis in a deal that involves Darius Garland? Because here's the thing, Trae Young, to your point, it's not, Trae Young is too heliocentric. He strangles the offense. And that will, I think, hamper the development of a guy like AJ DeBonsa. Darius Garland is much more of a, just gets the ball up the floor, quickly penetrates the defense, makes that quick pass, gets out of the way, plays off the ball quite a bit. Anthony Davis makes no sense alongside a Alex Sarr, AJ DeBonsa front court. The Clippers need a center. They just traded away Ivica Zubac. I think that they all of a sudden make a lot of sense. Like, to your point about the Trae Young piece, both Trae Young and Anthony Davis don't make sense in the long-term version of this team. Like, they should be looking to move Trae, to move Anthony Davis, to continue to build around this young core. I think getting a guard, AJ does need a guard. He needs the ball, but he needs a guard. Yeah. So it's got to be the right guard. It's got to be a guard who's going to take the responsibility of helping him develop as a basketball player and helping him succeed. And that's why I think, like, getting, like, a pass first, like, run the offense type of guard rather than, like, Trae Young, I'm going to run 40 pick and rolls a game.
0: What if it's a defensive guard like Chris Dunn?
1: That would be a great example as well. Like, kind of more in the mold of, like, what Drew Holiday was in his prime. Like, a guard who his primary responsibility is to guard the opposing best guard and
0: that's
1: to be, like, yeah, exactly. So, like, I like the idea of partnering him with a guard who's going to help accentuate his gifts rather than take away from
0: him. Yeah, because when Trae Young left Atlanta, Jalen Johnson, who's a forward, not a guard, but he exploded.
1: Yeah.
0: He was like an all-star. Well, didn't get more talented. He just got opportunities. There are certain guys in this league, they need the ball in their hands. And, they always say, it's like they say in the NFL, you're not going to get better watching. and you need snaps and you need live bullets as a quarterback. You need to get hit. Well, in the NBA, you can't give a lot of guys in this league need the ball. They need to screen. Like we've talked about this. There's not that many guys in the NBA.

0: they're always going to get a great shot. Yeah. They need a screen. They need a pick. You know, so I think Trae Young, to me, worries me with the Bonta. Oh, by the way, have you seen the new Laker owners? Did you see yesterday Pelinka announced they're hiring two assistant GMs?
1: This is what I like to hear, Colin.
0: The friends and family plan is over. Yeah.
1: You got to have guys that are digging around on the margins. You have to, with how expensive these stars are these days and with how punitive the second apron is, you have to have a front office that is actively hunting for 2-3 rotation players every cycle on the margins. That is where Boston survived this. Everyone wants to know how Boston survived Tatum going down. They got Keita, they got Walsh, they got Hugo Gonzalez, they got Baylor Shireman. In 2 summers, they pulled all of that together and were able to sustain a top 2 seed without Jason Tatum. You have to win on the margins.
0: Well, and I always tell people this. David Letterman didn't write the jokes in his monologue. Writers did. He performed them. Brad Stevens isn't pulling all the levers. Like, if you look at the Philadelphia Eagles and Howie Roseman, they have a huge scouting staff. The Bengals have a small one. Les Snead has a huge scouting staff. Arizona has a small one. Like, you know, that when you watch Jay Leno in his prime, he wasn't writing all the jokes. Like, the truth is, nobody lives on an island. And Rob Pelinka is an agent, not a scout by trade. Rambis was a player. So, I mean, you could make an argument the Lakers scouting department got Alex Caruso and Austin Reeves undrafted. So, I mean, the reality is the OKC and Boston with these big staffs, they just do it draft after draft after trade after trade. I mean, I saw that news yesterday with Pelinka. I'm like, if I'm a Laker fan, forget Austin Reed. That's the difference. I mean, that to me, that's the difference in a winning and an average organization.
1: That's what we've been calling for years. And like, it would be, to take it back to the concept from earlier, like, Rob Pelinka should be the filter. He's the filter that all the ideas come through. He should have a vision for what he should imagine the team should look like, a vision for the culture in terms of, like, this is my kind of guy in terms of personality, right, to bring
0: macro
1: in the room.
0: Stuff.
1: And yeah, and then as all the ideas from all of your super smart grinders, like, this is a dude who's only watching everything in Europe. This is a dude who's watching the G League. This is a dude who's watching this division, that division, this, yep, division. That, like, you have 5 teams. I want you to watch every single dude who plays minutes for them. If you find a guy that's outside of their rotation that you think could play for us, you come to me with a case. You come to me with clips. You come to me with a case. I think this dude can play for us. Here's why. You sit there, you filter the ideas, and you function as essentially that final decision maker. That should be the role. And way too often, that whole process has been convoluted for the Lakers, and there just haven't been enough smart, grinding people involved.
0: Hoops tonight, Jason Timp. 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

0: Fox UFL Friday kicks off live from Fort Hood at 8 Eastern with Orlando versus Dallas. Then the action continues Sunday at 1 with Columbus and Birmingham, all part of a huge weekend of football on Fox.
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0: So last night, the best player in the NBA, yeah, I said it, Victor Wembanyama returned from that elbow suspension, dropped 27 and 17 on Rudy Gobert. Actually, you had a good open where you mentioned that Wemby was so good, Gobert just got benched. They couldn't play him in the second half. Wemby had 16 in the first quarter. And afterward, he talked about Minnesota trying to rage bait him during the game.
4: Yeah, I feel like the rage baiting would have been maybe one of the strategies. So I feel like I need to stay composed as a team. I'm not going to leak anything he said, obviously, but he maybe wanted to, you know, make a statement or make his talking even more impactful by being there. But he gives feedback and talks to us regularly, you know, throughout series, throughout games. So, as always, when he speaks, everybody listens.
0: That last part, Colin, he was talking about Greg Popovich coming to talk to him after he returned from Minnesota.
1: Yeah.
0: The rage baiting's interesting because you had Ayo Dosunmu, who's a really nice player, by the way. Bulls gave him away just like they did Caruso. And Ayo Dosunmu joked around, "We're coming after him." Oh, I'm just kidding. And then during the game, gave a little chicken wing and then was saying something to Wemby. And Wemby's like, "Just get out of here, bro. What are you even doing?" I think they got the best they could out of Wembanyama with getting him to elbow. It's not going to work anymore. That was your best shot. You shot it. I think the series is over. Did you see the Spurs are favored by 5 on the road in game 6?
1: You and I said it yesterday. This felt like, I mean, of all the bettable games, I mean, they outscored the T-Wolves in every quarter. This felt like it was going to be a Spurs route. You knew they were going to come in totally focused. Man, I'm telling you, I don't remember a team this young, this good, this fast. I do not. And I've been watching since 1972, 73 on my bunk bed, watching old Wilt with a headband. Yeah, you know, with the Lakers, it was like 72. I don't remember a team this young, this good, this soon.
0: Yeah, so the Timberwolves came back and tied it at 61, and basically Steph Castle took over. He had 6 points out of like 11, and they ran away and hid. This team's awesome. They're easy to root for. Colin, I'm rooting for them. I mean, the problem is if next year they face like the Lakers in the playoffs or something. But I don't know what I'll do if it's Spurs-Knicks in the finals. That's a tough one. You know I'm a Knicks guy, but I love me some Wemby.
1: Listen, this is not the Duncan Spurs.
0: No.
1: This is going to get a TV rating. This is going to be real. I mean, I watched them, and the Duncan Spurs were almost formulaic.
0: Yeah.
1: I mean, it was kind of predictable. You don't know what you're getting from Wemby. And Dylan Harper.
0: Oh, he's good.
1: I mean, can you give a guy most improved player from the first month to the last? I mean, honestly, I know he's a rookie, but it's like, that kid is just explosive.
0: Remember all the hype about Con Knipple? Who are you taking, to Con Knipple or Harper? I mean, like, come on.
1: Why do we take Dylan Harper?
0: Of course, in a heartbeat. All right, let's move on to Malik Willis. He is the Dolphins quarterback. He's got no support system there. They have the weakest skill position players around. But his new OC, Bobby Slowick, is saying amazing stuff about Willis after practice. Oh, my gosh. Take a listen.
5: Can spin the ball all over the field, can throw the ball everywhere, can run, obviously, can use his legs. He's tough. But honestly, what I've enjoyed the most so far is like getting to know him. The person is really fun to be around. He's really energetic. You know, he infuses everybody with a lot of energy.
1: I know everybody keeps saying the Dolphins. You watch, they're going to knock somebody off this year.
0: Please,
1: Malik Willis can really play.
0: He can spin it. He throws a great deep ball, Colin. Listen, seriously, I'm a Dolphins fan because I do not want them to be worse than the Jets. I do not want Arch Manning on the Dolphins for the next 15 years.
1: They will beat the Jets basically due to Malik Willis.
0: I mean, Jets should start Geno Smith in both those games. Although Cade Klubnik, I mean, he looks like a hair model out there. I don't know what it is with these Clemson quarterbacks. Klubnik versus Malik Willis, that's appointment television. Hopefully Fox will have that one. Let's go to the final story, Colin. That's A.J. DeBonsa. He's out there by you in Chicago doing all the drills at the NBA Combine. And talk to me about why the Wizards should take him number one. He said, "I'm super versatile. I play the game the right way.

0: will fill the seats? You know, AJ DeBonta was on here last week. I'll let you talk about what your thoughts on DeBonta.
1: Well, I think he's high floor, high ceiling.
0: Yeah.
1: I do worry that playing with Trae Young is tough. Peterson, listen, the Peterson stuff, he's a really good player. His agent now is saying, you know, he's kind of a point. He can play point. I think these guys are all good. Cam Boozer's not as athletic. I didn't think Cam Boozer blew me away in the tournament. He was a little disappointing. I think all these guys are good. The combine, you know, Andrew Wiggins blew everybody away at the combine with his 45-inch vertical, but he wasn't a terribly tough player or a dependable player.
0: He went to Minnesota. He had no chance there. Come on.
1: My take is the top nine players are all very good.
0: Yeah. I'll say this. If you watch Castle on the Spurs, I didn't think he was a pure point guard coming out of UConn. And now he's like basically running point. Fox is not even their point guard, really.
1: Yeah.
0: So Peterson as a point makes sense. I'm starting to think DeBonta ends up with Utah at two, Cullen.
1: They're not going to. You think they're going to. Now, Danny Ainge is a deal maker, but I mean, what if you're Washington and Danny Ainge calls and says, okay, we'll give you our number two pick and Walker Kessler.
0: I think that's really, you can't turn down a center who's Walker Kessler's going to make a lot of money. Laker fans, Walker Kessler's not coming. Okay. That's not happening.
1: All right. J-Mac with the news.
2: Well, that's the news.
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1: Yeah, a lot of people think that trade's going to happen. 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
8: EA playoffs, Victor Wembanyama, 27 points, 17 boards to help the Spurs crush the Timberwolves, 126-97. Take a 3-2 lead in the West semis. Anthony Edwards scored 20 for Minnesota. Said Wembanyama set the tone.
9: Some of the stuff that Wemby was doing, you don't really have too much of an answer for it. Just kind of hope he misses. He came out high, he made a bunch of shots. I feel like we adjusted, fought back in the game.
8: Grizzlies forward Brandon Clark, dead at the age of 29 from a possible drug overdose. Former NBA player Jason Collins has died at the age of 47 after battling brain cancer. Collins became the first openly gay athlete to play in one of North America's four major professional sports leagues. Stanley Cup playoffs. Golden Knights beat the Ducks 3-2 in overtime. Take a 3-2 lead in the West semis. Sabres beat the Canadiens 3-2 to even the series at 2. That's sports. I'm Ron Tomas.
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11: 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Wait a minute. The Lakers were the second slowest playoff team last year when they got run out of the building against Minnesota. 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
11: Okay, here we go. Welcome in. Hour three, it's The Herd. You know, it is interesting about bigs. Some bigs don't move the needle. Others, Shaq, are playful and fun. Jokic, again, great. Doesn't really move the needle ratings-wise. Doesn't sell shoes. Shaq, I mean, just huge personality, did. Kareem, great, but kind of stoic. Wilt, great. Flaky, but fun. A brand. Wemby. Spurs took a 3-2 lead over the Wolves last night. And no surprise, off that ejection, Wemby was absolutely dominant in game five. 27 points, 17 rebounds, 5 assists for Wemby. Last night felt like to me the beginning of the end to every NBA franchise not name Oklahoma City for the next decade. 16 points,

0: 6 minutes, assists, blocks. Minnesota is long, athletic, and deep. Incredibly well coached. They're built specifically to stop a Jokic or a Wemby. Can't. Rudy Gobert benched, played off the floor. Four-time defensive player of the year, Rudy Gobert, played off the floor. He gave Jokic headaches. Can't do anything. I mean, this team, the only thing they do occasionally is get in their own way. Wemby, frustrated, gets ejected. Reminds me last year of the Seahawks. I kept saying all year, they look different. Turn the sound down. Longer, faster, deeper, bigger than every team in the league. But they had this turnover issue. Remember the Seahawks? They were second in the NFL in giveaways. Then they cleaned it up in the playoffs, didn't have a turnover, flew through it and won a Super Bowl. That's what I feel like I'm watching. I mean, their top seven rotation averages 23 years old. You're not supposed to look like this. Minnesota's literally constructed to beat bigs. And they gave Jokic, the best player in the world, we thought last year, all sorts of trouble. Gobert, ineffective, played off the floor. Well, Colin, OKC was young last year. Not really. SGA, seventh year in the league. Hartenstein, seventh year in the league. Alex Caruso, in his 30s. A lot of their key players in the rotation were men. The three best players in this team are 20, 21, and 22. Even young Shaq and Kobe, the first title, it was Shaq's eighth year in the league. It was Kobe's fourth in his fourth straight playoff run. You think they're kids. They were kids with Del Harris. They weren't kids with Phil Jackson. I can't watch the Spurs, who outscored Minnesota, built to beat them in every quarter. Every quarter. The maturity of Wemby, frustrated. What would he be like? Undeniable and invincible. Outscored Minnesota in every quarter. I mean, think about this. Rudy Gobert, length, size, Randall, Naz Reid. Again, that clogs up the lane. Now they had 68 points in the lane. 68. I mean, that's insane to me. And what's scary is, in their three playoff losses in the much deeper, better West, two are by one possession. And their best players are 20, 21, 22. All are getting significantly better. Dylan Harper does not look like today, the first month in the league. He doesn't look like the same player. I mean, is Dylan Harper going to battle for an all-NBA spot next year? Stephon Castle, Wemby's the best player in the league. Two-way player, he's the best player right now in the league. And like he's separating from everybody else. We think of Jaylen Brown as a high-end two-way player. Klay Thompson for a year. It's a totally different sport. Even Ant, one of the game's superstars, admitted after, we can't do anything.
1: Some of the stuff that Wemby was doing, you can't, you don't really have too much of an answer for it. Just kind of hope he misses. But he was making, he came out high, he made a bunch of shots. I feel like we adjusted, fought back in the game. Tried to dig ourselves out of the hole, but I mean, eventually they created another league.
0: Of all the teams and all the games, to basically play four-time defensive player of the year, Rudy Gobert, off the floor, that's like, we give up. Just remember how many problems Rudy Gobert gave Jokic. Wemby's ascending. Wemby's getting better. Dylan Harper's a totally different player in the last 4 months. Stephon Castle, again, that's one of the best two-way players in the game. I'm not even mentioning other ancillary pieces. I mean, you forget that De'Aaron Fox, he was the best player on the Kings years ago. He just gets lost with his. I can't watch them and not see the Seahawks last year. Remember that game with the Seahawks where they had, like, Darnold had four picks and they were driving for a win against the Rams. And you're like, no other. If Stafford had four picks against the Seahawks, they'd have blown him out. And you're like, if Seattle's driving for the win, you should be getting beat by 30. That's what I feel like I'm watching. When they don't beat themselves, it's inevitable. All right, Tom Haberstroh, good writer, Substack, Yahoo Sports, wrote an article yesterday saying that LeBron James just

0: just in his Laker career is a Hall of Famer. And you look at the numbers and 26-8-8 in the title. Yeah, it's very much like Tom Brady in New England. There's an article, many written about Brady. Just if you look at his career, 40 years old on is a Hall of Famer. And you're like, yeah, he is. Go look at the numbers. Same with LeBron. He's in LA 8 years, longer than you'd think, right? He is a Hall of Famer. But I think the most impressive thing about his LA stay, do you remember how bad they were pre-LeBron? The five previous seasons, no playoffs, hard to do in the NBA, and they had the worst record in the league for 5 years, worse than the Wizards. Let me repeat, worse than the Bulls, worse than the Wizards. That was the Lakers. He overcame, and this is virtually impossible to do in pro sports, he's overcome poor owners. The Buses were among the poorest owners with a tiny staff, right? It was basically Kurt Rambis, a couple of Bus kids, Jeannie Buss, and Rob Pelinka, former agent. Tiny, tiny staff. They went through how many coaches? Four coaches, 8 years, Darvin Ham, total whiff. Gave Alex Caruso away. In fact, two of the great things the Lakers did is find Alex Caruso and Austin Reeves undrafted. That's like the two feathers in their cap. But if you look at OKC and San Antonio, the two current best rosters, overwhelmingly built through the draft, they don't draft anybody that can play. They were complete, did no playoffs for 5 years. LeBron gets there, 8 years, six playoffs. So it's very much like, I look at LeBron like I look, the best actor probably in my life, and there's been dozens, Jack Nicholson, good in every era. In the 70s, he's doing One Flew Over the Cuckoo's Nest in Chinatown. And then in the 80s, he's got Terms of Endearment and The Shining. And then in the 90s, he's got A Few Good Men and As Good as It Gets. And then in the 2000s, he's got Departed. Didn't matter the director. It didn't matter the producer. Didn't matter what the studio was. It didn't matter. Didn't matter who the co-stars were. Every decade, you're like, yeah, that's the best actor. Meryl Streep's got the same thing. That's LeBron. Coaches, good management, rich owner, poor owner. He's great. And I mean, that's why Nick Wright came on this week. And I asked Nick, I said, listen, he needs to take a pay cut. And Nick Wright was offended by it.
1: I desperately hope he comes back. I don't know if he'll want to. I don't know if he will. I am offended on LeBron's behalf that he's the only guy that we asked to take these pay cuts. If LeBron takes anything under the 1 year max, it's charity. And he can give charity if he'd like, but he is still one of the dozen most impactful players in a series.
0: There's no question about that. And even Michael Jordan, who many of you consider the GOAT, didn't start winning multiple playoff series, getting to conference championships, getting to finals and winning them until Phil Jackson arrived, right? Until Scottie Pippen arrived. Everybody needs help. Nobody plays on an island. Larry Bird's best team is the one that Walton played on. Magic was really good. He was really good when they, you know, got him a Michael Cooper instead of battling a Norm Nixon next to him. Had some similar, you know, styles. You know, like Magic needed the perfect components. And LeBron goes to L.A. They had the worst record in the league for 5 years. One of the smallest front offices. Bus family all over it. Friends and family staff. Eventually they hire, you know, the late Kobe Bryant's agent. He's your general manager. He's not a personnel guy. He's not a scout. That doesn't mean they haven't done some good things, but that's what's impressive to me, is that when he went to the Lakers, I said this yesterday, he made a choice. He did not choose the best roster and the best front office, and he's made it work. 8 years, six playoff appearances. As it should be noted, the two or three best GMs in the league are all now out west. And it's no longer big budget movie NBA, just collect stars. It's now independent film. What can you do for a little budget? And that's why the league has changed.
2: All right, a lot of NBA talk today. Chris Broussard's around the corner. NFL schedule released tomorrow. Some of it is slowly coming out. Fox is going to have, first time ever, three games, one network, one day with that game in Germany, which I'll say it again. I may be in the minority here. I love waking up and there's a game on. It's one of my favorite things. You wake up, cup of coffee, maybe you get in the treadmill, it's Sunday morning, boom. I'm going to have like Lions Patriots or whatever.

0: game is.
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5: So many interesting things. Like, there's so many rumors right now on the NBA draft. I people say, oh, you got to go. Utah's got to move to number one. Why would Utah want to give away a really good player in Walker Kessler? Like, they if you put Darren Peterson, who's gone head to head multiple times with AJ DeBonta, has got the better of him. Everybody's freaking out about the Kansas stuff. The Peterson people are leaking that it was creatine that caused the calf strains and the hammy strains. My bigger thing with Peterson isn't that. Injury stuff is a little concerning, but, calf strains, everybody gets them. It's more that he plays in a silo. He'll score 24. Will anybody else be involved? I don't like guys. Kawhi Leonard, my biggest knock on him, injuries and, first 7 years in his career, did he have an assist? Like, James Harden could drive me nuts, but he could distribute. That means something, elevating others around you. J-Mac with the news.
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9: We haven't talked about the free throw merchant much this week. SGA, Colin, the foul baiter who's taken a lot of heat from everywhere.
5: Yeah.
9: He has addressed it, telling reporters, it's just how the game has been picked up, and I'm not the only one who's ever done it. They can pick on me all they want. I don't really care. It's SGA. They're not picking on you, man. Come on. This is you. You brought this on yourself with the flopping and the antics. People are sick of it. And he's not getting calls, Colin, in the playoffs.
5: That's right. And you and I know this. The whistle dies in the playoffs. Karl Malone wouldn't get quite as many calls in the playoffs. James Harden wouldn't get quite as many calls in the playoffs. SGA is not getting the calls. We know this to be, it's self-evident. In the NBA playoffs, the WNBA does it the opposite. In the WNBA, they let you hack each other in the regular season, and then nobody's healthy for the playoffs. People get beat up. It's way too physical in the regular season. The NBA's got a quick whistle regular season. They want to keep their stars healthy. Then they cross your fingers, but you let all the guys beat up on themselves in the playoffs. It's physical basketball. So this is history. They swallow the whistle, especially late in the shot clock or late at the half or late in the game. They want players to win. They don't want refs to be the deciding factor. So this is the one little bit of kryptonite to SGA is in the playoffs, he won't probably over the next 8 years quite get the regular season whistle.
9: And in the next round, he's going to be facing who I believe is the best wing defender in the league, and that's young Steph Castle. Now, I know Jaden McDaniels, these guys, Thompson twins are great. Castle is unbelievable. And if you look, and I've already done the homework, talked about it on my podcast, every game this season, SGA matched up against Castle. Castle has held him under his regular season shooting percentage. All of them. The data doesn't lie, people. And it's not just SGA shooting. It's when defended by Castle.
5: Well, and also, Jason, SGA is not a highly vertical player, nor is he a big guy. Sometimes, like Shaq's power, it was inevitable. Wemby's size, MJ's twitchiness. Like that's not what he is. He's got a little bit of Kiki Bandaway. He's got a little bit of Alex English. He's a guy that needs a whistle. He's going to manipulate the body. So for him, the whistle is very important because he's not going to jump over you. He's not going to, he's not going to sky hook it over you. He doesn't have a size advantage or a vertical advantage. So the whistle matters to his career.
9: Yeah, let's see how they handle it when the Spurs are beating them. Are they going to melt down and be whining a lot? All right, let's move to the NFL. And the New York Giants. I have a feeling we're going to talk about them a lot this year. Your guys. Brian Burns was not happy to see Dexter Lawrence traded, but says, hey, I'm embracing the new opportunity, and I'm looking at this as my defense in New York under John Harbaugh. You seem really bullish on the defense. Dexter Lawrence is a big loss, Colin.

0: Yeah, didn't have a great year. I think he's a bigger acquisition by Cincinnati than he is a loss to the Giants.
1: Okay.
0: I think he didn't have a great year. He's a good player. Cincinnati has been bereft of any defensive line pressure. I mean, it's just a bad defense the last 2 years. So Cincinnati's gone out of their way over the last 2 years in the draft and that Dexter Lawrence trade to get the ball back to Joe Burrow, make some stops on third down. I thought it was a really aggressive get for Cincinnati. I think the Giants roster is a little undersold in the league. I think it's a little better than people think.
1: Okay.
0: And I thought they had a tremendous draft.
1: All right. Final story, Colin. Jaylen Brown of the Boston Celtics. He made some noise by going on a Twitch stream recently, and that caught the eye of one Carmelo Anthony. Carmelo Anthony believes, well, I don't want to steal his thunder, but your guy Carmelo Anthony, here's what he had to say about Twitch and Jaylen Brown.
2: Why give a press conference to a company, right? When I'm my own IP, I can go do my own press conference. I can go do my own. Streaming is a new press conference.
3: Yeah, yeah.
2: Right? Nobody want to sit in the room no more and answer questions on 5, 6, 7 reporters. They want to get to the nitty-gritty of it and face it face-to-face with your followers and the people who's actually watching.
0: Yeah, the downside to that is your team has a PR director and can give you a little heads up and can give you a little assistance on a press conference so you don't say something.
1: Oh, yeah.
0: That the following day, when you let something out, you have to answer 20 questions, not 3. So it sounds great. I'll control my press conference. Guy gets home. Player has a glass of wine. He's feeling himself. He goes online. People take a shot at him. Now he's into his feels. Now he gets emotional, does a Twitch stream, and says stuff he regrets. It's all over the New York Post. It sounds good. I'll just do my own thing. Like, everybody's got a podcast. And then they find out nobody actually lasts very long or makes any money on it. Everybody's got one, though. Everybody can do their own press conference. Wouldn't it be great if it was that easy? There's a reason you should do that press conference with a team representative nearby where it's limited, where you don't have a cocktail, you're not into your feels, it's quick, easy, out, and it doesn't... Yeah, I always say this. You don't want to make a loss 2. You don't want to make a bad quote 3. Like sometimes brevity and the team controlling the marketing promotion in your press conference is a good thing.
1: Yeah, less is more. I mean, yes. I try to tell you that all the time, Colin. You don't really want to listen. But Carmelo has a decent point, is that you can build your following through that.
0: That's
1: but
0: fine.
1: Like you said, the problem is you pop off, say something you regret. You got to go to the facility the next day, and shoot around.
0: How
1: 20
0: many people,
1: reporters are there.
0: How many people have ever gotten a job promotion because of what they did on X?
1: Well,
0: I can tell you a lot of people.
1: You're starting to see some new hires out there, guys who just built up an online following, and they're getting hired because the employer now thinks, oh, this guy has 500,000 followers on Twitch. That's going to be now 500 new listeners. It doesn't totally work like that, but companies are trying.
0: Yeah, good luck. J-Mac with the news.
4: Well, that's the news.
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4: The Herd Line News.
0: It was interesting. Sometimes there'll be a stat or a number or a story or something that just is crazy. And when Jason Timp was on and he talked about since LeBron has arrived as a Laker, when he's on the floor, you know, or plus, you know, 10,000, when he's off the floor, they're minus 2,000. And he's had Luke and Anthony Davis. Jason Timp, though, on whether the Lakers have actually failed LeBron the last 8 years.
6: They've had LeBron for 8 seasons now. And I'd argue there's been 2 seasons where they clearly came into the season with, like, this is a championship-level roster. The truth of the matter is when LeBron has been in a Lakers jersey, he has covered for and carried that team through management errors. I don't know how you could possibly feel like this is anything other than a failure that they only got 1. But in terms of LeBron and his accomplishments and what this era, like, he's accomplished the same as all of his peers. So I don't know how you could blame that guy. Like, to me, it is absolutely a failure.
0: And with that, Chris Broussard is joining us live. Is it LeBron's last game as a pro? There's 2 other stories out today I saw where he was a little offended when they didn't give him a game ball after he broke Kareem's scoring record. It's, I mean, a lot of this

0: stuff is Rich Paul. It's positioning. It's, I mean, right. This morning, this afternoon, Chris, when you look at LeBron, do you think he's back next year?
1: I do think he's back. I think tend to think he's back with the Lakers. I think he wants to stay in L.A. Now, this is just my opinion, not coming from his camp or anything. But his family is obviously settled there. He's clearly comfortable in L.A. Of course, loves the city. What's not to love? And he's on a good team. And I think LeBron has shown the Lakers that, look, I can play the second option role, even the third offensive option role if I have to. I can do impact the game with my passing, with a little bit of defense, with my rebounding, with my intelligence in a way that complements Luka Doncic and even Austin Reeves. So it's just a matter of what the number is. I think the priority for the Lakers, Colin, should be this summer going out and trying to get athletic defenders, 3-and-D type guys, a center who's a rim runner who's pretty tough. Isaiah Hartenstein could potentially be a free agent. There's a team option on him. That might be, you know, he might be available. Lou Dort, Ayo Dosunmu, like guys like that, Tari Eason, are out there and available. Kobe White. I think they need to go out and fill the roster around Luka, and then you can deal with LeBron and Austin Reeves and determine what you can offer them. But they have to rebuild, start the rebuild around Luka, because just with LeBron, Luka, and Austin Reeves, even healthy, they're not better than San Antonio, OKC, or Minnesota.
0: Yeah, by the way, the Lakers, since LeBron's been there, are plus almost 1,300 with LeBron on the floor, minus 660 with him out. So that's with AD, that's with Luka. So he's been substantially impactful. You know, it's the Dodgers people, Mark Walter, is going to supplement Rob Pelinka with two assistant general managers. And I talked about this earlier. You think of certain sports franchises in America, like Notre Dame football, Yankee baseball, Braves baseball, Philadelphia Eagles, and you think, oh, they're rich, the revenue, they're well-funded. The Lakers had a tiny friends and family front office for years, and it is why I don't think I'm that hard on Rob Pelinka. Many are much tougher, that he's a former agent. Kurt Rambis is a former player. You had the Buss family scouting. From your talk around the league, there was always a sense that the Lakers, before the new ownership came in, it was a, you open up the fridge and there was a little old cottage cheese and maybe... maybe some day-old leftovers, but they weren't running on a big budget.
1: Colin, that was one of the most shocking things I discovered when I was reporting on the league. The Lakers, the glamour franchise of the NBA, were a mom-and-pop shop. I mean, that's what they were. They did not have a lot of the things that the other franchises had. What they had was the great players, right? They always got the great players. They had Jerry West, who was the great scout, so to speak, and Phil Jackson, the great, like, they had great coaches, and Jerry West is a front office guy, and then they were always able to get the great players. It wasn't with the sophistication that a lot of these organizations function with, even in the past, the near past. But now, as you mentioned, you see how the Dodgers do things. This is going to benefit the Lakers. There's no question about it. Those guys are willing to spend money. Obviously, there's a salary cap in the NBA, but that's still, you know, you can go over the cap if you're willing to pay the aprons and things like that. And these guys have shown with the Dodgers, no, we are willing to spend whatever it takes to win and get the best player. So that bodes well for the Lakers. And this summer, Colin, they'll have close to $50 million to spend in free agency. And the other teams with money, Chicago, the Nets in Brooklyn, Utah, they aren't that attractive to teams. Now, I know it's not a ton of great free agents out there, but there are the type of guys available that you can put around Luka and begin to build for the future.
0: Daryl Morey got whacked in Philly. Josh Harris, many speculate, not the easiest guy to work for. Now, the new GM probably wants his own coach. Not sure what it means for Nick Nurse. Generally not good.

0: I think the Embiid extension, especially after he had some meniscus taken out of his knee in like February, and by September they signed the extension, guaranteed max extension. Then after you do that, you have to make it work. So you're going to take more risks. Paul George, you know, I keep hearing, well, they had to do this and they had to do that. The Knicks at one point were interested in Embiid years ago. You could have moved off him, but it was the Knicks. It's a rival. I mean, I think the Embiid signing put a ton of pressure. It was so discussed and talked about. I think that because they did some good things. He drafted well, Edgecombe and Maxey. Why do you think he got whacked?
1: No, it was warranted. It was warranted. He'd been there several years, had not obviously gotten it done even to a conference championship. He had several different coaches. I think it was smart of Philadelphia, Colin, to keep Nick Nurse. He's a good coach. He obviously won a championship in Toronto. But to your point, usually a GM may want his own. He won't get rid of Nick Nurse, but it might mean the leash on Nurse is pretty short. But as far as Daryl Morey, yeah, the Embiid contract completely, I mean, he had to go. And Daryl's been a good executive, obviously, in the league in Houston. He's been a good executive. But that contract, I'm sorry, there was no reason to give Joel Embiid this three-year, $193 million extension that begins this year. Joel Embiid is done as a franchise player. I know he's great when he plays, but 75% of the time he plays, he's at 75%, right, physically. He might give you a handful of games a year where he's 100%. So you just can't count on him. You'd love to move him, but with that contract, I rarely say anybody is untradeable because we've seen some doozies in the history of the NBA. But I think that's about as untradeable a contract as you could have, even as great as Embiid is, because you think Anthony Davis is injury prone. I mean, it's nothing compared to Embiid. So the Sixers are stuck. You mentioned the Paul George, 2 years, $110 million. They are stuck in the middle. It's going to be hard for them to get better. So, yeah, they were smart to get rid of Daryl Morey. And look, Bob Myers is there, the great GM from who built the Warriors into champions. So at least they have him in place.
0: Is Wemby now the best player in the world? Best two-way player? Yeah. Is he? I mean, Jokic is not a defensive player. Is he the best player in the world now if you count all things?
1: I've said three things about Wemby, Colin, that people have given me pushback on, particularly my co-host Nick Wright on First Things First. But I bet today, I wouldn't be surprised if a ton of people agree with me. Number one, I said when Wembanyama came into the league or before the draft, I said if he's Hakeem Olajuwon, that's a disappointment. Oh, I was killed. I was crushed. I bet nowadays everybody's with me on that. Two, I said a few months ago, Colin, I said he is the best player in the world. Oh, he don't even average 30 points a game. What are you talking about? Look at him now, all right? And three, I said, now he's got a long way to go. But Colin, I said he could be the GOAT. He could make the LeBron-Jordan debate for second place, or irrelevant if you want to go that far. He could be that guy if he stays healthy and lives up to his potential. So, yeah, I do think he's the best player in the world. You saw what Gobert did with Jokic, and you see what Wemby is doing to Jokic. He might only score 17 points, but he might have 7 blocks and 15 rebounds and impact the game that way. Or he might have 37 points, 12 rebounds and 4 blocks and impact the game that way. Like, he's the most versatile player in the league. You saw the pass he did that had Gobert spinning like a top. Yeah. He can even pass the ball. So there's nothing really that he can't do.
0: Listen, all you need to know is this. If LeBron's the best player in the world ever, Wemby does things already that LeBron can't do. I mean, LeBron can't dominate the calculus defensively like that. He can't literally change an offense. I mean, think how good MJ is. There are things Wemby does Michael couldn't do. I mean, basically Kobe could do about 90% of Michael, but Michael had bigger hands, could, you know, had a little bit stronger game. But I mean, most

0: of the time with great players, you see parts of their game that could be duplicated. There are things Wemby does Jokic can't do, Michael can't do, Bird Duckett can't do. So I think, hey, I was behind you. I'm 3 for 3 on those takes. Nick's probably 0 for 3. I am 3 for 3 on all of them.
1: he is a combination. This sounds crazy, but am I wrong? He's a combination of Kevin Durant and Giannis. A combination of this? Kevin Durant and Giannis. I mean, come on.
0: He's a combination of Kevin Durant, Giannis, and Kareem, Lou Alcindor's first 3 or 4 years in the league when he ran the floor well.
1: Right. Well, you make an interesting, you bring up Kareem. I do think, Colin, I think Shaq, I think those are two guys, and I may be missing one or two. Ralph Sampson, obviously, had he stayed healthy. They could have done a lot of the things Wemby does. Like, they could have been guys that were great on the perimeter, but at that time, it just wasn't accepted. Right. If you were a center. And Shaq showed us a little early in his career, but he said, look, nobody can stop me on the block. Let me go down there. That's the one thing I'd like to see a little more of from Wemby. And I don't know if it's his fault or the coaching staff, but I'd like to see him a little more inside. Not a ton more, but sometimes go and take advantage of your size.
0: Well, you can always change shows if you want to come on our show with J-Mac and I. You get a lot of agreement on this show. Good to see you, buddy.
1: I'm always ready.
0: All right. Good stuff. Yeah, I mean, it's always fun when I go back and look at, I love YouTube. I'll go back and look at old, like, Milwaukee Bucks, you know, Oscar, Lou Alcindor. You're like, when he ran the floor, UCLA, early Milwaukee. You're like, come on, man. I saw a piece of film. He was Lou Alcindor. It was UCLA. And I think he was a freshman at UCLA, a freshman or a sophomore. And it was like a 9-second clip of UCLA practice. It was like a combination of Spider-Man. I mean, he was filling the lane on the break. And somebody gave him the ball on the break, and he just stretched out from the free throw line. This is, again, when Kareem ran the floor, was very young. And I'm like, I don't know if anybody has, I've never looked up his high school stuff. Shaq's high school video is ridiculous. I mean, it's literally the most, like, the two players in high school, it doesn't even look right. Shaq in high school does not even look right. And Vince Young, Texas high school football. 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
12: 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I was just thinking about the best. I did not see Bill Russell play, and I didn't see Wilt in his prime play. I saw old headband Wilt with the Lakers, the 72-ish Lakers. I was on my bunk bed. I remember watching as a kid. They had Jerry West and Gail Goodrich. I saw a game against the Blazers. I've tried to find which game it was on the internet. I can't find it. So the five best centers, I'm just thinking of the five best centers I've ever seen play. Bigs. Akeem Olajuwon, Shaq. Akeem ate Shaq for lunch when they met. I think it was the finals. Akeem played soccer. His footwork was unbelievable. He gave Shaq trouble. So it was Akeem. I'm not putting him in order. Akeem, Shaq, Kareem, Wemby, and Jokic. And I literally put Wemby there. I mean, I don't need to see that much. When I saw Caleb Williams last year, I'm like, okay, that I don't need to see much more. Take out Josh Allen. He's got more firepower, horsepower than any quarterback in the league, including Mahomes. He's just bigger, stronger than other quarterbacks, just in terms of girth, strength, arm, horsepower, V8 plus V6. Caleb Williams is just different. Never gets hurt. So, I would say take out Wilt and Russell. Take him out. If I had to put Akeem, Kareem, Shaq, Wemby, Jokic in order, I would probably go Kareem number one, because Kareem was also a dominant defensive player. It gets tough. I'm not even sure. Can I get one? I'll do this in a year and I'll have Wemby. Because, I mean, Jokic offensively is the best, but he's probably the weakest defensively. You know, I mean, Jokic is best offensively, weak defensively, where Akeem was good with both. Shaq was dominant both. Wemby's better defensively than offensively. So right now I'd probably go Akeem two, Shaq three, Wemby, Jokic four, Wemby five. Again, in 1 year,

0: Wemby could be two. In his prime, it was just there was just nothing like Kareem. He was a dominant defensive player, could score on anybody, couldn't block a shot. They asked him one time, who gave you the most trouble? He's like, Nate Thurmond. And Nate Thurmond was a good player. Ooh. He was a tough guy, played for Cleveland. I grew up with Nate Thurmond. He was a tough guy. He was a smaller center, but he was a good defensive center. You know, trunky, pushed you around. I bet you Kareem averaged 30 against him.
1: So Colin, let me ask you, are you kind of rooting for Wemby to beat the Thunder and win the title? Or like, what's your best scenario? Because if he does win this chip this early, this is year three.
0: Oh, it's over. I mean, OKC is the only challenger. I root for dynasties. Everybody tells me they hate dynasties and the numbers go up. I like dynasties. Now, not all dynasties. Duncan dynasty was boring. Saban Bama boring. Dynasty was boring.
1: Chiefs dynasty is a little boring.
0: No, that's a pretty good day, I think. Everybody's saying, what about Moses Malone?
1: He had a good career. That's fine.
0: He's a great rebounder. Great rebounder.
1: Yeah, I think the best case scenario for the NBA is Wemby to win the title this year.
0: Wemby is 22. The Joker at 22 had never been an all-star and was averaging 18 and 10 and was bad defensively. Wemby's easily the best defensive player in the league. And he's on certain nights, he's the most dominant offensive guy in the league.
1: Yeah, didn't somebody say that Wembanyama was the best prospect in sports history? I feel like somebody might have said that.
0: Tiger Woods probably... Wemby or Tiger Woods? Tiger Woods was 11
1: okay,
0: and
1: let me
0: signed
1: adjust it.
0: With
1: the best
0: IMG.
1: Prospect in team sports history.
0: I think LeBron.
1: Bryce Harper
0: was on the cover of Sports Illustrated at 16 in high school baseball. Let me think.
1: I think it's got to be Wemby. I mean, we've seen Bryce Harper before. We hadn't really seen a LeBron before, given, I mean, he was like Karl Malone's frame with John Wall's speed. That was a unicorn. This dude, when you look at him, is he's different than Jabbar.
0: And here's the other thing is Wilt had a big personality. Back in Russell's day, you know, he wasn't allowed to have a personality. It was a different America. But I mean, Akeem wasn't a big personality guy, although he was very, very likable. I think Akeem was funny and

0: Still trying to eat right, mostly do, but it's not the same. 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That's biology. 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
14: The NFL announced today that its first ever Thanksgiving Eve game will take place Wednesday, November 25th, when the Los Angeles Rams host the Green Bay Packers. Earlier today, more international matchups were announced, including the Saints against the Steelers in Paris in Week 7, the NFL's first ever regular season game in France. New England Patriots rookie linebacker Quintavious Hutchins pled not guilty today to a domestic assault charge. Hutchins, who was the Patriots' seventh-round draft choice out of Boston College, is accused of forcefully grabbing a woman by the neck yesterday at a Boston College residence hall. In Major League Baseball, New York Yankees pitcher Max Fried left today's 7-0 loss at Baltimore after three innings with left elbow posterior soreness. He'll have an MRI tomorrow. Cleveland Guardians defeated the Angels 4-2 to sweep their three-game series. I'm Isaac Lohengrin.

0: Of the show are recorded. You want winners? He went 0-for-14 picking bowl games.
1: God bless football.
0: You want hot takes? He said Patrick Mahomes would be a disaster.
1: Really?
0: You want baseball news? He doesn't even know who Kyle Tucker is.
1: Oh, okay.
0: In his personal record book, Kevin Durant hasn't won a ring yet.
1: I'm just telling you that's what he's doing.
0: You're listening to the man who made falling upwards an art form.
1: It's crazy.
0: This is Stu Gotts and Company, live. And sitting in for Stu Gotts and Company, it's Dan Beyer and Monsi Bolaños.
2: It is mid-May, and there's some college football news that's happening. I just want to touch on it before we get into LeBron James.
3: Oh, okay. Look at that.
2: Two things happening.
3: All right. What's up, everybody?
2: Yeah. No, go ahead. I'm sorry. I'm so excited.
3: You're so excited. I can't wait to talk about it.
2: I'm sorry.
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2: Ohio State unveiled their new uniforms today.
3: I see.
2: And they're not new because they have a traditional uniform set, but there have been minor details on the jersey that have had a lot of fans up in arms. Years back, the heritage stripe, as it was called, was removed for a different sort of striping on the uniform. Now, Ohio State would wear different uniform types, maybe a throwback uniform that would bring back that stripe. They're now calling it the Buckeye stripe.
3: Oh.
2: And it will be a permanent fixture. There will be no changing of that stripe, but they've unveiled that. They unveiled their black uniforms yesterday, their alternate black uniforms, but the heritage stripe, now known as the Buckeye stripe, will be here to stay.
3: I'm so happy for you.
2: I'm thrilled. A lot of people were up in arms. They didn't like the other striping, which kind of matched the striping on the helmet and on the pants. Mm. This is different. So when you see Ohio State, it'll look like the Ohio State that you all know. And I was going to say loved, but I understand most people hate the Buckeyes. So I get that. But as a fan, I love it. Number two, the 24-team playoff now being backed by the ACC and the Big 12. And that leaves the SEC out there. So if you are up in arms over the NCAA basketball tournament expanding, we are a step closer to the college football playoff expanding to not 16 from 12, but to 24. Something to watch. Now, there's a big stakeholder in the SEC and ESPN basically standing in the way of that. But I think we could be seeing a 24-team college football playoff sooner rather than later.
3: And who's that for?
2: That is for the conferences because it is not for the fans. The fans don't even care about the first round games in the current format. They don't care about the on-site games. We've had a few cool ones. Indiana Notre Dame was a unique one.
3: Sure.
2: Miami and Texas A&M was unique, even though it was 10-3. But it's left a lot to be desired. Ohio State dominated Tennessee on their way to the run. Those first round games haven't been grabbing a lot of attention. Now you add more teams to this, you are adding more of those games. It's not as exciting, just for more money.
3: We just talked about it, the number that you need in order to compete, that there were $16 million to compete. Is that the number?
2: That was in college basketball, $14 million in NIL. That's right. What Danny Hurley was
3: that's
2: saying.
3: That's what it was. I was like, what's the amount? Okay, that was in college basketball because I was going to say, what's the amount in college football and do 24 teams spend that much?
2: No.
3: So I'm just like, this is going to be such a big gap of
2: and the problem what happened this year, well, the seeding 2 years ago was funky because you had Boise State getting a bye, Arizona State got a bye. This past year though, Miami making the run that they did allows the schools to say, like, look, Miami almost was left out. Like, Notre Dame could have been in and Miami was left out. Miami made it all the way to the national championship game. So that's their argument for let's expand it to more schools.
3: So this is all Miami's fault.
2: No, but it gives them a reason to make it seem like that it's not about the money.
3: Okay.
2: That they're saying that there are more teams that can win college football national championships. And Iowa Sam knows that that is not the case. The 24th best team in the country cannot win a national championship in college football.
5: I mean, Indiana won it. Never say never. If you got a Mark Cuban.
3: But they weren't 24.
2: They weren't the 24th.
5: I know. But I'm. Yeah, you're right. You're right. No, you're.
2: They were the number one overall seed. Yes, they were unbeaten. Yes.
3: Yeah.
5: Maybe one of those 24 someday could win it.
2: No, they can't.
5: Okay, fine.
2: How about just going along with the bid at some point?
5: I got you.
2: Know, is that, how about the, Jason, there's no way a 24 seed's ever going to win in college football, is
6: hell
2: there?
6: No.
2: Yes, right. Thank you. How right. It's done.
5: I'm going to push Isaac. Back a little bit.
2: How
5: push
2: it's
5: back
3: now
5: a little
3: Isaac.
5: Bit.
3: Isaac, right? No 24 right.
5: There's a 24-team playoff in FCS Okay.

0: And I know that like a Drake out of Iowa or some team, you know, they could make
1: Drake the rapper would have a bigger chance of.
0: But listen, Illinois State last year made a bit of a run. They got to the national championship game, the Redbirds. So I think it's leaving the door open, which I like. Okay, I'm okay with the number 24 Iowa getting in there. I think fans will get really excited about it if it happens every year. Maybe they won't care after a couple tries. But since FCS has a 2014 playoff, I think FBS can have a 2014 playoff. I'm good with it. I'm good with expansion.
2: I just don't think people care about the 12 teams. I think that if you had eight, I think the eighth is where the bracket is interested. Locally for each team, yeah, if I was in, I was going to care about it. But if I was not in, you don't care that Tulane's facing Ole Miss in the first round, which is what we've had in the previous brackets. Again, there are a lot of things to work out, but this is a pretty big move. The American Football Coaches Association last week backed the 2014 playoff, and the school say, oh, more money, more TV. This would also allow probably other TV networks to get involved, so you could see games on Fox as part of the playoff, not just everything being on ESPN, which may be a reason why ESPN doesn't want that to happen, but there's more money for the schools. That's where they're likely headed. Sorry, got my college football out of the way. Now I want to talk LeBron James, because Dave McMenamin of ESPN, like many others following this LeBron James story on what's going to happen next for LeBron. Monty, it's been the only topic of conversation when it comes to the Lakers since they were ousted from the playoffs and what is next for LeBron. I don't think anybody actually believes that retirement is next. We do think that he's going to play next season. The question is where. And you are on the side of, you are leaning towards Los Angeles with the Lakers, and I am leaning towards him leaving to go elsewhere, and I think to Cleveland. Mm-hmm. I think we're both right. And the reason being, because I'm reading a piece by Dave McMenamin, and I'm hearing pieces from people on talk shows talking about this, and nobody really knows. From this Dave McMenamin piece, and I think Dave McMenamin does a great job, but this is what I was told. LeBron and J.J. Redick get along. In fact, it's one of the few things that Rob Pelinka, like, you know, A++ effort. I also heard that LeBron didn't like it that J.J. Redick got the game ball for his 100th win on the night that LeBron passed Kareem for most wins regular season and playoffs. Okay, so that's one good, one bad. LeBron took a lesser role this year for the team. That's good, good. Third fiddle to Austin Reeves and Luka Doncic. In the same piece, LeBron felt the Lakers were trying to push him out the door when they acquired Luka Doncic. Then LeBron opted into his contract because he didn't want an extension with the team. And Rich Paul saying that he did not go into negotiations. He wanted to be a Laker, and the Lakers said, hey, we want LeBron as part of this championship. Well, then why did LeBron not want to sign an extension with the team? And why did the Lakers not engage in extension talks? If LeBron was just going to opt into his contract and then become a free agent now, wouldn't one of the sides want to be with each other to actually engage in extension talks? So we don't have the full story. I don't think the Lakers want him back. I don't think LeBron necessarily wants to be at a place where he doesn't want to be. But all I know is this. We don't know what LeBron's thinking, and we have never known what LeBron's thinking. And when we're reading stories like this, they tell you both sides of things. So you're right back where you started at the beginning of the article.
3: I totally agree. Nobody knows anything. And this is just a way for Dave McMenamin, which I agree does a great job covering the Lakers, or other reporters to not be, they just don't want to, you know, admit that they don't know. And they want to keep face for whenever he decides, they could be like, remember I said this. It's just a way to save face, right? For whatever does happen. Nobody knows anything. I'm leaning towards the Lakers, you're leaning towards Cleveland, and we could both find reasons to support our argument.
2: Yes. In that article, Monty, check this out. Yeah. Look at this. Right. Look at what he said right here.
3: Exactly.
2: He was mad that he didn't get the game ball. Just like Tom Brady was mad he wasn't player of the week when he threw 8 touchdowns and Bill Belichick gave it to some guy who blocked the punt. Like that, and that truly happened.
3: Right.
2: So like there's things that you can use in other situations. I just find the whole conversation, we never knew what he was going to do when he left Cleveland in the first place. We didn't know what he was going to do when he left Miami. We knew he was going to depart Cleveland. We felt the Lakers were likely an option. And then he just signed a contract. They released, had a press release. We never know really what he's doing or what he's thinking. So I'm going to err, whatever you want to say, on the side of LeBron feeling slighted. I don't think he's going to give the Lakers any benefit of the doubt when it comes to

0: make his decision. And I just feel that is the role right now that he has played in LA, if you want to use wrestling terms, has been a heel. He's been more of a villain in terms of who he is. He is not getting enough mileage in being a babyface and taking a limited role behind Austin Reeves and Luka Doncic. And him going to Cleveland would make him the good guy again, where I actually think LeBron thrives. I think he likes being the good guy. I think he likes being liked.
1: He does.
0: And him going back to Cleveland would allow that to happen. And then he could point to, well, they didn't really want me in L.A. They didn't give me the game ball. You know, they had me play second fiddle, and I've scored the most points than anybody in NBA history. I did all those sacrifices. They weren't necessarily showing me the respect, so I'm going to go elsewhere. I don't know that, but that's what I take from all of the things that are being thrown out there.
1: It's so funny because we both agree that I think LeBron likes to be liked, right? I agree to that. But because of that, I think he wants to stay in LA, and I think he wants to turn those fans who have never come to his side. Like, he wants to be liked. I totally agree with you. And I think he wants that in LA. I don't think he wants to leave Los Angeles. You know what I'm saying? And I think that's why the Clippers are like a team that can be floated around as maybe where he could go. Because I think he wants to stay in LA. And I think that's a big part of it. Not because of basketball, but because of other things in his life. I think he wants to stay in LA. That's one of the driving forces. I think he stays with the Lakers. But I will say, I think when the Lakers going into this season, I think maybe the Lakers and LeBron felt a certain way. Now that the season has ended, I think both of them are feeling differently. Like, I maybe agree with you that I think at the start of the season, maybe the Lakers really didn't want LeBron back. Now I think the Lakers are kind of like, ooh, what do we do here? And so I think LeBron has always wanted to be a Laker. And at the start of the season, his stock was something. Now it's higher for him with the Lakers. So I just think things have changed and how everything unraveled. But I think he wants to be liked. I think he wants to stay in LA. And he wants to change everyone's mind on everybody who hasn't already changed their mind about LeBron as a Laker.
0: Maybe. Yeah. Okay. Now they kind of need me. Mm-hmm. Maybe it feels good.
1: Yeah.
0: Yes.
1: Yeah. But, you know, it's changed. It's just changed.
0: Jason Stewart, our executive producer.
2: I think he's going to do the answer to the question, what is he going to do? He's going to do whatever the best story narrative he can conjure in his mind is. It's not going to be any like practical reason. It's certainly isn't going to be

0: different international travel is and how much toll it does take on your body. I just did it, dude. It was brutal.
1: Do you think that recovery treatments, film study, and conditioning is the same when you're sitting on 10-plus hour flights, short weeks?
0: Yeah, dude. Think about this. How many cran apple drinks can you have?
1: How many Biscoff cookies?
0: Yeah. Biscoff cookies choking your players?
2: Now, the upside for you, Rich, on the international schedule, you kick off the season, so at least it's week one. And then you end the season, right, in Mexico City. I mean, it's not the very end of the season, but it's week 11.
1: You're bookending.
2: Right, you're kind of bookending the international travel.
0: Makes a good point. There's some positives. Like, think of how many cool SkyMall things you could probably buy. Oh. With all those
1: I heard Trent Williams bought a thing that made his tree look like a monster.
0: I heard Christian McCaffrey bought, like, some ghoul coming out of the ground for his garden. Yeah that's kind
2: of
0: cool.
2: That's a lot of $10 Mediterranean lunch packs.
3: Some Sharper Image. Some Hemeker Schlemmer.
0: Oh, man.
1: Some
0: that's
1: cool
0: awesome.
1: Garden gnomes.
0: Yeah. There's going to be lots of cool things they can do. So there is a plus side. Catch up on some weak-ass show on your in-flight entertainment.
1: Good thing Trent Williams gets to watch season two of Beef.
2: Unlike your Mets, maybe the 49ers will have top-tier chemistry on their team because of all the in-flight bonding.
1: I mean, you could argue that a team that travels like that together and the wives are all close. You know, Juszczyk's wife does that wardrobe stuff, and we saw Kittle's wife on receiver. They're a very close-knit crew, but they're aging veterans. I'm the first to admit, as a Niners fan, the Niners are lacking something. It's called youth, right? We're hoping, Niners fans, Niner Nation is with me. We're hoping that this team does battle father time a little bit this year, because with the roster and some of the young pickups and healthy players, there is high hopes this coming season for the 49ers. But with all this international travel, yikes.
0: By the way, did you do the math of how many hours 38,000 miles would cover approximately? Because I did on ChatGPT. I was going to ask Colin, but I figured I'd let you do that since you guys have such a great relationship.
1: Oh, you know, I'll ask Colin right now. You ask him. You.
0: I got ChatGPT. Let's see what Colin says. You want to know what ChatGPT said first?
1: Let's see.
2: Not this again.
0: 38,000 miles, roughly, because, you know, tailwinds, and you don't know exactly how long it's going to take.
1: What do you know about tailwinds?
0: 69 hours of flying in the air, roughly.
1: Damn.
0: If they're traveling about 500 miles per hour, it could be 76 hours.
1: Oh, my goodness.
0: 550, about 69 hours.
4: That's every play, every stat, right, every storyline, I've got it all. What do you want to know?
1: Hey, Colin, do you think it's fair that my 49ers have to travel 38,000 plus miles this year?
2: Pause.
1: Come on.
2: Where are you calling? Hello?
4: Fair? No, when you're staring at about 38,000 miles, that's not schedule luck. That's a competitive tax. Melbourne in week one is the killer. And then you stack Mexico City later. Two international games, two different continents, and it messes with your body clock and your weekly routine. The league wants global, and the Niners are paying the bill. Real question: does that travel worry you more early in the season or late when legs get heavy?
1: Oh, man, Colin really poses a great question.
3: That's really good, honestly.
0: Really, really great question.
1: Thanks, Robot Colin.
0: Thanks, Colin.
3: Tax. I like that.
0: And by the way, that's about 2.7, 3.2 days of flying time. It's a really unfair disadvantage, even though they have the luxuries that we don't have. But disadvantages, no question. I don't think there's any debate on are they at a disadvantage.
2: Yeah, but they could recharge at their power station.
0: I don't know about that.
1: Practice facility, just recharge?
0: Yeah, do they get the suite lounge that you could never get into? Do they have access to these sweet airport lounges?
3: United Red Carpet Club?
0: Yeah, are they in? I don't know. Is it automatic?
3: What about bringing back, like, the Concorde jet? You know, just get there a lot faster. But that thing, you know, so dangerous, maybe.
1: Yeah, Concorde.
3: Remember the Concorde?
1: I lived on Long Island. I'm the only person that knows the Concorde, Sam.
3: Have you guys ever been on a Concorde flight? Because I don't think they've done it for, like, 20-some years now.
1: He doesn't know it, does he?
0: No, Rich is a Concorde expert.
1: I am. Never been on one, but that
3: someday,
1: last flight,
3: maybe.
1: The last flight that exploded, they haven't done one since. But if you grew up on Long Island, which is a rare thing, right? We're on 300, 400 affiliates around the country. I grew up on Long Island. Very few people know that sound of the Concorde as a kid, because it couldn't fly over the continental United States. That was against the law. But on its way to Europe, if you grew up on Long Island, you would hear that sonic sound, like you would know a Concorde was passing over you. And I've always been fascinated by how we've never tried to go back to the Concorde, Sam. We're talking a couple hours to Europe, and we just said, not anymore.

0: Could solve a lot of problems for these NFL teams.
1: Man, I don't know. Isaac Lohenkron, am I being a baby bitch or what?
2: No, I didn't know this about you and the Concord. You're like an onion. We keep peeling back one fascinating layer after another.
1: You should hear me talk about my gardening skills. Oh, man, I'm a green thumb, bro.
3: You're a brown thumb.
1: As a 49ers fan.
3: We're in a 49er onesie.
1: Do you think I'm being a little baby boy?
3: Look at that picture. By the way, you can see Rich, the little sports baby.
1: There I am.
3: On our YouTube page. We're streaming live right now.
4: Good job, Spotty.
3: Way to go, Spot. At Covino and Rich FSR on YouTube.
1: But are Niners fans like me, is it sour grapes or is there a gripe? Like, I mean, that's 38,000 miles. Like, a team that historically
3: telling
1: has
3: you,
1: had some injuries.
3: If
1: and they're
3: I
1: older,
3: agree with you and Colin says it, it's a fact-a-roo. There are things that I'm glad Danny G brought up. Like, yeah, they're traveling in a much better way than we could ever imagine. But it's going to take a toll on these monster sore-ass bodies.
4: Let me ask you a question.
1: Yeah.
4: And you know, this is the only one time, I think it's maybe twice for us when we've gone on work trips. That last flight we took to the MLB All-Star Game, or I should say the last time we went to Atlanta, we got to go first class. Didn't it feel way different when you got off that plane?
1: I've only flown first class two times in my life, and that's probably more than some, right?
0: Like, I don't believe you.
1: I'm a regular economy traveler with my family.
4: It's true. Rich spends all his extra budget on Starbucks.
0: Well, wait. When you get comped for going to gigs and stuff, or like they don't put you on first class?
1: A lot of times, no. Only a couple times I've flown first class, and I'll tell you what, only a couple times. One of those times I had one of those the bed seats.
0: Yeah. Who do you think we are, Sam the Buxtons?
1: I love that Sam thinks that, though.
0: I just thought that maybe somewhere over the last 20 years, you guys have, you know, gotten a couple business trips where you've flown first class.
3: You think we're making Colin money, bro? There's no Ask CNR.
4: I specifically remember Covino getting off that flight to Atlanta saying, wow, what a difference first class makes.
3: It does. But it doesn't mean that everybody could fall asleep on a plane. They're going to be sleep deprived, rest deprived. Yeah. The body's going to ache. So it is a really, really great point. And honestly, Rich, I got to give you props. First, I heard it put in that way. When you compare 38,000 miles to what other teams are doing, it's really unfair. But it also goes to show you how marketable and how must watch the 49ers are. That's who they're leading with. You know, hey, we want everyone in the world to see these guys.
1: Poor Brock Purdy.
3: Yeah.
0: You know one thing they'll have to look forward to, though? This is what I look forward to. I never eat this outside of a plane. Just like people don't really drink ginger ale outside of a plane.
1: Is it ginger ale and cran apple? Survive solely on airlines.
3: You always get a Canada Dry or a Schweppes.
0: Schweppes.
3: Isn't that how you pronounce it?
0: Schweppes.
5: Have you guys ever had a Stroopwafel cookie?
1: Yes.
5: They are fantastic, and I never eat them all outside of the plane.
1: Oh, you're so good.
3: Seems to be all overweight on Stroopwafel.
1: Man.
3: Do you want a Stroopwafel or a real weird quinoa cookie?
4: By the way, Jones199 in our YouTube chat says, Rich is building in his excuse for when the Niners underperform.
3: I mean, are you hedging your bets with this?
1: Hedging my bets now. Man. Well, hey, the international NFL, we all want it. I'm not arguing it. I think expanding the game, I'm telling you, eventually.
3: Hey, would your personal feelings change if Fox Sports Radio sent us out to a few of those games?
1: Not all of them, because I wouldn't want to travel 38,000 miles.
3: No, but if they said a few of those games.
1: I'm down if they said, hey, you guys want to go to Australia?
3: How dope would that be?
1: Good, I might.
3: Sign me up. I'm there.
1: That's a lovely accent. New Jersey?
3: Yes.
1: Hey, your thoughts at Covino and Rich. Am I being a baby? Are Niners fans over-exaggerating this? Or, you know what, is it the cost of business when you're a popular team and when the team that you root for is, you know, is one with a big fan base? I think the game going global is a good idea. I love the idea that we'll be probably realistic, what, Danny, in a couple years where it'll be an 18-game schedule, two bye weeks, the Super Bowl is followed by a holiday the next day. Like, they're all leading, all points are leading to that eventually.
4: Yeah, and your international game and then your bye week after that.
1: Yeah, so eventually it'll work out. But this year, the Niners, yikes.
3: All right, well, your thoughts. Chime in on YouTube at Covino and Rich FSR. If you missed anything, if you missed Big Poppy stopping by this week, you want to catch up, everything's at Covino and Rich FSR. 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
1: Yeah,
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17: 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And how could this show of buffoons be professional? Because we got the best producer in all the land. He's a professional deucer. His name is Danny G. And I got to credit him with some great ideas, man. He comes up with some great show discussions. Props to Danny G. And of course, would our show be the same without Iowa Sam playing some Daft Punk in the background?
18: No,
17: our sound technician. We got the best in the game.
18: I look at this like a team. Would it be the same without our video guy Spot
17: or
18: the Kron or Dan Bayer or Monsi? All doing
17: dude,
18: such a great job.
17: That's got a ring to it, bro. The Kron's got your updates.
18: I'm a team guy because you know why?
17: Why?
18: Because anytime a team has good chemistry, they win. 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
17: You forgot the Kron, part-time OnlyFans page.
18: Oh, I mean, how's that going for you, by the way?
17: He has a page called BoneLyFans.
19: Hoping to be full-time by the summer.
18: Okay, yeah, thought so. I guess I knew it was the girl from Nadia from American Pie.
17: Yeah.
18: Shannon Elizabeth. Then I saw Jamie Presley has joined OnlyFans.
17: And now the Kron.
18: And now Isaac Lohenkron.
17: Yeah. Shh.
18: If you want to see how he really does his sports updates.
17: Top secret.
18: It's $9.99 a month. All right. So, Covino and Rich here on Fox Sports Radio. Let me pose a question to you guys before we get to LeBron. There's a LeBron, oh, we're taking him for granted type of scenario we're going to pose to you guys. Plus, we got Mike's hot takes. We got Sam with Midweek Major. So, a lot of fun coming up. And I'm done being a little baby boy about the Niners. Though I do think they should win every tiebreaker by default. Like, if there's a tiebreaker for positioning in the playoffs, if the Niners are lucky enough to get there, it should go to them for traveling 38,000 miles this year. I'm not bitter. I'm just saying.
17: Mm-hmm. It's a great point.
18: If they're tied for the top of the NFC West, it should be automatic. Sorry, Rams. Sorry, Seahawks. So, here's my question. You haven't heard me say these two names in a while, and Danny's going to start the timer. It's not Aaron Rodgers. Don't worry.
17: Hans and Franz?
18: It's not Hans and Franz.
20: Don't tell me it's Juan Soto.
18: It's not Juan Soto. Who's supposed to get married next month? Or the month after?
17: I don't know. Who?
20: Oh, wow. We're going back to 2023 with this.
18: Travis Kelce, Taylor Swift. The wedding is supposed to be this summer. Apparently, lots of planning. It's going to be, it's like our royal wedding. Let's be honest. It's the closest thing we have. The biggest NFL star and a pop superstar. Here's my thought for you. Not their wedding. I just saw that Travis Kelce and Taylor Swift

0: attended a wedding in Greece with Travis's Kansas City Chiefs teammate, George Karlaftis. He married his beautiful wife, Kaya. I know the wedding's all about the bride.
1: Kaya Karlaftis?
0: The bride is the star. Stars! I remember my wedding. Anything my wife wanted, I was like, do it. You're the bride.
1: I felt like the star at your wedding, man. My moves were on that day.
2: You made it about you?
1: Yeah.
2: And your moves?
1: Yeah, my moves were like next level. I was just feeling it.
0: One day behind the velvet rope, one day behind the scenes, I got to show a video of Covino. Him and Spot, let's just say they either had too many drinks or smoked a little something at my wedding. They went in the confessional booth.
1: Yeah.
0: And started giving me like bro love. Like, yeah, bro. Like, I know today's your big day.
1: I felt like the star at Rich's wedding, man.
0: There's some really odd footage from my wedding. Anyway.
1: By the way, Sam, then I did the worm and then a circle built around me. I started doing the running man, did a few pop and lock breakdance moves. And I feel like Rich like felt like I was stealing his thunder at his own wedding.
0: That's true. But at the wedding, let's be honest, it's all about the bride, right? Like they always want to make sure. Remember like the old-timey thought would be like, bridesmaids, don't look too hot. You don't want to take away from the bride.
1: Mm-hmm.
0: No one wear white. No one do this. It's about the bride.
1: Yeah.
0: And the family. I know this might sound like ego talking, but if you're George Karlaftis and Kaya Harris and you're getting married, having Taylor Swift and Travis Kelce at your wedding, is that a distraction? Or are they all professional enough?
1: It is, but I'm sure they're sort of honored, like, to know that these superstars were at their wedding, too. And they're just people to them, for the most part.
0: I mean, yeah, because they're teammates. But I'm saying, other than teammates, how many family and friends are at the wedding that
1: yeah.
0: are like...
1: Yeah. No, I think it's just like, man, can you believe who's part of the fun? But I see what you're saying.
0: Distracting
1: are
0: awesome. Isaac, would your wife have wanted a super pop star at your wedding? Or would that have been ultimately distracting to her?
1: You don't think that she would have rather married Rich Springfield?
3: 101 times out of 100, especially if it was Taylor Swift or Harry Styles.
0: I mean, when did you get married, if you don't mind me asking, Isaac? Like a decade ago?
3: I don't mind you asking. My wife, on the other hand, minds you asking. It was 2014.
0: Oh, wow. So let's say, who was like the... Man, Taylor Swift was a hot star back then, too. So Taylor Swift, I was thinking maybe like a Britney Spears. If there was like the hottest female star at the time, would the bride want that woman at their wedding? Danny G, do you think Brenda would want some hot pop? So would you think you want Queen Bee or Taylor or someone at your wedding?
4: No.
0: You don't think so?
4: Not unless it was somebody she was a big fan of and maybe they performed at like the, you know, the reception.
0: The bride's the focal point.
4: Yeah.
0: Everyone at the wedding is looking at Beyonce.
4: All eyes on her and her dress.
0: Yo, white bride's going to be walking down the aisle. All the eyes going to be on Taylor Swift.
1: It's funny you say that because... You know, Rich, again, man, you're on a roll today. He makes a decent point because I think we have to factor in how crazy, you know, we hear the term bridezilla all the time, right?
0: For a reason, right?
1: Yeah, it's there for a reason. Women get real sensitive about this because it's their day and they've dreamt about it their whole life. There's a viral clip as we speak, at least it's new to me, where some woman shows up and she's wearing a cream-colored dress and the bride approaches her and she's like, what are you doing? And she's like, what? She's like, why would you wear it? She's like, it's cream. And she's like, get out of my... She kicks her out of the wedding. Yeah, tells her to leave. It's a viral clip.
4: Beat
1: so,
4: it.
1: So, yeah, women want all the attention on that day, and I understand why. So, Taylor Swift will take some of that away, but I think it's kind of cool. I think it's a bragging right.
0: Oh, there's some great questions coming in on our feedback. Like, is Covino really a good wedding dancer?
1: Oh, yeah. Yeah, that's the only time. Yeah.
0: You give Sandler that.
1: Oh, yeah.
0: Oh, yeah.
1: Oh, yeah. Oh. That's the only time I let loose, man.
0: I'll tell you.
1: I put the tie. I call it the Greg, what's it called? I put the tie around my head. Do Greg Olson. I do the Greg Olson. That's when my party vibes really come out. And if you don't know the Greg Olson, look it up. Google it. Tie around
0: the
1: head.
0: It was McCaffrey's wedding?
4: Yeah. More like Jimmy Olson.
1: No, man. I my party shoes on. I'm ready to go. When I say party shoes, I mean my platform shoes to do the Pee Wee Herman thing.
0: Yeah, when Covino does the tequila.
1: Yeah. Yeah, that's always the scene stealer, bro.
0: That's how you know when the party is going real well. Yep. Covino hops on a table and does his Pee Wee Herman tequila dance.
1: Yep. Start breaking stuff. It's awesome.
0: Way, I would say, I imagine you, Danny G, I know you for 5 years now. You're a hold up, you drink, bob your head, but you are but you're involved.
4: Yeah, gangsters don't dance, we boogie.
1: Yeah, I like that.
0: Now, Iowa Sam.
1: That's me outside of weddings, Danny G.
0: At our 20th anniversary party for our show in Vegas, Sam was dancing like Ben Stiller. Do you remember the movie Along Came

0: Ollie.
1: Oh, yeah. Oh, underrated film.
2: With Jennifer Aniston, where he learns how to salsa dance.
3: By the way, there's footage of this on my TikTok page if Spot wants to pull it up. It's at Steve Covino on TikTok. You can see the footage of me and Sam.
2: Sam's like
3: boogieing.
0: That was like at weddings I've gotten loose, baby.
3: Yeah, I bet, man. Oops. I bet.
2: Iowa Sam, I feel like you totally are uninhibited at parties like this.
0: Absolutely.
3: Sam wears his cool funky socks and his polka dot bow tie.
0: That's right.
3: Yeah.
2: Well, I just figured I'd throw it out there. We're going to get to LeBron. We'll get to more NFL and a lot of fun on today's show. In fact, we haven't even mentioned congrats to the Spurs last night winning a crucial game five.
1: How about the Vegas Golden Knights winning a crucial game five in overtime?
2: I know your sons were excited about that. Yeah.
0: Boo, go Ducks.
2: The Spurs OKC series will shape up to be what we've all been waiting for. So, I mean, you could say, hey, maybe the T-Wolves push it to seven, which would only make it more exciting. Mm-hmm. But, I mean, are the Spurs the only team that could possibly take out the Thunder? Because my dad, I was
3: with
2: talking
3: Wemby, of course. And Wemby in his elbows, yeah.
2: I was talking to my dad on the way here, and he's a Knicks, he's a Knicks fan, and he's like, oh, Richie, these playoffs are fantastic. And he's like, but the problem is, he's like, I don't think the Knicks could beat the Spurs or the Thunder. And I'm like, yeah, you know, I don't know. The Knicks might be playing, like, they're playing hot right now. They look really good, but I don't know. Are the Spurs and Thunder in a different league?
1: Speaking of great chemistry, that's what the Knicks have right now.
2: They do. So, I mean, there's a lot of good series ahead. So we'll get to all that. But the question is, would you want superstars at your big event? Like, if we had a big party for Covino and Rich, but someone more popular or someone more noteworthy was there, then is it really your party anymore?
3: All right. Think about
2: it. Interesting thought,
3: right? I think they're very confident in who they are and that it's their wedding and that it's just a bonus to have them there. That's how I would feel about it.
2: Yeah.
3: And, hey, maybe Taylor would perform. Like, come on! How cool would that be?
2: That would be cool.
3: All right. Well, let's get an update from the Kron.
2: Hi, Kron.
4: Has a nice ring to it, right?
2: Yeah,
4: it really does have a nice ring to it. Also having a nice ring to it, the slow, tantalizing unveiling of the NFL schedule. It was announced today that the NFL's first ever Thanksgiving Eve game will take place on Wednesday, November 25th. Yeah, rough day for you. Man. Unfortunately, I think that particular individual is going to miss the matchup between the Los Angeles Rams and the Green Bay Packers at SoFi Stadium. One final comment, sir. Yeah.
2: Hey, Isaac.
4: Enjoy the next 6 months while it lasts, you know?
2: So now, correct me if I'm wrong, we got the biggest party night of the year, the night before Thanksgiving. We have a game. We have Thanksgiving games and Black Friday games. So they're really monopolizing that week of awesome,
4: and
2: huh?
4: The biggest travel day of the year. And I thought the biggest party night of the year was the Friday. Okay, I guess
2: why do we
4: differs.
2: Ask Sam? He's the party star.
4: Yeah.
2: Sam, biggest party night of the year is before the night before Thanksgiving,
0: the night before.
2: Right?
4: Okay.
0: Yeah. Definitely my younger years. We'd all meet up, old high school classmates.
2: Yeah.
0: Oh, we'd rage it.
4: Yeah, my high school, they meet on the day after Thanksgiving. But then again, I grew up in Irvine, so different sort of vibe,
2: I guess.
4: Maybe
2: they'll party the night before they didn't invite you.
4: Well,
0: that's before he was the Kron.
4: Unfortunately, it's not like they invited me to the day after either. So, you know, you just go by what you see on Facebook. Also on Facebook, an accurate report that more international matchups have been announced. Saints against the Steelers in Paris in Week 7, the NFL's first ever regular season game in France. Elsewhere, the New York Jets are signing veteran receiver Tim Patrick, previously of the Jacksonville Jaguars. And unfortunate Major League Baseball news involving both Messrs. Covino and Rich. New York Yankees pitcher Max Fried left today's 7-0 loss at Baltimore after three innings with left elbow posterior soreness. He will have an MRI tomorrow. Meanwhile, New York Mets catcher Francisco Alvarez going to need surgery after being diagnosed with a torn meniscus in his right knee.
2: The same injury that took out our video producer Spot, which is why he's been doing the show from home.
4: In a related story, Spot will be called up by the Mets after he heals from his injury.
2: The meniscus, if you're older and you just want to get it removed, it's like you're good in a couple days. Oh. But if you repair it, it's a 4 to 8 week recovery.
4: Ew.
2: There's multiple ways to recover from a meniscus. All right, we got more Covino and Rich. Thank you, Kron. We have a lot of fun. We got Mike's words of wisdom. And, of course, he does his take. Everything he says is words of wisdom. Plus, midweek major, all coming up right here on Fox Sports Radio.
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6: Say, man.
7: Secret word?
8: Yeah. It's tequila. And anytime you hear the secret word, you scream real loud.
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8: 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Covino and Rich on Fox Sports Radio.
6: I say we kill him.
8: I say we let him go.
6: So I'm Covino, big PW fan. That's Rich Davis. Welcome to Stevie's Playhouse. And and Danny G is here and Iowa Sam.
7: Yeah, buddy.
6: The Kron, Lowen Kron's got your updates, having fun on a hump day. Going to turn your hump day into a hump night. And speaking of good days and good nights, hope you had a Spurs sort of day. Not a Anthony Volpe making an error in his first game back sort of day.
7: That's not good.
6: Oh, man. A poor guy gets buried every time. So we're going to talk superstition in sports. Ties into Cal Raleigh and, of course, Stevie Wonder's birthday.
7: Yeah.
6: And midweek major. But let's talk LeBron real quick, right quick. LeBron in the news saying that the fans, the team, people have taken him for granted.
7: Oh, after, of course, your tie rack play of the day.
6: Yeah,
7: on top of Wemby's dominating, Dylan Harper and Stephon Castle came up big in game 5.
10: Anthony Edwards at the logo at half court. Over to Nasri. Left wing knocked away by Castle. Castle against Edwards. Castle slams it down for two. Timeout, Minnesota.
8: Ooh.
10: Steph Castle and the Spurs defense has come alive in the second half.
7: Nice. Much like your haircut and Paulie D's in the 2000s.
6: Yeah.
7: A blowout.
6: Blowout, bro.
7: Spurs beating the Wolves last night. Going up 3-2. 126-97. That call is courtesy of 1200 News Radio, WOAI Spurs Radio Network. 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
6: Tire Rack.
7: All right.
6: Now, LeBron James felt like the Lakers took him for granted when Rob Pelinka didn't give him the game ball after he broke the record for most wins in NBA history.
7: Aww.
6: Per Todd McMiniman. Right, Danny G? Am I right about that?
11: Dave McMiniman.
7: Todd McCinnamon.
6: NBA Central.
7: James, that's the wrong played, McMiniman.
6: Sorry. James, who played the past 8 seasons in L.A., helped deliver the franchise its 17th championship in 2020, and saw Pelinka's priority in that moment as yet another example of the Lakers taking him for granted, said sources. So, speaking of sports babies, like you, first hour talking about the 49ers, LeBron James, I mean, does anyone get, what do the kiddies say nowadays? Glazed? Stroked more than him? I mean, this show especially
7: gets criticized more than
6: anyone.
7: He
6: gets criticized, but I mean, he gets a lot of accolades, dude. He gets a lot of accolades, but it does make me think, all right, you know, did we appreciate him enough? Right? It does pose that question. Are there other bands, other players, other things that maybe we took for granted along the way? Because, you know, as time goes on, I look back and I do think, like, man, maybe we took that guy or this thing for granted.
7: I'll give you a band that we took for granted. Creed.
6: I think so. And I think we were reminded, like, oh, yeah, they didn't suck. We just, like, sort of hated Scott Stapp for a minute.
7: So we're going to get to Mike's hot take. What is it called again, Danny J?
11: Why do you keep forgetting this? Mike, who runs this take?
7: Yeah, that guy.
11: Because
7: we'll
11: you usually
7: him.
11: Say Mike, who runs this place.
7: Oh, yeah, him. Well, we'll do that. And a bunch more. And things you took for granted, a la LeBron, next.
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6: The NFL announced today that its first ever Thanksgiving Eve game will take place Wednesday, November 25th, when the Los Angeles Rams host the Green Bay Packers. Earlier today, more international matchups were announced, including the Saints against the Steelers in Paris in Week 7, the NFL's first ever regular season game in France. New England Patriots rookie linebacker Quintavious Hutchins pled not guilty today to a domestic assault charge. Hutchins, who was the Patriots' seventh-round draft choice out of Boston College, is accused of forcefully grabbing a woman by the neck yesterday at a Boston College residence hall. In Major League Baseball, New York Yankees pitcher Max Fried left today's 7-0 loss at Baltimore after three innings with left elbow posterior soreness. He'll have an MRI tomorrow. Mets catcher Francisco Alvarez will need surgery after being diagnosed with a torn meniscus in his right knee. I'm Isaac Lowenkron.
7: This is Covino and Rich.
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13: What?
7: Here's Covino and Rich.
14: Hey,
15: do people know the Covino rule? You're on Covino and Rich.
14: What's the Covino rule? I got a lot of them.
15: I just heard it in our intro. I mean, you do have a lot of rules. Back when we were single, you said it wasn't cheating on your girlfriend if you kept your socks on.
14: Yeah, but that was like a long time ago. I was in my 20s,
15: was
14: dude.
15: The other one.
14: Yeah. I wouldn't say that now. I'm a better man.
15: That is true.
14: Like no. Dave McMiniman.
15: Can't find the better man.
16: Todd McCinnamon.
15: I was saying I heard in the promo, you always ask everyone else at the party, how many wings did you eat? How many drinks did you have? How many slices of pizza?
14: Trying to size my slobbery up.
15: Yeah, if you go to Covino's for a UFC or a boxing fight night, or you have him over for the game.
14: How many slices you have?
15: He's constantly asking you, like, yo, bro, how many you have?
14: Yeah.
15: It's true.
14: Rich makes another good point.
15: Yo, if my wife
14: because
15: makes...
14: you don't want to be the slobbiest guy.
15: Not five.
14: Yeah. In the room, right?
15: Yeah, my wife will make the lemon pepper wings on the green egg.
14: Because what's that also saying, Rich? When you're the slobbiest guy in the room, find another room?
15: Yeah.
14: That's how it goes, right?
16: I don't even think about those things. I just eat.
14: Oh, nah. I'm like, I had 8 boneless wings.
16: I'll
14: how many did you have, Sam?
16: I don't know.
14: If you had 10, that means I can still have like 1 or 2 more.
16: Yeah. I'm your barometer.
14: Yeah.
16: Your watermark.
14: Yeah.
15: My wife is such the man of the marriage. She mans the green egg. I do the regular grilling, but when it comes to the real barbecuing, she makes so many good things on the thing. But you know what the most simple thing is? If you do have a green egg or some type of barbecue situation going on, wings are the easiest yet best thing. Like, honestly, lemon pepper, those Cajun ones that she makes, so good.
14: They're very good, man. Ooh. Rich ain't lying.
15: I'm thinking about them now.
14: Now, we're Covino and Rich on Fox Sports Radio with Danny G, Sammy Sweetheart, Sammy Javier Sam, and, of course, the Kron is here with your updates. But we got Mike on standby waiting just to say hi. He runs this take every Wednesday, then Midweek Major.
15: Yeah.
14: But a reminder, we're broadcasting live from the Fox Sports Radio studio, and you could watch what you hear at Covino and Rich FSR on YouTube. In fact, go there now and subscribe because our bonus show is airing today. 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It's our bonus pod, sort of like a TV show, interactive and fun, Overpromised, episode 139. At Covino and Rich FSR. So before we do Mike, who runs this take, LeBron says we took him for granted and he didn't get the game ball. How many game balls does this guy need? I get it. Like, I feel like we did embrace LeBron. We do embrace LeBron. But when I think of things that maybe in retrospect we took for granted, there's a few things that come to mind for me. As a rock fan, you mentioned Creed, right? I feel like everybody turned their back on Creed. And then we realized years later, like, why were we so mean to Creed? I feel like we took super bands like Audioslave for granted. Because we only got, what, two albums from them? And I salivate at the thought of, man, I wish we had more of that. And like, yeah, super bands, whatever. You mean Rage means Soundgarden? Yeah, whatever. And now when I hear that, I'm like, man, I wish we had more. Because guess what? Chris Cornell's not here. We don't have more. I feel like we took that for granted a little bit. And then in sports, there's a guy I always look at. You ever do the ball scroll and you just start checking stats?
15: Yeah.
14: Like your Dwayne stats?

0: Well, a lot of times I'll think of a player. I'm like, hey, how many home runs does that guy have? Let me see his stats. Dude, when I think of Jason Giambino, the Giambino, and I know steroids gets in the way, but that
1: sometimes it does, yes.
0: Yeah, but 20 years in the league. And he was 7 years with the Yankees, right? But as a Yankees fan, you're like, yeah, Giambi, he was good, whatever. Because he didn't necessarily, like, you know, deliver and win with the Yankees. Dude had more career home runs with the Yankees than anyone else in his career. His stretch between, like, 99 and 2004, like, insane how good Jason Giambi was.
1: Like, insane in the membrane grade?
0: Dude, he hit 47 home runs in 2001, 120 RBI. Then he goes to the Yankees, hits 34 home runs, 25 home runs. Guy was just putting up big numbers all the time, 100 RBIs. And I feel like, again, as a fan, I never look back and be like, yeah, the Giambino. Because we took him for granted.
1: Well, before we
0: certain
1: get,
0: players
1: before
0: like
1: we get to Mike, who runs his take, Mike, is there anyone that who? You think we've taken for granted in the world of entertainment, sports, or anything?
2: I'm sitting here right next to you, man.
1: We yeah. Do you think you're
2: obviously.
1: Taking,
2: you
1: think
2: you
1: we
2: can't
1: take,
2: even remember my name.
0: You gotta take bro. Me for granted.
1: I listen. Since never we worked here, we're the people that have embraced you the most.
0: Yeah, I think so. Yeah.
2: Yeah. Okay.
0: Yeah.
2: Dan okay, Byer. Let's
0: Dan
2: go
0: Byer
2: with
0: says,
2: that.
0: Dan Byer says you don't run this place.
2: Oh. You know, yeah, Sam, we've been over that.
1: Sam, I don't take you for granted. It's very clear that when we don't have Iowa Sam, I'm not saying everyone else stinks, but I will always fight for Sam to come with us if we fill in for another show or something like that. I'm like,
3: I
1: we need Iowa
3: that.
1: Sam.
3: Because yeah. I bring the proprietary blend.
0: That's right. Yeah, I always say that, Sam.
1: Yeah.
0: And proprietary blend. And then, you know, Danny G, when he comes up with great ideas, I want him to know we don't take it for granted. And, you know, Spot would be there. The guys never appreciate what I do. So yeah, based do. On LeBron and based on his like, wah, you know, if someone's doing a great job, let them know. And
1: know what the worst feeling is?
4: Great job.
1: We all have been there where,
0: you know, we're going to start handing out gold stars to people.
1: You know, I think
0: you might get one today, Sam.
1: I think sometimes we, I think everyone has done this at least once where you were dating a pretty good girl and you guys broke up.
0: Yeah.
1: And the next woman you dated was a real pain in the ass. And you're like, wow, I really took for granted
0: without
1: how cool my ex was.
0: Doubt. You know, I look back and I was like, yeah, why'd I break up with her? Oh, because I said she was boring. You know, but what? She was so great. Yeah, you were just an idiot who took her for granted.
1: Yeah.
0: For sure. So did we do that with LeBron or is he just being a baby? Danny G, you get the final word on that, man. What do you think?
4: I feel like LeBron brought a little bit of this on himself because if he didn't cry and detract away from his game with some of the off the court tweets and things that, you know, people hate him for, then even fellow Laker fans would have fully embraced him. There were so many Laker fans even that were like, I don't like him, but he's on my team, so I'm going to root for him, that sort of thing. But now if he is not on the Lakers, they're going to see that he's hard to replace. He really is. There was a guest on Colin this morning who pointed out with LeBron on the floor for the Lakers the past 8 years, they outscored their opponents by over 1,000 points. When he was off the floor, they were behind by more than 600 points. That's a crazy stat.
0: It's a crazy stat. And while you were saying all that, I'm thinking about LeBron and I'm thinking about his youth. And I'm thinking about the number one thing we probably take for granted in life. And I think that's our health, right? I think everybody takes their health for granted. Like, oh, man, I feel good, whatever. And then until you get sick and you realize you're praying every day for that to go away.
1: I think
0: we all do. And we all need to be grateful for LeBron and our health, everybody. Remember that when you say your prayers tonight.
1: Health and in all forms, meaning like real serious stuff, obviously.
0: Yeah.
1: But even something as simple as like a stupid little head cold. When you feel good most of the time, you're like, man, this sucks. Like health is wealth for sure.
0: I think number one is health. Number two is LeBron James.
1: I'm trying to think. Who else do we take for granted?
4: Who, me?
1: Anyone else? Like, can we move
0: good
1: on?
0: George Bush, I think.
1: You know, it's so funny. I was going to say.
0: Because it's in retrospect.
1: I was going to say.
0: Like, he was such a clown in our mind, right?
5: Fool me once.
0: Yeah. We dogged that guy so hard. But I think he sort of handled things pretty decent when you think back of what he was dealing with, right?
1: I think
0: compared to the other clown show we've seen.
1: You could say that for Republicans, Democrats, and anyone. You don't even need, like, this is not some like safe political statement. I genuinely feel like politicians before the last like decade or
0: dude,
1: so.
0: He was a charming dude.
1: Like even if you didn't like him,
0: and
1: you
0: he had a
1: like,
0: mean fastball.
1: Oh yeah, you know what? I mean, that's a good one.
0: People were throwing shoes at him. The guy danced in a hula skirt, and he lost all respect. So anyway. Any more examples, any other brain busters, hit us up at Covino and Rich.

0: at Fox Sports Radio based on taking LeBron James for granted. But hey, LeBron, we love you, buddy.
1: As a Mets fan, can I give you one last one? Because I can't have this conversation without bringing up the Mets, of course.
0: Give me a hint. Give me a hint before we get into Mike.
1: You know, like the Mets have given Carlos Mendoza the longest leash of all time as far as this guy's never going to get fired, no matter how bad this team is. The Mets parted ways with a manager that I thought was so great for the team, such a great dude on and off the field. And the Mets had a little slump. They fired him, and I think it was the biggest managerial mistake. A guy that you probably respect quite a bit.
0: Willie Randolph?
1: Willie Randolph.
0: Hell yeah. And the who's Mets, more New York than that
1: Willie
0: guy?
1: Willie Randolph. Isaac gave me the nod. Yo, Willie Randolph is a hell of a baseball mind. And I remember the Mets like really got rid of him
0: such
1: prematurely.
0: A likable dude, by the way.
1: Yeah.
2: At the team hotel during a road trip in Anaheim in the middle of the night back east.
1: Yeah, it was just like a bad look and everything. It was trash. I remember, and they brought in Jerry Manuel. No offense to him. It was not the answer.
0: Taking for granted, man.
1: Yeah, so
0: hey, maybe LeBron's on to something. Your thoughts at Covino and Rich. And now,
1: there he
0: can't
1: is.
0: Make him wait any longer. He's like growling at us. He's like, you don't make me wait. Let's welcome Mike.
3: Milk him.
0: No, let's milk him. I don't want to milk him. Let's welcome.
3: He's the cash cow.
4: No. Now I'm very uncomfortable.
1: Mike has nipples. Can you milk him?
0: Let's welcome. Welcome, Mike, who runs this tape.
5: Who's the microphone assassin?
6: It's time for Mike, who runs this tape.
7: Who? Big Mike may get to be in charge of this segment, but he still doesn't run this place. He really doesn't even run this segment when you think about it, because this mic can be turned off by Sam at any moment.
6: That may be true, but Big Mike does get to pick the topic, and then CNR offer their strong opinions on it. Consider it a warm-up to midweek major. Mike, who runs this take?
1: Mike,
4: gentlemen.
1: I think you came in here because you just wanted me to rub Vicks Vapor Rub on you.
4: No, I want you to keep that very far away from me. Thank you very much. Not a fan of the Vicks Vapor Rub.
0: You're carrying that, by the way.
1: Just a little sniff here and there.
4: Clear it's out like the sinuses. Smelling salts, keeping him alert.
0: You really are a weenie, dude.
4: Yeah, it's
0: this guy's
4: weird.
0: Walking around with Vicks Vapor Rub.
4: Like, weird.
0: Yeah. All right, well,
4: what
0: anyway.
4: Are you, 12?
0: Yeah, I know. What's up, Mike?
1: Gonna put some in your jockstrap.
4: Hey, everybody. All right, so today, we're gonna go a little bit off the board. We are not talking sports.
1: Okay.
4: We're talking something else entirely.
1: Okay.
4: And I'm gonna reach out to everybody out there that's watching and listening.
1: Mm-hmm. Oh, boy.
4: I say this with love.
1: Okay.
4: I say this because I want everyone to be happy with themselves.
1: Okay.
4: To love themselves just as they are.
1: He pretty much did the equivalent of no offense, but.
4: I will tell you this. I think there are only two acceptable reasons to get plastic surgery or body modifications.
1: Ooh.
4: Number one is medical.
1: Okay.
4: Obviously.
1: Okay.
4: You got an issue? Medical issue. Go ahead.
1: Okay.
4: Number two is if it's going to make you money. Is it part of your career? Are you an OnlyFans and you need a big rack? Right? So you can make some
0: I
4: money.
0: I see what you're going. You're a Black Crows fan, right?
4: Go
0: Mike?
4: Ahead.
0: Shake your money maker,
4: that's
0: bro.
4: That's right.
0: Shake
4: do what you
0: your
4: gotta
0: money
4: do.
0: Maker.
1: Isaac, you taking notes?
4: I get it. But if you are out there getting Botox and injections and
0: Rich
4: plastic surgery because you have low self-esteem,
0: wow.
4: I am judging you. Suck it up, Buttercup.
0: Whoa.
4: Have a better self-image.
0: Dude, you're
4: don't
0: saying
4: worry
0: this,
4: about
0: you're saying this in Los Angeles.
4: I am.
0: Wow,
4: I am sick and tired of people worried about how they look and like that has anything to do with who you are as a human being. It does not.
0: Dude, I'm looks maxing and relaxing.
4: Well, I guess it's not fair for me to judge like that because obviously I don't need any of that to be this pretty.
0: Yeah, well, that's
4: clearly.
0: True.
4: Yeah.
0: You were blessed.
4: But honestly, it comes from the heart, though.
0: Right,
4: I really don't like to see people out there trying to change what they look like to feel better inside. You shouldn't need to do that.
0: I get it. And you know what? Mike is a dad, and I'm sure you've instilled so much confidence and self-esteem in your own kid. And that's sort of how it should be, not like how you look. And that doesn't define everything. That's what he's getting at, guys. He's not trying to be mean. He's like, yo,
1: well, don't
0: love yourself,
1: let
0: man.
1: Mike,
0: you don't need
1: Mike
0: to
1: speak for himself.
0: All right, well, I'm just trying to clear it up because that was pretty hard.
4: I will concur, Steve. That's right? about right. Love yourself. Stop being a whiny little bee and trying to change things. It's not going to make you feel better. It's not going to make you happy. It's really not. You're going to continue to be miserable.
0: And by the way, Rich, don't take offense because he did say Your Botox is okay because you're on camera every
1: First
0: day.
1: Of all, I've never got...
0: He got a Botox Groupon.
1: I've never got Botox, but I've joked with Camino that when I'm in my 50s,
0: yeah.
1: I'm going to think about it.
4: Like sure.
1: I'm in my 40s now.
4: You need to get some Rogaine? Get that hair going?
1: Well, how about this, Mike?
4: It's fine.
1: Do you have a problem that I use Just for Men to touch

0: This girl was dynamite, but she had the nose of the Wicked Witch.
1: We used to say she knows what's up.
0: Yeah, this girl was like the hottest girl imaginable, but had an unfortunate genetic, like, I don't know if her dad was Jimmy Durante or something.
2: I'll get you, my pretty.
1: This girl, I wanted to hook up with her. And Rich was like, yo, poke your eye out, kid.
0: She had a, I mean, she had a beak.
3: Okay.
0: And
1: man, you're so rude, dude.
0: And I remember being like,
4: I love the term beak.
0: That's a girl that should get a nose job. I have friends that have used the excuse of my deviated septum, and I'm like, you could just say you need a nose job. That's, you know.
3: And my point is that as a society, that judgment that we have about people about their superficial looks, how their schnoz is or how their ears are funky looking, I want us to embrace our flaws. That's what
1: celebrate
3: makes
1: our
3: us
1: differences.
3: Celebrate
1: our differences.
3: What makes you you. Right. What makes you unique.
5: Well,
3: be
5: true.
3: That person.
5: There's a lot of procedures. Like, you do that and all of a sudden you lost all your character.
0: But how
5: right?
0: about this,
5: like,
0: Mike? I think that but what you're saying makes sense. But I want to say there's a distinct line for me.
3: Okay.
0: That I think there is maintenance and wanting to just look good for your age and stay. Like, my wife does Botox a couple times a year, but I think it's because she wants to just, you know, do what she can to feel and stay.
3: You can let
0: young,
3: her know
0: right?
3: I'm judging her, sir. I'm judging her.
4: Rich, the good thing for her, I couldn't tell. And that's news to me.
0: Because you know why? When you do it in a, like, a small dose, moderate type of way, you want to tell. It's the people that go overboard. I think.
3: Sure.
0: I think when you're getting butt implants and circus
4: oh,
0: boobs.
4: Oh, God. Yeah, let's talk about the butt implants.
0: Like, butt implants in, like,
1: come
0: circus
1: on, guys.
0: Level.
1: You're making me feel insecure right now.
0: But I think there's a level there, Mike, where it's like, all right, love yourself. But I think, for instance, Lisa hit us up on the in-show chat. And she goes, Mike, then what's your take on braces? Should everyone have whack teeth?
3: No, actually, braces is medical. If you have jacked up teeth,
5: he did say medical.
3: Yeah, if you have jacked up teeth, it's bad for your health.
0: I think braces are a big deal.
5: He's saying medical.
3: Braces count as medical.
5: And for your career.
3: I mean, yeah.
4: Guys, if Adrian Brody had his giant beak turned into like whatever, he just looked like another John Hamm.
3: Yeah, Sam, that's what I'm talking
4: and
3: about.
4: He's a two-time Oscar winner. And how many Oscars
3: look
4: does John
3: Hamm
4: have?
3: Look at Danny DeVito.
4: Zero.
0: Hold on, you want to hear some feedback? George hit us up. George Nazaro said, this guy is a pretentious bag of air.
3: Yeah.
0: He goes, putting
3: that's about
0: him,
3: right.
0: He goes, putting him on the air is a mistake.
3: Yeah, we
6: finally
3: knew that before we got
6: said
3: started.
6: It out loud.
3: Yeah, wow. We already knew that.
5: Wow. Man, so, hey, I got a question for you.
3: Yeah.
5: This is great. And I think it's a great, I think it's a really hot take because there's a lot of guys whose wives make little tweaks here and there. Maybe got some fakies. You know, maybe you've done something. What about all these dudes that are flying to Turkey and coming back with their heads all bandaged up just because they're getting like hair transplants? It's a big, big deal right now.
3: You want me to take my hat off again?
5: No, seriously. Like, you're like, no way, Jose.
3: Not at all. There's no reason for it.
5: You're really strong on this. I think there's some exceptions. Like, I feel like if it makes you feel better.
4: Yes.
5: Then I'm not really
3: if
5: that
3: it makes you
5: like,
3: feel better, then you are weak-willed.
4: I think it makes you happy. Like if you're like, I heard it from a guy who had like his legs lengthened because he was only like 5'2". Mm-hmm. And he's like, I thought about it every single day and it would weigh on me every single day. And now he's like 5'9". He had the extension thing and it changed his outlook on life.
3: And my point is that the way we are as a society made him feel that way. There is no reason he should have had to feel like that
4: about
3: his
4: life.
3: But he's
4: the one dealing with it.
3: I understand.
4: Head.
3: I understand. But the whole point is that our society has made us superficial like this.
5: I got one. It is gross. We have normalized this.
3: There's no reason for it.
5: And social media is really bad at making these kids and younger people feel like they have to keep up with the Kardashians, man.
0: Big fake asses and boobs and lip injections and all these things that are too much stuff. That's one thing.
3: Sure.
4: Yeah,
0: Mike,
4: lips.
0: What about someone that's just genetically overweight and gets a lap band or takes Ozempic?
3: That's
4: medical.
3: Health.
4: Medical, yeah.
0: That's health? Okay.
3: That's
0: so
3: medical.
0: I
5: was thinking like a reduction of
3: that's
5: sorts.
3: That's absolutely health.
5: That would be health.
4: With back pain.
5: That would
4: for
5: be
4: women,
5: a lot of back issues
3: it's
5: with that.
3: The issue I have is for vanity or for insecurity.
5: You know.
3: And the vanity issue is okay, so that's I'm judging you for being selfish. For the insecurity issue, that's I'm blaming on society. I'm blaming on how you were raised, where you were raised, the way, the magazines and stuff. Like, that's not necessarily your fault, but you need to find a better solution.
5: What if you were born with the weakest chin and you just can't fold towels like everybody else?
4: They slip out from under your non-existent chin.
3: I'll
5: really
3: tell you
5: what. Falling behind
3: if your job requires you to fold towels, go ahead and get yourself a new chin.
5: Okay. So what would you say? Grow a beard?

0: Like, right? I guess, right? There's other ways. Wow, it's a pretty hot take. Your feedback. And by the way, Mike's on Twitter at Mike Who Runs This. At Mike Who Runs This on Twitter. Definitely tag him. Let us know what you think. 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It's a solid thought, but do you agree with Mike?
1: And remember, it comes from love.
0: He loves you guys.
2: It comes from love. Right. So your thoughts on Mike's take, Mike Who Runs This take. Midweek Major with Sam. That's next. If you want to chime in, again, 877-99 on Fox. 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
15: Pretty cool how I can change my voice like that. Am I right?
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15: 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CNR on FSR. And yeah, if it makes you happy,
16: man,
15: can it be that bad?
16: Man, Mike taking some harsh takes on people that get any work done.
15: He did say, too, leaving the studio, and if you missed it, he said he's against plastic surgery, and yes, he'll judge you. Unless, of course, it's for health reasons and
16: what about mental health?
15: Work reasons. But we were like, yeah, but what if it makes you happy, Mike? And he goes, well, that's the problem, right? Because how many times do people think this little nip or tuck or change will make them happy, and it doesn't. So he is making a solid point that it all comes from within. Happiness comes from within.
16: Yeah, but I think sometimes
15: not from like your nose.
16: But I think sometimes it does. If someone has a whack huge nose and they're like, I got a nose job and I feel cooler now.
15: No, because what's really the problem there? You're insecure.
16: About your nose.
15: Right? So like then it's a confidence problem. You know, but I do think there's extreme cases. So that's Mike's take. Mike, who runs his take, and we're Covino and Rich live from the Fox Sports Radio studio.
16: I promise you, if I was balding,
15: yeah,
16: I'd be the first person going to Turkey to get new hair.
15: Okay.
16: So
15: 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Before we get into Midweek Major, can we do two quick phone calls? Like, quick.
17: Yeah, the
15: quick.
17: Caller's got to go fast.
15: Make them snappy, guys. Let's go to the phones.
17: All right, Shane and KC.
15: What up, Shane?
18: Hey, I think there's a caveat with the Ozempic. I think if you're prescribing it for type 2 diabetes or being obese, fighting obesity, it's fine. You're just in your 40s and you're too lazy to work out and diet, it's not good.
15: In Mike's defense, and he did say, you know, that's a health reason
16: most of the time. But this guy's saying Ozempic he's saying it's 50-50. If the why you're doing it is because you just want to like lose weight and you're like you're lazy.
15: Or a
19: couple vanity pounds, you know.
17: Yeah, all right, let's wrap Big Mike's topic in San Jose, California with DL.
16: What's up, DL?
20: Hey, love the show. I think you got big things coming, you guys.
16: Thanks, man.
20: I didn't realize until I was in boot camp and my company commander looked at me and goes, you don't have eyebrows. I'm like, oh, my God, I don't. Not going to Turkey.
16: There you go.
20: Telling you that.
16: There you go.
15: That's Jeff Ross, everybody.
16: He's got no eyebrows.
15: All right, so we're Covino and Rich. Thanks for the phone call. 877-99 on Fox. More of your feedback at Covino and Rich. And tag at Mike, who runs this on X. And after Mike, who runs this take, every Wednesday, we do something called Midweek Major.
16: Let's go.
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17: Aw, yeah.

0: Hey, I got to go really quick here to give Sam at least 7 full minutes. You hear the horns, you made it to the middle of the work week. Before we hand it over to Sammy boy, let's roll. Oh, we don't have the 2 red love dice.
1: Just pretend. Man. It's radio, just pretend.
2: Pick a number. What's the 10?
0: You guys do rock, paper, scissors, real quick.
2: You guys
0: rock,
2: my coin? Paper, scissors, I'll flip a coin. Shoot.
3: Ready?
2: Yeah.
0: Go.
3: 1, 2, 3, go.
2: Rock, paper, scissors,
3: shoot.
2: I win,
0: that
2: bro.
0: Means Cove gets first take.
3: That's much more efficient.
0: And now, the most famous person besides Brian Bell of Weezer from Iowa City, Iowa, Iowa Sam.
1: There's got to be someone else.
3: I can't believe I lost rock, paper, scissors to him.
2: That's right.
3: Scissors. Like, I feel like he psychologically beat me.
1: Yeah. All right, guys. Oh, no. Uh-oh. Rich.
3: Yes.
1: And Covino. You knew it was bound to happen. The Mets have seeped into midweek major.
4: Meet the Mets.
1: Like an orange and blue ooze. And you're about to meet a new Met. I think Rich is excited about.
3: Yeah.
1: Listen, injuries keep mounting for your Mets, Rich, with catcher Francisco Alvarez leaving Tuesday night's game with apparent knee injury. But focus on the positive. A 10-2 win over Detroit, fueled by a breakout performance from rookie center fielder A.J. Ewing. In his Mets debut, a triple, 3 walks, 2 RBI, 2 runs scored and a stolen base. He's only 21 and ascended quickly through the minor league system to get to this point. Guys, A.J. Ewing, the next big Ewing in New York City, midweek or major?
2: I get first take, even though Rich is the Mets fan.
3: Go ahead.
2: Dude, here's what I have to say about that. Whoop-a-dee-doo!
3: Really?
2: They got their 16th win. I guess you got to look for something positive here, but I'll give you another positive nugget. They're 6-4 in their last 10.
1: I don't have a whoop-a-dee-doo button.
2: Whoop-a-dee-doo!
3: But that whoop-a-dee-doo. Let me take this one.
2: They are having the most miserable season of all the teams in the MLB. They are projected to lose 100 games right now.
3: I think you were looking at fake ass implants or something online. You didn't know the focus. He was talking about AJ Ewing.
2: I know.
3: 21 years old. Listen, the guy's fast. He legged out a triple with ease. He's going to be a fun, exciting player.
2: The problem is leadership here. The problem's not like star players.
3: No.
2: Yes.
3: The Mets are so injured.
2: You know who else the Mets got? Juan Soto. Come on, dude.
3: You're missing the whole...
2: Your stars aren't performing.
3: But this is the positive in a heap of poo of what the Mets season is.
2: This guy's not going to turn the season around. If you want to get excited about him, go right ahead. That's what I'm saying. It's sort of mid.
5: But that's so mid.
3: His whole family was out there for his debut.
2: It's also kind of weak.
3: All right,
2: the story's nice.
3: Yeah, his name is Ewing.
2: I'm just looking at it differently.
3: The story's nice.
2: But I'm looking at it as far as what's his impact on the team.
1: So, Rich, you say major?
3: I think major.
5: Okay. Definitely major.
3: In that a young spark plug could be part of what turns the Mets.
2: What do you know about spark plugs?
1: The crowd was into it. They were, like, chanting his name. His dad was there, you know, freaking out in the stands during his triple.
3: Dude, if it was on the Yankees, Kevin, don't think it's the greatest story. Next.
1: It's a Mets story.
3: Yeah. The Yankees called
2: you know why? I'm so sick of the Mets trying to grasp onto any little gimmick or any little thing that's going to turn it around. Like, this is the day it all turns around. Grimace is here. Today's the day.
1: It lit a fire under Rich's butt, but we will conclude Mets talk for the day. That concludes your Mets talk for Major. All right, guys, moving on. Hulk Hogan, the late wrestling legend. He's been in the news a lot lately. There was the Netflix documentary that came out in late April. A lot revealed in that 4-part special.
3: Yeah.
1: Now more revelations. Hulk's former accountant, Melissa Gothro, is potentially facing decades in prison. She's been charged with 6 counts of wire fraud, federally indicted for embezzling almost $900,000 from a, quote, public figure in the state of Florida. Now, Hulk Hogan is not named in court documents. The victim's name was not made public. But according to TMZ, Gothro was employed as his bookkeeper during the time she's accused of embezzling the money, 2017 to 2021. And she had the ability at the time to divert funds without Hulk's consent. And Florida was Hulk Hogan's home for most of his life. So adding all that up, Hulk Hogan possibly, likely, getting ripped off by a crook with a book, midweek or major?
2: I think this is major.
5: Definitely major.
2: Left a legacy, but he left, you know, his family. I know Brooke didn't want anything to be involved with his will, didn't want any money or anything, but that's a lot of flow probably that got by him, and that belongs to his son Nick and, you know, his other wife. Wife. I don't know, but does his ex get anything? No.
3: Nah, I mean, I think she got enough already.
2: Yeah, it's sad, man. That sucks.
3: I think it's major. I'll tell you what. The last couple weeks, a lot of our childhood went away. John Sterling, the passing of John Sterling, the documentary of Hulkster reminding us that we lost him a year ago. So many things that meant a lot to our childhood. If you grew up in the 80s or 90s, especially on the East Coast, Bobby Cox. Like, it's been a rough couple weeks of reminders that life's fleeting and quick. The Hulk Hogan docuseries, though, well worth the watch. Part 4, Danny G, it'll make you want to shed a tear, right? Like, it's...
0: Yeah,
3: it's,
2: it was really
3: it's
2: good.
3: Sort of a bummer. But yeah, the Hulkster, a story of a lot of highs and a lot of lows. So, yeah, I think it's major, Sam.
1: All right, guys, final story here. The college

0: football national champion Indiana Hoosiers visited the White House on Monday. Not present for the event, quarterback Fernando Mendoza, number one overall pick to the Raiders. And though sounding a little unhappy about Mendoza not attending, President Trump did say he has an excused absence of sorts and that Mendoza called ahead to let the president know he couldn't make it. Let's listen to a little bit of what President Trump had to say.
1: Now, the reason he's not here, he was so nice he called, because he has actually, JD is a big fan of ours. You wouldn't believe it because he didn't show up. I'm not happy, but that's okay.
0: And there's more.
1: No, he's been great. And he's at spring training, like his first day or something. I said, you better go there. But he became Indiana's first. Otherwise, if I didn't do that, I believe me, I wouldn't have even talked about him. I would have not. He was not here for other reasons, like he didn't like Trump or he didn't want to come, I wouldn't even mention him. I'd go through the hall. I'd talk about how great. I wouldn't even mention the quarterback's name.
0: Wow. That's funny. So President Trump sounding annoyed, kind of like the Covino and Rich show when they found out their Fernando Radio Row interview was commandeered by another show. Midweek or major?
2: I think it's major. I think anything involving Trump and Fernando, that's a major story. But I think what was major about it was the fact that Trump did sort of elaborate on Fernando really being a fan of Trump and he's a fan of what we're doing here and our with our policies and everything. He alluded to the fact that he's, you know, a strong Republican. I don't know how great that is. I'm not saying that's a bad thing. I'm just saying, is that what Fernando wanted out there, and is that good for the image that he wants? I don't know. It was a little odd to hear.
3: I think it's major.
4: Definitely major.
3: Echoing what Covino said, let me elaborate. Your politics are your own business, right? I know we live in a world now where...
2: They used to be
3: like, yeah, don't talk about, sex politics and what? All the...
2: Yeah.
3: What was the thing?
0: And religion.
3: And religion. Oh. Religion. What's up, Lohenkron?
5: Yeah, I was going to say religion and race.
3: And race. Yeah, these are things.
0: And rock and roll.
3: And rock and roll. I think Fernando doesn't bother me if he loves Donald Trump, but there are people that might not like that. There's, you know, a lot of Trump haters. I'm not one.
0: Can I add something, too?
3: Yeah.
0: I think Fernando Mendoza is very diplomatic. He might have just called and been, like, very nice on the phone. And
3: now all of a sudden people think he's a Trumper.
0: Right, yeah, right. He could be like, I'm sorry, I can't be there. I got to go to, quote, spring training, which I thought was funny.
2: Trump did that. And turned it into something
3: about
2: that could
3: him,
2: be
3: yeah.
2: perceived controversial. He made it about him. So, yeah, I thought that was a little off color. But other than that, you know, yeah, major.
3: It was wild for him to talk about someone's politics like that. Like, he loves me. But then I thought it was even funnier how he's like, if he didn't love me, I wouldn't mention his
0: name. I wouldn't
3: name.
0: Even brought him up.
6: Can Fernando call him back and ask to lower the $7 gas prices here in Southern California?
3: You can get on that, but
2: yeah, that'd be cool.
3: Hey, listen, that's
2: $68 to fill my tank this week, bro.
3: That's it.
0: That's it?
3: Yes.
0: That's like a quarter of a tank.
2: Really? Yes, yeah, $68.
5: I was at $90 this morning.
3: My wife's, we hit a number the other day. It was wild thing, Rick Vaughn. No joke. I'm not BSing you. The thing stopped at $99.99. I'm like, come on, 99. Yeah, it's expensive. All right, thank you.
0: That's
3: Sam.
2: Let's go, major. Great job, buddy.
3: Let's go to the Cron for an update. What's up, Lohenkron?
5: Why, thank you. The NFL announced today its first ever Thanksgiving Eve game.
3: That's cool.
5: Going to take place, Wednesday, November 25th, when the Los Angeles Rams host the Green Bay Packers. Earlier today, more international matchups announced, including the Saints against the Steelers in Paris in Week 7. The NFL's first ever regular season game in France. In Major League Baseball, New York Yankees pitcher Max Fried left today's 7-0 loss at Baltimore after three innings with left elbow posterior soreness. He'll have an MRI tomorrow. New York Mets catcher Francisco Alvarez will need surgery after being diagnosed with a torn meniscus in his right knee. In the NBA, ESPN reported that LeBron James felt taken for granted by the Lakers after a March win where he passed Kareem Abdul-Jabbar for the most victories by one player in NBA history, only to have general manager Rob Pelinka present the game ball instead to J.J. Redick, who had just won his 100th game as a head coach. James then left the locker room and the arena without even changing clothes. Not one shower.
7: Not two, not three, not four, not five, not six.
5: Ah, yes. There's a story for everything. Back to you guys.
3: That's like baby behavior. I get it. I mean, I hand out game balls at like kids' sporting games, and every game there's a couple kids that deserve it.
2: And by the way,
3: kids don't cry.
2: And Redick, that was also an accolade for him. And aren't they boys? Shouldn't he be happy for his coach?
5: That's a great point because, you know, guys, we talked about this in the previous show.
3: They did a putt together. That means they must love each other.
0: They hash it out over wine.
5: Exactly. That particular anecdote, that particular report, which side leaked it? LeBron's or

0: the Lakers.
1: Ah, because if the Lakers leaked it, that means that would make more sense if they're trying to somehow create some distance for the future. Interesting. Thank you, Kron.
2: Good call.
1: And by the way, you brought up Max Fried hurt. Who cares? It's Yankees. But your Yankees are really good. I just wonder if come the postseason, which is so far away, what are we in? June, July, August, September, October. You know, in 5 months from now, is there ever going to be a time where Max Fried, Gerrit Cole, and Rodon are all healthy? That's your obstacle.
2: That's a good one.
1: That's your obstacle.
2: But because, the last 10, Yankees are 4-6.
1: Oh, so not to mention Schlittler.
2: Schlittler, yeah.
1: If you have those four guys healthy, Yankees could compete with anyone. I just don't see a time when Fried, Cole, Schlittler, and Rodon are all healthy at the same time.
2: Well, it hasn't been the case, yeah, so fingers crossed.
1: All right, we got more CNR next right here on Fox Sports Radio.
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6: All right. Covino and Rich, worldwide leaders of nonsense. And happy birthday to the very superstitious Stevie Wonder. In fact, you know what, Rich? We wanted to talk about superstitions in sports. By the way, Sam, I heard you don't believe in them.
7: That's another Jay Stu lie.
6: Jay Stu says
7: he fabricates and embellishes
6: that you call people rubes. I don't even know what a rube is. If they believe in sports superstitions, and Jay
7: Stu is a simpleton.
6: I'm not trying like to. Well, maybe I'm too simple to know that word. I'm like Simple Jack.
8: You are Simple Jack.
7: Just go watch Silence of the Lambs.
6: By the way, this is what Jay says. Jay said that only a guy who never played non-competitive sports would say such a thing.
8: Yeah, he said, "I was Sam." This is Jay Stu, by the way, from the formerly of the Gottlieb Show, now Stu Gotts. Danny G, he said this. He goes, "Iowa Sam doesn't believe in sports superstitions, and that's a guy that's never played an organized sport in his life."
7: Oh! First of all, okay, yeah. So he doesn't count.
9: Shots fired.
7: It's fine. I get it. He's talking about, like, varsity football and baseball. I played football from 7th to 9th grade.
6: Weren't you,
7: if you don't
6: like,
7: want to call that organized, fine.
6: Yeah, weren't you the MVP?
7: I played soccer.
8: Weren't there,
7: I played baseball.
8: 12 kids in your hometown? Like, every kid in the town had a spot on the team?
7: Yes. No. Kind of.
6: Well, the reason we bring that up and the reason that Sam says he doesn't believe in it is because the big dumper broke the streak. He was 0 for 36, and he took a shower with his uniform on, and he wanted to wash the bad vibes away.
8: Wash the stank.
6: Wash off the stank, and he got two hits. Now he's batting 166.
8: He's on his way.
6: So based on that, because we're running out of time, we'll talk more about some of the most famous sports superstitions and how you feel about it on Overpromised in about 8 minutes, right? So the show continues in 8 minutes right here on YouTube at Covino and Rich FSR.
8: We're going to do our bonus pod a day early this week. So today, a Wednesday, Overpromised, we got some extra stuff to get to.
6: You know what else we got to get to? Aliens. Because aliens are all the buzz. So we're going to tie sports into aliens, and you can't miss it. Okay. We'll discuss it next.
8: Overpromised.
6: Overpromised.
8: All right, by the way, we are live from the Fox Sports Radio studio. And if you're skilled in manufacturing, skip the online job search nightmare. 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

0: full-time manufacturing jobs.
1: So definitely join us after the show at Covino and Rich FSR, and maybe we'll even do something called Who Might Be Ass.
2: We got overpromised, and then two game fives.
0: You getting wild tonight, bro? You getting wild in an hour? Minnesota Wild?
2: Yeah, that's after Cavs and Pistons. They're tied up 2-2 in Detroit. And NHL playoffs, Minnesota at Colorado. They're also tied 2-2.
1: Hey, by the way.
2: Oh, I'm sorry, 3-1, actually, Colorado.
1: Speaking of getting wild, Rich, is it true that they've banned the San Francisco Giants junk thump celebration? I'm reading. I don't know if it's true. Yeah, I don't know if it's true or not, but I'm reading that it might have been banned.
0: I feel like the Mets and other teams have also done mild versions of that.
3: Well, the Dodgers did the two-person old crutch.
2: That was Kike Hernandez with the
0: But what you're seeing is
3: slap.
2: The ball guard.
0: You got to give the Giants credit, but I've seen a few other teams when a team wins, you know, all three outfielders converge in center field on their way to the infield. They're all doing some type of junk thrust, and people are deeming it perhaps inappropriate for viewers and fans and kids.
1: It's called the helmet thump.
0: Oh, the helmet thump?
1: The helmet thump, I think it's called.
0: Thump.
1: Yeah, the triple thump. I'm reading, and again, you can't believe anything you read, but I'm seeing that as banned. It does seem a little inappropriate because you know what's going to happen. You have these little leaguers doing it next.
0: Covino never did it at the game. He always did it in the locker room.
1: Yeah, weird.
2: Usually that's strange.
1: Wearing my jockstrap.
0: Yeah, that's weird.
1: Only.
0: Maybe they banned the junk thrust. We'll see. But again, like Danny G said, you got some good playoff basketball, some good playoff hockey tonight. Who do you want to see face the Knicks? Donovan Mitchell?
2: I don't know. Either would be great.
0: The number one seed Pistons who have been doing it all year?
2: We talked about how the Pistons needed a number two score, and they've been getting that with Tobias Harris.
0: Yeah. Harris has been stepping up, but I just wonder what's a more enticing, juicy matchup, Knicks versus blank. Let us know what you think at Covino and Rich. We'll see you guys back here tomorrow for an action-packed Throwback Thursday.
1: All right. Join us on Overpromised, episode 139. Right. We'll do
0: Until
1: it next.
0: Until then, arrivederci, baby.
1: See you in the Overpromised land.
0: Yeah. Let's go.
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7: The New York Jets signing veteran wide receiver Tim Patrick, formerly of the Jacksonville Jaguars, had some schedule release news come out. The NFL announced the first ever Thanksgiving Eve game will take place November 25th on Wednesday when the Rams host the Green Bay Packers. More international matchups were announced, including the Saints against the Steelers in Paris Week 7. That'll be the first ever regular season game in France. And the Lions will play the Patriots in Munich Week 10 on Fox. That'll be a triple header on Fox. In Major League Baseball, the New York Yankees pitcher Max Fried left today 7-0 loss in Baltimore after 3 innings. He's got left elbow posterior soreness. He'll have an MRI tomorrow. Angel Martinez homered in Cleveland's 4-2 win over the Angels. And New York Mets catcher Francisco Alvarez will need surgery after being diagnosed with a torn meniscus in his right knee. The Reds have a 1-0 lead, 5-0 lead over the Nationals in the first inning. Red Sox and Philly scoreless in the second. I'm Martin Weiss.
8: One guy is happily divorced. One guy is happily married. One guy gets called daddy by his 3 beautiful daughters. One guy gets called daddy after a credit card approval. One guy won a state high school basketball championship. One guy only covered a state high school basketball championship. One guy's been inducted into 3 halls of fame. One guy has only mocked a hall. Does this seem weird to anybody else?
9: Crazy.
8: Can this sports writer and this sports fan share a radio show without driving each other crazy? 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
12: That's right. Hey. Come on in.
13: You all right over there?
12: Yeah,
14: give
12: I'm
14: me
12: all right.
14: The money shot.
12: I'm trying to get it together. I'm like,
13: Detroit Straits.
12: Yes, indeed. All right, with that password, guess what? You now have full access to this very fine radio program for the next 3 hours.
15: Not 2. Uh-uh. Not 3.
13: Nope.
15: Not 4. Not 5. Not 6.
13: Nope.
12: That's right.
15: Not 7. And when all I say that, I really believe it.
12: Well, thank you, LeBron. We appreciate it.
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14: Wow!
12: And now, of course, live...
14: We'll do it live!
12: ...on YouTube.
14: F*** it. Do it live! I'll write it, and we'll do it live! Do it!
12: I just don't want to be too close like yesterday's shot. I did see the video, yes.
13: No, see, this is what I mean, Rob.
12: I was looking like a poppy seed.
13: Yes, we ain't been doing this for 32 years or nothing, but trust your boy. Oh, if you know that Dub said it, I'm going to take his word. He want me to look good out here in these streets. Let me back up. You're like, what? No, I don't. I'm trying to tell you, Rob.
12: All right. I'm just saying. All right. Say my name.
14: Rob Parker.
12: Say his name.
14: Kelvin Washington.
12: And we are indeed the Odd Couple on this Worship Wednesday.
14: Oh,
12: and
14: yes, hallelujah.
12: You'll need our telephone number because we are, without question, the most listener-friendly national sports talk radio show on the planet.
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2: Ben Maller.
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1: Yes, thank you. 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
1: 99 on Fox. For you laymen out there who can't figure out the letters and numbers, 877-99. 877-996-6369. And guess what? 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
1: And if you call in here and have a problem with what we say, guess what? 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
5: Well, I'm talking to you the way I want to talk to you. If you have a problem, turn off your station.
1: That's right. And with all that said, always remember...
6: The Odd Couple was filmed in front of a live audience.
1: Sweet Ubini.
7: Yeah. Yeah.
1: Yeah. That's right. Let's go.
7: Yeah. Yeah.
1: Big show. Let me welcome in my co-host. He is...
7: Kelvin
0: Washington.
8: What up, bro?
1: There you go. What's happening? How are you?
8: Good, man. I'm good. Happy Worship Wednesday to you all the way to D. Been having a good time out there. Enjoy it. Whatever you got going.
1: A lot of work. I'm just putting in work here. Stuff with the house. Oh, stuff yeah. like that. So
8: I know how that goes.
1: Real busy next 3 days. So I'm working during the day and then ready to do a nice radio show with you every night.
8: How do
1: so
8: you top the night off? Where do you go? Where are you eating at out there?
1: What, at 10 o'clock?
8: Yeah. Or are you done eating? I forgot you and your done eating bag.
1: No. I'm done. I can't eat. That's late. Right. So it's all good. But Friday, I'll kind of cheat a little bit and go somewhere, hang out Friday night after, maybe go to the casino or something like that. So,
8: all right.
1: Looking forward to
8: it. You got to get a Coney dog just for old time's sake. You got to make
1: I can't unsee all those rats in there.
8: I didn't say you got to go to Lafayette. Go to L. George's. Go to Leo's. Go to... You know, what is it, Mikey's? Go one of those.
1: I don't want a rat tail Coney dog. I'm just not doing it.
8: You read one story.
1: Once you see rats all into the Coney spot, and they didn't even close it down the city. They just like,
8: they gave
1: we set a couple traps. Okay, you guys can come back and eat.
0: Are you kidding?
1: Oh, my God. I'm not kidding.
0: That's disgusting.
1: You should look at the video. Am I right, Kelvin?
8: I mean, listen, I can't deny it, you know, but you just, you know, you man up. You go get you one.
1: Mark, you know what I'm talking about. Dog.
7: No phony conies, Rob Parker. Let them know. No phony
1: That's
7: conies.
1: Right. No phony conies when I have my hot dog joint.
8: All right, well, you better go to White Castle then.
1: No. My hot dogs were really good. New York, 100% beef. They with the natural casing, so they snap when you bit them.
8: Y'all New Yorkers need snaps. Y'all always talk about that. It's good when it snaps.
1: They got the hot dog has to snap. So anyway. All right, let's welcome in the Odd Couple crew. We wouldn't be able to do this fine radio show without them. Rob G is our producer.
9: Bud Mexican.
1: Alex is our engineer.
10: Alex, you're a hidden talent.
1: Right. Martin Weiss is at the anchor desk. He'll keep us updated throughout the program.
8: Yeah.
1: And, of course, Sagar is our social media guru.
8: Sagar, I can't see me. Can I see me? On the YouTube? For the YouTubians?
11: Racist.
8: Oh, what you see?
0: What you mean I can't see you?
8: There I am. Boy, look at that.
0: What you mean can't see you?
8: Oh, we look cute. We got I got black and red hoodies on. Look at that.
1: What does that say?
8: Oh, Soul Folks. S-O-L-E, though, like shoe soul. Like, shout out to them. Lamar
1: I got
8: to
1: tell you, I scored the greatest deal in the history of mankind today.
8: Oh, boy. I want to hear it. Where at?
1: Okay, real quick. What is that, JD? You know, where you get sneakers and all kinds of apparel. So can you see this?
8: We see the nice Jordan hoodie.
1: So you can see the Jordan. I'm trying to get the...
8: I can't see if it's something else below because, whatever you're trying to show us, we cannot see. All right, at this point, just stand up. We got to see it. We're committed to it now.
1: Okay.
8: Stand up. We got to see it now. Shout out to YouTube. Radio will tell you what it is. It is a red hoodie. Rob G getting mad.
1: You see the Jordan with the Nike logo on swoosh underneath?
8: No, I'm gonna say we do, but we don't. For some reason we don't. I don't know if it's like a 6XL and it goes down to your knee. We can't see
1: it.
8: But dang it, you got the deal. How much was it?
1: $20.
8: Oh, that's a deal.
1: Unbelievable. A Jordan hoodie for $20.
8: No, that's clean. That's clean.
1: Unbelievable. So there you go.
8: So you didn't get two of them. Send me one, and I would have paid you $20.
1: No. because it would cost me $65 to get a suitcase back. So that would just defeat the whole purpose of it. All right. It is the Odd Couple on this Worship Wednesday. A lot to get to, and we should say

0: that Rob G, the Odd Couple has a YouTube channel. I wanted to say first, make sure you subscribe. Just search Odd Couple FSR on YouTube. Again, just search Odd Couple FSR on YouTube. All right, Rob G, people are ranting and raving about Wemby.
1: What a setup. We got better setup for that sweatshirt you're wearing, Rob. For all of 97 people watching on YouTube, we got to talk about that for 9 minutes.
2: Don't disrespect it. 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
1: Golly. This is a radio medium to talk about sports, but it's okay.
0: Look at that.
2: Hey,
1: yes.
2: Hey, Rob Parker, tell them, don't act like our numbers don't be doing good on socials, okay? They're going to see it back, Rob G.
1: We got more affiliates in Montana than people watching on YouTube right now. But in any event.
2: Shout out to Montana. Tony Montana.
1: Victor Wembanyama had himself a ball game last night in a pivotal game five.
0: Now, remember, the next time you disrespect our numbers, I want you to show us your numbers on your podcast.
1: If we go subscriber count versus watchers,
0: I'm
1: killing
0: disrespect.
1: Y'all.
0: Okay.
1: I'm just saying, I get like 40% of our subscribers are all watching me. Can't say the same thing about the Odd Couple. But any event, Victor Wembanyama had himself a ball game. Game five, they win going away. They are now up 3-2. Wemby finished with 27, 17, 5 assists and 3 blocks. Just a monster on both ends of the floor. And after the game, Paul Pierce said on his podcast that Victor Wembanyama, already in his only healthy season in the NBA, best player he's ever seen. Take a listen.
3: This is the best basketball player I've ever seen play. He is the most complete player we've ever seen play the game. Like, we could talk about Brad, George, he is the most complete player in the history of the game. Like, way he influences the defense, and he's just, and then when he turns it on the offense, and he's just making all kind of shots. The type of shots that he's making at this size, even the ones he missed where he got fouled and they threw the lob and he almost made it. Like, and I'm looking like to contort his body the way he does it at that size. The put back and one, he reaches his hand with the touch. Like, all this little stuff. I'm looking at the little things that he's doing as a guy that size, and it's just like unbelievable.
2: And go ahead, Rob.
0: No, I was just going to say, am I supposed to, Paul Pierce, he's the one who doesn't have LeBron in his top 10. I'm supposed to believe
2: he's changed now, sitting around with KG. KG be keeping it real. I think he's changed him a bit.
0: You sure? Because I was supposed to listen to his basketball analysis on other players when he couldn't even keep it real with LeBron. Now he's going to tell me Wemby's the greatest
2: thing ever. He is mature, Rob. Okay. I tell you what, I don't. He's right in the sense that we throw that around a lot. Somebody's a freak. Somebody's a unicorn. Somebody's a this. Somebody, like, we called Porzingis a unicorn, and he was. Wow, he can move pretty well. He can, you know, he can shoot the three. He's big, obviously. This is something completely different. And his term "complete player" is the scary part because he's only 22 and he's already that. Like, by now, you could say, oh, LeBron, we saw what he was going to be coming, but you could say he's got to work on his jump shot, or he's good defensively, but there's a next level he could get to. And Jordan doesn't make his teammates better at this point in his career. He already does all of that, and that's what makes this scary. So to me, we start having that conversation of like, well, dang, he's the most complete. He's people are already saying he's the best player in the league now, and he could, you know, how many MVPs will he win? And I think one of the things I start to think about, we had this conversation before too, and I don't know where you are on it. A lot of people will gauge the best base simply off of rings. Like, all right, well, this person has X amount of rings in any league, you know, whether it be a quarterback, whether it be an NBA, that makes him the best. You can't be the best unless you have 6 or 7 rings in the NBA, right? You got to at least tie Jordan.
0: That's not how it goes, but people aren't gonna say that a guy who hasn't done anything yet, who's still trying to get there, didn't even win any awards. Mm-hmm. Like, out of the womb, that you're going to crown him as the greatest ever. Like I just think that it has more to do with that rather than winning rings. He hasn't won anything. If they lose this series, people are going to be ranting and raving in the streets. Oh, Wemby's the greatest player who ever played. No, they won't.
2: I think so. Not ever played yet, obviously. But I'm saying they'll say he's the best player in the NBA right now, and they'll say
0: Tim Duncan was a hell of a player, right? There's not too many things he didn't do well, and I'm talking about for his position. Uh-huh. And guess what? Nobody even guy won 5 out of 6 championships. I don't know what he didn't do. What did they call him? The big fundamental.
2: And nobody
0: ever ranted and raved about Tim Duncan. And I'm not saying that Wemby can't get there. You know, I'm out front on the

0: Quimby mm-hmm. stuff, but I'm not there like where everybody just wants to crown people too prematurely.
1: And I don't disagree with that. Yeah, I don't disagree with the crown. But I think what makes him scary is what Paul was saying, the completion portion of it. Because Tim Duncan, for all of his greatness, Tim Duncan wasn't step back hitting threes. Tim Duncan wasn't grabbing a rebound, bringing a ball up, passing point guards at 7'5", 7'6". Like, it's freakish. And usually, we can put holes in a game, right? Joker, as good as he is offensively, well, he obviously has massive limitations defensively, and there's things that he can't do agility-wise. He's not athletic like that, right? Which was fine because he's been the best player for the last handful of years. And you can go on down to Luka, as great as he is offensively scoring, doesn't play defense, doesn't get sucked into the hole. He has to have the ball in his hand. Wemby can do whatever you want. Oh, you want me to just have 19 tonight and 19 rebounds and 10 blocks? Cool, I got that. Oh, tonight I got to drop a 40-piece? I can do that. You want threes? You want dunks? You want layups? That's what I think you get the Paul Pierces and all the old heads, not even just us, the fans. I'm talking the old head players looking at him like, I don't know what I'm watching. I've never seen anything like this. This is the greatest thing I've ever seen. And when I hear those guys, fans can say it because we overreact all the time. And for the greats to be saying, I don't know what I'm witnessing, this is insane. And to me, you have to win championships.
0: You
1: to
0: mean
1: be
0: the
1: considered.
0: Same greats who poo-pooed LeBron James, those greats?
1: Well, don't bring up Paul Pierce and his poo-poo in LeBron.
0: It's not just Paul Pierce. It's a lot of.
1: Well, no, because they only poo-poo LeBron when we're talking about is it Jordan or LeBron? And now
0: no,
1: I got a
0: I'm
1: nitpick,
0: saying,
1: so I'm going to poo-poo LeBron. But
0: no, but
1: everybody
0: a lot of them don't have him
1: in
0: the top 10. No, they don't. No, a lot of them don't have him in the top 10.
1: If there's a human being on Earth that does not have LeBron in the top 10.
0: There's plenty.
1: Rob G, do you know a human being who doesn't have LeBron in their top 10? Thank you. Rob, maybe top 3. I was going to say, oh, he ain't in my top 3. Fine. Martin, you know you got somebody who don't have him in the top 10? Okay. I thought I was going crazy there. But
0: Kenny Smith, and was it Kenny or Charles? You can go back to their list. They've updated them.
1: Yeah, Skip. Okay.
0: There are people.
1: I'm going to skip that name you just said, Martin. Thank you.

0: discount me.
1: I did
0: like
1: want
0: I'm
1: to discount
0: talking.
1: You, and now I'm about to discount Kenny, and I love Kenny. Okay. Y'all know I always say,
0: Kenny. No, Kenny won two championships. Kenny
1: Smith
0: played
1: is
0: the
1: great
0: NBA.
1: At what he does. Kenny Smith okay. is great. He won. I love this.
0: All I'm telling you is it's just not everybody, wait,
1: and
0: so
1: now
0: sometimes
1: he has been
0: you got to be
1: five?
0: Careful.
1: Okay, wait. Kenny Smith just is saying, Alex, hit me with an update. We just now have break. I have to accept it, though.
0: That's why we started looking into M Drive. You know, I'm trying to lose a couple LBs too.
1: Yeah, I'm trying to get right for the summer. It's built specifically for men
0: you
1: over 40.
0: NABJ or the summer?
1: That's the only thing that matters. NABJ in August, 1,000%.
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0: Parker, Kelvin Washington, on at Worship Wednesday. That's right. We got game six coming up. Game five, I should say. I'm sorry. Pistons hosting the Cavs. Game five coming up. We'll get to that in about 30 minutes or so. And we got Shekel City a little bit later on. Also, Tyrek play of the day as well. 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All right, Rob G, let's get to the calls. 877-99 on Fox. The idea that Wemby is the most complete player ever. Is he not? Is he on his way? Is he nowhere near? Is it someone else? 877-99 on Fox. Who we got?
1: Greg in Wichita. You're on the Odd Couple, Fox Sports Radio. What's up, Greg?
2: Good evening, gentlemen. I got to go with Rob on this one. It's too soon to tell. A couple of things that I think concern me about Wemby is the possible temper issues. And earlier in the year, he was campaigning for himself to be MVP. Yep. That's, if you ask me, the tooting your own horn is what killed LeBron. If LeBron had never said anything about GOAT and I'm better than Jordan ever, people would look at him differently than they do. They just would. He needs to be careful and act like Duncan and just go out and play. That's all he's got to do.
1: I love that advice. You don't need to campaign for anything. People will recognize your talent all the time. They just will. 877-99 on Fox. Tony in Detroit, in D.C. Tony in D.C., you're on the Odd Couple Fox Sports Radio. What's up, Tony?
3: Hello, is this staying on? The word
1: yes, it is.
3: Tonight is perspective. And Kelvin, my man, you need some perspective.
0: Break it down for me.
3: Look, Wemby is great defensively.

0: okay?
1: Mm-hmm.
0: But where I think Paul Pierce makes the mistake is Wimby lets teams off the hook offensively because he shoots too many threes. This is the difference between him and MJ. I'm just using MJ as an example.
1: Mm-hmm.
0: MJ always played to his offensive strengths.
2: Bingo.
0: When he first came in the league, I'm going to dunk on you, dunk on you. When he got that post game down, I'm going to put you in the torture chamber in the post. Wimby sometimes falls in love with the three. He's a great talent, but we're going to see if he has the will. He has the physical attributes, but does he have the mental will to impose his will on in series from here on out and play to his offensive strengths, no matter what the defense throws at him?
2: I love that call, Tony. Appreciate the call. 877-99-0-FOX. Let's squeeze one more in. Do we got time? Yep. Sean. Sean in Sacramento. You're on the Odd Couple.
3: Yeah.
2: Fox Sports Radio.
4: Yeah. My uncle from another mother. Cuzzo Kelly. My brother's behind the board, man. Hey, real quick. Loving the M Drive commercial. Hopefully that's getting Unc all the way buffed up during his little marathon exercise sessions he keeps posting online. But real quick, man, look. Wemby's ceiling, I ain't gonna lie to you, everyone keeps talking about it's too early. I think that just shows you he has a higher ceiling than Michael Jordan. I mean, Wemby looks like Jordan at the end of Space Jam when he's reaching out and just stretching out and dunking on all those Looney Tunes at the very end. So I think given his physical attributes, he has a higher ceiling, but I'm with Unc on this one, man. Jordan was just a killer. Six titles at six tries, and I think that's something Wemby hasn't reached yet, is that mental toughness that I'm going to take you, I'm going to kill you. I don't care if you rage baiting me. I'm going to take this rage and turn it into points and a win. So I'm going to have to ride with Jordan on this one. But I hear you, Kelby. Give the man three more years. If it results in at least two titles, you might have a shot at best of all time.
5: Yeah, I think, no, great point, Dre. It's just obviously the completion. Like, Jordan's completed. Like, Kobe's completed. Shaq, you know, people we put up at the greats. I'm going more so on the idea, too, of what Paul Pierce was saying. Just when I watch him, I don't see where, like, the flaw is. Like, oh, man, if only he this, if only he that. And the scary part is,
2: I thought Tony brought up a good point. Like who can stop him? And he might fall in love with the three, and you might realize that, dude, you don't need to do that. Will Chamberlain, I'm just saying.
5: But I don't think he does, though.
2: Or Kareem, they just kept doing the same thing. Why? Because nobody could stop it.
5: But I think that's his attributes, Rob. I get what you're saying. Hey, you're 7'5", go be 7'5". I think what makes him freakish is he's this guy who can grab a rebound, cross up point guards, and step pop for three. Just the same guy who can set a pick, slip it, and catch an alley-oop down low. Like, that's what makes him freakish is he can do all of that. And that's what's scary about him. Is the fact that he can pull up from mid, he can hit you with a jump hook, he can hit you from three, and you're like, my gosh, you're supposed to have limitations.
2: Pierce are in the same camp. Everybody else doesn't think so.
5: All right. There you have it.
2: All three people who call the Odd Couple just didn't agree with it. Okay. It's just premature. We do this a lot in sports, and that's where people push back.
5: Completely get it. And if your argument is ever a guy named Michael Jordan, I will never have an argument. Like, I will totally get what somebody's saying on that. Somebody who people say is his son, there's something he could do better. We'll tell you that right now. Martin Weiss is getting you updated.
6: Major League Baseball right now, the Cincinnati Reds with a 4-5 lead over the Washington Nationals at the top of the third inning. The Phillies and the Red Sox tied one apiece in the fourth. Rays and Blue Jays scoreless in the third inning. Detroit has an early 2-0 lead over the Mets. That one's in the second. Cubs and the Braves scoreless in the second inning. So is the Rockies and the Pirates. Also on, that game's already started. Not on rain delay anymore. Got about 30 minutes away from the tip-off of Game 6 between the Pistons and the Cavaliers. That one being played in Detroit. It's a 2-2. Game 5, 2-2 series lead. In the NFL, we have some scheduling news as the Seahawks will open the season at home with a Super Bowl rematch against the Patriots in Week 1. The first ever Thanksgiving Eve game will take place on Wednesday, November 25th, as the Rams host the Packers. The Saints will play the Steelers in Paris in Week 7. And the Lions will play the Patriots in Munich in Week 10. The game's going to be on Fox. That'll be the first triple header on a network in the NFL's history. And also in baseball, the Yankees pitcher Max Fried, he left today's 7-0 loss at Baltimore after three innings. He had left elbow posterior soreness. He'll have an MRI tomorrow. Angel Martinez homered in Cleveland's 4-2 win over the Angels.

0: Angels, and the Mets are going to be out their catcher right now. Francisco Alvarez will need surgery after being diagnosed with a torn meniscus in his right knee. ESPN's reporting that LeBron James felt taken for granted by the Lakers after a March win in which he passed Kareem Abdul-Jabbar for the most victories in NBA history by one player. General Manager Rob Pelinka presented the game ball to J.J. Redick, who had just won his 100th game as a head coach. So that Dave McMenamin reporting today that LeBron James felt disrespected by that move. Fellas, back to you.
1: Yeah, we're going to get on that next hour. Thank you, Martin. Appreciate it. iCouple, Rob Parker, Kelvin Washington on a Worship Wednesday. Shekel City on the way. Also, your Tire Rack play of the day. And as Martin was just mentioning, we'll give a little preview of the Pistons-Cavs game coming up here shortly. Rob G., the Timberwolves lose, they're calling it the Wemby revenge game. Wemby comes back, looks amazing. As a matter of fact, he scored, 18 points in the first period, first quarter. I mean, this dude is, this, we talked about it moments ago. He's absolutely insane. Anthony Edwards, though, is he's not deterred by that right now with his team.
2: No, he's still feeling confident. He's still going to get this win. The problem is, as you mentioned, Victor Wembanyama seems to have reached peak Wemby already. 18-6 in the first quarter. He didn't have to do a whole heck of a lot the rest of the way. And they just ran going away. They won by 29 points. It is their second straight game, I believe, that they've won by 20. They've won consecutive home playoff games by 29 points or more for the first time in franchise history. So tough sledding right now for Ant-Man and these Wolves.
1: You know one thing I want for Ant-Man this offseason? I think he's an incredible talent. He obviously, his team has gotten to the Western Conference Finals and obviously still has a chance. Anything can happen in the next couple of games. But Rob, you've been covering this league. You know that since for 40 years, watching the game. I've been watching it. Rob G, you as well. And I've mentioned it before. What the next level for him to really step up and be that thing for his team. And I think it's a lot of young players in this league, Rob. And we talk about it. Maybe it's the AAU. Maybe it's just the way they're being trained because everybody has their own personal trainer growing up now. But they need to get back to having those set spots on the floor. When it's crunch time, you know, when it's 4 or 5 minutes left in a game, you need a bucket, you need something to get to. Guys are frantic. It's chaotic. And they're all 35, 38 feet away from the rim, and it's high pick and roll. And if it didn't work, okay, I got to back it up. You, come give me another pick. You, come give me another. And they're frantic. Now it's 8 seconds left on the shot clock, and the move didn't work. And I just throw the ball to a guy, a teammate, he's got to chuck it up. And Edwards' next evolution to his game is being where he knows his sweet spots, where he can get there, where we know, okay, if you're his teammates, all right, we're going to get him the ball on his elbow or his left wing or the left hash is where he likes it, and typically he's going to do this, which means I'm a back cut here or I'm going to pop up at top of the key and get his three-point shot. That's going to make the games a little bit easier for him, Rob, and for a lot of young guys in the league, where it's not all freestyle, frantic, 35 feet away, high pick and roll. Let me just ad-lib and freestyle it. There's a point in the game, we're all out of breath. We're tired. The season's been long. We're all winded. Guys are broken down, bodies beat up a little bit. Where we need to know, this is what you're going to do. When we just talked about Jordan, right? You knew Jordan wanted to get on that elbow, and he was going to be able to get to a shot, or if they doubled, he was going to be able to, you mentioned it, kick it out to Kerr. He knew what he was going to do. Kobe Bryant, you knew he wanted to get to that sweet spot or two where he had to move. I'm going to face up the rim. I'm going to back him down. Tim Duncan, get me on that left block because I can either hit it off the glass or I can come across the middle with a sweeping right hook. That's what I'm watching at Edwards. There are times where I'm like, oh, he can't get to the basket or his shot. He can't get that bucket the way he needs it. So it's kind of freestyling, and you can see his teammates don't know how to react. They're like, what are we doing? Where are we going? What should I be? And I think a lot of young guys could benefit from having that two or three spots on the floor where you know I want to get the ball here. You know what I want to do here. You know I got two or three options from those spots. And I just watch a lot of games right now. We talk about it. Jalen Brunson previously to this nice run they're on. It's all frantic, right? Kay Cunningham, he kind of has more sweet spots than the average, but same thing where it's like I got to figure this thing out. Donovan Mitchell could benefit from that. And I think a lot of young stars – so really go back and look at the peak, like late 80s, 90s, early 2000s, where guys knew where they wanted to be on the floor. Charles Barkley knew what side of the block he wanted to be on. Hakeem knew where he wanted to be so that I can make it easier for myself and make it easier for the team. And I see a lot of frantic ball, a lot of trying to figure this thing out on the fly, and guys don't know where to be and they're out of place. And I think they could benefit from that.
3: Yeah, I hear you. I mean, I think he'll look at this season. I don't know. Like, it just doesn't seem like that's the way they coach nowadays. We talked about it with

0: I don't know, the Orlando Magic when they went through their
1: phone. Yeah, good point. Well, we did hit that then.
0: Like, there's no play that you have set up. You know what I mean? For a basket where we're in a drought and you set up a play and we don't see that. I don't. And then it was the other one. Who else had a really bad stretch?
1: Bad,
0: you know,
1: stretch.
0: Well, we've seen teams not score for a long period of time.
1: The Hawks had it too. Where they couldn't,
0: the Hawks had it, couldn't get a basket. Mm-hmm. Like, there's no play drawn up. There's no spot for your star player. Like, this is his sweet spot. Let's get him the ball there.
1: You were in New York, Rob, when Bernard King, wanted that left block. Like, you know what I mean? Like, I'm 5-6 years old, and I was watching new. You knew where he wanted. Just give me the ball down here. I'm about to punish somebody. And it
0: Bernard
1: just seems,
0: and
1: know.
0: Isaiah at the Cobo Hall.
1: That was incredible.
0: I watched that game. I think I was in high school. Just an unbelievable. The Knicks did not lead that game, Kelvin. I think you know this.
1: Yeah.
0: Until they got the last basket that put them ahead. They never led the game. It was either tied, you know what I mean, or they were behind. And that was an epic battle, Bernard King and Isaiah Thomas. That was basketball. Yeah. And Cobo Hall, the roof had collapsed, I think, at the Pontiac Silverdome or something. And it was at the smallest venue in downtown Detroit. It's incredible.
1: Yeah, man. I think he went for like 56 or something. Zeke went for like 48 or not. It was insane. But that's my point, man. Sometimes I watch these games and you knew where Kobe wanted. I mentioned the Bernard King. You knew where even just, like I said, a Larry Bird. Everybody kind of had those sweet spots. We need a bucket here. We knew where Kareem was going to go. And I think young guys should kind of take note of that so that it makes it a little easier for them. Like you mentioned, Paolo Banchero should have a spot. There's no way Orlando should just be frantically. Paolo should know, because especially he's big-bodied. He likes to post up. This is where I want to get it. Y'all go over there. They double. I kick it to you. And I want to see more of that. And I think that's going to help Ant as he continues to evolve. He's still very young, still very talented. He can get better from that. All right, on the way, Shekel City. We'll see how Rob did. Also, your Tire Rack play of the day. We got a big one coming up in Detroit, hosting the cast for Game 5. It is the Odd Couple on a Worship Wednesday. Rob and Kelvin, Fox Sports Radio.
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0: Melvin Washington on a Worship Wednesday. Still a lot going on next hour. We got Antonio Daniels. That's right. AD going to join us next hour. Looking forward to that. That's right. Old and Polynice. After that final hour, we'll have him jump on as well so we'll get some good NBA breakdowns.
1: What was his name when he was 6 years old? Was it Youngin?
0: Youngin Polynice. So stupid.
1: I'm just saying.
0: Was he teenage Polynice too?
1: Yeah, it might have been.
0: Yeah, we'll get to them in a little bit. Right now, it's time for Shekel City. How much better I'm going to be when this is over.
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0: How you doing?
1: All right, 2-1 last night, 133 and 103, 30 games over 500 versus the spread. Nobody in radio history is doing this to you. Okay. Nobody.
0: In history. You radio are history. A radio fan for decades. That's a bold statement, brother.
1: I'm just saying. All right, here we go. My best bet, I'm taking the Cavs. +4.5.
0: Cleveland!
1: In Detroit against the Pistons.
0: I think they cover or they win?

0: they win the game.
1: Oh,
0: plus okay. 4.5. I got James Harden goes off.
1: Oh,
0: that's my prediction. James Harden goes off.
1: No, nah, hang on. I think they're going to say, Donovan, you can get your 30, 35. We ain't letting nobody else. That would be okay. My approach if I was JB.
0: Well, but that's the whole point of it. There you go.
2: All right.
0: Also, some Major League Baseball. I got the Padres plus 1.5. The Padres are in Milwaukee taking on the Brewers, so Padres plus 1.5. And the Dodgers, who can't win a game and have lost the first two games of the series to the Giants, who are really bad. It's really bad, but I'm going to take the Dodgers minus 1.5. I think Ohtani's on the mound tonight. Isn't Ohtani pitching?
1: I got to actually peep that.
0: I think so. So I got the Dodgers minus 1.5 hosting the Giants. I got the Padres plus 1.5 in Milwaukee. And I'm taking the Cavs plus 4.5 in Detroit against the Pistons. And remember, I'm not telling you who to bet on. Oh. I'm telling you who I bet on.
3: Did so, I yep. do
1: good call.
3: That?
1: It is Ohtani.
0: I did do that. I did do that.
1: You know how it goes to get those weird just slumps in baseball where it could be an individual player.
0: Ohtani had
1: a team.
0: Two home runs and 113 at bats. Who would have told you that?
1: Yeah. Dude, by the way, I was looking at Aaron Judge. I don't know if he's hit one in the last 24 hours. I think he was at 16 or something. I was like, is
0: he got
1: that
0: 16
1: right?
0: already.
1: Dude, I looked at that the other day. Like I said, maybe I think it was yesterday.
0: It's May 14th, 13th. He's got 16 home runs.
1: And I looked at it and I was like, oh, they mean like over the months of May over his career or something. I'm like, I know they don't mean this year. My gosh. Yeah, he's a hitting machine. And like you always say, I mean, it's going to be interesting when it's all said and done for him as far as a right-hand hitter. Like what?
0: Yeah, he could wind up being. Now, we got a long way to go, but he could. He's on that path.
1: And to be doing it, and I know this sounds crazy because in real life, I'm looking up just to make sure I'm right about this, but I was going to say his age is not, he's not young for, you know
0: no,
1: what
0: no,
1: I mean?
0: No, he came up late. Yeah. He came up late. That's the thing that's incredible about his numbers.
1: He's 34, like, and I know that's not old, and you're still.
0: No, but he didn't come up until 6 years ago or 6, 7 years ago. Like, that's crazy.
1: So, yeah, just to see what he's doing at, you know, 34, still extremely mobile, still playing, you know.
0: I still think the one stat, Kelvin, seriously, and we talked about it. If he hits the 50 home runs this year.
1: 50.
0: No, that'll be 5 years. 50 or more home runs. Nobody in the history of baseball has ever done it. Hank Aaron, Willie Mays, Barry Bonds, nobody.
1: And I'm going to jump out on a limb. Barring injury, I think he's going to do it. I mean, this just is pretty much mark him down for high 50s, low 60s at this point every year. So it's been remarkable. But going back real quick, we got another couple of minutes before top of the hour and we're getting ready for this game. So you got James Harden going off. I think this.
0: What
1: is,
0: I mean is, I don't expect him to turn the ball over and have more turnovers.
1: Yeah, I don't expect 40. I get
0: you know
1: what
0: I mean.
1: Going off for him is saying, he has what 24, no turnovers, eight
0: assists.
1: What
0: he's been doing, you know, what he's been doing in Cleveland. Just if he plays that kind of game, they have a great shot to win tonight. I just think Cade looks tired to me. I'm not saying he looks tired, and I don't know where the rest is coming.
1: I'm going to match your Harden going off because I think Cade and Donovan are going to do what they do. And I'm going to see you with Tobias Harris. I think he comes back to what he had been for them when he had that 7-game stretch of 20-plus. I think Tobias Harris at home is going to make big shots. I think he's going to be that key cog tonight for them. And you already know on the other end of it is, for me, Jalen Duren, bruh, this just ain't your playoffs run. So I'm going to start you to keep your morale high. But I'm pulling. I'm Paul Reed, blowing the whistle. Come on in, Paul Reed. You come in, get some of these minutes. Green, get some of these minutes because I can't have you out there. My 6'10", 11", 265 buff guy getting 2 rebounds in almost 30 minutes. Rob, 4 rebounds the game before that. I can't do that. So if I'm JB Bickerstaff, I'm going quickly. My timeout whistle is going to be quick, and my substitutions are going to be quick. If I see Jalen Duren just out there, just existing, not dominating down low, not blocking shots, not, you know, fouling hard even. If I don't see any of that, you got to go. And by the way, speaking of fouling hard, I'm going to need him to foul somebody hard. If Donovan Mitchell tries to go for 40.5 against the Rob, y'all better foul somebody, dang it. That's just ridiculous.
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22: The Miami Dolphins have agreed to a 4-year contract extension worth up to $68 million with running back Devon Achane, according to NFL insider Jordan Schultz. Seahawks will open the season at home with a Super Bowl rematch against the Patriots. NFL also announcing that the first ever Thanksgiving Eve game will take place on November 25th, that Wednesday, as the Rams host the Packers. And more international matchups announced. The Saints play the Steelers in Paris Week 7, Lions, Patriots that's in Munich Week 10. Major League Baseball, the Reds with a 6-5 lead over the Nationals. Phillies and Red Sox tied 1-1 in the sixth. Tampa Bay and Toronto scoreless, and the Tigers have a 2-1 lead over the Mets in the third inning. Earlier, we saw Max Fried leave the Yankees 7-0 loss at Baltimore after 3 innings. He said left elbow posterior soreness, and Mets catcher Francisco Alvarez will need surgery after being diagnosed with a torn meniscus in his right knee. I'm Martin Weiss.
23: One guy is happily